0: president issued a statement this afternoon saying, quote, "We are excited to announce that our baby boy, Alec Neil Vance, was born this morning. Usha and the baby are happy and healthy, and our kids are overjoyed to meet their little brother." The vice president also sending thanks to the staff at Walter Reed Medical Center and the White House Medical Unit. 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
0: Minneapolis police say 9 people were hurt in a shootout outside Rain nightclub early this morning. Police say the victims included 7 men and 2 women, all between the ages of 18 and 27. 2 of them suffered critical injuries. Police believe that shooting started outside that event center after an altercation. So far, no arrests have been made. The Trump administration is ramping up its crackdown on migrant truck drivers by targeting schools that give out licenses.
4: DHS released photos from the ongoing investigation saying so far roughly 75 entry-level driving training schools are suspected of fraud. The accusations include using improper driving certifications, falsifying records, and failing to properly train drivers. Transportation Secretary Sean Duffy says the department has taken more than 24,000 drivers who cannot speak English off of the roads, forced states to cancel more than 28,000 licenses issued illegally, and gotten more than 9,500 unqualified training schools off the federal registry.
0: Fox's Natalie Chuck. The crackdown comes after a series of deadly crashes. New York City Mayor Zohran Mamdani is considering the arrest of Israel's prime minister ahead of his visit to the Big Apple.
5: New York City Mayor Zohran Mamdani says his legal team is reviewing whether the city could arrest Israeli Prime Minister Benjamin Netanyahu if he visits for the UN General Assembly in September. Mamdani claims that Netanyahu should be charged by the International Criminal Court with war crimes. Israel rejects the allegations that the U.S. does not recognize the court's jurisdiction. Israeli officials say Netanyahu plans to attend the UN gathering despite Mamdani's comments.
0: That is Fox's Chanley Painter. U.S. Ambassador to the U.N. Mike Waltz says Mamdani has no legal authority to arrest Netanyahu, adding that the mayor's comments are all for show. I'm Angelo Bavaro, and this is Fox News.
6: A chance of showers and thunderstorms this evening, otherwise mostly clear in the early evening, gradually becoming partly cloudy. We'll see a low near 69, winds south at 6 to 16, becoming west later overnight. Monday, mostly sunny skies and hot with highs in the lower 90s, breezy with a west-northwest wind 7 to 12, increasing to 20 to 25 later in the afternoon. And Tuesday, sunny and a little cooler with highs in the low 80s. From the Flag Skywatch Weather Center, I am meteorologist Leah Jones.
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Hey, broadcasting live from Denver, Colorado. It's the weekend with Michael Brown. Glad to have you joining the program today. Text, the rules of engagement. You know what they are. Come on, but I got to repeat them anyway because there's always new people listening. If you want to send me a message, it's very easy to do. 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Tell me anything or ask me anything. And then be sure and follow me on social media. All the social media platforms are generally at Michael D. Brown, so you can find them whether it's X, Facebook, or Instagram. And then, in fact, I may talk about this later in the program, but be sure and subscribe to the Substack. It's at heckofajob.com, heckofajob.com. 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And what I may talk about today, if I get to it, is the story I put up last night about, and it's about Colorado, but it applies all over the country. You may recall that the Trump administration defunded National Public Radio and the Corporation for Public Broadcasting, and then all these little local yokel public radio stations decided, oh my gosh, what are we going to do? We got to find money. So what they do in Colorado? Probably the same thing they're doing in your state. They're using taxpayer money, even after the administration cut them off. They're now using state tax money, and in Colorado, not just to keep them alive, but building them a really nice new studio with a cafe, with a lounge. So I titled the story, "Where's My New Studio?" iHeart, where's my new studio? Anyway, you might read about that. We'll talk about it later. Heckofajob.com. I want to start this morning with a sentence that I honestly didn't expect to say about a war between the United States and Iran. Both sides seem to now be bombing each other's drinking water. And I'm not using that as a metaphor in any way. Yesterday, an American strike hit a desalination facility in southern Iran, cut the water supply to tens of thousands of people. And this morning, the Iranian missile struck a power generation and water desalination station in Kuwait. They set it on fire, knocking generating units offline and wounding a bunch of people. Qatar, which I think has spent the entire war trying to mediate it, trying to play both sides, said that targeting electricity and water desalination plants crosses all red lines. Yeah, in the desert? In July, where water does not come out of the ground, it comes out of a machine that turns the salty seawater into something that a kid can drink. Something changed this week, big time, or as Trump would say, bigly. And I want to walk you through exactly what, because things have really changed. And this is not just another round of the same old, you know, lather, rinse, repeat cycle that I've been describing to you for what, more than a month now? Three things happened since Wednesday, and I think they mark a genuine new threshold, a much higher threshold. The MOU, the Memorandum of Understanding, the deal, is now officially dead. It's assumed room temperature. And that's true formally on the record for the very first time. The target lists on both sides have now moved from military to civilian infrastructure. And the Iranians are openly threatening to stop retaliating and start attacking. So let's take all of those in order. The deal didn't just die. It was pronounced dead on arrival. Just totally dead. Weeks now, I've casually mentioned, at least on air or during the weekday program, that I thought the MOU was dead in every way that mattered. Dead by behavior, dead by their conduct. Both sides acting as though really it doesn't really exist. Well, this morning it became official. The Iranian deputy foreign minister, some guy whose name I can't now pronounce, looks like Jarabelli Cot Chocolate, but it's Jarabadi or something. I don't know, and I don't care. Announced that Iran has suspended its commitments under the MOU, which I thought to myself, what commitments? And now they're accusing us of violating the agreement. And the reporting is very specific about why this matters. It's the first time that the Iranian officials have officially said the country
is no longer implementing any clauses of the deal, period. They're not negotiating. They're not renegotiating. They're not pausing. They're suspending everything. And Tehran added that, no, we're not interested in new talks. So any bridge from war to peace that was signed in Versailles back on June 17th, a month ago, the one that was supposed to run 60 days, you know, was going to reopen the strait, settle the nuclear question, has now been formally abandoned by one of the two parties who signed it 31 days in. I told you when this deal was signed that it had a fatal flaw. And I want to say again that this is exactly how it broke. The MOU said that the Strait of Hormuz would reopen. It never said, though, on whose terms, when, where, why, how, or anything. We read that to mean, or at least I read that to mean, free and unconditional passage for anybody. Because my perspective is that the Strait of Hormuz is international waters, and nobody controls international waters. The Iranians read it to mean that passage could occur with their permission on their routes and on their schedule. So two different governments, worlds apart, signed the identical words, meaning opposite, totally opposite things, and they went back to war over the gap between those words. Now here's a voice that you might not ever expect me. I never expected to quote this person approvingly. Senator Richard Blumenthal of Connecticut, a Democrat, not a man I agree with on, well, anything that I can think of, said this week that the memorandum had, quote, such gaping holes that it invited Iran to take over the Strait of Hormuz, and that nobody should be surprised that the conflict is conflicting or continuing because Iran was given every reason to believe that document let it keep controlling the strait. It was, in my opinion, fatally flawed from the beginning. And I've been making that argument on all of my programs for 3 weeks now. Now, when a critic of the Trump administration and a defender of American strength, me, land on the same diagnosis but from opposite directions, that's usually a sign that the diagnosis is right. You've got two separate opinions all pointing the same thing. This was a horribly drafted agreement. It papered over the central question instead of answering it. And a deal that papers over the central question can never be a peace treaty. It's a countdown clock, and that's exactly what it did. It counted down, except then the clock kind of sped up like you'd see in the movies, you know, where they try to speed up time. That's what this clock did. And so nobody waited 60 days. Did anybody ever believe that it would go 60 days? I never believed it for once. That I think the MOU would go 60 days without somebody blinking and somebody doing something. And what did they do? Something huge. The targets changed. And in my opinion, that's very real escalation. It's the Weekend with Michael Brown. Text lines open 33103, keyword Mike or Michael. Hang tight. I'll be right back.

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9: Welcome back to The Weekend with Michael Brown. Glad to have you with me. 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It's at 850 a.m. or 94.1 FM. Hit that as a preset, and then Monday through Friday from 9 to noon, you can stream the weekday program live. So go get that done on your iHeart app. So as I said before the break, the targets in this Middle East conflict have now changed, and I think that is a very real escalation because that's the second threshold, and I think it's the one that has the deepest consequences too. For what, four and a half months now? This war has had a rough logic to the targeting. We hit military things like radar sites, missile launchers, the fast taxa boats coming across to attack the ships, the coastal defenses, the drone, the places where they store the drones. The Iranians hit military things and ships. Ugly, but bombed, you know, just it's all ugly. I think that boundary is now gone. And last week, Trump warned that unless Tehran came back to the table, it was going to get, his words, really bad, with strikes on their bridges and the power plants. Now, when I talked to my local audience on Tuesday, that was still a real threat, but it's no longer a threat today. It's now been carried out. We have hit bridges in Iran on Thursday. We hit more bridges yesterday. And today we struck the Mirizi road tunnel, which severed several telecommunications across northern Bandar Abbas, knocking out phone and internet service for an entire province. Plus, remember that desalination plant and the 10,000-plus people whose water it supplied. This is now the seventh consecutive night, and day, I might add, too. Which, let me just add a footnote. Normally, bombing runs are done at night, under the cover of darkness.

0: You'd expect to see the North Dakota oil and natural gas industry working at wells and processing facilities. What you might not know is our oil and gas industry also works to build roads, provide school funding, and even protect us from flooding by creating nearly 50,000 jobs statewide and generating billions of tax dollars annually to support our infrastructure, our great outdoors, and our schools. North Dakota Petroleum Foundation, advancing the possibilities.
1: Now, there's a real distinction here to draw, and I don't want to give you any sort of false equivalence. There's a difference between striking a bridge that moves military equipment and materiel and deliberately targeting a civilian population's water supply as terror. Bridges and tunnels carry missiles and troops. They are arguably, under the Geneva Convention, legitimate military targets, even when civilians use them too. And Iran started the infrastructure campaign against Gulf civilians months ago. So the two are not morally identical. And I don't want you to pretend that they are morally identical. But, and here's the but, I'd be lying if I said that the distinction feels clean when 10,000 people in southern Iran turn on a tap and nothing comes out. Here's the practical problem with hitting infrastructure entirely apart from the moral one. It doesn't work, I don't think, on this enemy. You cannot make a regime surrender by hurting the people that the regime does not care about. They starve them already. They jail them already. They shoot them by the tens of thousands. The mullahs do not care if 10,000 Iranians lose water. They've demonstrated, and they've done so at scale, I would add, that they will kill their own citizens by the tens of thousands just to stay in power. So I think our bombing the water supply inflicts real suffering on precisely the people that we should want on our side. And I don't think it applies any pressure at all to the men, the mullahs, the IRGC, that we need to actually break. Now, I'm telling you, that's not a moral objection. That's a targeting effectiveness objection. And I think it might be the wrong lever. Now, some of these particular bridges, I don't have all the facts, and neither do you. And while 10,000 people may be out of water right now, we don't know what else that desalination plant or some of the bridges are doing or what they were being used for. So keep that in mind, too. Now, let me give you some numbers. And I'll even tell you about the sourcing because you deserve to know what's been confirmed and what's just being claimed. Iran's health ministry now says 50 people, 50, have been killed and more than 500 injured by American strikes since June 27th. Now, that's their own figure. That's a figure from the IRGC, from the mullahs, from the Ayatollah, if he signed off on it, from a group of people that have every incentive to inflate those numbers. So hold that number accordingly. But even discounted, it represents a real jump from where we were a week ago. But still, I don't know what, look, any civilians dying is horrible. But with all the bombing we've been doing, 50 people, 500 injured, that's an amazingly low number. Now, out on the water, when you actually get out in the Strait of Hormuz, the toll is grimmer, and it's probably better documented, too. 12 seafarers killed or missing across the crisis. At least 17 merchant ships have been damaged. Seven of them have been abandoned by their crews. Two were captured by the IRGC outright. These are not combatants. These are merchant sailors from India, Ukraine, the Philippines, men who took a job hauling cargo because it pays so well and ended up dying in somebody else's war over a waterway that's supposed to be an international waterway. Now, this may not seem like much to you, but I can tell you from a guy that used to live on the inside of the Beltway among these people, India summoned Iran's diplomat in protest. That's nothing to shrug your shoulders at. That's a butt chewing. And butt chewings are sometimes precursors to even further action. And the strait itself, I think, is now, in terms of functionality, it's frozen. The IRGC is stopping ships outright, and traffic has collapsed from about, I'd say, 147

0: crossings on a normal pre-war day to probably just a trickle now. And we know, I say it every time I talk about this, 20% of the world's oil used to move through that gap. And right now it is effectively closed. Not because somebody signed a closure order, but because no sane captain is going to take their ship through that battle zone. Now, the Iranians threaten, they threaten to stop retaliating and start attacking. That's the third threshold. And this is the one that I think we ought to worry about the most. Through this entire war, the IRG strategy has been reactive by design. Let's absorb the bombing, hit back just enough to impose some cost, maybe get the American people turned off, widen the pain across the region, including their, you know, our allies, the Saudis and the Kuwaitis, the Emiratis, all of them, and bet that America gets tired of the war before the IRGC cracks. They're looking for endurance, not victory. That's the real crux. It's The Weekend with Michael Brown. Text lines open, 33103, keyword Michael. Be right back.
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4: New escalations and new deaths. I'm Angelo Bavaro, Fox News. The U.S. announcing another death of a service member in addition to the discovery of remains as it launches more airstrikes at Iran in response to the killing of U.S. troops in Jordan.
5: There was that strike at the base in Jordan, and we reported that two service members had been killed and a third was missing. Well, remains have now been found, and steps are being taken for a positive identification. In northern Iraq, there was a team that was disposing of the explosives from the warhead in an Iranian attack drone. Something went wrong in that controlled explosion, and another U.S. service member was killed. The identities are being withheld out of respect for the families of the fallen. Iran has menaced that base in Jordan and other bases in the region with drones and missiles. Most are intercepted, but on Friday, one got through the defenses. Central Command says this eighth night of intensified strikes is intended to punish the Revolutionary Guard forces who launched the attacks that killed the U.S. service members in Jordan.
4: Fox's Mike Tobin. Spain beating Argentina 1-0 to win the World Cup.
6: Poro chance to cross, hooks it in. Williams badly knocks it down.
4: Ferran Torres' first goal of this year's tournament was the goal of his life, and it put Spain back on top of the soccer world.
6: Spain, for the second time in their history, have won the World Cup!
4: Fox Sports on that call. Vice President J.D. Vance and Second Lady Usha Vance are the proud parents of a new baby. The vice president issued a statement this afternoon saying, quote, "We are excited to announce that our baby boy, Alec Neil Vance, was born this morning. Usha and the baby are happy and healthy, and our kids are overjoyed to meet their little brother." The vice president also sending thanks to the staff at Walter Reed Medical Center and the White House Medical Unit. 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
10: A chance of showers and thunderstorms this evening, otherwise mostly clear in the early evening, gradually becoming partly cloudy. We'll see a low near 69, winds south at 6 to 16, becoming west later overnight. Monday, mostly sunny skies and hot with highs in the lower 90s, breezy with a west-northwest wind 7 to 12, increasing to 20 to 25 later in the afternoon. And Tuesday, sunny and a little cooler with highs in the low 80s. From the Flag Skywatch Weather Center, I am meteorologist Leah Jones.
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I think you'd enjoy it. So before the break, and I think I really truly want you to understand this. We're dealing with an enemy that does not care about their own people. They're worse than communists. They're religious fanatics. And all they care about is staying in power. And their whole strategy is to endure whatever we inflict upon them. We could kill the entire population, and like cockroaches, if the IRGC could remain alive, they would remain alive. They don't care about their people. And they also watch and pay very close attention to everything said on American media. They listen to the politicians. They listen to the Democrats. They listen to the Republicans. They probably listen to some talk shows. This one I doubt. But they listen to talk shows because they're looking for Americans to start getting tired of this. Now, having said all of that, they're signaling they might abandon that posture. Moshin Ronzai, or Rezai, I can't pronounce these Iranian names, so just I'm not going to try. He's actually a former commander of the Revolutionary Guard. So what he says, I think, carries some weight in that system. He said on Iranian state media that if the U.S. continues its military actions, Tehran will move to an offensive position rather than a retaliatory position. And an advisor to the Supreme Leader warned that Iran could begin full-scale offensive operations. So what does that mean? Iranian lawmakers are calling for strikes on the infrastructure of our allies. Now, which would mean Saudi Arabia, Kuwait, Bahrain, Qatar, the Emiratis, maybe Egypt, Israel. I mean, who knows? The entire Middle East. That's why I say this is truly a powder keg. Now, are those statements bluster? Maybe. This regime always talks big, and they've been talking big since back in February. But understand what offensive would actually mean in practice, because it's not abstract. It means Iran stops waiting to be hit, and they start initiating against Gulf infrastructure, against shipping beyond the Strait of Hormuz, potentially against Israel directly. And notice what's happening on our side that suggests somebody in Washington is taking that seriously. The United States is moving dozens of additional aerial refueling tankers to Israel, parking them in or at Israeli air bases. Now, tankers are the least glamorous of all the inventory of our aircraft, but they're also the most revealing. You don't move tankers because you're planning to stop. You move tankers because you're planning to fly farther, longer, and more often. So read what is happening on the ground, the logistics, as preparation for a wider campaign. One more piece, and it's domestic. This war is now splitting our own government in two directions at the same time. House Republicans moved a $95 billion Iran war funding package through its first hurdle. And in the Senate, Democrats blocked the annual $1 trillion defense authorization, a bill that normally passes on a bipartisan yawn. They did so in protest of this war. So one chamber is writing checks to expand it. The other chamber is blocking must-pass legislation to stop it. And then in the middle of all of this, Lindsey Graham goes off and dies. The Senate's most relentless voice for exactly this kind of confrontation. Dead at 71. A war that is escalating militarily at the precise moment its political support at home is fragmenting. Gang, that is not sustainable. That is an unsustainable combination. Because wars require consent. This one is losing it while its bombing tempo starts to increase. That really bothers me. And it bothers me because we're losing sight as civilians. Do I like this war? No. But what I wish I could really do
is take everybody in this audience and everybody who talks about forever wars, we don't want those, we don't want another Afghanistan, we don't want another, you know, Iraq, we don't want another Vietnam, we don't want World War II, we don't want anything. We just want to be left alone, dumb, fat, and happy. I wish I could take everybody back in a time machine. And every time that there was a terrorist attack somewhere in the world that killed American Marines, American soldiers, or during the Iraq and Afghanistan war, where IEDs manufactured and built in Iraq, in Iran, get transported out, or when Hezbollah attacks Israel, or when the Houthis attack ships in the sea, whenever these things occur, and then I hear people all over the world scream about the presidents of the United States going all the way back to Jimmy Carter need to do something about the Iranians, and why won't any president do anything about it? And we finally get a president that does something about it, then everybody starts, oh my gosh, why are you doing this? Because for 47 years, we have been demanding that something be done. Now, maybe not you in particular, but generally speaking, this country and the entire world has been screaming that we've got to get rid of the number one state sponsor of terrorism in the entire world, who has hurt and damaged people in virtually every nation with probably four exceptions. Russia, China, Cuba, Venezuela. So those are their partners. And most of them, Venezuela, I think still to some degree, are our enemies. Strategically, monetarily, culturally, politically, every way you can possibly imagine. And so now that we're doing something, everybody gets cold feet. Everybody starts, oh my gosh, we're entering another Iraq war. We're entering, really? Do we smoke so much marijuana in this country that we have that bad a short-term memory loss? I know 47 years may not be short-term, but it's because over 47 years, it happens every single year. Both Republican presidents, Democrat presidents, and Democrat presidents engage in impeachment trying to do something. Republican presidents, they bluster and bluster, but they don't really do anything. So both sides, for 47 years, in this particular instance, haven't been very good. And now that they are being good, but his name happens to be Trump, everybody's going ballistic about it. How much stronger will the IRGC and that evil axis between Russia, China, and Iran be if we allow Democrats? And imagine this, Democrats withholding the funding for the entire Pentagon over this? If you want to withhold some, or you want to withhold a supplemental, I understand those politics, and I can deal with those politics, but the politics the Democrats are engaging in are, listen closely, because I'm going to say it, and I believe it, anti-American. You cannot withhold the entire defense authorization bill and say we're doing it because of this one little thing over here that you've been screaming about for 47 years. I don't know that we have the will or the desire to actually engage or win a war. And that's what we ought to worry about. So here's the bottom line. The deal is officially dead, suspended by the Iranians this morning. No talks are underway. We are 7 nights into a continuous bombing campaign that has moved from military targets to bridges and tunnels and telecommunications and water. And the Iranians, they're doing the same thing to Kuwait and threatening to go from defense to offense. 50 dead by Tehran's count, 12 merchant sailors killed or missing. The strait effectively closed, Kuwait's airspace shut down, tankers repositioning to Israel, and Congress being their typical dumbass selves pulling in two different directions. But there's one thing that I keep coming back to, because 7 more nights of bombing have not changed anything one inch. So let's deal with the one thing that has not changed. And I'm going to tell you up front, I honestly don't know how we can change it. I got a few ideas, but I don't even know if they're effective.
But I'll tell you that next. It's the Weekend with Michael Brown. Text lines open, 33103, keyword Mike or Michael. Be sure and follow me on the Substack, heckofajob.com. I'll be right back.

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11: It's the weekend with Michael Brown, talking about the Iranian war. And I want to get to the point that I always keep coming back to. Because seven more nights of bombing have not changed anything an inch. We cannot bomb this regime into surrender. Not because our military power is insufficient. Our military power is overwhelming. But because there is no single hand, no single person in Tehran that is authorized to raise itself and say the word. The Revolutionary Guard is by design decentralized, and it's built to keep fighting with its head cut off. We proved that on day one when we killed the supreme leader and the war didn't stop. And an enemy whose stated response to escalation is to escalate even harder is not an enemy who's being deterred by escalation. The lever that actually moves this is the one that we have had all along, and it's not a bomb. It's the blockade and sanctions. It is the economic strangulation of a regime already carrying 80% inflation. I didn't say 18, 80, 80% inflation and war damage approaching the size of its entire annual economy. That squeezes the men in charge rather than the people they oppress. Yes, it's slower. It's much less satisfying. And it doesn't make for dramatic footage. But it is the only pressure in our entire arsenal aimed at the thing that might actually break. This war doesn't end with an American bomb finding the right building. It ends the way 1979 ended, from the inside, when Iranian soldiers finally decide they are Iranians before they are enforcers. Our job is to keep the pressure on the regime, keep the lights on for the people, and keep our fingerprints off the outcome. Embalming the water supply of 10,000 ordinary Iranians, I'm not sure does that. In fact, some would argue it does precisely the opposite of all three. Now, if you were on Twitter X Friday morning, you probably saw the tweet, all caps, fire emojis, huge breaking, because Chevron had just signed a deal to circumvent the Strait of Hormuz. Iran is fuming. The global oil order is being written before breakfast. And you know what? For once, the hype is only about 80% wrong. And the 20% it gets right is the part that is genuinely important. Chevron signed preliminary non-binding accords with Iraq covers two things: a potential investment in two southern Iraqi oil fields, membership in a consortium that will study the construction of a pipeline, or actually the rebuilding of an existing pipeline, that moves Iraqi crude oil to the Mediterranean coast, which does what? That bypasses the Strait of Hormuz. Now, it's non-binding. It's just a study. It's a consortium. But those are the three least exciting words in the English language. Yeah, we're going to non-binding. We're going to do a study, and it's just a consortium. The critics will tell you this is nothing. Another MOU, which the oil business is roughly, in the oil business, worth what? The paper it's printed on? Probably less. Technical studies haven't been done. Commercial terms are years away. The pipeline they're studying, the Kirkuk-Vinyas line, that's been sitting dead in the Syrian desert since 2003. We shut it down during the invasion. Rehabilitating 500 miles of dormant pipeline running across post-Assad Syria, that's not a weekend project. People will tell you, oh, calm down, there's nothing happening. And I think they're wrong, and I think I can tell you why. The Iranians' entire leverage over the global economy, the reason we spent 47 years treating Tehran with more caution than its gross domestic product deserves, comes down to one number, and that's that 20%. 20% of the world's oil transited the Strait of Hormuz before the war started. Iraq alone shipped 95% of its exports through that choke point. When Iran talks about closing the strait, they're not bluffing about a nuisance. They're threatening to take a fifth of the world's energy hostage. So that threat is what made Iran matter, not the Revolutionary Guard, not the proxies, not their nuke program, the geography. Iran sits on the north shore of the world's most important shipping lane and can, theoretically, cork the bottle. So what's happening now in real time is a systematic engineering of that leverage out of existence. But we still have to cut them off while everything. Imagine, you know, we always talked about, here, look at the shiny object over here while we're doing something else. That's kind of what I'm talking about right here. Because we ought to blockade, because that accomplishes two things. One, it destroys their economy. It cuts them off from the world. It literally strangulates Iran and gives the people the opportunity to rise up and revolt. But it does something else that most people don't pay attention to. And that's where Chevron comes in. Chevron is already talking to the Iraqis about, hey, let's rebuild this, reopen this pipeline. Let's build a new consortium. Let's ignore the Strait of Hormuz entirely. So while we're over here, I hope this is the plan, blockading it, at the same time, they're already working to rearrange entirely the world's global energy supply. Now, what would I argue that we could do in addition to that? I would like to think, and if I were still the undersecretary, I mean, I still have my clearances, but I don't have a reason to, you know, when you have a top secret clearance, for example, that doesn't mean you get to see everything that's top secret. You must have a need to know. Well, even though I may still have clearances, I don't have a need to know because I'm not involved operationally. But if I could know, what I'd like to know is this. Is Mossad? Is the CIA? Is even MI6 out of the United Kingdom, which has kind of lost its way entirely, but is the CIA, Mossad, and MI6? Or are the French or the Italians? Are the Japanese? Are the Australians? Are the Indians? Are any of them working internally to foment the new revolution? Are any of them working internally to be very crude, to assassinate the IRGC leadership to the point that whatever is left, they're like, I don't want to go outside. They're taking out, they took out Bozo down the street. I don't think I'll go outside. I want to see all of that pressure in addition to the Chevron and the realignment, in addition to the blockade. I want to see all of these things happening. Now, that third one, Mossad, CIA, MI6, based on my experience, yes, they probably are. But they have to be very careful about it because things are so disrupted that many of the sources may have disappeared. They may have been killed because we've cut off many of the upper echelon of the IRGC. But if we can get in, and if we are in, and we're doing all three things simultaneously, then I would say to the political parties, shut up and sit down. Because what we're doing is something we've been asking for decades, 47 freaking years. And now, one president stood up to do it. Unfortunately, his last name's Trump, which just causes people to go, oh, no, no, I'm opposed to it anyway. Sit down and shut up. The Weekend with Michael Brown. No, not you, but I'll be right back.
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5: We hit Iran very hard tonight. I'm Carmen Roberts, Fox News. That's from President Trump as the U.S. military carries out a ninth straight night of attacks on Iran to punish the regime for the deaths of four U.S. soldiers since Friday. Fox's Mike Tobin has more from Tel Aviv.
6: There was that strike at the base in Jordan, and we reported that two service members had been killed and a third was missing. Well, remains have now been found, and steps are being taken for a positive identification. In northern Iraq, there was a team that was disposing of the explosives from the warhead in an Iranian attack drone. Something went wrong in that controlled explosion, and another U.S. service member was killed. This totals four U.S. service members to lose their lives since that memorandum of understanding was signed. Iran has menaced that base in Jordan and other bases in the region with drones and missiles. Most are intercepted, but on Friday, one got through the defenses.
5: Meantime, the Times of Israel cites media in Saudi Arabia that Iran's supreme leader, Mujtaba Khamenei, has left the country, although Tehran has not confirmed that. There's a new FIFA World Cup champion.
7: And with the last chance of the game, he'll lift his ball forward. Simon thought about counting, stays at home. It's knocked down.
5: That call on Fox Sports as Spain beats defending champion Argentina 1-0 in extra time at the stadium in New Jersey. This is the first championship for Spain in 16 years. The reigning European champion stretched their unbeaten run to 38 matches over more than 2 years. And Allegiant Air flight had to make an emergency return to Phoenix yesterday after a bird strike, but officials say the plane was able to land safely and everyone got off okay. 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
5: A 5.5 magnitude earthquake rocked the Andes region of Peru last night, killing at least 6 people, injuring more than 30, and displacing some 300. No word on how many people may be missing. Several buildings, including a local church, collapsed and others were damaged. Earthquakes are frequent in Peru because it's located in the Pacific's Ring of Fire. A vote to end military aid to Israel exposes a rift in the Democratic Party.
15: Democratic Pennsylvania Senator John Fetterman threatening to desert his party if the party deserts Israel. The left says the party simply represents where its voters stand. Even Democrats who favor the aid pin the change on Israel. Missouri Democrat Wesley Bell opposed cutting off money to Israel. He faces Israel skeptic Cori Bush in next month's primary. Pro-Israel Republicans worry about the Democrats' anti-Israel tie. Fetterman says Democrats need him, especially if Democrats flip 4 seats to claim the majority. If Fetterman bolts, he could swing Senate control to the GOP. On Capitol Hill, Chad Pergram, Fox News.
5: And FIFA put on a first halftime show for the World Cup final. It happened at the New York, New Jersey Stadium today. And here's Justin Bieber singing a special version of Everything Hallelujah. Hallelujah.

0: the World Cup, hallelujah.
1: And that is courtesy of Fox Sports. The show also included Coldplay's Chris Martin, featuring performances by The Muppets, Shakira, and BTS. I'm Carmen Roberts, and this is Fox News.
2: A chance of showers and thunderstorms this evening, otherwise mostly clear in the early evening, gradually becoming partly cloudy. We'll see a low near 69, winds south at 6 to 16, becoming west later overnight. Monday, mostly sunny skies and hot with highs in the lower 90s, breezy with a west-northwest wind 7 to 12, increasing to 20 to 25 later in the afternoon. And Tuesday, sunny and a little cooler with highs in the low 80s. From the Flag Skywatch Weather Center, I am meteorologist Leah Jones.
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Number's 33103, 33103, keyword Mike or Michael. On social media, follow me on social media because it's sometimes it gets pretty interesting. And by interesting, I mean lively. By lively, I mean, yes, shouting matches. They're all, whether it's X, Facebook, or Instagram, generally at Michael D. Brown. And then be sure and follow me on the Substack, heckofajob.com. I think you'll like it because I talk about, I write about stories that either I don't get to do in-depth enough on air or stories that I don't get to on air that I still think are important to read. And I think you would enjoy it. So it's heckofajob.com. And we pay, I forget, I'd have to ask Michael, my producer, but I think we pay like $1,000 for you to subscribe. And you get one of those rubber checks that's not worth anything. So go do that. Here is a sentence that I did not expect to say this morning. A Biden, remember Biden's book's out. I've heard so many people say that they're not going to buy the hardcover or the paperback. They want to buy the audio book if Joe Biden is the one recording the audio book. You people are sick. I would never think of somebody suggests on the text line, if it comes out an audio book and Biden reads it, I should just spend the week playing that on the air because that would be pretty good comic relief. But anyway, a Biden appointee just authored the first federal appeals court decision in the history of America to strike down a state assault weapons ban. No, not some judge that was a Federalist Society judge, not a Trump nominee. Judge Arianna Freeman, one of Joe Biden's picks for the Third Circuit Court of Appeals, wrote the opinion, and I got to tell you, she wrote it pretty dang well. The en banc Third Circuit, en banc is a fancy lawyer word for meaning that the entire court, 15 judges, they ruled Friday that New Jersey's ban on semi-automatic rifles and its prohibition on magazines holding more than 10 rounds both violate the Second Amendment. I would just like to turn my shoulder over and look over by my back and scream at the state capitol, the Politburo in Colorado, did you hear that? Yes, the Third Circuit just ruled unconstitutional the ban on semi-automatic rifles and their prohibition on magazines holding more than 10 rounds. Colorado, you might want to go back to the drawing board. The name of the case is Association of New Jersey Rifle and Pistol Clubs versus the Attorney General of New Jersey. The ban stays on the books while the appeals run. That's pretty normal. But the doctrinal ground just shifted under every single assault weapons ban across the entire country. So I'm going to walk you through what happened. I want to tell you why it matters and why the Supreme Court is now sitting on a docket on a potential appeal that could rewrite gun law from coast to coast by this time next year. Yes, this case, I believe, is that significant. The lower court, so you know how these things occur. Let me just dumb it down, not because I think you're dumb, but I want you to understand the process, the procedure. So we have a trial court, the lower court, a federal district court. Then once that case is decided, the parties can appeal that to the circuit courts. And New Jersey sits in the Third Circuit. That case, this case we're talking about now, will most likely be appealed to the U.S. Supreme Court. And you wonder why the appointments to the U.S. Supreme Court are so important? This is the kind of case that makes those appointments so important. So let's go back. The lower court, the trial court, a judge by the name of Peter Sheridan, throughout New Jersey's ban, only as applied to Colt AR-15s. That is a narrow, I would say almost stingy ruling that left the rest of the New Jersey statute alone and also upheld the magazine cap, the 10 rounds. The Third Circuit went further
It said the record supported the same result for every semi-automatic rifle. Notice I didn't say AR style. I said for every semi-automatic rifle covered by New Jersey statute, not just Colt-manufactured ARs, and then the circuit court modified the district court's order to reflect that. Then it reversed the district court on the large capacity magazine question and struck those provisions down too. Now, there was a takings claim under the Fifth Amendment that you took my property without due process of law. They didn't even need to reach that claim because they found on the Second Amendment you were wrong. Now, the case has been sent back to the district court so they can work through all the other firearms. Because remember, we're talking about semi-automatics. So we're talking about pistols, shotguns, all the specific listed models in the New Jersey statute that the New Jersey's assault firearm provision also covers. That's an important detail, and I'll come back to that in a minute. So the appeals court judge, Judge Arianna Freeman, applied the two-part test that the Supreme Court laid out in New York State Rifle and Pistol Association versus Bruin. This is the Bruin case we've talked about. If the conduct is covered by the plain text of the Second Amendment, the government has got to justify its regulations by pointing to a historical tradition of firearm regulation from the founding era. She made four moves that I think matter. Some of them are going to echo way beyond the shores of New Jersey. One, the founding era wins, not the Reconstruction era. There's been this running argument in the lower courts about which historical period they're supposed to look at. Do we look at the regulations in effect in 1791, when the Second Amendment was ratified in the Constitution? Or do we look at 1868, when the 14th Amendment applied the Bill of Rights, including the Second Amendment, against the states? The Supreme Court, the U.S. Supreme Court, has hinted that the answer is 1791. Well, Arianna Freeman, for the Third Circuit, wrote it and said it plainly. She says, and I quote, "When conducting the historical inquiry, we saw that the principles underpinning founding-era firearm regulations pointed in one direction, while the principles underpinning mid- to late 19th-century laws pointed in the opposite direction. Faced with an irreconcilable conflict between the laws of those two different time frames, we, meaning the Third Circuit, concluded that we must look to founding-era laws for analogies to modern-day regulations." I don't think Justice Scalia or Thomas could have said it better than what she just did. Now, that matters because post-Civil War gun laws were more restrictive. Why? Because they didn't want blacks. They didn't want the former slaves to have guns. A lot of them were passed in the wake of the Civil War, and quite a few were aimed at disarming the freed slaves, which is its own ugly history. Gun control advocates have leaned on those 1868 laws to justify modern bans. Freeman just closed that door in the Third Circuit. But I cannot help but make one quick political point. Gun control advocates look to laws post-Civil War that were specifically written to disarm the freed slaves, and that's what they want to hang their hats on. These people are either historically ignorant, they're racist, or they don't want you to understand what the history really is. Now, let's continue in the opinion, because I'll get to the second point next. It's the Weekend with Michael Brown. 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

Hey, you tuned into the Weekend with Michael Brown. I'm glad that you've done that. If you'd like to subscribe to the podcast, it's very easy to do. Whatever podcast app you use, search for The Situation with Michael Brown. The Situation with Michael Brown. Once you find that, hit the subscribe button. Leave a 5-star review. We ask you to do that because that helps us with the algorithm, which helps us distribute the podcast out to even more people. Makes it easier for people to find it. So subscribe, leave a 5-star review, and then that will automatically download all 5 days of the weekday program and then the weekend program also. So you get all 6 days of Michael Brown. What more could you ask for, right? Go do that right now. Now, the gun control side, we're talking about this case out of the Third Circuit in New Jersey that struck down the New Jersey ban on magazines that hold more than 10 rounds or AR-15-style rifles, semi-automatics. The gun control side, they've been trying to narrow down the Second Amendment inquiry to weapons that were commonly used for self-defense. Now, so if they were able to do that, if a court could say that a particular rifle isn't typically used for self-defense, say because it's used primarily for hunting or sport shooting, then that kind of gun would not be protected. Well, Arianna Freeman, the judge for the Third Circuit, rejected that framing. And she said self-defense is one lawful purpose relevant to the common use inquiry, but it is not the only one. Well, self-defense is central to the Second Amendment. Other lawful purposes also bring a commonly used weapon within the ambit of the Second Amendment. Founding era Americans commonly used weapons for hunting in addition to self-defense. So weapons commonly used for hunting fall under the protection of the Second Amendment.

0: You'd expect to see the North Dakota oil and natural gas industry working at wells and processing facilities. What you might not know is our oil and gas industry also works to build roads, provide school funding, and even protect us from flooding by creating nearly 50,000 jobs statewide and generating billions of tax dollars annually to support our infrastructure, our great outdoors, and our schools. North Dakota Petroleum Foundation, advancing the possibilities.
1: There are, by my estimate, roughly 24 million semi-automatic rifles in circulation in the country. That's not unusual. That's not fringe. That's mainstream American gun ownership. Now, Freeman did not try to draw a precise line for how many is enough. She said, we need not precisely define the quantity or qualities that make a weapon in common use for lawful purposes. Regardless, she says, of where those lines might be drawn, the many millions of semi-automatic rifles in circulation for lawful purposes are plainly in common use. In other words, if you own something like these guns in the millions and you own it legally, it's protected by the Second Amendment. That is a straightforward, administrable, enforceable rule. It does not require judges now to guess about what a founding father would have thought of a modern rifle. It doesn't require a battalion of expert historians. It just requires counting. 10 judges voted to strike the bans. Now, 5 dissented. But here's the interesting part. Every Trump appointee on the panel voted to strike the bans down. Judges Bibas, Porter, Mady, Boyle, Phipps, and Mascot. So no surprise there. Chief Judge Chigaris and Chief Judge Hardiman, both George W. Bush appointees, voted with the majority. Now that's not shocking. What is shocking, or is shocking at least to me, the 2 Biden appointees on the Third Circuit split, and Judge Freeman authored the majority opinion. Judge Montgomery Reeves joined it. The other Bush appointee on the panel, Judge D. Brooks Smith, went the other way. He dissented. So you had a Biden appointee writing the opinion, another Biden appointee joining it, and a Republican-appointed judge dissenting. Now, if you're keeping score at home, the partisan lines you'd expect did not hold. Freeman followed the Bruin case where the analysis took her. She read the plain meaning. The dissenters, Kraus, Restrepo, and Smith, on one dissent, with Judge Schwartz filing separately, wanted to bring back exactly the kind of interesting balancing test that Bruin was designed to kill. They wanted the courts to weigh whether a particular gun is better suited for self-defense or better suited for a criminal purpose. Freeman outright rejected the invitation. And rightly so, because that's not a legal test. That's a policy preference. And that's a policy preference that the judges have no business engaging in. Policy is not within the scope of the jurisdiction of a judge. Now, a quick word on the dissent's history, because I think it matters. The dissenters lean heavily on 19th century state laws regulating Bowie knives to argue that Americans have always accepted restrictions on an unusually dangerous weapon. That's the argument you always hear from the gun control side. But it falls apart the moment you actually read those laws. Give you an example. Georgia's 1837 statute regulated carrying and taxed sales. It did not ban owning a knife in your home. Alabama's 1839 law addressed concealed carry, not possession. Texas in 1871 prohibited carrying a Bowie knife on your person, but let you keep one at home. Arkansas, 1881, prohibited wearing or carrying, but not owning. Even Tennessee's 1838 law, which is the most aggressive of the bunch, restricted merchants from selling them and enhanced penalties for assaults committed with them, but did not prohibit ownership of the Bowie knife. Not one of those laws is a possession ban. Not one of them says you can't keep a Bowie knife in your home, which means they're terrible.

0: horrible analogies for a New Jersey statute that criminalizes owning a semi-automatic rifle under all circumstances. That's the doctrinal work the dissent won't and did not do, because if they did it honestly, their analogies collapse entirely. Now, the governor of New Jersey, what a dirtbag. He responds, and I'll tell you what and why next.
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3: We hit Iran very hard tonight. I'm Carmen Roberts, Fox News. That's from President Trump as the U.S. military carries out a ninth straight night of attacks on Iran to punish the regime for the deaths of four U.S. soldiers since Friday. Fox's Mike Tobin has more from Tel Aviv.
4: There was that strike at the base in Jordan, and we reported that two service members had been killed and a third was missing. Well, remains have now been found, and steps are being taken for a positive identification. In northern Iraq, there was a team that was disposing of the explosives from the warhead in an Iranian attack drone. Something went wrong in that controlled explosion, and another U.S. service member was killed. This totals four U.S. service members to lose their lives since that memorandum of understanding was signed. Iran has menaced that base in Jordan and other bases in the region with drones and missiles. Most are intercepted, but on Friday, one got through the defenses.
3: Meantime, the Times of Israel cites media in Saudi Arabia that Iran's supreme leader, Mujtaba Khamenei, has left the country, although Tehran has not confirmed that. There's a new FIFA World Cup champion.
5: And with the last chance of the game, he'll lift his ball forward. Simon thought about coming, stays at home. It's knocked down.
3: That call on Fox Sports as Spain beats defending champion Argentina 1-0 in extra time at the stadium in New Jersey. This is the first championship for Spain in 16 years. The reigning European champions stretched their unbeaten run to 38 matches over more than 2 years. And Allegiant Air flight had to make an emergency return to Phoenix yesterday after a bird strike, but officials say the plane was able to land safely and everyone got off okay. 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
18: A chance of showers and thunderstorms this evening, otherwise mostly clear in the early evening, gradually becoming partly cloudy. We'll see a low near 69, winds south at 6 to 16, becoming west later overnight. Monday, mostly sunny skies and hot with highs in the lower 90s, breezy with a west-northwest wind 7 to 12, increasing to 20 to 25 later in the afternoon. And Tuesday, sunny and a little cooler with highs in the low 80s. From the Flag Skywatch Weather Center, I am meteorologist Leah Jones.
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Glad to have you with me. 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If you search for at Michael D. Brown, you're going to find them. And then go give me a follow. And we'll have some fun making fun of people, making fun of stuff going on. The governor, we're talking about this case in New Jersey. The Third Circuit struck down, overwhelmingly struck down, New Jersey's ban on semi-automatic rifles, particularly the Colt AR-15. New Jersey's governor, Mikey Sherrill, put out a statement calling the decision a right-wing attack on New Jersey's laws and went on to defend the ban on what she called weapons of war. The New Jersey Attorney General, Jennifer Davenport, then backed her up, calling the ruling legally incorrect and pointing out that every other federal circuit has come out the other way, which is factually true, but legally irrelevant. But it's what you say when you've lost, and lost big time. The weapons of war line is what I want to spend a beat on because it's not a slogan. It's a factual claim that is entirely and legally wrong. The AR-15 is not a weapon of war. The United States military does not issue AR-15s. The military issues the M4 and the M16, which are select fire rifles, meaning that they can fire fully automatic or in three-round bursts. The civilian AR-15 is purely semi-automatic. One trigger pull, one round. That's the same firing mechanism as the deer rifle that your uncle kept in his gun safe or the 1911 pistol that millions of Americans have carried since before World War I. If a semi-automatic firing mechanism makes a gun a weapon of war, then almost all of the firearms in American households are weapons of war, which is a category so broad as to make that category utterly meaningless. The AR-15 is the most popular rifle in America. Millions of law-abiding citizens own them for target shooting, hunting, competition, and yes, for self-defense. Judge Freeman, Arianna Freeman, noted this. 24 million rifles in the class that the Third Circuit just protected. That is not war making. That's just ownership. Now, I want to make sure you understand. This story gets bigger than New Jersey. 2 weeks ago, June 30, the Supreme Court granted cert in two cases, Viramontes versus Cook County and Grant versus Higgins. Viramontes challenges Cook County, Illinois assault weapons ban, which dates back to 1993. Grant challenges Connecticut's post-Sandy Hook expansion of its assault weapons ban. So the Supreme Court consolidated the two cases and framed the question presented as whether the Second and 14th Amendment guarantee the right to possess AR-15 platform and similar semi-automatic rifles. The argument is expected sometime in the October 2026 term. I think we'd have a decision by June next year. And just last week, the Seventh Circuit upheld Illinois' statewide assault weapons ban, the one that Governor Pritzker signed in 2023 after the Highland Park shooting. So now we have a clean circuit split. The Third Circuit says these bans are unconstitutional. The Seventh Circuit says, no, they're fine. And the Second Circuit, Connecticut, has upheld them. The Fourth Circuit in Maryland has upheld them. That's exactly the fact pattern the Supreme Court took the cases to resolve. And as long as we don't have some apocalyptic change in the court's makeup, I see a 6-3 decision coming. Maybe a 7-2, but at least 6-3. Two things I think you ought to keep in mind. First, Justice Thomas wrote back in 2024 that if the Seventh Circuit ultimately upheld the Illinois ban, that the Supreme Court could and should review that decision. Well, they just did. Second, Justice Kavanaugh signaled in 2025, when the court declined to take the Maryland case,
He argued that there is a strong argument that AR-15s are protected by the Second Amendment. So when a fifth justice on a nine-member court telegraphs where he's going, that is not idle chatter. That tells you the trajectory that the U.S. Supreme Court is on. Will New Jersey appeal this case? Of course they will. Will it matter? Probably not. The Attorney General is definitely going to file a cert petition with the U.S. Supreme Court. She's got to do it. Politically, she cannot let this decision stand without at least pretending to put up a fight. And all the state's talking points already telegraph what their appeal will be. But there's a problem for New Jersey. The Supreme Court has already granted, as I just said, cert in those cases in Illinois and Connecticut, and then consolidated them. So the court is going to answer the question presented in those cases. Does the Second Amendment protect AR-15 platforms and similar semi-automatic rifles? That answer will govern New Jersey's case, whether or not the U.S. Supreme Court formally grants cert here and decides to hear or even consolidate the New Jersey case with the Connecticut and the Illinois cases. If the Supreme Court says yes, which the current alignment suggests that it will, New Jersey's bans are finished. If the Supreme Court somehow says no, the Third Circuit will have to reconsider under their new framework. The most likely path is that the court holds any New Jersey cert petition pending the decision in the Illinois and the Maryland cases, then vacates and remands after it rules in those cases. That's generally how the Supreme Court handles these kind of clusters. New Jersey doesn't get its own Supreme Court moment. It gets the leftovers of the decisions in those other cases. Three things I'd want you to take away from this. These are pretty significant. One, for the first time in American history, a federal appeals court has struck down a state ban on so-called assault weapons. Something like when somebody tells me that people aren't paying their fair share, I ask, well, tell me what is their fair share? When people tell me we ought to ban assault weapons, I tell them, well, define for me an assault weapon, because every weapon that you use to defend yourself is an assault weapon. A 9-iron, a baseball bat, a meat cleaver, a semi-automatic, an automatic, whatever it is, that's an assault weapon. They never can define it. So for the first time, an appeals court has struck down an assault weapons ban. That is not incremental. That is a rupture in the legal landscape that has until now allowed the states to commonly ban these commonly owned rifles without meaningful pushback from the federal courts. That's the first thing I want you to know. The second thing is this. The opinion was written by a Biden appointee. When people tell you that the Second Amendment is a partisan issue, they are wrong. The Bruin case, history, tradition, common use, is straightforward enough that a judge applying it in good faith will reach the same result regardless of who appointed the judge. Judge Freeman did what judges are supposed to do. She applied the law. Again, that is what judges are supposed to do. Then I make a third point. This is an appetizer. It's not the entree. It's just an appetizer. The Supreme Court has already agreed to decide the underlying question. The argument is coming this fall. I expect a decision by next summer. If the court follows the logic of Heller, McDonald, and Bruin, and the current alignment strongly suggests that it will, assault weapon bans in more than a dozen states, including New Jersey, New York, California, Illinois, Connecticut, Massachusetts, Maryland, Washington, Delaware, Hawaii, they're all living right now on borrowed time. The 24 million semi-automatic rifles that Judge Arianna Freeman said were in common use for lawful purposes, they're not going anywhere. The law is pretending otherwise. They have an expiration date. They now have a shelf life. And I think that shelf life expires in the October 2027 term. I'll be right back.

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9: Welcome back to the weekend with Michael Brown. Glad to have you with me. So the federal government bought about almost $10 million worth of contraceptives. Yeah, IUDs, implants, injectables. They bought it with your money. Of course, they always buy it with your money, right? They bought them. They paid in full. They shipped them to a warehouse in Geel, Belgium. Staged and ready to go out to Africa. Then, if you recall, at the beginning of Trump 2.0, the United States Agency for International Development, USAID, got dismantled. And the shipment stopped midair. Kind of like a cartoon character who's run off the cliff but hasn't looked down yet. Wile E. Coyote, you know, vroom, but hasn't looked down, looks back at the camera, boom. Now, reasonable people can disagree about whether you and me as American taxpayers ought to be in the business of buying birth control for the Congo. That's a real debate. Go have it. I don't care right now. But that debate ended the moment that the credit card was swiped. The product exists. It's sitting in a building. The only question left on the table is a logistics question. What do we do with the stuff we already own? And here's where my experience in the federal government tells me, well, I bet they took a simple logistics question and turned it into a monument. Because they had some options. Option was destroy it, incinerate it, double incinerate it, actually, because of the hormone content. It would cost you about $167,000 to burn. So you burn $10 million of product at a cost of $167,000 to keep it out of the hands of people who wanted it for free. Because that's option two. Doctors Without Borders offered to take it. MSI Reproductive Choices, they offered to take it. And they even said, we'll pay the import fees. We'll handle the logistics. We'll pick it up. It doesn't cost you anything. The federal government told Doctors Without Borders and MSI Reproductive Choices, no. Now, there's a contractor, Chemonix. They submitted multiple plans, donate it, sell it, recoup something. The leadership issued no instructions. The federal government issued no instructions. Not no, not yes, just nothing. That's the bureaucratic equivalent of leaving somebody on hold. Just walked away. So the destruction plan proceeds. 20 truckloads get pulled out of climate-controlled storage, loaded, headed for the fire. The same day that those truckloads were going to take it to the incinerator, the administration reversed course. Public outrage, bad headlines, so stand down, put all that contraceptives back on the shelves. So they put it back. 20 truckloads right back into the warehouse. The problem is hormonal contraceptives are climate controlled for a reason. If you take them out of the climate control, you drive them around Belgium, then you drive them back. What have you returned to the, or what you have returned to the shelf is no longer medicine. It's just stuff. $8 million of stuff ruined. That's a pregnant pause. The product was not destroyed by any plan to destroy it. That product was destroyed by the plan to not destroy it, executed by people who apparently thought climate-controlled storage was just maybe a suggestion. Like, you know, the dry clean only tag on a piece of clothing you buy, but you throw it in the washer anyway. The U.S. government reversed the decision to burn it. And in the process of reversing it, we burned it, just a different way, slower, and with a lot more paperwork. That's kind of like a Coen Brothers movie, isn't it? Now, let's talk about the bill, because there's always a bill. The Inspector General's advisory says that USAID paid north of $360,000 in storage and freight on this pile since January of last year. That's about $24,000 a month. On average, to rent a room in Belgium for a shipment that we can't use, that we won't give away, and we refuse to make a decision about. We're currently paying about $5,000 a month ongoing to warehouse the $8 million of product that we spoiled, that we ruined. We're paying rent on trash. And then there's the last part. And this is the part that actually wants me to kind of put my head through the console right here, or maybe just through this window. There's $1.7 million of this stuff that is still good. It's still never left the climate control, still viable, expiration dates running out to 2031, five more years of stable shelf life. There's no plan for it. Not a plan, you know, not a bad plan. Not a plan I disagree with. No plan. So the Inspector General ask. Nobody answered. It's sitting there right now in Belgium, aging quietly, on a clock, waiting for a decision from an agency that no longer exists, run by people who've discovered that if you never decide anything, you can never be blamed for deciding something. Except you can. That's what this is. That's what the whole warehouse is. And before anybody sends me a text message or an email, I want you to notice who's really most pissed off about this. It's not Bernie Sanders. The sharpest quote in the Inspector General's coverage came from Lisa Murkowski, the senior senator from, and a Republican from Alaska, who said that these months of indecision and mismanagement turned a preventable problem into a costly, wasteful one, and that every effort should be made to get the usable supplies to the partners who could actually deliver them and do some people some good. And she's right. And she's right for the reason conservatives are supposed to be right about government. We didn't lose $8 million here because of ideology or partisanship. Nobody sat in a room anywhere and made some sort of principled decision that this money ought to just be burned. We lost $8 million of our dollars because a large organization, a bureaucracy, was afraid to make a call, and then they made a call, and then they unmade the call, and the physical world, which does not care about a press strategy, which does not care about a policy, which does not care about partisanship, does not care about Republican versus Democrat, doesn't even care whether it's a good idea or a bad idea, but which is very clear on what happens to hormones above 60 degrees Fahrenheit. Yeah. That physical world sent us an invoice. If you told me the government wanted to burn $10 million of birth control, I'd say, okay, you made a choice, now defend it. But if you told me the government wanted to hand it to Doctors Without Borders, I'd say, fine, we already paid for it, let's get something for the money. What I cannot defend, what nobody can defend, and notice that nobody is defending it, is door number three, where we do neither for a year in a rented room at $24,000 a month until the decision makes itself by rotting away. That's not a conservative outcome. That's not even a progressive outcome. That's not an outcome at all. That's just the government doing what it does when nobody's watching the warehouse. They don't make a decision. I've often told the story of an old political science professor I had that said the problem with the U.S. government, and you got to remember, my old political science professor has been dead for decades. He says the government's grown so big that it can no longer even make a decision. Well, I just gave you exhibit number one. It's the Weekend with Michael Brown. Be sure and subscribe to the Substack, heckofajob.com. Hang tight. I'll be right back.
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7: Risk of returning to all-out war. I'm Angelo Bavaro, Fox News. The U.S. has carried out more strikes against Iran, now into their ninth straight night. Earlier, CENTCOM announced another death of a service member, in addition to the discovery of remains after an attack by Iran.
8: There was that strike at the base in Jordan, and we reported that two service members had been killed and a third was missing. Well, remains have now been found, and steps are being taken for a positive identification. In northern Iraq, there was a team that was disposing of the explosives from the warhead in an Iranian attack drone. Something went wrong in that controlled explosion, and another U.S. service member was killed. The identities are being withheld out of respect for the families of the fallen. Iran has menaced that base in Jordan and other bases in the region with drones and missiles. Most are intercepted, but on Friday, one got through the defenses. Central Command says this eighth night of intensified strikes is intended to punish the Revolutionary Guard forces who launched the attacks that killed the U.S. service members in Jordan.
7: Fox's Mike Tobin. Spain beating Argentina 1-0 to win the World Cup.
9: Poro chance to cross, hooks it in. Williams battling, knocks it down.
7: Ferran Torres' first goal of this year's tournament was the goal of his life, and it put Spain back on top of the soccer world.
9: Spain, for the second time in their history, have won the World Cup!
7: Fox Sports on that call. Vice President J.D. Vance and Second Lady Usha Vance are the proud parents of a new baby. The vice president issued a statement this afternoon saying, quote, "We are excited to announce that our baby boy, Alec Neil Vance, was born this morning." The vice president also sending thanks to the staff at Walter Reed Medical Center and the White House Medical Unit. 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
7: NORAD says more than 10 aircraft entered restricted airspace over Bedminster and East Rutherford in New Jersey today. Those restrictions were in place as the president made his way from his property in Bedminster to the site of the World Cup. Of those 10, NORAD says it had to dispatch F-16 fighter aircraft to intercept three of them. The Trump administration is ramping up its crackdown on migrant truck drivers by targeting schools that give out licenses.
12: DHS released photos from the ongoing investigation saying so far roughly 75 entry-level driving training schools are suspected of fraud. The accusations include using improper driving certifications, falsifying records, and failing to properly train drivers. Transportation Secretary Sean Duffy says the department has taken more than 24,000 drivers who cannot speak English off of the roads, forced states to cancel more than 28,000 licenses issued illegally, and gotten more than 9,500 unqualified training schools off the federal registry.
7: Fox's Natalie Chuck. The crackdown comes after a series of deadly crashes. New York City Mayor Zohran Mamdani is considering the arrest of Israel's prime minister ahead of his visit to the Big Apple.
13: New York City Mayor Zohran Mamdani says his legal team is reviewing whether the city could arrest Israeli Prime Minister Benjamin Netanyahu if he visits for the UN General Assembly in September. Mamdani claims that Netanyahu should be charged by the International Criminal Court with war crimes. Israel rejects the allegations that the U.S. does not recognize the court's jurisdiction. Israeli officials say Netanyahu plans to attend the UN gathering despite Mamdani's comments.
7: Fox's Chanley Painter. U.S. Ambassador to the U.N. Mike Waltz says Mamdani has no legal authority to arrest Netanyahu, adding the mayor's comments are all for show. I'm Angelo Bavaro, and this is Fox News.
14: A chance of showers and thunderstorms this evening, otherwise mostly clear in the early evening, gradually becoming partly cloudy. We'll see a low near 69, winds south at 6 to 16, becoming west later overnight. Monday, mostly sunny skies and hot with highs in the lower 90s, breezy with a west-northwest wind 7 to 12, increasing to 20 to 25 later in the afternoon. And Tuesday, sunny and a little cooler with highs in the low 80s. From the Flag Skywatch Weather Center, I am meteorologist Leah Jones.
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22: Hey, welcome back to The Weekend with Michael Brown. Glad to have you with me. 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And then don't forget to follow me on the social media platforms, whether it's Facebook, Instagram, or X. They're all generally at Michael D. Brown, Michael D. Brown. 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That covers the stories that I don't get to during the week, or maybe stories I do cover, but I want to go more in-depth on them. 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Go do that subscription right now. Let's talk about, well, let's start it out this way. For, I don't know, 15 years now, maybe longer, everybody from the Housing and Urban Development to Harvard, to your brother-in-law, Thanksgiving, or, you know, the 4th of July picnic you just had, they all seem to agree on exactly one thing about the American economy. We don't have enough houses. The estimates run anywhere between, from the best figures I can find anyway, the estimates run anywhere from 1.5 million to 7 million homes that we are short based on the demand, and I think also depending on who's doing the counting. It's the one crisis that I think Republicans and Democrats actually agree upon, which is kind of hard to find. Congress just passed the largest housing bill in decades. It's called the 21st Century Road to Housing Act, with votes that you don't see anymore. 85-5 in the Senate, 358-32 in the House of Representatives. But here's a detail that I think almost all of the news coverage skipped over. That bill became law at midnight last week without President Trump's signature. He refused to sign it. Not because he opposed the housing provisions, but he was trying to use it as leverage to force a vote on the SAVE Act, the voter ID bill. Now, under the Constitution, if the president neither signs nor vetoes a bill within 10 days while Congress is in session, the bill becomes law anyway. So the most significant housing legislation in, I think, probably, what, at least a generation, is now the law of the land, and nobody held a pen, nobody signed the bill. File that one away for the next trivia night for the last bill that was passed without the president signing it. But there's a story underneath the story. The same week that Washington finally got around to fixing the housing shortage, the Mortgage Bankers Association, that's the industry's own economists, people whose, frankly, their entire livelihoods depend on Americans buying homes, put out a white paper. They published a white paper saying that the shortage might actually be ending on its own. Well, then, not because of anything Congress did, because if it's going to resolve itself on its own, why did Congress pass the bill? The Mortgage Bankers Association says it's a matter of simple demographics, and that within a decade, they say, we might actually flip from too many houses to few houses to too many houses. Now, I know you're listening to this program, but before you all dismiss that as crazy talk, let's look at the math, because the math, I think, seems to be real. The fertility rate in this country has now fallen to 1.6 births per woman. That is an all-time low. It's well below the 2.1 births per female that you need just to replace the existing population, just to keep us at the same level. Birth rates are now down 23% since 2007. For 19 years, they've been dropping, and they have now dropped to that lowest level, an all-time low of 23%. Now, the CBO, the Congressional Budget Office, they're now projecting that starting somewhere around 2030, what, about 4 years from now, deaths in this country will outnumber births in this country every year, every single year, from then on out as far as anybody can see. So if you strip out immigration, the American population actually starts shrinking in 2030. And just a little footnote here real quickly, it's not just us. There's a lot of countries, China including. But let's go back to immigration. Because immigration is exactly the variable that just moved. The current administration's enforcement policies cut net migration. And I'm using the term migration there in particular because I'm talking about both legal and illegal immigration. The current administration's enforcement policies have cut people coming into this country dramatically. So dramatically that back in January, the Congressional Budget Office lopped nearly 7 million people off its projection for the 2035 population. So that's 7 million people who were expected to be here, all needing some place to live, who now are not projected to ever show up. Now, baby boomers. Yeah, including me, all the baby boomers out there. The oldest of the baby boomers are starting to turn around 80 years old. Over the next two decades, tens of millions of homes pass from the baby boomer generation to their children, their kids, kids who, by and large, already own homes. The Mortgage Bankers Association calls it a silver glacier rather than a silver tsunami. Slow, not sudden, But glaciers still move, and every one of those houses eventually will land on the housing market. Now, household formation, that's the actual engine of housing demand. That's already stalled itself. Harvard's Joint Center for Housing Studies found that new household formation fell from 2 million a year in 2021 to just over 1 million a year last year. So we've had 3 straight years of decline. In the meantime, rental vacancies are up. And rents, I can tell you, even here in Denver, where rents were crazy for a while, have flattened. The number of homes for sale is up maybe about 30% from a year ago. In places like Austin, which was one of the hotbeds of housing, prices in Austin are already falling. So that raises a question. Is the Mortgage Bankers Association right? Are we about to literally drown in houses? Here's where I come down. I think they're half right. And the half that they get wrong matters more than the half that I think the Mortgage Bankers Association gets right. Here's the problem. There is no such thing as the American housing market. What? Michael, how can you say that? Because you've always heard about, well, the housing market this, the housing market that. It's a buyer's housing market. It's a seller's housing market. We always hear about, quote, the American housing market. Well, no, there are thousands of local housing markets, and averaging them together produces a number that describes exactly none of them individually. And in fact, the Mortgage Bankers Association own paper admits this. The looming oversupply is concentrated right now, it's probably going to change, in places like Texas, Arizona, and Florida. You know, the places where builders could actually build because there was land available and permits, like in Colorado, didn't take a geological age to get through. Meanwhile, the Northeast, the Midwest, and the coastal job centers, they're still desperately short. Why? Zoning boards, permitting regimes have made building functionally illegal. So where does that leave us? What's really going on? Well, let's continue. It's the Weekend with Michael Brown. Stay tuned. Let's go to Phoenix next.

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With Michael Brown. 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Once you find that station, hit that as a preset, and then Monday through Friday from 9 to noon Mountain Time, 9 to noon, you can stream live The Situation with Michael Brown. So go hit that preset and listen to me during the weekday also. So we've walked through this idea that there is no such thing as the American housing market. We got thousands of local housing markets, and when you average them all together, that doesn't produce anything. The average is meaningless. And in fact, the Mortgage Bankers Association admitted that. And we talked about where a looming oversupply is concentrated in places where it has been very easy to build houses, Texas, Arizona, Florida, because they actually believe in capitalism. They've tried to streamline their regulatory process so that getting permits and everything is much easier. But a surplus house in Phoenix does not shelter a family in Boston. And in fact, you can't FedEx a three-bedroom ranch house across state lines. So a national glut of housing that averages Austin surplus against, say, Denver shortage is a statistic. It's not the reality. That's the first problem. These are just stats that are probably, by luck of the draw, correct in some local markets and wildly off base in other markets. But there is a second problem. The oversupply scenario assumes that builders are idiots. Builders are capitalists. Builders want to make a profit. They want to put their money in where they know they're going to get a good return on investment. So it assumes, the oversupply scenario assumes that builders will keep pouring foundations into falling prices for the next 10 years. They're not going to do that. They never have. Can you imagine some place where there's a glut of housing and those prices are dropping, that a builder is going to go into that market and build something that's even more expensive or even less expensive? No, they're going to look at what the market is before they decide where they're going to start building homes. And in fact, housing starts already dropped more than 15% between just this past April and May. Permit applications have been on the downside, sliding since 2022. I guess builders read the same demographics that the Mortgage Bankers Association does. In fact, they probably read it before you and I did. This is the difference between now and 2008, because 2008 is one of those years that we can kind of set down as a benchmark. In 2008, the housing glut was built on phony demand. Liar loans, securitized fantasies, you know, hey, are you breathing? We'll give you a mortgage. Hey, you don't have a job, but you've got $25 in the bank account? We'll give you a mortgage.

0: You'd expect to see the North Dakota oil and natural gas industry working at wells and processing facilities. What you might not know is our oil and gas industry also works to build roads, provide school funding, and even protect us from flooding by creating nearly 50,000 jobs statewide and generating billions of tax dollars annually to support our infrastructure, our great outdoors, and our schools. North Dakota Petroleum Foundation, advancing the possibilities.
1: Iron law of nature. It did it because of policy. Enforcement decisions made by this administration. And we well know that we don't know what 2008 or 2028 is going to bring. Let's say it brings a Democrat administration. A future Democrat administration could easily reopen the immigration spigot and demand snaps back. Now, the fertility rates, that's a really slow-moving ship that turns very, very slowly. On the other hand, immigration, that's a dial on the wall. That's just a turning of the thermostat. Any 25-year forecast built on the current setting of the immigration dial deserves our skepticism. And in fact, the Mortgage Bankers Association, their chief economist, admits as much. So what is the real lesson here? It's not panic, there's a glut coming, and I don't think it's relax shortages forever. I think this is the real lesson. The housing shortage was never purely a market failure. It was substantially a government-created scarcity. Builders didn't stop building after 2008 because they forgot how to build a house. They stopped, and they stayed stopped in those places that needed housing most. Why? Because zoning, permitting, environmental reviews, and all the local obstruction made building slow, very expensive, and in a lot of places, virtually impossible. The states that have the worst shortages today are precisely the states with the most restrictive rules. And that is not a coincidence, gang. That is simple cause and effect. It's not even correlation. It's causation. That's why the new law, I really don't care what you think about Washington's timing, mostly the new law points in the right direction. Its best provisions don't spend your money. They remove obstacles, streamlined environmental reviews, legalize single stairway apartment buildings up to six stories, pushing local governments to loosen the zoning stranglehold. Those are really good policies, regardless of whether demand is rising or falling. Why? Because they let prices do the job, signaling builders where homes are needed and where homes are not needed. Because here's the punchline, and it's a punchline that stupid people in Washington, D.C. never learn. Congress spent 15 years studying the housing shortage. They held hearings on the housing shortage. They formed task forces about the housing shortage. And the week they finally passed a bill, the market said, look, the maternity ward had already started solving it without them. Demographics don't need a committee. Supply and demand didn't wait for a signing ceremony, which, as it turns out, is fitting because, guess what? There wasn't one. The shortage was real. The glut, I think that's a maybe. The lesson is neither. The lesson is that prices are signals, and the market's correct. When you watch the market go up, you ought to be thinking to yourself, what's causing that? When the market goes down, look around. What's causing that? And I think the largest, the biggest, most unmovable obstacle to affordable housing in this country, it was never a lack of federal attention. No. How many times have you ever thought to yourself, oh, this is a problem that needs more federal attention? Well, I might be able to think of one or two, but when it comes to the private sector, doing private things, building houses, it was an excess of government permission slips, particularly at the state and local level. When you get out of the way, guess what happens? The problem starts fixing itself. It already has. It's the Weekend with Michael Brown. Text line's always open, 33103. The Substack, it's always free. It's always open at heckofajob.com. Hang tight. I'll be right back.
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3: The risk of returning to all-out war. I'm Angelo Bavaro, Fox News. The U.S. has carried out more strikes against Iran, now into their ninth straight night. Earlier, CENTCOM announced another death of a service member, in addition to the discovery of remains after an attack by Iran.
4: There was that strike at the base in Jordan, and we reported that two service members had been killed and a third was missing. Well, remains have now been found, and steps are being taken for a positive identification. In northern Iraq, there was a team that was disposing of the explosives from the warhead in an Iranian attack drone. Something went wrong in that controlled explosion, and another U.S. service member was killed. The identities are being withheld out of respect for the families of the fallen. Iran has menaced that base in Jordan and other bases in the region with drones and missiles. Most are intercepted, but on Friday, one got through the defenses. Central Command says this eighth night of intensified strikes is intended to punish the Revolutionary Guard forces who launched the attacks that killed the U.S. service members in Jordan.
3: Fox's Mike Tobin. Spain beating Argentina 1-0 to win the World Cup.
5: Poro chance to cross, hooks it in. Williams battling, knocks it down.
3: Ferran Torres' first goal of this year's tournament was the goal of his life, and it put Spain back on top of the soccer world.
5: Spain, for the second time in their history, have won the World Cup.
3: Fox Sports on that call. Vice President J.D. Vance and Second Lady Usha Vance are the proud parents of a new baby. The vice president issued a statement this afternoon saying, quote, "We are excited to announce that our baby boy, Alec Neil Vance, was born this morning." The vice president also sending thanks to the staff at Walter Reed Medical Center and the White House Medical Unit. 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
8: A chance of showers and thunderstorms this evening, otherwise mostly clear in the early evening, gradually becoming partly cloudy. We'll see a low near 69, winds south at 6 to 16, becoming west later overnight. Monday, mostly sunny skies and hot with highs in the lower 90s, breezy with a west-northwest wind 7 to 12, increasing to 20 to 25 later in the afternoon. And Tuesday, sunny and a little cooler with highs in the low 80s. From the Flag Skywatch Weather Center, I am meteorologist Leah Jones.
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15: 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The Situation with Michael Brown. Once you find it, hit that subscribe button. Leave a 5-star review. I ask you to do that, not because I'm egotistical, but because that helps us spread the word further, because the algorithms looks at how many reviews a podcast gets, and then it goes up on the list. So when someone's searching, it's higher up in the list. It's just like a Google search. Same thing as a Google search. The more somebody searches for something, or the more keywords that are there, the higher it appears in the Google search. So that's why I always ask for a 5-star review. Anyway, once you subscribe to The Situation with Michael Brown, the great thing is that downloads all 5 days of the weekday program and the weekend program. So subscribe to the podcast. I want to tell you a story about Texas. Yeah, we're going to go to Texas next. And I want you to listen to it the way you'd listen to a story about maybe somebody else's marriage. With sympathy and with a little distance. And with the growing kind of uncomfortable suspicion that, yeah, I've heard this one before, and that you were in it when you heard it before. Let's go all the way back to March 2024. Texas Republicans put a question on their primary ballot. Should only Republicans vote in Republican primaries? Well, 73% of the voters said yes. That summer, at the Republican State Convention in Texas, they asked their delegates the exact same question. 92% of the Republican delegates at the Texas Republican convention said yes, too. So we no longer have a debate. We don't have a close call. We don't have a nose hair finish. It's not a close call. That is a party standing up virtually in unison and saying, you know what? We'd like to pick our own nominee, please. Back off. Then, you know what happened after that? The Attorney General of Texas, Ken Paxton, just wiped the floor with the senior senator from Texas, John Cornyn, in the May runoff. And Governor Greg Abbott, who is nothing if not a man who reads the election returns, he got the message. He got right with the grassroots in a real hurry, real fast. He actually persuaded his Secretary of State, who had been fighting the Republican Party of Texas in federal court on exactly this same issue, hey, stop it. Step aside. And then Governor Abbott lined up a replacement. Nate Schatzline, a Fort Worth legislator, who had actually written closed primary legislation and who was reportedly prepared to walk into that federal courtroom and sign the consent decree that would have ended the fight among the Republicans. Schatzline believed him. That's the part that gets me. He resigned from a national board. He bought a house. He moved his family. He took the governor of Texas at his word. And then the Republican establishment made some phone calls. Because here's the thing about a Secretary of State who's willing to sign a consent decree. He takes the issue away from the legislature forever, or at least according until someone decides that the consent decree is no longer needed. And if you know anything about consent decrees, they go on for years, sometimes decades, and sometimes they still exist decades and decades later. And I think there are a lot of people in Austin who need that issue to stay in the Texas legislature, right where it has been safely buried for how long? 18 freaking years, that's how long. So Governor Abbott called Schatzline and told him, sorry, turns out you're constitutionally ineligible, citing Article 3, Section 18 of the Texas Constitution. A sitting legislator cannot take a Senate-confirmed appointment during his term. The sole authority for that reading is an attorney general's opinion that's now 24 years old. Guess who the attorney general is that wrote that opinion? Yes, Greg Abbott, former attorney general of Texas and now, well, then lieutenant governor of Texas and now the governor of Texas. So we are asked to believe that the governor of Texas offered a man a job, watched him quit his seat, resign his board, and buy a house, and only then, in a moment of quiet reflection, remembered a legal opinion he had personally authored 24 years earlier. I think maybe I should introduce you to a bridge in Brooklyn that I'm prepared to sell at a very competitive price. But let's talk about why this matters in Colorado. And it may matter in your state, too, because this is part of the redistricting process that's going on, that's also a part of a primary fight that's going on. And that is who decides the nominee for the parties. Let me pause for just a moment before I get into Colorado, and let's think about Maine. What happened in Maine? Well, Graham Plattner, a nut job with a Nazi tattoo, a history of sexual assault and sexual abuse, a list of things that you would have thought the Me Too movement and that even Democrats would have said, no, let's find somebody else. He wins the primary, but then it gets worse. Then someone who is, a favorite female for the Democrats, comes out with additional information about additional sexual assault, and now the Democrats are in a stew because they don't care about the assault. They care about winning. So they do once again what they did back before the 2024 election. Because Biden had the nomination, he was the nominee, they push him out, and they handpick the successor who is a loser. Now, in Maine, they're going to have a very short primary, but the establishment Democrats, and I don't mean just in Maine, I mean particularly in D.C., are going to decide who's going to win that primary. Yeah, they'll pick their preferred candidate, and they'll be the person that wins. That's why primaries become so important, because that's where voters, where Republican voters can determine who what they want to be their nominee. Democrats ostensibly can pick their nominee, and they don't have interference other than maybe the establishment throwing money in. They get to decide for themselves. Now let's go to Colorado. In Colorado, if you register as a Republican, you get a Republican ballot. If you register as a Democrat, you get a Democrat ballot. But if you register unaffiliated, which is what about 47% of Colorado voters did, the county mails you both a Republican and Democrat ballot. You pick one. You vote it. You throw the other one away, ostensibly. Now, the system exists because of something in Colorado called Proposition 108, which we passed in 2016, which was bankrolled in significant part by a wealthy Denver businessman named Kent Theory. He had the theory that unaffiliated voters were being locked out of elections that their taxes paid for. Now, here's my problem with that theory, and I want to state it as plainly as I know how. Nobody is being locked out of anything. An unaffiliated voter in Colorado can vote in November the same as you or the same as me, same as everybody. What that unaffiliated voter does not get, and what that voter has affirmatively chosen not to get, is a say in who carries the Republican banner into the November election. And that is not disenfranchisement. That's the entirely predictable consequence of declining to join the club. You don't get to vote in my homeowners association election because you happen to live down the street. You don't get to pick the pastor of a church you don't attend. You don't get to elect the officers of a union that you don't belong to. This is not a controversial proposition anywhere else in American life. It becomes controversial only when we're talking about political parties, and I have never once heard a persuasive explanation for why. It's The Weekend with Michael Brown. Hang tight. I'll be right back.

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10: Welcome back to Weekend with Michael Brown. Glad to have you with me. Appreciate you tuning in. We're talking about closed primaries and who gets to vote and who doesn't get to vote, and how in Texas the governor decided to kill that idea, even though most Republicans wanted to close their primary. And in Colorado, there's a big fight about it here. And the argument is that many people all across the country are registering unaffiliated because they're tired of both parties. Well, my argument is pretty simple. I don't get to vote in a union election if I'm not a member of the union. And I don't get to vote in an HOA election, if I don't live in that HOA jurisdiction. Why should politics be any different? The Supreme Court has been building this architecture for 45 years. The court said that freedom of association presupposes a freedom to identify who constitutes the association. In other words, the party. In one case, the court said that a party's determination of its own boundaries is constitutionally protected. And in California Democrat Party against Jones, Justice Scalia wrote that in no area is the right to exclude more important than in selecting a party's nominee. And then Scalia added a line that ought to hang over every closed primary in this country. A single election could be enough to destroy the party. Now, I want you to think about what that principle is and what it is not. It is not that every primary must be closed. In fact, the court actually protected a party that wanted its primary open over the state's objection. The principle is the autonomy of the political party itself. Now, the state can run the election machinery. The state can print the ballots. The state can count the votes, and the state can certify the results. But the state does not own the word Republican or Democrat, and it cannot commandeer a private association and then dictate on terms on which that association chooses their nominees, their standard bearer. And here's why I have to say something that's going to make some of the people unhappy, particularly in Colorado. I'm going to say it anyway because I'd rather be useful than popular. Colorado Republicans already have the tool. The escape hatch was written into the statute in Proposition 108. If 75% of the party's central committee votes to nominate by assembly instead of by primary, the primary closes. No lawsuit, no ballot, no trip to the legislature, no federal judge, no consent decree, nobody buying a house on the governor's promise, just a vote of your own people. They tried that in 2018 and it failed. They tried it again in 2020 and it failed. So the party that tells you that unaffiliated voters will steal their party's nominations cannot even persuade three-quarters of their own leadership to stop them. That is not a Democrat conspiracy. In Colorado, that is a Republican Party of Colorado problem, and it will not be solved by finding a new fill-in. Texas. Go back to Texas for a moment, and let me hand you the sentence that unlocks all of it. It comes from Texas, and is the single most clarifying line, I think, in this entire debate. Down in Austin, the lieutenant governor recently allowed us how he could maybe possibly support some form of closed primary, while acknowledging that the state senators oppose it. Think about that slowly. The senators whose primaries would be closed oppose closing them. That's not an argument, that's a confession. Why? Because open primaries, in any place where one primary is the real election, because we know that if the Democrat wins in that district, they're going to win the general election. Or like in Colorado, we know whoever the Democrat nominee is for governor, that they'll win the general election. That's the problem. If November is a foregone conclusion, the primary is the whole ballgame. And a supplemental electorate of people who are not really in your coalition is just a life preserver for a legislator facing a challenge from his own base. Every office holder who benefits from that arrangement, it will tell you, even with a straight face and a hand over his heart, that closing the primary is a wonderful idea that unfortunately must go through the proper channels. And in Texas, the proper channel, state legislature, which has killed 14 closed primary bills over 18 years. 14 bills, 18 years. Almost every one of them dying quietly in committee, never reaching a floor vote, under different speakers, across entirely different political eras. That is not deliberation. That is institutional refusal, wearing a really nice suit. Now, in Colorado, the proper channel is a 75% vote of the party central committee that has now failed to deliver it twice. It's a different mechanism than Texas, but it's the same result and the same beneficiaries. I think the closed primary is right, and I'll defend it in front of any jury you can seat. A party is a private association. It has every right to decide who picks their nominees. The unaffiliated voter is not disenfranchised. the unaffiliated voter, he's unaffiliated, and the remedy for his condition is available online, free of charge, in about the time that it takes to order a pizza. Go register as one or the other. I also think that a well-run party wouldn't have to make this argument nearly so often. Because if you are recruiting seriously, vetting candidates seriously, think about Maine. For that matter, think about the Republican governor candidate in Colorado. And you're clearing the field for candidates who can actually win, then the fringe candidate never makes the ballot in the first place. And the closed primary becomes a matter of principle, not a matter of survival. You see, the open primary is, in a real sense, a substitute for the competence of the party machinery. It is what you settle for when you have given up on doing the hard work yourself. So here's where it all comes out. Texas Republicans earn the right to make the argument because 73% at the ballot box, 92% at their convention. They fought for it. They won it internally. And now they're watching their own governor take it away from them with a legal opinion that he wrote back in 2002, and Texas Republicans are furious. And quite frankly, I think they ought to be. Colorado Republicans, on the other hand, have had the key to this door in their pocket since 2016, 10 years now, and they have twice failed to turn the key to close the primary. So before we blame some muckety-muck big party money donor, before we do any of that, before we blame even the unaffiliated voters who can't get off the fence and decide I don't like either one of them, before we blame the Democrats, we blame the Secretary of State, before we blame the ballot design or the mail system or the weather, let us sit for just a second with a much more difficult, a harder thought. A party that cannot get three-quarters of its own leadership to agree on the thing it calls an existential threat, I think they've really told you something about very important about themselves. And it's not about the Democrats. It's about their own party. What we see playing out in Texas, what we see playing out in Colorado, and what we have seen and will see play out in Maine is that parties are becoming more and more irrelevant. But I want to tell you why. The why is not because of anything other than their own incompetence, their failure to vet, the failure to do the right thing, the failure to realize that if we would do our job, we wouldn't have to worry about crazy candidates. But they won't do their job. And they won't do their job because that takes work. And being a member of the General Assembly of a political party like in Colorado, where there's like, 700 members, it's totally unwieldy. All becomes about ego. It becomes about power and trying to be a part of a system. Meanwhile, someone like me gets cut out completely because I don't have a primary to vote in. Well, I do, and I did, but let's close it. Let's just close primaries everywhere, and let's make the political parties stronger. Make them accountable. I think we get better candidates. It's been The Weekend with Michael Brown. I appreciate you tuning in. It's always great to have you on the weekend. Thanks for joining me. I'll see you next Saturday.

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4: More service members have died. I'm Ted Lindner, Fox News. CENTCOM announcing this weekend another U.S. service member's died after a controlled explosion in northern Iraq. This comes after news that two troops were killed Saturday in an Iranian strike in Jordan, and one reported missing has been found dead. The latest tonight from Fox's Mike Tobin.
5: The remains of that third missing U.S. service member have been recovered. So you're talking about three people killed by that strike. Service members were disposing of the explosives in an Iranian attack drone with a controlled explosion. Something went wrong and another U.S. service member was killed. All of this according to Central Command. The U.S. responded to the U.S. loss of life with an intensified round of strikes into Iran. This marks the first time the U.S. has had any loss of life since that memorandum of understanding was signed, which is now largely disregarded.
4: Meantime, the Times of Israel citing media in Saudi Arabia that Iran's supreme leader Mujtaba Khamenei has left the country, although Tehran has not confirmed that. There's a new FIFA World Cup champion.
6: And with the last chance of the game, he'll lift his ball for it. Simon thought about coming, stays at home. It's knocked down and only finds Ferran Torres. His final touch of the game. He had the decisive touch as well.
4: Call on Fox Sports. Spain defeating the champions Argentina 1-0 in extra time at the stadium in New Jersey. The first championship for Spain in 16 years, the last one in 2010. The reigning European champs stretching their unbeaten run to 38 matches over more than 2 years. And NORAD says more than 10 aircraft entered restricted airspace over Bedminster and East Rutherford in New Jersey today. The restrictions in place as the president made his way from his property in Bedminster to the site of the World Cup. Of those 10, NORAD said it had to dispatch F-16 fighter aircraft to intercept three of them. 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
4: House Republicans moving forward with a budget reconciliation package that includes funding for the ongoing war in Iran, national defense, and voter regulations. Texas Republican Congressman Jody Arrington says time is ticking for Congress to act.
8: We have to get started now because the window's closing. We have about 100 days left before November, and these are the two policy imperatives that we must advance.
4: The budget reconciliation bill contains portions of the election integrity legislation known as the Save America Act, including grants encouraging states to adopt voter identification requirements that Democrats are opposed to. A vote to end military aid to Israel, exposing a rift in the Democratic Party. Fox's Chad Pergram with more from Capitol Hill.
9: Democratic Pennsylvania Senator John Fetterman threatening to desert his party if the party deserts Israel. The left says the party simply represents where its voters stand. Even Democrats who favor the aid pin the change on Israel. Missouri Democrat Wesley Bell opposed cutting off money to Israel. He faces Israel skeptic Cori Bush in next month's primary. Pro-Israel Republicans worry about the Democrats' anti-Israel tie. Fetterman says Democrats need him, especially if Democrats flip four seats to claim the majority. If Fetterman bolts, he could swing Senate control to the GOP. On Capitol Hill, Chad Pergram, Fox News.
4: At least three mass shootings across the U.S. this weekend. Two people killed, three more hurt during an Oklahoma City party. Police say they're still talking to witnesses, hoping to find a suspect. Nine people injured outside a nightclub in Minneapolis. No arrests in that case yet. And 10 people hurt in downtown Tucson, Arizona, including a suspect who was shot by police as he tried to take off. And Vice President J.D. Vance and Second Lady Usha Vance welcoming their fourth child of the world Sunday morning, baby boy Alec Neal. He was born at Walter Reed Medical Center in Maryland. The proud parents announcing they were expecting in January. The couple has three other children, age 9, 6, and 4. I'm Ted Lindner. This is Fox News.
10: A chance of showers and thunderstorms this evening, otherwise mostly clear in the early evening, gradually becoming partly cloudy. We'll see a low near 69, winds south at 6 to 16, becoming west later overnight. Monday, mostly sunny skies and hot with highs in the lower 90s, breezy with a west-northwest wind 7 to 12, increasing to 20 to 25 later in the afternoon. And Tuesday, sunny and a little cooler with highs in the low 80s. From the Flag Skywatch Weather Center, I am meteorologist Leah Jones.
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1: Hi, Billy Cunningham, the great American. Welcome to Sunday night. And right now, it appears that America once again is underway with military attacks against Iran, the eighth consecutive night. You might recall the president said a ways back that if the Iranians kill American soldiers, he will unloose the dogs from the pit of hell. That's what's happening now. And there are also reports that out of a Saudi Arabian news channel picked up by the Israelis that the new Khomeini has fled Iran, says here about 4 hours ago. After 8 nights of pounding by American forces, Iran is reeling. They managed a few counterattacks, notably an attack in Jordan, and costing two lives, and one in northern Iraq that cost one. There's an indication the biggest rats may be leaving the ship right now. There are reports from Israeli security sources quoted in the Times of Israel through Saudi Arabia that Khomeini Part 3 has left. And Israeli security forces cited by the Saudi Arabian outlet said that he's not in Iran and he's not in Saudi Arabia. Now, is that confirmed by anyone? The answer is no. Also, it's not confirmed that, according to one, I don't know how good are public opinion polls in Iran, do you think? I don't believe the polls here. According to one public opinion poll, 10% of the Iranian people want to continue with this fight. 10%. They want to change. They can't take it anymore. Of course, today or Sunday and Saturday, there were approximately 24 people that were hanged to their death in Tehran for opposing the government in Tehran, mainly young people. And that goes on unabated, unconcerned by the female protesters in this country. But nonetheless, for whatever it's worth, there's reports out of the Middle East that Khomeini, who was mortally injured in the attack on his father, according to Saudi Arabian sources, has fled Iran and that a coup may be underway. I have good friendships with a couple U.S. senators who told me yesterday, Saturday afternoon, the same thing. This whole thing might collapse in Iran. I said, that'd be great. That'd be a good outcome. Because at this point, American soldiers are being killed, but the mission they're on is critical to the survivability of our country, the Middle East, and the world, not to have Iran getting nuclear weapons they were close to getting. And so we'll check out later on tonight or tomorrow if there's any reporting on this, so-called legitimate sources like ABC, NBC, and CBS that would not cover the president's address on Thursday. Now they're in trouble with the FCC, and they should be. But it appears that Iran is breaking, as many predicted they would. Plus, there's thousands of Kurd militia types in the south of Iran that is heading north. And there's this whole system is in the Middle East is set up to break Iran and to put new leadership in charge. So we'll see what happens down the road, but that's worth the paper it's printed on until it happens. Secondly, another couple of quick news items. J.D. Vance and his wife, Usha, announced the birth of their fourth child today. The announcement arrived at the today about 11 a.m. that Alec Neil Vance was born on Sunday, the fourth sibling of Ewan, Vivek, and Maribel. He was born happy and healthy. And this is the first time a vice president in office, or shall we say the wife of a vice president in office, has had a baby since 1870. So it's been a while. But congratulations to J.D. and his wife on the birth of their fourth child. And maybe that's it. Who knows? Maybe not. Thirdly, before I take your calls, 866-647-7337 on what's happening in Iran and elsewhere. You know, tonight Spain won the World Cup. There was no protest by the Spanish goalkeeper who said he may not shake the hand of the president. He shook the hand of the president. Trump did a great job. I'm unhappy that Spain won. I'm a great advocate for Messi. I love Messi. But in the extra beginning at halftime forward, the Argentinians had two shots on goal. And the Spaniards had 20. And obviously, the better team won. We'll see what happens down the road with that. But lastly, I'm looking at a Cook Political Report, which is the Bible. Supposedly, it's independent. You know, many times we hear often how in this midterm election in November, it's going to be ugly for the Republican Party, for the party in power. The average loss on this kind of a situation in the sixth year of a president is 28 House seats and 6 Senate seats. If that happens, obviously, it's a blowout, and the next 2 years will be a total disaster with that party, Democrats, taken over by the communists. They're not democratic socialists. They're communists. When I grew up, they were moderate Democrats, the working-type Democrats like you and me. At the time, I was a Democrat, dirt under the fingernail. It was the party of God and faith in the flag, the party of John F. Kennedy, not the party of Ted Kennedy, the party of John F. Kennedy. They went from moderate Democrats, became liberals with McGovern and Jimmy Carter. Then they became progressives with Barack Hussein Obama. Then from progressives, they marched on becoming democratic socialists. Now they've become communist by taking over the means of production and calling for the ouster of the presidency and also the Supreme Court. How about that deal? And also open up the southern border and bulldoze the prisons, letting 1.2 million murderers, rapists, and thieves out. That's the modern Democrat Party, bought and paid for by AOC. And she's likely to become the next U.S. Senator from New York. And I'm predicting the next Democratic nominee, hopefully I'll be with you in November of 28, will be the one and only Kamala Harris. That's my prediction. Write it down. And her VP would be AOC. How about that? How about that ticket? So we'll see what happens down the road. But the Cook Political Report is the Bible of what's happening. They took a snapshot on July the 18th. Which was yesterday. The Cook Political Report projects Republicans holding 213 seats outside the toss-up column. You need 218 to win, by the way. Has the Republicans at 213 and the Democrats at 205, which means there's 18 toss-ups. Of the 18 toss-ups, the Republicans need to win 5. And the Democrats would have to win 13. So, at this point, it could not have gone worse for the media, from the media's perspective on we Republicans / libertarians, could not have been worse. And right now, reading through the lines, they're predicting the Republicans keep the House of Representatives, something my good friend and yours, Sean Hannity, has been saying for quite a while. So let's move on now to the Senate. There's 5 Senate seats, more or less up for grabs, according to the Cook Political Report. There's 5 to go. Give the Republicans 48. Give the Democrats 47. There's 5 toss-ups, and the 5 are Texas, Michigan, Ohio, North Carolina, and Maine. I'll tell you right now that John Husted's going to win the state of Ohio over Sherrod Brown. And I'll tell you right now that in Texas, there's no way Texans are going to put Tallarico in charge. If those two events happen, then it's up to 50, in which case the Republicans control the Senate. But Maine is still iffy at best. And Susan Collins, not my favorite, is now likely to be reelected. And in North Carolina, I think there's little chance that the Republican can win North Carolina. So if Texas goes to the Republican, if Michigan goes to the Republican, Ohio goes for the Republican, and Maine keeps Susan Collins, that makes it 52 to 47 with one yet to be decided. I give North Carolina, of course, to the Democrats. So likely 52-48 Republican, plus the House stays Republican, which, you know, is okay with me. The longer the war goes on, the more the American people are saying, you know what? Prices remain relatively low. Inflation is at 3.8%. We have full employment. In fact, we are begging for people to work in this country. I have a good friend of mine named Johnny Kraft of Kraft Electric, who tells me he's an electrical contractor of great note in the Midwest. He tells me that in the next 7 years, the industry electricians need 500,000 electricians. I said 500,000. My plumbing friends tell me they need 400,000 plumbers. And on top of that, carpenters and drywallers and masonry and all the rest. There's literally millions of jobs that need to be filled. And when you go through electrical school, it takes about 2 to 3 years to become an electrician. And generally, the companies will pay for you to get your degree or diploma. You start off about $70,000 a year with easily a $100,000 salary within 2 or 3 years. To me, from my perspective, it would be a great idea if the urban areas in America would drop any pretense of DEI and black English and tell the kids in school, we have electrical jobs, we have plumbing jobs, we have drywall jobs, we have carpentry jobs, we have data processing jobs. It's unbelievable what we have ready for you. You got to give these kids an opportunity to see the future away from the neighborhoods that Democrats themselves have constructed for black kids. The Democrats have done this to their own community to keep those kids high and dry, push them out when they're 18 years old, go. What if the last 2 years in high school, each kid was told, here's the job waiting for you. You're going to make $70,000 a year. You have 2 years to study and learn a trade. Don't worry about black English. Don't worry about mathematics. Don't worry about history. Hell, it's not being taught anyway. How about a trade? Take Chicago Public Schools and tell those kids, with cooperation from the trades, including many auto workers, the jobs are waiting for you. Let's get to work. If Brandon Johnson or Karen Bass or Mamdani, who's a leftist communist fool in New York City, would take that approach, we're going to have the last 2 years of high school. It's going to be all about getting ready for the trades, of which we need millions and millions and millions of new workers starting off. And get that done, and it would change the world. I'm not sure the Democrats want that, though. They want them fat, happy, sassy, angry, and not part of the American economic miracle, which is happening almost every day in this country. Democrats don't want that. And I hope maybe at some point, I know public schools in the tri-state area, one prominent one is Deer Park High School, that the last 2 years you can voluntarily enroll into a program involving work to be done in and around data processing, computers, etc., AI, that after 2 years of training, there's a job waiting for you when you're 18, 19 years old to get to work and make serious money from the get-go. Wouldn't that make sense? Man, I would hope so. Lastly, I want to get your reaction to what's happening now in the Middle East and elsewhere. Three more American soldiers have been killed at Freedom's Gate. We acknowledge and their sacrifice. They gave their heart and their body for this country. We should honor them by winning this war. We should take the approach we took against Nazi Germany and against Japan, not the approach we took with Iraq, who, by the way, is now a great friend of ours, and Afghanistan. And Syria is a great friend of ours. The president recently met with both leaders of both countries. It's amazing how the turn of the screw. Suddenly, the Iraqis are our friends. The Syrians are friendly with us, along, of course, with Jordan and with Lebanon and with Egypt. And all the Gulf states are in our back pocket. They're with us. By themselves are the Iranians. We must win the war. And I pray to God Almighty that somehow these reports out of the Middle East tonight, Sunday night, are accurate, and that the Iranian regime is about to fall. That would be music to my ears. Anything other than Islamic fundamentalist. It's not that we Americans are not anti-Muslim or anti-fundamentalist, correct? We're not that way at all. But we do believe, and I believe, and you probably believe also, I have no problem with Islam itself. In fact, there's two or three mosques in greater Cincinnati where I live, and a big one in Toledo, which has no problems whatsoever. There's a branch of Islam controlled by the Iranians that favor things like beheadings and stoning of women, marrying little girls that are 7, 8 years old, sexual slavery of the Yazidis that somehow believe in slave trading, which is still happening, this branch of Islam, and also forced rape so that a virgin doesn't go to heaven from their perspective, forced conversions, jihad and burqas attacking other religions of child abuse and women abuse and animal abuse, multiple wives, murder, and Sharia. I have no problem with Islam. I have a problem with all that stuff right there. That's my problem. And that's the way Islam is practiced in large parts of the world, especially in Iran and Afghanistan. And I hope at some point that sexual mutilation of girls can stop in Egypt. About 90% of girls go through sexual mutilation in Egypt. That's one of the more advanced parts of the Muslim world. And it may be going on in Dearborn, Michigan. Some reports said it is. But if it's a religion of peace, bring peace to the world. Let those words mean something. Let's get your reaction to what's happening now. Your reaction possibly to the World Cup won by Spain. Your reaction to the media in this country not covering the speech of Donald Trump Thursday night, but telling you what he said after he said it. They can't trust you with the truth. Let's continue with more. We have calls from Michigan and Chicago. Four lines are open. 866-647-7337. Bill Cunningham, the Great American, with you every Sunday night.

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6: You know, one last thought before I turn things over to you, 866-647-7337. On Friday, there was some reaction when CNN, you know, the cable news network, breaking news, refused to air the speech of President Trump on Thursday night. And Brian Stelter, it looks like Humpty Dumpty, CNN said, quote, some network executives felt it would be dangerous to just air Trump's speech live in full, unedited, without knowing what he's going to say ahead of time. What? That's the point of breaking news. You don't know what's going to happen. And according to CNN, didn't want to air it. They didn't trust you to have good judgment to discern truth from fiction. And they wanted to make sure that you weren't exposed to dangerous materials. Essentially, what they're telling you and Americans, that you're only entitled to hear through their filter and the way they report it. You can't hear it directly from his own mouth. You can't hear without the spin from them. What is dangerous is CNN and ABC. If you're allowed to come to your own conclusions as opposed to what they lead you to believe. So, they're censoring now the president of the United States, something they would never have done with Obama if Hillary Clinton had won, God forbid, or Kamala Harris if she would have won, or Joe Biden. I don't recall them ever saying during any of those presidencies, real or imagined, that we can't air what the president has to say because it's dangerous. We don't know what they're going to say. We're not going to air it until we find out ahead of time what's going to happen. To their credit, CBS did air it in its entirety. CNN did not, then came on afterwards and, of course, tore the president apart. You and I both know as great Americans that Joe Biden in 2020 did not earn 81 million votes. The best Obama ever did was 68 million. 13 million more votes for Biden. Did he run a more energetic campaign than Barack Hussein Obama or Donald Trump in either election? Absolutely not. There was a massive ballot stuffing campaign underway, especially in Michigan, to make sure that because of ballot harvesting, that dead people and others voted that had no relationship to reality and no relationship to legality. That's what happened. But CNN and ABC and NBC did not want you to hear the words of the president until they told you what the president said. They didn't trust you to actually listen to the president. How stupid is that? I mean, that is real stupid. But that's CNN today. Let's take your calls, 866-647-7337, and get your thoughts on the president's speech on Thursday, the reports out of the Middle East, holding in my hand that the Ayatollah Part 3 has left Tehran, that there's almost a silent coup underway, and more.

0: More service members have died. I'm Ted Lindner, Fox News. CENTCOM announcing this weekend another U.S. service members died after a controlled explosion in northern Iraq. This comes after news that two troops were killed Saturday in an Iranian strike in Jordan, and one reported missing has been found dead. The latest tonight from Fox's Mike Tobin.
1: The remains of that third missing U.S. service member have been recovered. So you're talking about three people killed by that strike. Service members were disposing of the explosives in an Iranian attack drone with a controlled explosion. Something went wrong and another U.S. service member was killed. All of this according to Central Command. The U.S. responded to the U.S. loss of life with an intensified round of strikes into Iran. This marks the first time the U.S. has had any loss of life since that memorandum of understanding was signed, which is now largely disregarded.
0: Meantime, the Times of Israel citing media in Saudi Arabia that Iran's supreme leader Mojtaba Khamenei has left the country, although Tehran has not confirmed that. There's a new FIFA World Cup champion.
2: And with the last chance of the game, he'll lift his ball for it. Simon thought about coming, stays at home. It's knocked down.
0: Call on Fox Sports. Spain defeating the champions Argentina 1-0 in extra time at the stadium in New Jersey. The first championship for Spain in 16 years, the last one in 2010. The reigning European champs stretching their unbeaten run to 38 matches over more than 2 years. And NORAD says more than 10 aircraft entered restricted airspace over Bedminster and East Rutherford in New Jersey today. The restrictions in place as the president made his way from his property in Bedminster to the site of the World Cup. Of those 10, NORAD said it had to dispatch F-16 fighter aircraft to intercept three of them. 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
6: A chance of showers and thunderstorms this evening, otherwise mostly clear in the early evening, gradually becoming partly cloudy. We'll see a low near 69, winds south at 6 to 16, becoming west later overnight. Monday, mostly sunny skies and hot with highs in the lower 90s, breezy with a west-northwest wind 7 to 12, increasing to 20 to 25 later in the afternoon. And Tuesday, sunny and a little cooler with highs in the low 80s. From the Flag Skywatch Weather Center, I am meteorologist Leah Jones.
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8: I'm Billy Cunningham. Let's continue now. We simply never stop. We simply continue. CNN cannot let you with the truth out of the speaker's mouth. They must not run it, then tell you what should have been said was not said. They can't let you make independent judgments about Donald Trump. They want to make them for you. Let's continue with more of your calls. 866-647-7337. Later on is Leland Vittert of News Nation coming up. And also later on is John Lott. Talk about a column he wrote on townhall.com relative to voter ID. You might know a day or two ago, Tom Tillis, a complete Republican clown from North Carolina, said he'll do everything in his power to stop voter ID. He's going out of office for obvious reasons. So we'll see what happens with that. Let's continue now with Steve in Kansas and then Sue in North Carolina. Steve in Kansas, welcome to the Bill Cunningham Show. And Steve, how are you?
9: Pretty good. I've been listening to your show for probably 15 years now.
8: Good.
9: And I'm a veteran of the Air Force. I was in computer programming, but it was during the Vietnam era. And I'm in my 70s, and I've realized that I fully agree with the going ahead with the war in Vietnam. You identify the bad guys, you get rid of them. You don't go for appeasement or all these long talks. You know, you might argue about the size of the bargaining table, that type of thing. Huh. And, well, war is hell. I mean, you know, innocent people are killed, but I fully agree with, being aggressive and going ahead with this and getting rid of the bad guys.
8: And Steve, look at it this way. Unlike Iraq and Afghanistan and Vietnam, right, we had no chance of losing the country to any of those ridiculous nations. We simply refused to win the war in Vietnam, despite the courage of people like you. And in Iraq, I can't understand what happened there. We had the A team in charge with Bush 43 and with Colin Powell and Donald Rumsfeld and Dick Cheney with the A team, who was there in the 1990s. Every decision they made in Iraq was ridiculous. We lost. And then Afghanistan, in a sense, we'd won. And then Joe Biden left precipitously, turning over billions of dollars of military hardware to the Taliban.
9: Right.
8: I don't understand that. You can't say we won North Korea. You can't say we've won a war since World War II. And Persian Gulf War I became right. Persian Gulf War II. And so if we're going to go to war, like with Iran, who is the snake, the head of the snake must be cut off. And I love what Donald Trump is doing. And the MOU was ridiculous. I don't think it's possible for Iran to follow anything they put down in writing. The only thing worthwhile is unconditional surrender. Ulysses S. Grant.
9: Right.
8: What are the terms of surrender? Unconditional. That we have to win this war as quickly, as painlessly as possible. I think Trump was wrong after 6 weeks to wait to send J.D. Vance to Islamabad, along with Witkoff and Kushner, to talk to the so-called leaders of Iran. They had no power. They had no cell phones. And he left 12 hours later with a tail between his legs. And now just recently, the president has said, we're going to win the war. Should have done that in March and April. I think the war would be over. Do you agree?
9: Right. I fully agree. I think that, like I have thought, you know, war is not a fun game. It's not a game to be played. It's either won or lost. You identify the bad guys.
8: Win.
9: And you
8: win.
9: Right.
8: You win.
9: You lose more. You lose more in the game by not doing the right thing. It really kind of angers me that it's taken this long, because I think that tries the patience of the American people.
8: And the other thing, Steve, I was told by a certain U.S. senator that the Russians are providing to the Iranians targeting information through their satellites to target U.S. military bases. That's despicable. It's wrong. Now, from the Russian perspective,
9: doesn't surprise me at all.
8: Yeah, I mean, the Russian perspective is, well, you're killing Russians, helping the Ukrainians kill Russians. We're going to help Iranians kill Americans. Now, right now, Russia's on the mat as much as they can be. I get their thinking from a communist perspective, but the only other nation other than ours with good satellites are the Russians. The Chinese have some, but the Russians have hundreds. And according to this U.S. senator told me, they're giving targeting information to Tehran. I don't like that very much.
9: No, I think we're doing the right thing by going ahead, get the doggone thing taken care of, and move on from there.
8: Win. How about winning the war? You got to win the war. If we're in a war, win the war as quickly, as painlessly as possible. But this regime in Iran has said for almost half a century, we will kill you. We're going to kill every Jew, every Christian. We're going to send electronic magnetic pulses over the country. We're going to nuke New York. They've said this for 47 years. Now they've had the capability of doing so. And we've been pussyfooting around for too long. I'm tired of pussyfooting around. It's time to win. Let's continue. Let's go to Sue in North Carolina and then Nick. Sue in North Carolina, welcome to the Bill Cunningham Show. Sue, how are you?
10: Oh, well, we're hot in North Carolina. It's hot.
8: Hotter than the hinges of hell.
10: You've been sniffing any smoke?
8: Emily Easter here. We've had terrible storms the last three or four nights that cleans out the atmosphere. And New York looked pretty good this afternoon. They had terrible storms, last night. But North Carolina was bad, too, correct?
10: We need some rain. We're in drought.
8: Well, you can have our rain. We have five, six inches of rain. We'll send it as soon as you get more. We'll send some more rain to you.
10: Well, I tell you, I love your show. I've been listening to you for so long. You're so great.
8: Thank you.
10: You're so wonderful.
8: Thank you.
10: And my thought is this. I was wondering what you think. To me, it looks like, you remember the Crusades years ago?
8: Yeah.
10: To me, this
8: I read about them.
10: Like,
8: I read about them.
10: Yeah, if this is going to turn into a religious war, I don't know what's going to happen because you got Christianity against Islam as usual, and I don't know where the Pope is. He's hiding or something. He never has much to say, you know?
8: If the Pope believes that we can surrender in a sense and not fight Islamic extremism, he should hold the peace conferences in the Vatican. And Pope Leo XIV, I'm a practicing Roman Catholic. I'd love to have an American Pope. No one said it was ever going to happen. And if these things are so easy, what you got to do is hold the peace conferences in the Vatican, let the Iranians come there and say what they have to say. But from my perspective, it's right against wrong and good against evil. And we have to win the war. And we have to win it as quickly, as painlessly as possible. And the Pope, shall we say, is a peacemaker. And the military are the ones with the bullets and the guns. You can only imagine. I like the argument, Sue, that if Israel was disarmed tonight, they'd be obliterated in the morning. If the enemies of Israel were disarmed, there'd be peace in the morning. The Israelis want peace. It's a participatory democracy in which 25% of the citizens of Israel are Muslims. And you don't hear a peep out of them. In fact, most of American Muslims, except those running for political office, are very quiet and peaceful. There are branches of Islam that have nothing to do with Tehran, and they're very peaceful. You don't hear much out of most of the mosques in America or the Midwest because they're generally peaceful. Islam means peace. To a lot of Muslims, it means peace, but to other Muslims, it doesn't mean that. It means marrying little 7-year-old girls to a 30-year-old man. It means beheadings. It means disemboweling women. It means repeated rapes. It means slavery. It means beheadings. And that branch of Islam, I would hope, Sue, that larger number of Muslim Americans would arise and say, what's happening in Iran to the women and the girls, what's happening in Syria, Egypt, where they have sexual mutilation of children, or Afghanistan, doesn't represent any branch of Islam of which I'm aware. And the Muslim community in America, largely very, very peaceful, are rather quiet, aren't they? And they shouldn't be.
10: I couldn't agree with you more.
8: That's where it is. Well, thanks for your call, and God bless you. Let's go to Nick in Chicago. Nick in Chicago, welcome to the Bill Cunningham Show, listening on GN. Nick, give me a full report.
11: Okay, full report. Well, it's not much. I told the screen I want to talk about the DSA, the Democratic.
8: Yeah, go ahead. Have at it, man. Have at it.
11: America, yeah. These people came out of nowhere. Here in the Chicago area, Chicago, as you probably know, lies inside of Cook County. It's one of the largest political units in the country. These people, some of them ran for office about 10, 15 years ago, which isn't that long ago, as Democratic Socialists. They didn't necessarily want to, but it was a new label. I've talked to a couple of them, a new label that was tried out to see how it's going to go over, and it did not go over at that time. They lost. Many of them lost. And some of them complained on TV that, you know, and I ran as a Democratic Socialist. I was told to run under that label, and if I ran as a Democrat, I would have won, and, you know, they felt that they weren't treated fairly. But anyhow, this Democratic Socialist of America, this is just another name for Communist Party or Marxist Party. You know, that's all it is. There is actually an official Nazi Party, Communist Party, that you can, in the old-fashioned phone books, you would flip the page and look under the alphabetical listing, you'd find it. So now these people are looking to capitalize, you know, politically on everything that they can, where people are angry. That was well known how it was handled by Mussolini, by Hitler. They just took advantage of people's frustrations
8: stupidity.
11: And anger with things.
8: Stupidity.
11: And everything, you know, and just use their country as their own casino. And the Italians luckily were able to grab Mussolini as the Germans forces trying to get him out from northern Italy and bring him back to Italy and serve justice upon him. And we probably all seen the famous pictures of him hung upside down and his mistress.
8: Yeah, and Nick, a scholar said many years ago, there's no difference between communism and socialism except in the same ultimate end, which is communism. Communism proposes to enslave men by force, socialism by the vote. So democratic socialists want to vote, get into power, and they tell you up front, what we want to do is get rid of the southern border. We want to have quick legalities, making all illegals citizens so they can vote. They want to bulldoze the prisons. They want to eliminate the presidency and eliminate the U.S. Supreme Court and the federal court system. Now, communism proposes to enslave you by force, socialism by the vote, but the goal is the same. And if for some reason, if this crew gets in charge, and let's say Kamala Harris is the president, Hakeem Jeffries is the speaker, I don't know, AOC is going to be the head of the Senate. They're going to quickly legalize all 25 to 30 million illegals and give them quickly the right to vote, which they can do by the signature of the president and voting. They can also open up the southern border completely, dismiss everyone in jail. The president can pardon everybody in a federal prison. Out they go, and that's what is planned. Who's funding them? I think number one is stupidity, and number two are the Chinese and certain interests in Iran and the Russians. They want to destroy America, and their instrumentality are, quote, democratic socialists that are really communists. They want to call themselves democratic socialists. They think that's more palatable than running as a communist. But they are communists. Make no mistake about this, Nick. They are communists. And thanks for your call. Let's continue with more. Many else? Take some more calls at 866-647-7337. Democrats have gone from middle class party to liberalism to progressivism to socialism to democratic socialism. And now the next stop is communism, which is seizing the means of production. When Mamdani has more time to work his magic in New York City, in the month of June, they had the highest rents in the city's history at $6,000 a month. There's already 70 grocery stores that have closed in New York City. Rapes are up, robberies are up, murders are up, and the homeless encampment along 57th Avenue is ridiculous. It's 3/4 of a mile long, open-air drug use. That is pure and simple communism. So when we vote this November, we have to vote to make sure the communists don't take over America at the ballot box, which is the goal of the socialists, who then will turn us into communists. Not on our watch. Let's continue with more. On the other side, we have several calls from New Orleans and from Cleveland and from Michigan and all places in between. 49 minutes after the hour, Bill Cunningham, the Great American, with you every Sunday night.
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8: Always good to hear the voice of Sean Hannity. We communicate with each other a lot. I hope that at some point he can run for the presidency or maybe the U.S. Senate in Florida. He would be great. And we'll see what happens down the road with him politically. I often say when asked the same question that I would not be in a government that would have me as a representative. I say that tongue-in-cheek relative to him, and I hope his brighter days lie ahead. And by the way, he's in good health, despite the protestations of some that he appears to be a little puffy. That's because of a steroid that he talked about online, made it public, not private, which is fine. But Sean Hannity's health is great. It's good. And need more of him every step along the way. Let's go to Paul in Michigan, then many others, home of the Wolverines. Coming up later is Leland Vittert. And Paul in Michigan, welcome to the Bill Cunningham Show. And Paul, how are you? Paul. Let's go to Janice in New Orleans. Janice in New Orleans, she's just hung up. Let's go to John in Cleveland. John in Cleveland, welcome to the Bill Cunningham Show. John, how are you?
1: Pretty good, but a little discouraged or disgusted, because I think we're subjected to a massive propaganda campaign with 1,500 ultra-right-wing radio stations owned by right-wing billionaire war profiteers. And I think you're one of those. And the only point of view that we're not allowed is, for instance, people like Paul Craig Roberts, Dr. Paul Craig Roberts, who was the Assistant Secretary of the Treasury under Reagan, okay. And Ray McGovern, who briefed five presidents and was a top CIA analyst, okay. Morning brief for five apprentices. And he says that this kind of warmongering propaganda and shameless lying is totally false and dangerous to the entire world, and that not only Netanyahu is a war criminal, but I think of those 1,500 right-wing radio stations.
8: Well, who are they? Who am I getting paid? Do you think CNN, ABC, NBC, do you think there's another left-wing cabal of rich people like George Soros manipulating the media, or is it just people like me?
1: Not that. That's right. Okay. And they excoriate the Democrats even more than the Republicans, as the more effective people, the more effective liars that will be able to sell their brand of right-wing Democrat lies.
8: So you think Akeem Jeffries, so you think mainstream Democrats are part of a Republican movement, that the mainstream Democratic Party is somehow worse than Republicans? Is that what you're saying?
1: I'm saying in a sense that they're more effective in selling these dirty wars, these simple grade school kindergarten type of propaganda, that we're always the good guys and the other guys are always the evil
8: That's
1: situation.
8: Correct. I say this, America are the good guys, Israel are the good guys, Iran, Nazi Germany, Tojo, Japan, they're the bad guys. But thanks for your call, John. Let's continue with more coming up. Next will be Leland Vittert about his experiences in the Middle East and more. Let all voices be heard. Bill Cunningham, the great American, bought and paid for, with you every Sunday night.
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2: Casualties mounting. I'm Sue Guzman, Fox News. And CENTCOM unleashing a new wave of strikes against Iran for a ninth straight night. CENTCOM Sunday announcing another U.S. service member died after a controlled explosion in northern Iraq. This after two troops were killed Saturday in an Iranian strike in Jordan that left one service member missing. The latest from Fox's Mike Tobin.
3: The remains of that third missing U.S. service member have been recovered. So you're talking about three people killed by that strike. Service members were disposing of the explosives in an Iranian attack drone with a controlled explosion. Something went wrong and another U.S. service member was killed. All of this according to Central Command. The U.S. responded to the U.S. loss of life with an intensified round of strikes into Iran. This marks the first time the U.S. has had any loss of life since that memorandum of understanding was signed, which is now largely disregarded.
2: And the Interior Ministry in Bahrain says the sirens are now sounding there. Meantime, the Islamic Revolutionary Guard Corps says it launched ballistic missiles and destroyed U.S. transport planes and P-8 aircraft, alleging they were heavily damaged. This has not been confirmed. There's a new FIFA World Cup champion.
4: With the last chance of the game, he'll lift his ball for us. He won't thought about coming, stays at home. It's knocked down.
2: On Fox Sports, Spain beating defending champ Argentina 1-0 in extra time at the stadium in New Jersey, the first championship for Spain in 16 years. NORAD says more than 10 aircraft entered restricted space over Bedminster, New Jersey and East Rutherford today. The restrictions in place as the president made his way from his property in Bedminster to the site of the World Cup. NORAD had to dispatch F-16 fighter aircraft to intercept. 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
2: House Republicans are moving forward with a budget reconciliation package that includes funding for the ongoing conflict in Iran, national defense, and voter regulations. Texas Republican Congressman Jody Arrington says time is ticking for Congress to take action.
28: We have to get started now because the window's closing. We have about 100 days left before November, and these are the two policy imperatives that we must advance.
2: The budget reconciliation bill contains portions of the Save America Act, the election integrity legislation that encourages states to adopt a voter identification requirement rule. A vote to end military aid to Israel is exposing a rift in the Democratic Party. Fox's Chad Pergram reports from Capitol Hill.
29: Democratic Pennsylvania Senator John Fetterman threatening to desert his party if the party deserts Israel. The left says the party simply represents where its voters stand. Even Democrats who favor the aid pin the change on Israel. Missouri Democrat Wesley Bell opposed cutting off money to Israel. He faces Israel skeptic Cori Bush in next month's primary. Pro-Israel Republicans worry about the Democrats' anti-Israel tie. Fetterman says Democrats need him, especially if Democrats flip four seats to claim the majority. If Fetterman bolts, he could swing Senate control to the GOP. On Capitol Hill, Chad Pergram, Fox News.
2: There were at least three mass shootings in the U.S. this weekend. Two people were killed, three more injured at a party in Oklahoma City. Police say they're still talking to witnesses, hoping to find a suspect. Nine people injured outside a nightclub in Minneapolis. There's been no arrests there. And 10 people were hurt in downtown Tucson, Arizona, including a suspect who was shot by police as he tried to take off. And Vice President J.D. Vance and Second Lady Usha Vance announcing they have welcomed their fourth child to the world Sunday morning. The name, baby boy Alec Neal. I'm Sue Guzman. This is Fox News.
9: A chance of showers and thunderstorms this evening, otherwise mostly clear in the early evening, gradually becoming partly cloudy. We'll see a low near 69, winds south at 6 to 16, becoming west later overnight. Monday, mostly sunny skies and hot with highs in the lower 90s, breezy with a west-northwest wind 7 to 12, increasing to 20 to 25 later in the afternoon. And Tuesday, sunny and a little cooler with highs in the low 80s. From the Flag Skywatch Weather Center, I am meteorologist Leah Jones.
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0: 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Now, here's the man who's been recognized as radio's best, the recipient of not one, but two prestigious Marconi Awards for his broadcast excellence, the one and only Bill Cunningham.
1: Scott, Billy Cunningham, the great American. A lot happening the last couple days. Over the weekend in the Middle East, three American service personnel have been killed. There is a lot of concern by some in Washington that there's targeting information provided by the Russians to the Iranians to target American military bases to kill more and more Americans. And that's a great concern. I also was told by a certain U.S. senator also that there's rumors in the Middle East that Khomeini, the wounded Ayatollah, has left the country, and maybe a coup may be underway this Sunday night. I'm not sure about that, but let's see what it is. But as I often say, Israel never forgets and the Mossad never forgives. Once again, Leland Vitter of News Nation, welcome to the Bill Cunningham Show. And basically, what are the rules in the Middle East when it comes down to hunting down terrorists who were involved in the October 7th attack?
2: Well, the Israelis understand the rules of the Middle East. I lived there for 4 years, and it is a Western culture in a Eastern, Middle Eastern, medieval society. That is a very interesting piece of railroad track to go down. They understand the only language fundamentalist Islam understands, because it is still a medieval religion, is the language of violence. And this goes all the way back to Golda Meir, right, with Operation Wrath of God after the Munich Olympics in Black September killed the Israeli athletes in Munich, that she said, we are going to go hunt everyone down. And slowly but surely, over a couple of year period around Europe, some guy would be walking out of a falafel shop and he would get three shots in the head. And it set up this dynamic. Now, unfortunately, it has not stopped the Islamic terrorists, but it has certainly made it clear that the Israelis will extract a very high price for killing their people, which is the only, I'll repeat it, it is the only language understood in the Middle East. All you have to do, Bill, and you know this as well as anybody, if tomorrow the terrorists, we'll call it that, Hamas, Hezbollah, the Houthis, the Iranians, laid down their weapons, there would be peace. We know that because the Israelis have made peace with the Jordanians and the Egyptians, and thanks to the Abraham Accords, a number of other countries, and there's no problem with them. There's trade, there's flights, there's intelligence sharing, there's military cooperation. If, however, the Israelis laid down their weapons tomorrow, they would be overrun by noon. And we know that because of what happened on October 7th.
1: And the shocking, the wrath of God, I saw this in one movie afterwards, and the Israeli, the Jews who were doing this, killing those who killed their Olympic athletes in 1972, the film was kind of positioned around the fact that it was affecting the assassins, that the Jewish assassins tracking down these, I think there were 12 or 15 who were involved directly with Black September. And the movie was kind of coined that it kind of hurt the Israelis, the individuals, to do this. They didn't really want to do it. They kind of didn't want to shoot people in the head and have their cars explode and blow up their apartments. A phone would ring in their flat, and suddenly the family would be blown out the sides of the building. And it was coined by the Hollywood producer as it really affected the Jewish Mossad assassins terribly, and they weren't the same people afterwards. I thought that was political, because I would think from the Israeli viewpoint, when you have your wrestlers, Jewish Olympians, blowing up in a helicopter from Black September, and like September on October the 7th, when you have literally Jewish babies put in microwaves, when you have women raped brutally for months as hostages, some of the stories are despicable. It's beyond barbaric what Hamas did to the Jewish women and children and babies. Tie them together and set them on fire and watch the parents tied up, watch their own children burn to death in front of them. The most horrible ways that a person can be killed by another person. I don't think the so-called Mossad special, I think it's Shin Bet or whatever they call that extra group hunting down these terrorists, have any qualms about doing it at all. They consider it to be a war. And so suddenly, almost every week, every few days.
2: I'm going to stop you.
1: Go ahead.
2: Because I think you're not giving the Israelis enough credit, and you're equating them to the terrorists. They take no pleasure in it, and I've spent a lot of time with Israeli intelligence operatives, and I spent a lot of time with Israeli military officers who have been at the tip of the spear in various ways in the fight, both in Gaza and in other places around the Middle East. And I will tell you, it affects them profoundly, and it should. You want it to. That's what makes Israel different. What makes them different is that they are a Western society. They don't enjoy this. It does affect you. It affects them greatly, but they know what they are doing must be done. That doesn't mean it doesn't affect them. That doesn't mean they don't think it's just. And I think that is a real difference in Israeli society. It's what makes them different than the medieval religion and philosophy of the terrorists for whom they take joy. There were terrorists, and we had the intercepted phone calls, who were calling and FaceTiming their families back in Gaza during the October 7th attack, sharing in the joy of their terror and their demonic acts. No Israeli officer that I know, and certainly no Israeli intelligence operative that I know that has had to do this, has those feelings.
1: None. You're correct. You're absolutely correct. And I'll stand slightly corrected by the fact this is something that must be done, but it's done in a way differently than what Hamas did. And that's the critical point.
2: It is done. It's done differently. But I think the mentality of Hamas and Hezbollah, which I will go back to, Shia and Sunni, because Hamas is Sunni, but the Shia religion goes back to the split of the Islamic faith, right? And Shia Islam followed Ali's family, which became a much more violent and medieval crusade. That comes from Karbala. And the Shia religion has never gone through a reformation process.
1: Right.
2: It believes in the barbarity of things, right? It's why the Iranians hang gays from cranes and rape women prisoners before they're executed so they don't go to heaven. That is who they are fighting against. And I think the Israelis make a real point of trying to be different. And it's why you're seeing this. And it's a problem for Israel that not the higher grade units, or not their more elite units, the Sarat units and the Mossad units, and their air force, but their lower grade units, their common infantry, the Shin Bet, the border patrol units, that they're now having problems with their soldiers acting out of anger rather than out of righteousness. And that's becoming a problem for Israel.
1: Well, on that front, I often say, how does this end? I'm watching some of the news coverage recently, some on your News Nation, Leland Vitter, and elsewhere. How does it end? And the fact of the matter is, I don't think it ends unless somehow the Iranian government is overthrown and that a more reasoned government takes over. And if that ends that way, they should call the Nobel Peace Prize the Trump Peace Prize. If that happens, and maybe we're closer to it this week than last week, with the effect of the bombings, which have taken place almost nightly, and secondly, a new front's about to open at the Red Sea. Allegedly, the Houthis are being encouraged to attack vessels in the Red Sea on the other side of Saudi Arabia on the West End. And if that happens, okay. But you said last week it is time now for the president to do what should have been done in March, April, and May. Here we are, July and August and September, which is decimate as much as possible the Iranian military, directly, indirectly, civilian, in order to bring about a change internally. Is that where we're headed? How does it end? Well, let's say we're together at the end.
2: Bill, your radio program has a time limit, and if we're going to try to talk about how it's going to end in the Middle East, we need to go a lot longer. We got to go through it, blow a couple of breaks. Golda Meir said it will end when the Arabs love their children more than they hate us. And she was right. And that's why we now have the Jordanians and the Egyptians and the Emiratis and the Bahrainians, now the Saudis, with almost normalized relationship with Israel, because they decided they loved their children. They wanted peace and prosperity more than they wanted to hate the Jews. The Iranians, Hezbollah, Hamas, have not made that decision yet. It is a much deeper thing. Now, to your point, what can be done with Iran? The overnight bombings of the past 2 days, where the U.S. military has started to increase its target set to cut off the Islamic Revolutionary Guard Corps that surrounds the Persian Gulf, I would say that's a good start, but it is nowhere near the amount of resolve that is needed to bring about change. I wrote about this in War Notes, warnotes.com, to subscribe for free. Four things. You need to begin targeted killings of the Iranian regime. Anybody who is involved in breaking the deal gets killed. Very simple. Number two, you need to start going after the regime's ability to project power internally. You need to start taking out the IRGCs and the Baji militias' internal security sites to allow for some type of revolution. Number three, you need to arm the Kurds to be able to begin an uprising, a popular uprising inside of Iran. And number four, you have to have an unrelenting bombing campaign against regime targets. This whole power plant and bridges thing, I think, is silly. And it's silly for Trump to be talking about. You have to start going after the way the regime makes money. That means oil facilities, and that means the businesses inside Iran that still exist that provide the payola to the IRGC and the Iranian military.
1: Well, on that front, I would assume Mossad, et cetera, is doing the killing parts of the regime and identifying where they are. I would assume the IRGC, every now and then, one of their spokesmen jump up and say, they'll put Trump in a coffin. That's not helpful. From what you've said, and I think you're accurate, arming the Kurds, I guess that's gone on, but that's going to be a long slodge from the south. An unrelenting bombing campaign, and also cutting off the arms, et cetera, cutting off the financing. That's happening too. You're talking about something that's going to take, you know, Americans demand things to be done beginning, middle, and the end. And I think we're at the beginning of the middle and not the other side of approaching the end. It's going to take a long time. And will Americans, after the midterms, and I think, I pray I'm wrong about this, that the midterms are going to be a disaster for Donald Trump, especially in the House, maybe not in the Senate, who knows. But do we have the intestinal fortitude and the patience over the next 6 months to a year for this all to happen? Or secondly, I've heard some commentaries, these things fall rapidly. It's all of a sudden Saddam Hussein was in charge and then he's in a hole somewhere. It can't happen until it does. And when it does, it goes quickly, very quickly. And some of the reporting out of the Middle East says right now that there's profound dissatisfaction among the Iranian people with what's going on. I can only imagine. So are we at the beginning of the end or the end of the beginning? Where are we in the process? Well, Americans demand action.
2: A lot of that depends on President Trump, in that the past month and a half of taking our foot off the boot of the Iranians' neck didn't help. I would also say a lot of it depends on the vice president of the United States. He was on Joe Rogan's show, and it sounds like he said an awful lot like the lefty socialists who keep blaming Israel for everything. And when the vice president of the United States is doing effectively the Iranians' bidding by demonizing Israel and acting like the Iranians are good faith negotiating partners who you can make a deal with, and that America needs to sort of withdraw from its place in the world, that says an awful lot. So if I were to watch anything, it is, and this is what we're going to be talking about tonight, the shadow primary going on right now between Marco Rubio and J.D. Vance is remarkable to watch. And J.D. Vance has gone now from Trump is Hitler to Trump's bootlicker and greatest advocate to his vice president, now to Tucker Carlson's talking points man that Israel is the problem. It's a pretty remarkable evolution for the man from Ohio.
1: So you're saying, and J.D. Vance has little experience until the past 2 years in international affairs, none, in fact. Rubio has a lot more. His speech the other day about leftist violence was incredible. It was beautiful. But I had a thought in my mind when I'm watching on Joe Rogan with J.D. Vance. Did he make a call to Donald Trump ahead of time and say, this is the direction I want to go? Is it okay with you to go this direction? And I'm thinking, did J.D. Vance on his own kind of blame the Jews? And if that's the case, that's not the approach of the grandfather of Jewish children, which Donald Trump is. Is Trump that smart to create this dichotomy between Rubio and Vance? Did Vance get a hold of Trump ahead of time in a phone call and say, should I do this? What do you think?
2: I'm not going to speculate because I don't know, and I'm a journalist, not a commentator. But it would be stunning to think that Vance is freelancing. It would also be stunning to think that, well, I should say it this way. It is very clear J.D. Vance understands where this small but very vocal part of the left wing of the Republican Party is, or the ultra right wing, because they meet up at the horseshoe with the socialists, because they all blame the Jews.
1: I get it.
2: And the Tucker Carlson types. Tucker Carlson and Hassan Piker are not that far apart in many ways. What I would say is, I don't think it matters, because J.D. Vance has decided that he is out for J.D. Vance, which has always been the case. And I would argue that the important point here is what he said. Whether or not he asked permission, I guess it matters in a theoretical sense. But more importantly, you have him willing to say it. And that, to me, shows dangerously where part of the party is, part of the Republican Party. But also, this is a man, as vice president, who is literally willing to say anything at any time. And that is in stark contrast. It's in stark contrast to Marco Rubio.
1: Absolutely, absolutely.
2: Has unquestionably has real organizing principles. I would equate it the same way to Lindsey Graham. Has a view of America and a view of America's role in the world. And America's greatness comes from America being a force for good in the world.
1: Yeah.
2: You know, our American greatness and expansion started post-World War II when America saved the world. And we can't forget that.
1: Well, we're a great nation, someone said, because we're a good nation. And J.D. Vance might be singing out of both sides of his mouth. That's something Rubio does not do. Once again, Leland Vitter, War Notes, it's all there. A very spirited conversation. I appreciate very much getting your perspective on this. It was almost always accurate. And Leland Vitter, News Nation, thank you very much.
2: Thanks, Bill.
1: God bless you. Let's continue with more. There it is. A dichotomy between J.D. Vance and Marco Rubio might be developing. And do we have the patience to see this thing through to its logical conclusion? No.
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9: Hi, Billy Cunningham, the great American. And because the remarks tonight of Leland Vittor are particularly apropos because of the killing of three American soldiers, one in Iraq and two in Jordan. And if there's targeting going on from Russia, targeting U.S. bases to be hit by missiles, that's a serious situation. I'm glad we have this president at this time doing what this president is doing. So let's continue with more. We'll see what happens throughout the week. The U.S. has hit Iran for the last 7 or 8 nights in a row, and it continues. I'm going to put a call into Kevin Jackson. He's out west, I think, in the state of Arizona, to talk about race relations in America and more. And is it safe for a white person to be with a black person if that black teenager is drowning during his occupancy with the white guy? Is that a difficulty? Kevin Jackson has his comments on that and so much more. Bill Cunningham, the great American, with you and all great Americans every Sunday night.

casualties mounting. I'm Sue Guzman, Fox News. And CENTCOM unleashing a new wave of strikes against Iran for a ninth straight night. CENTCOM Sunday announcing another U.S. service member died after a controlled explosion in northern Iraq. This after two troops were killed Saturday in an Iranian strike in Jordan that left one service member missing. The late

0: Latest from Fox's Mike Tobin.
1: The remains of that third missing U.S. service member have been recovered. So you're talking about three people killed by that strike. Service members were disposing of the explosives in an Iranian attack drone with a controlled explosion. Something went wrong and another U.S. service member was killed. All of this according to Central Command. The U.S. responded to the U.S. loss of life with an intensified round of strikes into Iran. This marks the first time the U.S. has had any loss of life since that memorandum of understanding was signed, which is now largely disregarded.
0: And the Interior Ministry in Bahrain says the sirens are now sounding there. Meantime, the Islamic Revolutionary Guard Corps says it launched ballistic missiles and destroyed U.S. transport planes and P-8 aircraft, alleging they were heavily damaged. This has not been confirmed. There's a new FIFA World Cup champion.
2: With the last chance of the game, he'll lift his ball for it. Simon thought about coming, stays at home. It's knocked down.
0: Fox Sports, Spain beating defending champ Argentina 1-0 in extra time at the stadium in New Jersey, the first championship for Spain in 16 years. NORAD says more than 10 aircraft entered restricted space over Bedminster, New Jersey and East Rutherford today. The restrictions in place as the president made his way from his property in Bedminster to the site of the World Cup. NORAD had to dispatch F-16 fighter aircraft to intercept. 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
9: A chance of showers and thunderstorms this evening, otherwise mostly clear in the early evening, gradually becoming partly cloudy. We'll see a low near 69, winds south at 6 to 16, becoming west later overnight. Monday, mostly sunny skies and hot with highs in the lower 90s, breezy with a west-northwest wind 7 to 12, increasing to 20 to 25 later in the afternoon. And Tuesday, sunny and a little cooler with highs in the low 80s. From the Flag Skywatch Weather Center, I am meteorologist Leah Jones.
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11: All right, Billy Cunningham, the great American. Of course, Kevin Jackson of the KevinJacksonNetwork.com. He's an author, radio talk show host, and more. And Kevin Jackson, welcome again to the Bill Cunningham Show. And I find with interest a column you have posted, The Ice Age of Rage. Activists continue turning law enforcement into political battlefields. Every time there's an ICE agent who shoots, unfortunately, because of the behavior of the person sought to be arrested and kills them, it is a national issue. The world stops. In fact, when this thing in Maine happened about 4 or 5 days ago, CNN broke in breathlessly with news of ICE agent killing another immigrant without knowing what the facts are. And the activist groups, because it's Maine, pulled out all stops to besiege the offices of Senator Susan Collins within an hour or two without knowing what the facts are. The facts don't matter. So explain what's happening when ICE agents, who, by the way, have to deport about 600,000 people. The death rate from that is extremely low. By the way, under Barack Hussein Obama, it was 52 deaths. But nonetheless, it wasn't news at all. So explain what's happening when the media jumps on top of the federal law enforcement quickly without knowing the facts.
5: Well, what it tells you, Billy, is it's a sad day for black people. And you may be going, Kevin, what are you talking about? Well, see, we used to have that outrage whenever a cop killed a black person. But now that's gone because blacks have slowly started to shift away from the Democrats, and the Democrats have a new group that they want to make the downtrodden, the people that are disenfranchised, and this is the illegals. And so as ICE is doing its job, anything that happens now is under the microscope. So it doesn't matter whether it's good or bad. I'll use George Floyd. Okay, so what? He was a dope fiend and was passing a counterfeit bill. Let's build a monument to him. Now it's ICE people. It's Renee Good and Alex Preddy. These are two names we didn't know. We probably shouldn't know. And now we got two more. Remember when blacks, it was always, oh, well, look at what happened with Trayvon Martin. And you could name the four or five or six black people in the last 16 years that have been, screwed around over, with something like this, what they consider to be terrorized by black people. And it was epidemic. And suddenly it was a catastrophe. Well, we've got people that are acting nutty, getting themselves killed, and because they can't rely on the previous groups that they were able to make media out of, now it's this. And it's ridiculous because at the end of the day, ICE has to do its job. One of the memes that's circulating these days is Thomas Homan getting rewarded for being Barack Obama's border czar, but getting ostracized for being Donald Trump's border czar. And that's kind of how it works.
11: Well, in reality, Tom Homan's been there about 30 years, and Barack Hussein Obama gave him the highest civilian award that could be administered because he directly participated in the deportation of 4 to 5 million illegals. And Obama quickly awarded him a Medal of Honor, saying, hey, this is wonderful. Keep doing it. And at the end of his presidency, he was having second thoughts because he said, look, I have to follow the law. He gave some interview in which he said, look, I wish the immigration statute was different, but until the law changes, I'm going to enforce the law. And now here
5: it's not only just about enforcing the law. Look, Trump and the entire administration, everybody listening to us, they know this makes common sense. Look, the whole thing that we're talking about here with this stuff is merely part of the Democrats' attempt to cheat in elections. And I know that sounds weird, but Trump sees it for what it is. This is why I'm glad this guy's in office. This is 4D chess. Closing the border is election integrity. It shut off the Democrat spigot. They said he won't be able to get rid of these millions of people. And he says, yeah, well, not only will I get rid of them, I'll get rid of the worst of them. So I'm going to drop crime, and I'm going to put money back in the Treasury. But most importantly, I'm going to stop you from being able to cheat in elections. And the only reason why we're discussing ICE doing its job that it did since the ICE was started, it's been doing the same job. And the only reason why we're discussing it now is because the Democrats know that they got to try to win in 2026. Donald Trump has done everything he could to keep him from cheating. And this is the final straw. So we can go over this 1,000 times, but that's what this is about. It's about how do we stop Donald Trump from letting us cheat in the next series of elections.
11: And on that front, there's a U.S. senator from Michigan named Slotkin, and she said, as she was talking to the Indiana State Democratic Party, and she celebrated the Senate's rejection of the Save America Act, and she said, quote, it would be hard for any Democrat in any state to win any election if you have to prove citizenship to vote. So I'm thinking, now wait a minute, you got to be a citizen to vote, allegedly, but you just had an admission from Senator Slotkin that when elections are legitimate, it's going to be hard for us to win. Isn't that proof? Right. Isn't that Exhibit A in this idea that non-citizens vote?
5: A. Absolutely, it's Exhibit A, but I'll give you Exhibit B, and it's happening in Arizona, in the state that I live. Our Secretary of State and our governor run commercials in Spanish. Vote to vote. Why would you need to run commercials in Spanish where every kid, every citizen of this country speaks the language? And anybody that processes in, you must know our language and you must know our laws. Why would you need to have more commercials running in Spanish than you do English? Well, you know the answer. They know that these people are going to vote. And the group that cheated themselves in 2020 that are now leading, and this isn't just limited to Arizona, by the way. But they voted themselves in the cheat of 2020. They're the people now that are saying, oh, no, let's let these illegals do what they do. Look, there is no rational reason. There's nobody that can come on this show or anywhere else and defend the idea of what's been happening with the illegals coming into this country. You can't defend it based on our legal system. You can't defend it based on it's, what did they used to tell us? They were cost positive to the economy. That's like, Billy, me moving my fat butt into your house and becoming cost positive as I do nothing. Okay? And so then they told us they committed less crime than we do. And we're watching the crime rate drop precipitously in every place where these people are. And it's a very simple reason why. They've been, number one, committing the crime of coming into the country, but secondarily, they commit a hell of a lot of crime. So every single point that you would that you could raise and say, look, let's look rationally, pragmatically at illegal immigration, you can easily, you don't have to dig deep here, but you can easily tell, explain why it shouldn't happen. But the Democrats fight it because they have to have illegals in order to cheat an election. Heard what you just said, and they admit it. They know they can't win an election if they have to do it fair and square.
11: I would contend that if one can't speak the English, don't understand what's being said for any political purpose, your vote probably is bought and paid for or meaningless if you can't participate in America. And you're an illegal truck driver and you can't read signs and you're killing Americans. Democrats will stand up for you. You have a posting also about how the media becomes more interested in scrutinizing ICE than illegal immigrant crime. The hundreds of women killed by the policies of the Democrat Party and raped, which is through the southern border. Also, the number of Americans killed in Maine by illegal truck drivers. Finally, there's going to be a little bit of a crackdown. Why does the media jump on one side and not on the other? Because the activists, well, hey, Bill, why?
5: But hey, Billy, here's the deal. All those people that are doing that are white people. I don't know if you've noticed, but every nationality that's committing crime these days is being declared white. Everyone. Go look at the El Salvadorans, the Hondurans, the blacks, the whatever part of Africa you hail from. Go look. It's become almost a joke because they can't get you white folks to commit enough crimes. So they got to give you some. I mean, it's reparations in the way of crime for white people. To answer your question, it's a simple answer, and you know it. It's a setup question, Bill. Stop giving me these T-balls, okay? The reason why they do it is the left are unscrupulous. They can't win on any single issue. I literally said on my radio show, please call me leftist and defend any position that you have. Defend that, Trump is Hitler now that we've got your actual Nazi that you're running. We could pivot to any subject you want. And I can guarantee you the leftists listening to this show will pop their heads right off of their shoulders. Because I'll give you a good example. Plattner, he's gone. Now, you know what the narrative is? Well, we've got a better candidate and a better chance of winning. Well, here's my question. Why didn't you put them in before you put the rapist Nazi? it makes no sense what they do. I'll give you another one. Kamala Harris says the WNBA they show a commitment to excellence. How so? The Democrats are putting transsexuals into every other sport except the WNBA. I guess maybe they're leaving the lesbians alone. But the WNBA is far from excellent. It doesn't pay its bills. It runs on the shoulders of the NBA. There's not any. That league couldn't survive by itself. And then because its number one player is a white girl, they want to kill her. Now that's your commitment to excellence.
11: Yes. The answer is yes. And Caitlin Clark can't survive. She's getting beat up. She's 6 foot tall, kind of skinny, and they're after her big time. One other issue. Nolan Wells came out of nowhere. And this is a black teenage boy that was celebrating swimming and celebrating summer. It's hot in Mississippi. So him and his buddies tend to be other white teenagers, swim out to an area kind of off the coast. It's kind of like a sandbar in which they do whatever teenage boys do, I can only imagine. And now Al Sharpton and Benjamin Crump have shown up looking for, number one is for some money, but number two, it appears that millions of black teenagers can die at the hands of other blacks every year in America, and America simply continues. But if a black teenager dies in proximity to white people, it's time to protest. So more than 100 protesters have gathered now to demand answers in the death of Nolan Wells. And if something nefarious happened to him, absolutely. But it appears that he's got value only because he died in proximity to white people, in which case it's racism. Have you picked up on that one?
5: I hadn't seen the story.
11: This is beautiful.
5: This is insane.
11: It's insane.
5: Are you kidding? Look, well, then there's going to be controversy when I die, because I'm going to be around white people when I die.
11: Well, I mean, probably accidentally drowned. You know, he left his phone behind in his keys because he was on a boat going swimming. There is some massive conspiracy now. And when Benjamin Crump and Al Sharpton show up, get out your checkbook. They're looking for somebody to sue. And Nolan Wells probably died, unfortunately, drowned. His body was found. His mom and dad have been on CNN two or three times demanding answers. And many answers can't be given because half the teenagers were in the bag, probably drunk, and the other half were simply swimming, looking for girls. And a black kid shows up dead, unfortunately, for the family because he was close to white people. It's got to be racism. But when black teenagers kill each other, it's no big deal.
5: Well, the interesting thing about the comment, the story is this. If it was a white kid that died with these white kids, I mean, the parents would want answers, but you're not going to get the race pimp showing up, right?
11: No.
5: And I don't know. We don't know what happened.
11: I don't know.
5: I mean, and probably most of the people involved don't know what happened for all the reasons you stated. But it's become, I haven't heard the story, but it will become a story only because of the race element. And that's what we're going against. Now, I want you to understand, Bill, under the backdrop of the SPLC actually paying for white supremacy, we're still talking about race issues as if the group of white kids that this kid probably grew up with decided to target him after all these years.
11: No.
5: And, of course, the institutional racism of having white friends in America, well, you know, that's part of this. These are ridiculous stories. Now, on the human level, a parent losing their child and wanting answers, everybody wants that.
11: But the parents are on talking about
5: that is ridiculous.
11: They want answers, and seemingly these kids played football together. They were buddies. A lot of friendly pictures of him with three or four white teenagers laughing, and the kid he drowned, and now it's a racial issue, and CNN's going to follow it for that reason and that reason alone. But I don't know how we get out of this. If Benjamin,
5: we get out of it because I'm going to tell you right now. All you white folks listening to Bill right now, stop apologizing for being white. Stop. Just go do you. I mean, this story's not a story. It's a tragedy, but it's not a story. And at a human level, as a parent, I feel sorry for the kids who drowned, but I feel sorry for the kids regardless, that boy, regardless of what the nationality of the kid is. I also feel sorry for his friends.
11: Sure.
5: If you've ever lost a friend, I had a friend die when I was in high school, and he died literally right outside of the ranch where I lived. And we didn't know it until we got to school. But the point is, if you felt bad, it didn't matter whether he was white, black, or whatever.
11: No.
5: His name was Burl, and I remember him to this day. But I don't remember him because he's white. I remember him because we were good friends, and we had classes together. It would be different if there was some rogue element that came into the thing, a bunch of bikers, or a bunch of Graham Platners that came in there and did something to him. It's a normal human tragedy.
11: It's awful, and the parents, a middle-class family in Mississippi, and I see the photographs and video of Nolan Wells playing with his other high school friends, mainly are white, and they're all buddies. They've all gone through questioning. They're going to be sued. There's no there other than a human tragedy. The mother and father of this boy, my heart goes out to him. I had a black buddy of mine in high school that was killed in the Vietnam War. I still think about him now and then, not because of his race, because of our friendship. But you can't have a friendship with white people and you die. Suddenly the white people are responsible. When black teenagers kill each other every day in America, it's not a story at all. It's ignored.
5: Well, if they keep this up, Bill, I'm not going to have any white friends because nobody's going to go and hang around me thinking they'll get sued if I die.
11: If you die, somebody caused your death for racial reasons, and the family's...
5: Absolutely. Some white person's going to pay if I die. That's
11: somebody,
5: just the way it is.
11: I don't want to be around you because if you drop dead, I'm going to be responsible. It's like, I didn't do it.
5: Oh, you're getting a letter, Bill. If I die 1,000 miles away from you, you're getting a letter from my wife.
11: Say, oh, geez. lastly, the Southern Poverty Law Center, these are the poverty racial pimps that have benefited greatly by keeping racism alive. And there's more discovery coming out that they actually paid the Ku Klux Klan to cause racial problems so they could fundraise off of it. There's got to be a special place in hell for them.
5: They paid more than the KKK. They paid multiple white supremacists. And, you know, and meanwhile, these guys are getting $100 million every year to keep racism alive. And what's funny is they started out good. They had good intentions back in the day when they started. But once they figured out that you keep ringing Pavlov's bell, that's why Crump and Sharpton are showing up to this story. When you keep ringing that bell, money comes in. That's what they do. Look, racism, as the left defines it in this country, has been gone for decades. But they got to keep it going. One thing I do want to talk about, though, just for a second, is this movie Supergirl. They say it's going to lose $240 million. Hollywood and Democrats, this is a perfect analogy for metaphor for the Democrats. When are you going to wake up, stop retreading all the BS? Supergirl is bisexual. That's the new click, right? And it isn't enough that we've had 14,000 remakes of Superman and a couple of Supergirl, but the twist is she's bisexual. It's losing $240 million. Who greenlit this film? Who said, hey, let's take a stupid a concept about a guy that's a Superman, let's make it into a girl, let's make her bisexual, and think we're going to go make millions and millions of dollars? The Democrats, just like Hollywood, they have no new ideas. And they think that they can make money with it. Hollywood has lost, I'm just saying, USAID, NGOs and all that that's killing the Democratic Party, Act Blue, same thing's going to happen to Hollywood. They got to stop with this BIPOC. We got to have a lesbian in every film or something like that, or they're going to go bankrupt. And the Democrats are going to find this out the hard way in the midterms.
11: Couldn't happen to a better group. Kevin Jackson, KevinJacksonNetwork.com. Thanks for coming on the Bill Cunningham Show. And, Kevin, let's keep on keeping on, my friend.
5: All right,
11: thank
5: Billy,
11: you. And please don't die in my presence. That's all I ask. Don't die in my presence, okay? Bill Cunningham, The Great American, live with you every Sunday night.

0: What's going on, everyone? This is Brent from the band Shinedown. 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
4: More death in Iran. I'm Ted Lindner, Fox News. CENTCOM unleashing a new wave of strikes against Iran for a ninth straight night. Sunday, CENTCOM announcing another U.S. service member has died after a controlled explosion in northern Iraq. This after two troops were killed Saturday in an Iranian strike in Jordan that left one service member missing. The latest from Fox's Mike Tobin.
23: The remains of that third missing U.S. service member have been recovered. So you're talking about three people killed by that strike. Service members were disposing of the explosives and an Iranian attack drone with a controlled explosion. Something went wrong and another U.S. service member was killed. All of this according to Central Command. The U.S. responded to the U.S. loss of life with an intensified round of strikes into Iran. This marks the first time the U.S. has had any loss of life since that memorandum of understanding was signed, which is now largely disregarded.
4: Meantime, the Times of Israel citing media in Saudi Arabia that Iran's supreme leader Mojtaba Khamenei has left the country, although Tehran not yet confirming that. There's a new FIFA World Cup champion.
24: And with the last chance of the game, he'll lift his ball for it. Simon thought about coming, stays at home. It's knocked down and only finds Ferran Torres. His final touch of the game. He had the decisive touch as well. Spain, for the second time in their history, have won.
4: A call on Fox Sports as Spain defeats defending champion Argentina 1-0 in extra time at the stadium in New Jersey. It's the first championship for Spain in 16 years. NORAD says more than 10 aircraft entered restricted airspace over Bedminster and East Rutherford in New Jersey on Sunday. The restrictions in place as the president made his way from his property in Bedminster to the site of the World Cup. Of those 10, NORAD says it had to dispatch F-16 fighter aircraft to intercept three of them. 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
6: House Republicans moving forward with a budget reconciliation package that includes funding for the ongoing war in Iran, national defense, and voter regulations. Texas Republican Congressman Jody Arrington says it's time for Congress to act.
7: We have to get started now because the window's closing. We have about 100 days left before November, and these are the two policy imperatives that we must advance.
6: The budget reconciliation bill contains portions of the election integrity legislation known as the Save America Act, including grants encouraging states to adopt voter identification requirements. A vote to end military aid to Israel exposes a rift in the Democratic Party. Fox's Chad Pergram with more.
25: Democratic Pennsylvania Senator John Fetterman threatening to desert his party if the party deserts Israel. The left says the party simply represents where its voters stand. Even Democrats who favor the aid pin the change on Israel. Missouri Democrat Wesley Bell opposed cutting off money to Israel. He faces Israel skeptic Cori Bush in next month's primary. Pro-Israel Republicans worry about the Democrats' anti-Israel tie. Fetterman says Democrats need him, especially if Democrats flip four seats to claim the majority. If Fetterman bolts, he could swing Senate control to the GOP. On Capitol Hill, Chad Pergram, Fox News.
6: At least three mass shootings across the U.S. this weekend. Two people killed, three more hurt during an Oklahoma City party. Police say they're still talking to witnesses, hoping to find a suspect. Nine people injured outside a nightclub in Minneapolis. No arrests in that case yet. And 10 people hurt in downtown Tucson, Arizona, including a suspect who was shot by police as he tried to take off. Vice President J.D. Vance and Second Lady Usha Vance welcoming their fourth child of the world Sunday morning, baby boy Alec Neal. Born at Walter Reed Medical Center in Maryland, the proud parents announcing they were expecting in January. The couple also has three other children aged 9, 6, and 4. I'm Ted Lindner. This is Fox News.
26: A chance of showers and thunderstorms this evening, otherwise mostly clear in the early evening, gradually becoming partly cloudy. We'll see a low near 69, winds south at 6 to 16, becoming west later overnight. Monday, mostly sunny skies and hot with highs in the lower 90s, breezy with a west-northwest wind 7 to 12, increasing to 20 to 25 later in the afternoon. And Tuesday, sunny and a little cooler with highs in the low 80s. From the Flag Skywatch Weather Center, I am meteorologist Leah Jones.
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0: 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The recipient of not one, but two prestigious Marconi Awards for his broadcast excellence. The one and only, Bill Cunningham.
1: Hi, Billy Cunningham, the great American. Of course, off the air, I was talking to John a lot briefly about soccer. Of course, Spain won the World Cup 1-0 over Argentina. I was kind of rooting for Argentina because of Messi. I think Messi's the goat of all the goats. But John Lott made a classic comment off the air, which is, why would you have a sport in which the object is to use your head to hit a ball, a hard ball? I have no idea, but that's soccer, which some say is a communistic sport. That's a different issue. But John Lott, welcome again to the Bill Cunningham Show. You're not much of a soccer fan, nor am I. And because it's too boring and ran around like crazy, I sat there for almost 2 hours and it was one goal or one point scored the whole 2 hours, and Spain's the world champs, whatever that means. Let's talk about you, why we need Save America Act. A couple days ago, Tom Tillis, who's a clown from North Carolina, came out. He's gonna fight it. You got Murkowski says probably no. You got Collins, so maybe yes or no. You got Mitch McConnell. Poor Mitch. I think he's in a nursing home somewhere. Then you got the senator from Cassidy from Louisiana, not too strong on it. And then you have others opposed to it. So first of all, make the argument as to why it'd be helpful to have the Save America Act and why that's particularly good for minorities.
2: Right. Well, yeah, I mean, a lot of Democrats are claiming that this is somehow going to discriminate against blacks and Hispanics. You know, the weird thing is that the types of rules that they're talking about in the Save America Act, both in terms of government-issued photo IDs and also proof of citizenship, is something that you see in virtually all the rest of the world. I mean, if you take something like Hispanics, for example, Mexico has rules that are essentially the same as the Save America Act. You have to have a government-issued photo ID. In fact, they even go beyond it. You have to have certain biometric information like thumbprints and other things on it. Plus, you have to go in with a birth certificate or a passport or essentially the same types of ID that would be required to prove citizenship in the Save America Act to go and prove citizenship in Mexico. In fact, all the countries in South America have rules like that for people to go and register to vote and vote. But somehow Hispanics in the United States aren't viewed as being as competent as people in Mexico or in the rest of South America. You look at blacks, for example, all the countries in Africa require government-issued photo IDs to be able to go and vote. All but two of them require similar types of ID to go and prove citizenship before you're allowed to register to vote. You look at Europe, there are 47 countries in Europe. All 47 countries in Europe require government-issued photo IDs to be able to go and vote. They have to prove citizenship one way or the other. A few of them are like the United States in terms of doing it. Other ones have basically a registry where they know whether somebody's a citizen of the United States or not, and they check the voter registration list against that registry. But, you know, there's so many other things that people are concerned about preventing fraud in other countries that they'd be shocked by the rules in the United States. So, for example, you look at Europe. 39 of the 47 countries in Europe ban absentee ballots. We're not talking about mail-in ballots where you just send it out to everybody. They ban absentee ballots for people living in the country. The other eight countries, six of them, first of all of them, all the other eight require that you have to have a government-issued photo ID to go in person and pick up the absentee ballot. They will not send it to you in the mail because they want to make sure that the person who's voting is the one who should be getting the ballot. But six of the eight countries also limit it to people who are in the hospital or in the military, and they will not take your word for it that you can't be available to vote. They require third-party verification from either the hospital, a sworn statement from the hospital, or from the military to indicate that you will not be available to go and vote on election day. So, you know, and the thing is, some of these countries around the rest of the world used to have rules similar to what we have here in the United States, Mexico, for example, parts of Europe, but they had massive vote fraud that caused them to go and change their rules. France, for example, used to have absentee ballots similar to what we have in the United States. And then in 1975, basically only because, and here's the thing, it's hard to detect this fraud.
3: Right.
2: And the reason is because the people who are buying the votes and the people who are selling the votes both have an incentive to go and hide that the fraud is occurring.
3: Yeah.
2: And so they only discovered it in France because a couple of people had guilty conscience that literally hundreds of thousands of votes were being purchased by the mafia that was there. And so they got rid of and banned absentee ballots. You know, the other thing is people make this claim that, well, we just don't have fraud in the United States. We have a massive history of vote fraud in the United States. One thing most people don't know is that we didn't have secret ballots until relatively late in the United States. The first state to adopt secret ballots was Kentucky in 1880. The last state to move to secret ballots was South Carolina in 1950. And what used to happen is there'd be a ballot box up in the front of the room, and you would drop in colored pieces of paper based on which party you were voting for. And the parties would stand on either side of the ballot box, and they would keep a record of how you voted.
3: Yeah.
2: And then they would pay people based on how they voted. And when states got rid of that process and adopted secret ballots, there was a 10 percentage point drop on average in voter turnout rates. It turns out that some people, when they weren't getting paid anymore, didn't vote. But it just goes and shows you how massive the vote buying was. And people forget, at that time, absentee ballots were banned in many places. And even the ones that did it banned things like ballot harvesting. And they made it so that you had to have, it was restricted on who could get the absentee ballots.
3: Right.
2: And the reason why they did that was because they were concerned that if you could, just like you could show people how you voted with the old rules before it was a secret ballot, they were worried that you would be able to go in with an absentee ballot, show somebody how you voted, and then with ballot harvesting, give them the ballot so they would know it was going to be voted. And so then they would pay you. If they didn't know how you were going to vote, then there's no reason to go and pay you.
1: I tell you, one of the classic things is Senator Slotkin, Democrat senator in Michigan, said about a week ago that the Save America Act will make it harder for Democrats to win elections, which means the cheating. You can imagine the cheating that takes place in like blue cities, blue states, like in California, when the homeless population is about 75,000 people and the activists go among the homeless population a day or two before the election. Hundreds of volunteers have the ballots in hand. You sign them whatever name you want to use, and they're going in the ballot box. Away we go. And in 1960, most people assume that if Mayor Daley in Chicago did not cheat, Kennedy never would have been elected president. Nixon would have won Illinois, in which case, shall we say, the course of American history is different. Now it's industrial strength. When in many blue cities, blue states, if you have a driver's license, irrespective of citizenship, you get mailed out a ballot. That is ripe for fraud and for felonies. You got to be a U.S. citizen to vote. And then California, Oregon, Washington, Massachusetts, New York, they simply mail out the ballots to every registered voter or everyone with a driver's license and wait to see what comes back. That causes massive fraud. And Democratic senators say, like Slotkin, if we have legitimate elections, Democrats can't win. What does that say?
2: I actually lived for a brief time in Nevada in 2020. And the apartment that I was in, there were mail-in ballots that were for like the four previous residents that had lived in that apartment. You go walk through the mailroom and you'd literally find hundreds of mail-in ballots strewn on the floor of the mailroom because lots of people were getting ballots for other people. And I could have gone and picked up the ballots and mailed them in. And how are they going to determine that I would have sent in 100 ballots? You know, there's no way that they could have determined that. And, you know, they, with the massive number of mail-in ballots, they really didn't check in most places, even make an attempt to try to check the signatures on the ballots that were there. And, you know, in any case, so look, we have real concerns that are here. And the point is, there's like no other country in the world that has mail-in ballots. There's no other country in the world that has, you know, the types of rules that we have in terms of not guarding against fraud in the election. And of course, we have all these other things that have just come out in the last week with like Department of Homeland Security indicating that there's in just four states was over 250,000 illegal aliens who they say were registered to vote. Now, we don't know how many of those voted in the 2024 election, but also it's probably an underestimate because in none of those states would the Democrats help the Department of Homeland Security go and check the voter registration list. You have all these states that are refusing, despite what federal law says, where they're supposed to turn over their voter registration list. I mean, these, the federal government has an interest in monitoring federal elections, and obviously people who are registered to vote can go and vote in federal elections. But you have in something like 10 states, there was well over 400,000 dead people who were registered there. So, you know,
1: it's so obvious. You know, it's so obvious. And Democrats have figured out that they benefit through illegals voting. Then Representative Adam Schiff said in 2018 in California, the hacking of voter registration databases or a voter equipment is one keystroke away. And the answer is that's true. Now, I don't know about Venezuela, all that kind of stuff. I'm talking about voter ID, show up and vote, have a paper trail. Until recently, the Democrats wanted a paper trail. But they flipped on that too. They don't want a paper trail. They don't want voter ID because they figured out the only way they can win is by cheating. And when President Trump spoke on Thursday night, it was the disgrace that ABC and NBC did not air it live, nor did CNN, because they were in fear that the American people would hear the facts. They didn't. CNN, Brian Stelter, made some stupid comment as, we can't trust the American voter to hear objectively what's going on. We want to tell them what the president said. We don't want to let that happen. That's a violation, I think, of FCC rules. I know a network's going to be in trouble for that. But the system is bass-ackwards when you have numerous Republicans in the Senate, John Lott, that will not vote for this. That's flabbergasting to me.
2: Right. Well, I mean, you have three that are solidly not going to vote for it. Susan Collins has indicated that, I guess, that she is likely to vote for it now. But, you know, it's the question of, will they put it as part of the budget reconciliation bill that was just passed out of the House? Because otherwise they're going to need to pick up, you know, something like 10 Democrats.
1: No.
2: And they can't even pick up one.
1: No.
2: There. You know, the interesting thing is, you go back to 2005 and there was an election integrity report that was put out by Jimmy Carter and James Baker. You had people like Tom Daschle, obviously prominent Democrat leader of the Senate. You had people like Lee Hamilton, who was a well-known Democrat from Indiana, who were on the commission there. And the commission warned about absentee ballots, saying that they were the prime area for fraud to be able to occur. You know, this isn't even the mail-in ballots that were just sent out to everybody who was registered. And you know, they were talking about the fact that you could have vote buying, and other problems that would be occurring, pressure put on people to go and vote particular ways. And, you know, but now you have it so that the Democrat and the press are, even though they were adamant about these problems before, are claiming that it doesn't exist at all.
1: And doesn't exist.
2: Ignoring doesn't what happens in all the rest of the world. One of the things that's interesting, you look at someplace like Mexico, which adopted its rules in 1991. they required you have to have government-issued photo ID. You have to pick it up in person. You have to go and apply in person. In some parts of Mexico, you have to travel 100 miles to the one place to be able to go and do it. No absentee ballots. And the idea was, well, you know, you're going to reduce voter turnout. In fact, voter turnout increased dramatically. In the three presidential elections prior to it, there was like a 59% turnout. In the three presidential elections after it, there was like a 68% average turnout. And basically what happened was when people believed that their votes were more likely to matter, that there would be less fraud that was occurring, people were actually more willing to go and take the time to go and get the ID and vote.
1: Well, I like to talk about for a moment the Olive Garden challenge. And I'm kind of a fan of Olive Garden. I go there. I like kind of their stuff. They now have a promotion, John Lott, that says you have an endless, a bottomless pasta if you have an ID and we can determine who you are and we will have your name down and we're going to take a photocopy of your driver's license or ID of some form. In order to get bottomless pasta at Olive Garden, you need an ID. But to vote for the president, you don't. That is outrageous.
2: Look, you have to have a government ID to get a job. You have to have government ID to have a bank account. Hmm. You have to have a government ID to fly in a plane or buy alcohol or do virtually anything else in society. You know, if people who are on welfare can figure out how to get a government-issued photo ID to be able to do it, why do you believe... And, you know, if you look at polls,
1: great majority.
2: It's across the board.
1: Great majority.
2: You know, it's poor people support government-issued IDs, blacks, Hispanics.
1: Yeah, sure.
2: And we're just not talking about small percentages. We're talking about like 75, 80% of groups. Well, when they're asked, does government-issued photo IDs discriminate against groups of people?
1: No.
2: Blacks and Hispanics say no.
1: No. Got to run once again the Olive Garden test. Need a ID to get bottomless pasta to vote for president. No, John Lott was in the Trump administration in the first go around. Once again, thanks for coming on the Bill Cunningham Show. CrimeResearch.org is the website, CrimeResearch.org. John Lott, thanks for coming on the Bill Cunningham Show. John, thank you.
2: Thanks for being there, Bill.
1: God bless you. 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
8: Hi, Billy Cunningham, the great American, once again, is reporting tonight of some mass shooting event in Tucson, Arizona, etc. And I would say, you know, John Lott often talks about gun control and things of that issues because he's so good about that. One thing to consider about gun control, there's no such a thing as gun violence. There is just violence. Do you say fist violence if someone dies by getting beaten? Don't use violence to promote your anti-gun agenda. There's no such a thing as knife violence or bat violence or beating to death violence. What it is, simply, is the fact that gun violence is a moniker used by the radical left because guns are not violent, people are. They want to ban guns and ban the Second Amendment. That's what's going on here. I'll just continue with more. And if a line becomes available, if line becomes available, 866-647-7337. Bill Cunningham with you and all of the great Americans every Sunday night.

0: More death in Iran.
1: I'm Ted Lindner, Fox News. CENTCOM unleashing a new wave of strikes against Iran for a ninth straight night Sunday. CENTCOM announcing another U.S. service member has died after a controlled explosion in northern Iraq. This after two troops were killed Saturday in an Iranian strike in Jordan that left one service member missing. The latest from Fox's Mike Tobin.
2: The remains of that third missing U.S. service member have been recovered. So you're talking about three people killed by that strike. Service members were disposing of the explosive in an Iranian attack drone with a controlled explosion. Something went wrong and another U.S. service member was killed. All of this according to Central Command. The U.S. responded to the U.S. loss of life with an intensified round of strikes into Iran. This marks the first time the U.S. has had any loss of life since that memorandum of understanding was signed, which is now largely disregarded.
1: Meantime, the Times of Israel citing media in Saudi Arabia that Iran's supreme leader Mojtaba Khamenei has left the country, although Tehran not yet confirming that. There's a new FIFA World

0: World Cup champion.
1: And with the last chance of the game, he'll lift his ball for Simon. Thought about coming, stays at home. It's knocked down and only finds Ferran Torres. His final touch of the game. He had the decisive touch as well. Spain, for the second time in their history, have won the World Cup.
0: That call on Fox Sports as Spain defeats defending champion Argentina 1-0 in extra time at the stadium in New Jersey. It's the first championship for Spain in 16 years. NORAD says more than 10 aircraft entered restricted airspace over Bedminster and East Rutherford in New Jersey on Sunday. The restrictions in place as the president made his way from his property in Bedminster to the site of the World Cup. Of those 10, NORAD says it had to dispatch F-16 fighter aircraft to intercept three of them. 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
6: A chance of showers and thunderstorms this evening, otherwise mostly clear in the early evening, gradually becoming partly cloudy. We'll see a low near 69, winds south at 6 to 16, becoming west later overnight. Monday, mostly sunny skies and hot with highs in the lower 90s, breezy with a west-northwest wind 7 to 12, increasing to 20 to 25 later in the afternoon. And Tuesday, sunny and a little cooler with highs in the low 80s. From the Flag Skywatch Weather Center, I am meteorologist Leah Jones.
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8: Billy Cunningham, the great American. Of course, I watch most congressional hearings on YouTube off hours. And one of the things happening is that there is sincere belief, I think, among many United States senators and congressmen that there are, shall we say, UFOs and, shall we say, aliens that are visiting the Earth and doing certain things. In the past, it was a 1950s type movie. Today, it's a reality. I don't dismiss whatsoever the testimony under oath of naval pilots who talk about orbs or other devices that exceed human capability and what is happening. A man that has written a book on the subject and has had some connection with an orb is Indy Peterson. Indy Peterson is author of Sacrificing Humanity, The UFO is a Portent of Nuclear War, and himself had a close encounter with an orb in South America. And at the present time, in Sacrificing Humanity, Peterson also points out that maybe there's an advantage that we do not have when it comes to dealing with individuals. And I'm told by the scientific community, it's impossible to travel from one galaxy to another. But that I don't think that's the case. Indy Peterson, welcome again to the Bill Cunningham Show. And first of all, over the last few months, there's been more testimony accepted by many responsible politicians that there is somehow connection to UFO witnessing and whistleblowers available. They're giving all this information. And by the way, having spoken indirectly with the president, I think Donald Trump believes that these things are real. I wish he'd give us more information. So if you can, talk about your own encounter with an orb. And secondly, what does it portend for the United States of America, in fact, the world in general?
9: Okay. Well, thank you for having me back. Appreciate it. So my own encounter with the orb, everything started when I purchased an island in Patagonia in remote Chile on the coastline, and probably one of the most remote places on the planet that was inaccessible prior to the road going, the dirt road going in down there. To make this long story short, my business partner and I were coming back. I was in the project building a $60 million resort on the island over water, top of a waterfall. Had a number one architect, Antoine Predock, down there at great expense. And getting investors coming down there. Met a lot of these breakaway civilization people, which I can talk about later if you'd like.
8: Yeah.
9: And so my business partner and I were coming up on the Camino Austral at 3 a.m. when we left the last town of Port Assistance, a little tiny town, which was 100 miles south of us. There was not a single human being out there in the park in the middle of the night in the winter at 3 a.m. And we pulled over, and first we saw it in the distance zipping around doing all the right angle turns and all that stuff. So initially it looked like a star, but it seeing us, watching it, it came down and hovered over the tree next to the truck where the truck was parked. And then it navigated very intelligently between the space of the tree and the truck down to my side window, right where my head was. And my face was pressed up against the glass, and I was looking inside of it. And it's got a liquid metal churning going on inside of it. Mm. This whole thing took about 15 minutes, so it rules out ball lightning and the piezoelectric effect as other possible explanations. But I could tell that the engine was very powerful when I looked inside this. It was only 2 feet in front of my face, which is closer than any human being that I know of that lived to tell about it, because the famous Stanford pathologist who studied these victims who had experienced these on nuclear launch sites, which they're interrupting, by the way, and taking control of, command and control systems. They go out and get zapped by these things. Hmm. And of the 100 that Gary Nolan, the Stanford pathologist, studied for the victims' families as a consultant, 25 died, and the rest had serious brain damage similar to Havana syndrome. So I was fortunate, but in the congressional hearings, they say some of the orbs aren't all the same.
8: Right.
9: The red ones, which we saw in tranche number 4 that were on the moon, those are the most dangerous ones. those are the ones that will fry you.
8: Yeah. So and your story, you say the to my way of thinking, Congressman Tim Burchett of Tennessee is somber and sober. He's always holding news conferences pressing for more transparency about these visitors, UAPs and UFOs. And he's also remarked publicly, I heard him say it, that if the classified information that the congressman has received is of such a character, it would keep Americans awake at night, that it's serious. And this is one of the more conservative, shall I say, normal representatives. Do you know what he's talking about?
9: Oh, yeah. Actually, I will add to his quote. He said when he got the hell scared out of him, excuse the French, first I will maintain the FCC ratings here. The things I've seen, you'd be up at night worrying, he said. Worrying was the key word. And then he added later, I'm not suicidal, repeating the mantra of the 11 missing or dead scientists that are all related to UFOs that are suddenly gone missing. Like one of them was with two of her colleagues on a trail. She was the one that was responsible for looking into the materials that these things are made out of, because they in Congress they said they do 3,000 G's. Our aircraft fall apart and disintegrate at 17 G's. So how is it that these things do 3,000 G's with the right angle turns and completely defy our physics? But she was on a trail. She's one of the experts in the materials, because the materials is the key to these. And she was 30 feet behind, not yards, but feet behind one of her friends. And she just disappeared, gone. And there's 11 of these now. So there's a quite a so when Burchett says, I'm not suicidal, he's repeating the mantra of those who've been briefed on these things or are scientists who are looking into how these things run or the materials they're made out of, and they vanish.
8: Well, why doesn't the government, whether it was Obama or Biden, if he knew what he was doing, or Trump, make it public? Well, why not? Burchett is a good guy, Tennessee congressman, and he has information that we don't. What interest is there in not making these things completely public? Why?
9: Well, I believe that Trump is being the most transparent president we have, because he released the JFK files and says release them, and people are fighting that. He said release the UFO files. He said release the Epstein files. The Epstein files, the last tranche, was horrifying beyond belief. I can't even talk about in the radio what's in those things. I've read hundreds of them, and they're there's one girl, and I'll just, this one I can quote on the radio. Just this young girl is in her bed, and she's praying to Jesus to save her life. This is Epstein in his email. So this is his own words. He said she's in her bed praying to Jesus to save her life. Whoops. W-H-O-O-P-S. Unquote. Which means he killed her. And then his friend says, oh, that's it. They're really sick. But so the same thing with these UFO files. They start off. A lot of people are going around them because they're getting fed up with this. And so they're releasing things out through. What's really interesting, the orb experience I had, which I believe, because I've been on so many shows, but I think on your show, I was one of the first ones to explain it on your show, that the orb, it was almost like something out of Star Trek, where it materialized in front of my face into a being with a head and torso and so forth. And I had not heard of anyone who had ever experienced that before. It was kind of like beam me up, Scotty. Yeah. So it was slowly materializing. And I'd never seen anything like that anywhere until this latest data dump, where there's hundreds of files that were dumped through unofficial channels to get them out through military, high-level military people. And in one of those, there's an orb that's doing exactly that. It's called anamorphous orb, not amorphous, but anamorphous, which means its arms and legs come in last. It's starting to materialize. The one I saw actually materialized more. So these small orbs it was right in front of me. It's the size of a bowling ball, and it's got this massive, powerful engine of metal churning right in 2 feet in front of my face. I couldn't be any closer to sit and examine this thing. It was only the piece of the side glass of the side window of the truck between me and it. That's it. And my face was pressed up against the glass, and it was right next to the glass. So it couldn't get any closer.
8: Andy Peterson, what you're saying is the same thing said by U.S. Air Force and naval pilots, that the orbs travel at right angles at 3,000 Gs, hundreds or thousands of miles an hour. They dive into the ocean and then pop out of the ocean, things that human beings, we cannot do. And one thing about the Trumpster, that's a great point you made, Indy, is that he wants to make things public. The Kennedy wants to release that. Got it. And then they file the lawsuits. The Epstein files, there's 2 million released, another million. He wants those released. Martin Luther King Jr. files are due to be released next year in 2027, but the family's suing him, so he can't release the files about ML King. And now he wants to release these things. And he's being sued again not to release them. One other thing in your articles is some are preparing for this, specifically billionaires. Explain with those who have a lot of money, maybe they have inside information. What are the billionaires doing?
9: Well, I met quite a few of these, and what Catherine Austin Fitz, our former Assistant Secretary of HUD, calls a breakaway civilization, that Dolan was the one that first coined that term for these people. X-Files calls them the syndicate, where they go around murdering people with impunity, cancer man or smoking man, however you call them. You know, X-Files, Chris Carter had those, he admitted he had scripts for X-Files leaked to him by a whistleblower in the UFO and the CIA to get the UFO information out through fiction. So anyway, so I met a number of these people, and this is what they call a number of people are calling a breakaway civilization, billionaires. Down there, I'll give you a couple of quick stories because we don't have much time, but I elaborate about this in my book, Sacrificing Humanity. One was the Morgans of the Chase Morgan Bank that just paid $290 million to the Epstein victims. This is all related. A number of the Epstein victims saw UFOs there at Zorro Ranch, and woke up. Juliet woke up on a table naked with people in hazmat suits and very large figures that didn't look human, as she described it, creating hybrids. Anyway, so we can take her story with a grain of salt. I don't know. Maybe it's true. If it's true, it's really horrifying. Anyway, so the Morgans, when I was taking one of this rich family to my island project, a $60 million resort, he wasn't asking the questions that normal investors ask. And I know those questions because I had a lot of people out taking them out. So we're on the boat going there, and he keeps on asking questions about where the caves are. There's massive cave structures in the island, and he wants to know where they are. And he kept on asking that, and I got frustrated, and I said, well, why do you keep on asking about caves? And he's very serious. His body language and everything communicates everything. And he tilted his head back, looked at space, and said, because we have a lot of friends returning.
8: Hmm. So the billionaires, those in the know. I ask you off the air this question, Indy Peterson. Assuming these things exist, and I believe they do, most in the military believe they do, most in Congress believe they do, the president believes they exist. What is their purpose in coming? Would they be friend or foe?
9: That's a very good question. I believe they're foe. I believe we're in a parallel situation to when the Europeans first landed here with the Native Americans. And initially, we were friendly and good relations with them. And eventually, they were largely killed off and stuck on reservations. I believe it. We're the new Indians, and we're going to be repeating that. The situation in South America, which is the front lines for this battle, I've witnessed. There's entire islands like Chloris, where it's an island very similar to the island. When I bought my island project, it's a part of the island. It's 9 miles of a national park. There's no other way into it. It's very similar to Chloris in Brazil in that it's very remote. It's on the coast. Entire village of 400 people were attacked. You can look this up online. Attacked and struck by these UFOs, and 40 were seriously burned. And it's just a tiny village. It's all there were there. 40 went to the hospital for serious burns, and 2 to 3 were died, depending on the numbers. And plus, I don't want to horrify your audience here, but I've seen the blood-curdling photos of humans that are being cored out like the cattle. I saw the largest cattle mutilation right across the narrow fjord from my island, where hundreds of cattle and sheep were mutilated in Patagonia, and dozens in one single night. Mm. And all the explanations that you can possibly come up with for the cattle mutilations, well, this is government. How much time do I got left?
8: About a minute. 1 minute okay. To save humanity.
9: Okay. 1 minute. I can tell you, I can go through a list of reasons why the examples. You know, U.S. military is down there, so they're not doing tests of radiation. Neither was the Chilean military. Helicopters, you can't get down there. We tried for a TV project. And pranksters can't pull this off in the winter because they have to go past the families. They're intermarried, and they know when someone comes in on dirt road. You can't take one step in the rainforest without sinking in the muck, and there's no tracks. So, and there's lights. And it caused a psychosis collectiva of the population because they saw the UFOs sucking their cows up and exsanguinating them.
8: Well, I can say this. You raised the question in your book and in your columns. Are we, as America, is the world witnessing the gradual colonization of humanity by technologically superior intelligence already operating here? And most in Congress say correct. I think the president says correct. How to prepare against it, I have no idea. It's only scratching the surface. Alien Colonization, the book is by Indy Peterson, I-N-D-Y Peterson, P-E-D-E-R-S-O-N. Sacrificing Humanity.
9: Sacrificing Humanity.
8: That's it. The UFO is a port of nuclear war. It's everywhere, and I love getting you on every few months, especially after a congressional hearing. And when I see
9: I'd love to update you regularly. The last tranche number 4 was amazing.
8: Please, we'll do that in about a month or two. But when you and Congressman Burchett of Tennessee says it is earth-shattering what's happening, I tend to believe it. Once again, Indy Peterson, thanks for coming on the Bill Cunningham Show. And Indy, you're a great American. God bless you. Thank you.
9: Thank you.
8: God bless you. Now let's continue with more. Forewarned is forearmed. Are we being colonized and are they breeding with our women? Those are the issues. Bill Cunningham with you every Sunday night.
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8: Hi, Billy Cunningham, the great American. I thought it might be good to hear from Indy Peterson on some Art Bell type stuff. May God rest his soul. Because when I hear Congressman Burchett out of Tennessee saying, if you could see the things I've seen in classified hearings, it would shock you. I want to hear more about it. And this president should release everything that he can release. I know he'll be sued for it immediately, but whatever it is, Trump's got to do what he can do to solve things. We began about 3 hours ago hoping that the reports out of the Middle East are accurate through Saudi Arabia and Israel, that the Khomeini Part 3 has left the capital and that they're ready, the regime is ready to collapse. I'll believe it when I see it. But I also offer condolences to the family left behind of the three U.S. service personnel, the troops that were killed the last night or two. And may God accept their soul into his hands and give them the reward they deserve in heaven above. So let's stay tuned for the next several weeks to see what happens. But I have hope that in the long run, before it's all said and done, that America will be supreme, that we will get rid of the scourge from this earth, Iran, and the world will be much better off. Bill Cunningham, the great American, with you every Sunday night.
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26: Another night of heavy attacks. I'm Sue Guzman, Fox News. CENTCOM announcing the deaths now of four U.S. troops this weekend as the U.S. and Iran continue to trade fire in a dispute over the Strait of Hormuz. Fox's Marianne Rafferty has details.
27: Fears of a wider war continue to grow. It comes as another U.S. service member was killed in the line of duty this weekend during a controlled detonation of a downed Iranian drone in northern Iraq. A separate Iranian attack on Friday killed two other U.S. troops in Jordan. A third went missing, but unidentified remains have since been found. The U.S. has been targeting everything from IRGC forces to air defense facilities and weapon storage sites.
26: President Trump says this latest round of strikes were in honor of the dead U.S. service members.
0: They've got very little left. They've got some missiles. They've got some drones. They've got some manufacturing ability, not much. We control the strait. They don't control anything. So we'll see what happens, but we hit them very hard again tonight.
26: It was a ninth straight night of U.S. attacks against Iran. Bahrain sounding its missile alert systems Monday morning, and Kuwait says its air defenses are working to intercept incoming Iranian fire. Iran's supreme leader is threatening more strikes if the U.S. continues to attack in violation of the Memorandum of Understanding. We're getting word of an earthquake in western Iran. The 5.5 magnitude quake occurred about 25 miles west of Karis. There's a new FIFA World Cup champion thanks to Ferran Torres' goal in extra time.
1: Poro chance to cross, hooks it in. Williams battling, knocks it down. It's free. It's a goal. It's Ferran Torres.
26: That call on Fox Sports. Spain beating defending champion Argentina 1-0 in extra time. First championship for Spain in 16 years. And NORAD says more than 10 aircraft entered restricted airspace over Bedminster and East Rutherford, New Jersey, Sunday as the president made his way to the World Cup. 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
26: President Trump's border czar, Tom Homan, says there'll be some video documentation of ICE agents' actions moving forward. Details from Fox's Gernell Scott.
6: Homan said on Fox and Friends Sunday, ICE will require that during enforcement, at least one agent will wear a body camera that will be recording.
7: They exonerate more law enforcement than they convict. And I want officers wear body cameras. I want the American people to see what the officers saw when they took that action.
6: The comment came less than a week after two men in two states were shot and killed during vehicle stops. As for those stops, Homan said they will resume following President Trump on social media insisting that they do. Gernal Scott, Fox News.
26: A vote to end military aid to Israel is exposing a rift in the Democratic Party. Fox's Chad Pergram with more from Capitol Hill.
9: Democratic Pennsylvania Senator John Fetterman threatening to desert his party if the party deserts Israel. The left says the party simply represents where its voters stand. Even Democrats who favor the aid pin the change on Israel. Missouri Democrat Wesley Bell opposed cutting off money to Israel. He faces Israel skeptic Cori Bush in next month's primary. Pro-Israel Republicans worry about the Democrats' anti-Israel tie. Fetterman says Democrats need him, especially if Democrats flip four seats to claim the majority. If Fetterman bolts, he could swing Senate control to the GOP. On Capitol Hill, Chad Pergram, Fox News.
26: Three mass shootings in the U.S. this weekend. Two people killed, three injured at a party in Oklahoma City. There have been no arrests. Nine people injured outside a nightclub in Minneapolis. No arrests there. And 10 people hurt in downtown Tucson, Arizona, including a suspect who was shot and injured by police as he tried to take off. I'm Sue Guzman. This is Fox News.
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10: A chance of showers and thunderstorms this evening, otherwise mostly clear in the early evening, gradually becoming partly cloudy. We'll see a low near 69, winds south at 6 to 16, becoming west later overnight. Monday, mostly sunny skies and hot with highs in the lower 90s, breezy with a west-northwest wind 7 to 12, increasing to 20 to 25 later in the afternoon. And Tuesday, sunny and a little cooler with highs in the low 80s. From the Flag Skywatch Weather Center, I am meteorologist Leah Jones.
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14: 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In a moment, I want to talk about now that Donald Trump has laid out the case last night. The speech didn't have as many bombshells as a lot of us expected it to have. But the fact is, he laid the case out. And there's a good case to be made that most of what Trump said about election interference from Iran, from China, and from Russia has been repeated by major league Democrats like Biden and Obama and Hillary Clinton. So when you see the mainstream media get all wrapped around their own axle about, well, Donald Trump told a bunch of lies about election interference last night. Oh, so when Barack Obama says it, it's true. When Trump says it, it's a lie. When Hillary Clinton says it, it's true. When Donald Trump says it, it's a lie. When Joe Biden, President Otto Penn, says it, even though he's lost his mind, it's true. But if Donald Trump says the very same thing, it's a complete and utter lie. I guess if you can follow the logic like that, you can work for one of the major networks, which brings me to tonight's First Amendment Friday X poll. Should networks decide which presidential speeches you see? Now, understand how I'm asking this question. I'm not asking, do they have the legal right to decide which speeches they air and which speeches they don't air? Of course they do. I'm not asking you if they have the right to do it. I'm asking you, is it the right thing to do? If organizations like ABC, NBC, CNN, MSNBC, etc., if they claim to be news organizations, and then, as CNN did last night, they say, we've decided ahead of time that Donald Trump is such an inveterate liar that we don't want to air his speech because we know he's going to lie during the speech, so we won't air the speech. We don't want you, the American public, to see it with your own eyes, hear it with your own ears. We will evaluate it for you, and then we'll tell you the parts you should know. Now, can you imagine a more paternalistic attitude than that? I mean, come on. This would be like your mom and dad saying, well, before we let you kids watch Game of Thrones, mom and I are going to watch a few episodes and decide whether or not it's the right thing for you to do. That's okay, and in fact, I think it's thoroughly appropriate for parents to safeguard children that way. Is it okay for major news organizations to actually safeguard the American public and say, we're not going to let citizens hear this? Why, if they heard Donald Trump's lies, they'd be forever harmed by what had happened. Should the networks decide which presidential speeches you see and which ones you do not? The poll on X, I'd say no, but you can vote any way you like. You'll find the question at Lars Larson Show and at LarsLarson.com, and brought to you by AMAC, the Association of Mature American Citizens. 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I join, you should too. 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Now, a shout out to our friends in Mantee, Mississippi, where they catch great talk radio on the Super Talk Network. 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Little happy news to end the week on a First Amendment Friday. President Trump's downsizing blitz has officially shrunken the federal workforce in Washington, D.C. to 312,000 employees. That is the lowest level of federal employment in 30 years. The regional contraction is part of a nationwide reduction that has brought the total federal workforce to the smallest size it's been since 1966. And as far as I'm concerned, that is something to truly celebrate. Let's go to your calls on this First Amendment Friday. Ernie's on the line in Alabama. Hey, Ernie, welcome to the Lars Larson Show. What's on your mind?
8: Hey, thanks for taking my call, Lars.
14: Sure.
8: I want to talk about birthright citizenship and something that is not being discussed, and it's right in front of everyone in the State Department and the Department of War.
14: Okay.
8: Marco Rubio is doing this right now with the State Department. Diplomats who come into the United States with their families, if their spouse gets pregnant and delivers a child on American soil, that child is not given a U.S. birth certificate.
14: That is
8: the
14: true.
8: The child is not a birthright citizen.
14: Yep.
8: Okay. Secretary of War Pete Hegseth is allowing it. We have all of these international students coming into the Air Force, into the Marines, into the Army. And now my specialty was the Army. I'm a retired Medical Service Corps officer.
14: Thank you for your service,
8: one
14: Ernie.
8: Of the things that you're welcome, man. Thank you for your support, always. I was in charge of medical records. I was in charge of eligibility for care, who's eligible for what, depending on what their patient category is.
14: Right.
8: Also in charge of billing for international students' health care and the families of those international students eligible for health care.
14: Yeah.
8: On American soil, at an American institution, even if they're delivering at a civilian hospital, but if they're coming here from, say, Kuwait, Iraq,
14: yeah,
8: Afghanistan,
14: if they,
8: UAE,
14: who, are these folks
8: country,
14: coming in for training on American military bases?
8: Absolutely. Absolutely.
14: Okay. Are they coming in pregnant?
8: No, but they're here in, like, say, for instance, at Fort Rucker, Alabama, the Army Aviation Center. The school itself is a year and a half.
14: Right.
8: So they get to bring their families over with them.
14: Okay.
8: And, of course, you know, wife gets pregnant. They deliver here. Baby's got automatic birth, U.S. citizenship.
14: Wow.
8: Dual citizen. There is not a country in the world that takes our soldiers, Germany, Poland, Korea, yeah, you name it. We take dependents over to those countries. Our dependents who are born over there, overseas, are not allowed foreign citizenship. I myself was born, my mother and father were, my father was stationed in Turkey. I was born in Turkey in 1961.
14: I was born in Taiwan
8: given Turkish citizenship.
14: In 1959, so I'm in the same boat you're in.
8: Yeah, but it is not a reciprocal situation.
14: No, it's not.
8: All Pete Hegseth has to do is amend the contracts that bring those international students over here.
14: Yeah.
8: That if you bring your family and you have a child while you're here in training, that child is not going to be a U.S. citizen.
14: But can he do that on his own say-so? Because that sounds like a State Department role rather than a Department of War role. Does he have the authority to do that?
8: I would think so, because it's a DOD, Department of Defense instruction. You know, it's definitely the Defense Department.
14: Wow.
8: I mean, all of the paperwork that I saw that brings those people over here is Department of Defense.
14: That's an interesting theory. So he could take, but see, I'm not as concerned about, that's a relatively small population of people. I'm concerned about right now, we've got about 1,000 anchor babies a day being born in the United States.
8: Oh, yeah.
14: It's 350,000 a year. And it's stunning the number of little American anchor babies that are being made. And now with the Supreme Court siding with the folks who claimed it gives just completely ridiculous levels of in.
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14: Hey, welcome back to the Lars Larson Show on First Amendment Friday. Well, the president says our voting system has been compromised. Three primary foreign actors involved: China, Russia, and of course, Iran. I thought we'd talk to Jack Lombardi, who's an entrepreneur and a former Republican candidate for Congress from the great liberal state of Illinois. Jack, welcome back to the program.
4: Formerly from the People's Republic of Illinois, sir.
14: You've now moved out of the People's Republic of Illinois?
4: Yes, sir. I'm in the free state of Florida.
14: Yeah, that's a good place to be. So tell me this. I was looking at a soundbite from the great Kamala Harris, who's run for president a bunch of times, never been successful, but she has run. And in just 8 years ago, she was saying, why, we have to go back to paper ballots because you can't hack a paper ballot. And I thought, all these liberals and Democrats and news networks are saying, how dare Donald Trump come out and talk about the compromise of our election system? Apparently, all the things that have been said by people like Kamala Harris, Hillary Clinton, Barack Obama, Joe Biden, President Otto Penn, are okay if they say it, but evil if Trump says it. Do I understand that right?
4: Well, yeah, of course. President Trump is calling out their hedge. They got a hedge on this whole thing. I mean, but here's what's even crazier, Lars. Both parties have said that electronic voting is rigged, and yet we still have it. That's how stupid our government is. Incredibly stupid. And I'm in technology. I could tell you this. When you have a software of any sorts that has an ability to be connected to a Wi-Fi, just because that button you think you pushed on or off is on or off, it doesn't necessarily mean that, you know, it works the way that you think it does. Yep. That button could still be on and still be hooked up to a Wi-Fi. And yeah, okay, is this the way they service the machine? Lars, I don't want to hear the excuses. The reality is we need to go back to paper ballots. I mean, you know, machines could count them, I guess. I mean, you know, to be able to get things done. However, when you're going to rely on the machine to check the machine, it's kind of like the state that I came from, the People's Republic of Illinois, that's a Democrat top-down one-party government, and people say, there's no fraud in elections, and I'm like, of course there is, but who's going to tell? Is it going to be the whistleblower Democrat that's going to tell the other Democrat or the other progressive or maybe the communists that are all under the camp of the Democratic Party? Who's going to be the one that's going to say, oh, this is wrong? Is it going to be the judicial system that's run by the Democrats? Is it going to be the sheriffs that are all Democrats? Or is it going to be, I don't know, the governor's office that's Democrats or General Assembly? Lars, who is going to hold them accountable? Nobody. That's why they won't open their voter rolls. And President Trump has sent his DOJ to go do that, and they've even run into pushback. Why? If there's nothing to worry about, why wouldn't you open it up for the American people as a whole, as a complete society? Why wouldn't you open up the voter rolls and clear the air and say, listen, there's no illegals. Maybe there's a small percentage. We're working on it. I think all Americans would be like, okay, fine. We'll agree. But because this doesn't happen, because they're not opening up the voter rolls, because they continue to use these electronic machines that have Wi-Fi, Americans don't trust the elections, and it's crazy, you know, between the right and the left. Let's all be honest and have an honest conversation. It's only cheating when the other guy wins.
14: That's right. And by the way, Jack, I'm with you. If you want to use machines to count things, but there's got to be a way to double check it. I'll tell you, a couple of weeks ago, I was leaving town on the weekend with Tina and my granddaughter, and I stopped at the bank and I wanted to get some cash and I didn't want to go to the ATM. The lady said, I have to run it through the machine. She runs it through the counting machine. It came up with an extra 20. And I went, you know, cause she was counting, I don't know, some 20s. And she goes, oh, I got to run this through again. counted it again. Sure enough, it came out with an extra one. And I thought, oh, well, that's interesting. I mean, even at the bank where they count money all day long, they've got machines that occasionally give you either the right result or the wrong result or a result you weren't expecting. So when you're counting hundreds of thousands or millions of ballots, should we have a double check on whether or not the count is being done correctly?
4: What they say we do, Lars, and you know what happens? They run it through the same machine that tallied it the first time. That's how stupid we are. And you know, here's the problem, and this is the part that burns me up, and why I even got involved with politics, which I hate politics from the start. I'm going to be transparent with you and your listeners.
14: Sure.
4: I've never really liked it. It's just it's gone so far off the rails. I said, you know what? You know, what the hell, right? And that's what happened. The issue that I have, I mean, it's like, okay, we all agree. I know I'm saying this again. We all agree that that there's something maybe not right. Okay.
14: Yep.
4: And it's the American people. It's our country.

0: And by the way,
1: Lars,
0: you're
1: these
0: an
1: are
0: entrepreneur.
1: Our votes.
0: Jack, you're an entrepreneur. You yep. went in to buy a company. I would expect you'd say, you got to show me the books. And if the people selling you the company said, nope, Jack, you got to buy it blind. You can't see the books. And if you saw the books and you said, okay, can I trust these numbers? You might ask the company, by the way, do you have outside auditors who come in? Most of the companies I've ever worked for, I've never been in that part of the business, but the radio stations and such I worked for, they have outside auditors. They come in about once a year. They go through all the books because they say, yeah, we think you're running things right, but we want somebody on the outside to come in and make sure all the numbers still add up. And I would imagine occasionally they find errors in there. These are all secretaries of state and governors and lawmakers who say, Democrats all, who say, we don't want outside auditors to double check our system. And that immediately, I mean, if I were you and I was in the process of buying a company and they said, number one, we don't use outside auditors. Number two, no, you can't see the books. I'd say, then me and my checkbook are gone.
1: Lars, you know what? It's funny you bring that up. I'm actually in an acquisition.
0: Are
1: I was selling one of my companies. I kid you not. And here's what's happened. I've had to deal with the bank. I've had to deal with the broker. I had to deal with the representative on the other side. I've had to deal with the attorney. I had to deal with my attorney. I had to deal with my accountant. These are all the people I've had to deal with here in the past 3 months. So, yeah, I 100% agree with you. It's logical. It makes logical sense. And if we had a process, a systems like that, that guaranteed Allstate, no matter what, this is what has to be done, a lot more Americans would feel more confident in their vote. And I got to add one thing. Last night I was talking to my son, 22 years old. He's, you know, bright-eyed and getting out in the world, and he has some views about the world and cultures and whatever. And we had a really heavy conversation. And he said, the dumbest thing is, Dad, my vote don't count. It's stupid. And it broke my heart.
0: Isn't
1: it absolutely
0: sad?
1: Broke my heart. I said, Jack, of course it counts. I'm like, the biggest mind twist that they could put out there is to convince young people, because he's a Gen Z, that their vote don't count. I'm like, what you have to say counts, son. It does, because you take the time to go in there and cast your ballot.
0: That's absolutely right. That is Jack Lombardi, entrepreneur, former resident of Illinois, former Republican candidate for the U.S. Congress. Jack, thanks very much. Back in a moment. I'll get to your phone calls and emails. You've got the Lars Larson Show.
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1: Another night of heavy attacks. I'm Sue Guzman, Fox News. CENTCOM announcing the deaths now of four U.S. troops this weekend as the U.S. and Iran continue to trade fire in a dispute over the Strait of Hormuz. Fox's Marion Rafferty has details.
2: Fears of a wider war continue to grow. It comes as another U.S. service member was killed in the line of duty this weekend during a controlled detonation of a downed Iranian drone in northern Iraq. A separate Iranian attack on Friday killed two other U.S. troops in Jordan. A third went missing, but unidentified remains have since been found. The U.S. has been targeting everything from IRGC forces to air defense facilities and weapon storage sites.
1: President Trump says this latest round of strikes were in honor of the dead U.S. service members.
3: They've got very little left. They've got some missiles. They've got some drones. They've got some manufacturing ability, not much. We control the strait. They don't control anything. So we'll see what happens, but we hit them very hard again tonight.
1: It was a ninth straight night of U.S. attacks against Iran. Bahrain sounding its missile alert systems Monday morning, and Kuwait says its air defenses are working to intercept incoming Iranian fire. Iran's supreme leader is threatening more strikes if the U.S. continues to attack in violation of the Memorandum of Understanding. We're getting word of an earthquake in western Iran. The 5.5 magnitude quake occurred about 25 miles west of Karis. There's a new FIFA World Cup champion thanks to Ferran Torres' goal in extra time.
4: Poro chance to cross, hooks it in. Williams battling, knocks it down. It's free. It's a goal. It's Ferran Torres.
1: That call on Fox Sports. Spain beating defending champion Argentina 1-0 in extra time. First championship for Spain in 16 years. And NORAD says more than 10 aircraft entered restricted airspace over Bedminster and East Rutherford, New Jersey Sunday as the president made

0: his way to the World Cup. 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
8: A chance of showers and thunderstorms this evening, otherwise mostly clear in the early evening, gradually becoming partly cloudy. We'll see a low near 69, winds south at 6 to 16, becoming west later overnight. Monday, mostly sunny skies and hot with highs in the lower 90s, breezy with a west-northwest wind 7 to 12, increasing to 20 to 25 later in the afternoon. And Tuesday, sunny and a little cooler with highs in the low 80s. From the Flag Skywatch Weather Center, I am meteorologist Leah Jones.
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11: Hey, welcome back to the Lars Larson Show. It's First Amendment Friday, where every subject is fair game, and we'll get to your calls here in a moment. Michigan's Speaker of the House says the state budget is padded up with fake workers who are never even hired, and the taxpayers are footing the bill. So I wanted to talk about it with Representative Matt Hall, who is the Speaker of the Michigan House and a constitutional law attorney from Richland Township.
12: Hey, thanks for having me.
11: So did everybody know about these ghost employees, or was this a happy discovery, perhaps inspired by DOGE?
12: Yeah, no, nobody knew about this. I mean, year after year, Michigan's governor, Gretchen Whitmer, would, you know, increase the budget. You know, we saw the budget grow from $57 billion to over $80 billion. And every year they would add more and more employees in the government. And so we started looking at all of these requests that she was making for thousands of workers. And we realized, you know, none of these positions are listed and they're not on the rolls as employees. And so the more we dug into it, we realized they were, thousands of fake workers that they were using to pad their programs. And instead of hiring people, they were just spending it on all kinds of things.
11: Well, so tell me this, because, I mean, I've always worked for private enterprise. I've never worked in a government agency. But when the legislature allocates money to hire people, you know, personnel costs. Are you are the agencies just allowed to transfer the money from personnel over to other uses?
12: Yeah, what they were doing in Michigan is Governor Gretchen Whitmer was tying these workers to programs, and so that gave them the ability to just spend the money on the, on the program instead of hiring the workers. And we so this was costing the Michigan taxpayers hundreds of millions of dollars.
11: So wouldn't this have been stopped by any kind of decent, like generally, what do they call it, generally accepted accounting principles, GAAP? You know, isn't that what private companies do? They don't let a private company would never say, here, here's some money for personnel, but if you decide you want to spend it on something else, go ahead. I can't imagine why government would ever allow that.
12: Right, yeah. So when we went forward with the recent Michigan state budget, we eliminated over 2,000 of these ghost workers. And, you know, Governor Whitmer was very against us, was very critical of us. But in the end, we got her to sign a bill. We estimate there were about 5,000 of these ghost workers in the state workforce in Michigan. We got rid of 2,000 of them so far. So she signed a bill to eliminate those 2,000 jobs, and she did not lay off one state worker. And so when it got done, I said, hey, I guess we were right about this.
11: So I guess, and you have to wait till next year to get rid of the other 3,000 fake employees?
12: Yeah, because what happens is they, we couldn't, you know, Michigan is a Republican House and a Democrat Senate and a Democrat governor. And so we would like to get rid of all the ghost workers. We're estimating, you know, it's costing the Michigan taxpayers over $500 million a year.
11: Wow.
12: Like I said, we got rid of 2,000 of them, which was about $200 million a year that we got rid of. But she was too nervous to get rid of all of them. So we're going to have to go after it again. But, you know, not too long ago, President Trump even tweeted about all of the ghost workers that we found in the Michigan state budget. And so I appreciated the president helping us amplify this message.
11: Hey, Representative Hall, I appreciate you taking the time and continue the good work. And I guess we'll have to check other states and see how many of them have ghost workers. Have a wonderful weekend.
12: All right. Thank you.
11: That is the Speaker of the House of the Michigan House, Representative Matt Hall. Thousands and thousands of fake employees. Absolutely unbelievable. Let me go first to Bill in New Jersey. Hey, Bill, welcome to the program. What's on your mind?
13: Hi. Thanks for taking this call.
11: Sure.
13: This was about the poll question from yesterday.
11: Yeah, about daylight savings. Yeah.
13: Right. They actually did that about 50 years ago during the oil embargo, and they had problems because the hour during the wintertime made a difference at night. We actually had a crossing guard that got hit and ended up in the hospital.
11: Well, and I understand when I went back, I've looked at that history because I live in a place where they've proposed getting rid of daylight saving and either going to one permanent time or the other and not switching twice a year. But do you think we'd have those same problems this time around?
13: I would think it'd be worse because you got another 100 million. Plus, we got these bikes. They're medium size, red, blue, green bikes. There's no reflection on them. And then they got the cars and they're extra punchy, running stop signs and all kinds. So you add that to the mix. And you got a real mess with it.
11: Yeah, but the only thing is, Bill, do people not know how to drive after dark? I mean, because if you shift the hours of darkness, I understand it may catch people off guard till they get used to it, but everybody's driven in the dark before. I mean, people are capable of doing that. Is it something that they say, oh, no, if you shift the time and daylight shifts by an hour, we're all going to be crashing into each other? Sounds kind of sketchy.
13: That's what happened there. That's why they pulled it the other time. They had it for about a month.
11: No, they had it for about not quite a year and a half. They had it from 73 to 74. Yeah. It went from, I think it was January or February of 73 to about April of 74. It was very unpopular. And then they said, let's do it differently. Let's go to Cameron. Hey, Cameron, welcome to First Amendment Friday. What's on your mind?
14: Well, after our president's speech, my comment is, why doesn't he close our borders to Russia and China, all these people that come and go to school here? Why doesn't he close it and put a stop to, you know, where
11: are you talking about university students who travel here? Because the southern border is locked as tight as it's been in 50 years. So you're just talking about taking, but the students aren't the biggest problem with illegal voting. The problem with illegal voting is other countries want to manipulate America's elections. They're not doing it by being here. They're doing it from a distance. Does that make sense?
14: Sure does. And then another thing, you were talking yesterday about the time change. Oregon voted a few years back to have it at one time, and then, of course, our governor didn't want it.
11: No, but here's the problem. The Congress has to approve of doing it. That's been the holdup. And now the Congress appears to be moving that direction. Hey, Cameron, thanks for the call. Everybody talks about those weight loss injections. 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Glad to have you on board and glad to take your phone calls and emails on a First Amendment Friday. Coming up in a moment, menorahs made the cut at the Connecticut Capitol, but a nativity scene got turned away for being too religious. So who decides which faith gets a seat at the table? We're going to talk about that coming up next on First Amendment Friday.

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1: 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So get more info on Newsmax's planned IPO. 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
0: Amendment it's Friday. Lars glad Larson to get your calls in a moment at 866-HEY-LARS. That's 866-439-5277. Send your emails to talk@LarsLarson.com. So imagine this. At the Connecticut State Capitol, menorahs made the cut, but a nativity scene got turned away because it was said to be too religious. I thought we'd talk to Garrett Bell about that. Associate counsel, he's a lawyer at First Liberty Institute. Garrett, welcome back to the program.
11: Thanks for having me.
0: So tell me this. How did all this come about, and why are they picking and choosing religious winners and losers in Connecticut?
11: Yeah, you said that pretty well. I mean, Family Institute of Connecticut, they're a nonprofit advocacy organization that aims to promote religious liberty and pro-family values there in Hartford. And yeah, last Christmas, FIC submitted an application to the Joint Committee on Legislative Management for permission to display a small nativity on a table in the state capitol building.
0: Yep.
11: And yeah, they had observed other displays from other organizations in that same area, so they wanted to include this display that celebrated the season and reflected the faith and traditions of many Connecticut residents. And yet the committee denied the application, stating the nativity scene was religious in nature, and informing them the committee's policy forbid religious displays in the public spaces.
0: Can a government do that under the First Amendment?
11: Absolutely not.
0: Yeah.
11: And the irony of what's going on here, as you pointed out, is there's menorahs that we know about that were displayed in these same areas. Now, we have some information to believe that those menorahs were actually put out by the government themselves.
0: Whoa!
11: And here, in this case, which is totally fine, by the way, completely fine.
0: Well, I don't but know. Hold on. Does that step across the establishment language of the First Amendment if the government says, we're putting the menorahs out, so we're going to promote one particular religion? That doesn't sound like it would pass muster, does it?
11: Actually, governments are completely okay to put out religious displays or displays that have religious text or iconography on them on government property. And in fact, recently, you'll see a lot of municipalities, local governments, state governments, that are displaying the Ten Commandments, whether in a courthouse or on their government property. But the interesting thing here is that this isn't that. The FIC is a private organization, and the Establishment Clause really doesn't come into play when we're dealing with a private display where it is being displayed in a, what's called a public forum. And so the state's position is sort of interesting in that they are saying, well, when we put a menorah up, that doesn't violate the Establishment Clause, but somehow when a private citizen wants to put up their own display, that would violate the Establishment Clause.
0: What is their logic for why that steps across the line?
11: I'm afraid there's not much logic to it, to put it bluntly. And I think that what we're dealing with here is, look, for so long, we were operating under what was called the Lemon Test that was established in Lemon v. Kurtzman. That was a precedent from the 1980s, the Supreme Court. And essentially that test looked into, well, does it appear that the government is endorsing some kind of religion generally or a specific denomination specifically? And the practical effects of that test were to strip anything religious from the public square whatsoever. And thank goodness this most recent Supreme Court bench in a case that First Liberty actually litigated called Kennedy v. Bremerton is about a...
0: Oh, I know. I know Coach Joe. Joe Kennedy.
11: That's right.
0: Yeah.
11: That's right. And that case affirmatively said, look, the Lemon Test has been dead for years. We believe it's been dead for years. But in the event that you still don't get that, we are now abrogating Lemon. The Lemon Test is no longer applicable. And instead, the Establishment Clause should be interpreted in a way that matches with its original meaning and sort of this historical test. What was permitted at the founding? And, I mean, you can go to D.C., you can go to multiple state capitals, you can look in state constitutions. It's very clear that just the mention of religion was not enough to violate the Establishment Clause. Instead, the Establishment Clause was meant to prevent coercion, forcing people to go to a certain church, say a certain prayer, forcing people not to say a certain prayer, you know, compelling someone to act or say something against their beliefs. Here in our case, that's just not at all implicated. I mean, this is private citizens who want to put up a display, just like other private citizens have put up other displays. So now you've opened up a forum, you cannot target religious content or viewpoints for exclusion.
12: That sounds perfectly reasonable. Garrett, thanks so much for the work you do at First Liberty Institute. Glad to be with you on a First Amendment Friday. Let me go to Pat. Hey, Pat, welcome to the program. Everything's fair game. What's on your mind?
13: Hey, good afternoon, Walsh. Great to talk to you. With our president's speech, and you brought it up, this has brought my memory back to the 2020 election when Giuliani stood up on the podium and had, like, a, I think, 1,100 affidavits signed by people that either witnessed or participated in illegal actions at the county locations.
12: Yep.
13: Do you remember whatever happened to those?
12: I don't. I don't recall what happened to those affidavits. All I know is in the last 6 years, we have found out so much more about what happened in 2020.
13: Yes.
12: And we know that it was flawed. And the Democrats denying it was flawed doesn't do anybody any good, does it?
13: That's correct. That's correct. I just thought of that and, you know, I never heard about it since then and didn't know if any of your listeners who have a great audience that might remember. Again, I never heard of them being brought up again since then.
12: No, and I haven't either, and I don't know the outcome of that. I'll see if I can find out. Let's go to Paul in Idaho, listening on KIDO. Paul, what's on your mind on First Amendment Friday?
14: First Amendment and the debate, basically, that went on last night. I mean, they went ahead and shut them down. And I don't agree with that. I think you have to show them and respect the office of the President of the United States.
12: I think they were out of line to do that. And thank you very much. Lonnie in California, what's on your mind? We're going to have to get to it quick. We're coming up to the top of the hour.
15: Here on these mail-in ballots are supposed to be postmarked by a certain date. How do you know that they're marked by the post office? Anybody can, because it's just a stamp. Anybody can make that stamp. Is there any way to prove that the post office stamped them?
12: I don't know that there is. And in fact, a lot of people have raised the question that in states where they use, it's called RBM, I think it's return ballot mail. It's usually used for businesses that want you to be able to mail something back. Then in those cases, they may or may not be actually postmarked on the day that the post office actually picked them up. So it becomes a bit of a problem to try to determine exactly when was that ballot dropped into the mailbox and was it marked appropriately. This is why we need to pass the SAVE Act. Number one. Picture ID for all voters. Number two, prove from every voter that you are an American citizen. Number three, your ballot has to be in by election day. And number four, if you sign somebody up to vote who's not a citizen, there are criminal penalties for doing that. It's First Amendment Friday, and you've got the Lars Larson Show.
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23: More death in Iran. I'm Ted Lindner, Fox News. CENTCOM announcing the deaths of four U.S. troops this weekend as the U.S. and Iran continue to trade fire in a dispute over the Strait of Hormuz. Fox's Marion Rafferty with the latest for us this morning.
24: Fears of a wider war continue to grow. It comes as another U.S. service member was killed in the line of duty this weekend during a controlled detonation of a downed Iranian drone in northern Iraq. A separate Iranian attack on Friday killed two other U.S. troops in Jordan. A third went missing, but unidentified remains have since been found. The U.S. has been targeting everything from IRGC forces to air defense facilities and weapon storage sites.
23: Meantime, President Trump says the latest round of strikes were in honor of the dead service members.
25: They've got very little left. They've got some missiles. They've got some drones. They've got some manufacturing ability, not much. We control the strait. They don't control anything. So we'll see what happens. But we hit them very hard again tonight.
23: Meantime, Bahrain sounding its missile alert systems this morning. Kuwait saying its air defenses are working to intercept incoming Iranian fire as well. There's a new FIFA World Cup champion.
26: And with the last chance of the game, he'll lift his ball for it. Simon thought about coming, stays at home. It's knocked down and only finds Ferran Torres. His final touch of the game. He had the decisive touch as well. Spain, for the second time in their history, have won.
23: A call on Fox Sports. Spain defeating the champions Argentina 1-0 in extra time at the stadium in New Jersey. NORAD says more than 10 aircraft entered a restricted airspace over Bedminster and East Rutherford in New Jersey Sunday. The restrictions in place as the president made his way from his property in Bedminster to the site of the World Cup. Of those 10, NORAD said it had to dispatch F-16 fighter aircraft to intercept three of them. 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
23: House Republicans are moving forward with a budget reconciliation package that includes funding for the ongoing war in Iran, national defense, and voter regulations. Texas Republican Congressman Jody Arrington says it's time for Congress to act.
29: We have to get started now because the window's closing. We have about 100 days left before November, and these are the two policy imperatives that we must advance.
23: The budget reconciliation bill contains portions of the election integrity legislation known as the Save America Act, including grants encouraging states to adopt voter identification requirements. A vote to end military aid to Israel exposing a rift in the Democratic Party. Fox's Chad Pergram with more.
30: Democratic Pennsylvania Senator John Fetterman threatening to desert his party
1: if the party deserts Israel. The left says the party simply represents where its voters stand. Even Democrats who favor the aid pin the change on Israel. Missouri Democrat Wesley Bell opposed cutting off money to Israel. He faces Israel skeptic Cori Bush in next month's primary. Pro-Israel Republicans worry about the Democrats' anti-Israel tie. Fetterman says Democrats need him, especially if Democrats flip four seats to claim the majority. If Fetterman bolts, he could swing Senate control to the GOP. On Capitol Hill, Chad Pergram, Fox News.
23: At least three mass shootings across the U.S. this weekend. Two people killed, three more hurt during an Oklahoma City party. Police say they're still talking to witnesses, hoping to find a suspect. Nine people injured outside a nightclub in Minneapolis. So far, no arrests in that case. And 10 people hurt in downtown Tucson, Arizona, including a suspect who was shot by police as he tried to take off. And Vice President J.D. Vance and Second Lady Usha Vance welcoming their fourth child of the world Sunday morning, baby boy Alec Neal. He was born at Walter Reed Medical Center in Maryland. I'm Ted Lindner. This is Fox News.
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3: A chance of showers and thunderstorms this evening, otherwise mostly clear in the early evening, gradually becoming partly cloudy. We'll see a low near 69, winds south at 6 to 16, becoming west later overnight. Monday, mostly sunny skies and hot with highs in the lower 90s, breezy with a west-northwest wind 7 to 12, increasing to 20 to 25 later in the afternoon. And Tuesday, sunny and a little cooler with highs in the low 80s. From the Flag Skywatch Weather Center, I am meteorologist Leah Jones.
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12: Welcome back to the Lars Larson Show. It's my favorite day of the week, First Amendment Friday. 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Glad to have them at 866-HEY-LARS. And if you're a naysayer, we put you right to the head of the line at 866-439-5277. 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So Donald Trump detailed some of the flaws in America's election system and some of its biggest threats, including China, Russia, and Iran last night. And the Democrats don't know quite what to do, because on one hand, many Democrats have already said the same things that Donald Trump has said. That is, Barack Obama, Hillary Clinton, Joe Biden, and others have said we have threats to election interference from China, Russia, and Iran. And then you have this Adam Schiff of California, who's now a senator, used to be a rep. He actually came out and he said why Donald Trump is trying to discredit the fall election, the November election, ahead of the election. Except that Hakeem Jeffries, who's the minority leader in the House, he's actually out there trying to do the very same thing. Discredit the elections before the elections have even happened. So what are the efforts that are going on right now to try to fix the system? Let me list off a few separately, and then I'll get to your calls. The RNC is fighting 160 election integrity cases in 36 states across America, the largest election integrity litigation effort in RNC history. Number two, they have secured major victories defending Georgia's common sense election laws. They stopped New York City's non-citizen voting law, preventing non-citizens from having a vote in the elections. They have been actively defending Arizona's proof of citizenship requirement, which will now go to the U.S. Supreme Court. And they have stopped Virginia Democrats in their redistricting scheme. Oh, and they also ended non-resident voting in North Carolina. Now, what I wish they'd do is pass the SAVE Act. But on that note, let's go to Joy, who's a naysayer. Hey, Joy, it's First Amendment Friday. What do you and I disagree about that makes you a naysayer?
0: I have confidence in our election system. So I don't, I think that each of the states are looking out for their voters, and when they do find something, they correct it. Your good friend John Solomon was interviewed this morning, I think, and
12: yep, he
0: said that they have not found proof that any votes were changed. So I think there's influence, there's interference, and he's had 6 years to find that proof, and he has not been able to.
12: Okay, so can I ask you a question, Joy, about that? You said you have confidence in our system. So part of what Donald Trump released last night, they looked at four states and they took a sampling of voters and they found more than 250,000 foreign national citizens registered to vote. Do you still have confidence in that system?
0: Well, they also, it's unclear if they had naturalized citizens in there. If they did, then they would be
12: able to vote. No, hold on. They found 250,000 foreign nationals registered to vote. You don't see a problem with that?
0: But they don't necessarily vote, and I don't have confidence in that number. The Heritage Foundation looked at, I think it was 10 years of voting history. They found 100 votes by undocumented immigrants. 100.
12: Where they caught them. No, but where they caught them. But here's the problem, Joy, and I want you to take this seriously. I know you love to just shout over me. But Joy, if somebody is registered to vote and they cast a ballot, how would anybody ever find that a foreign national had voted? How would you see the evidence of that unless they were caught, indicted, convicted, and it became a public record that they had been convicted of voting illegally? How would you know the person was a foreign national?
0: Because they do have checks and
12: no, they don't.
0: In the state.
12: No, they
0: yes,
12: don't.
0: They do.
12: Joy, can I tell you something?
0: They just found someone. I think they were saying in Pennsylvania. I think that was the state.
12: Joy,
0: where someone voted twice for Trump.
12: No, but I'm not talking about voting twice, Joy. Please listen for just a moment. I make my home in the Pacific Northwest. I'm right next to the Columbia River, which there's Oregon to the south and Washington to the north. Please listen for a moment. 2 years ago, there was a liberal group out of Chicago, and they wondered something. They wondered, how is it that states, and this is a liberal political group, and they wondered, how do states have automatic registration of everybody who gets a driver's license or an ID card? And they said, I wonder if they're going to register to vote everybody who gets a driver's license or an ID card, and there are states that give driver's licenses to illegal aliens, how do they sort out the foreign nationals from the American citizens? So they put in a public records request to the state of Oregon. This is not a conservative group. It's a liberal group. And the state of Oregon got the public records. Oh, God. You know what, Joy?
0: You don't even want to hear the question, do you? No, I do. But I just wanted time to ask you a question.
12: Go ahead. Ask away. Ask away.
0: Okay. So, all we're hearing is about the 2020 election.
12: I'm not even talking about the 2020 election now, Joy. I was telling you about 2024 when they, you know what, I'm just going to move on and tell everybody else, because I imagine the people who listen to this show want to hear the bottom line. The liberal group asked Oregon, how do you sort out the foreign nationals from the citizens when you have everybody who's signed up with a driver's license and an ID card gets registered to vote? And Oregon doesn't. They had thousands of foreign nationals registered to vote. They weren't sorting them out. They were taking them on the honor system. They were simply saying, if somebody is registered to vote and they know they shouldn't be, then we expect them to come up and tell us, I'm registered to vote and I shouldn't be registered to vote. They ended up finding thousands of people. So when people like Joy tell you, they go out and they double check and they make sure that foreign nationals are not registered to vote. They do not. And why? Because liberal states, and Oregon is one of them, liberal states don't want to find the illegal voters. They know that those illegal voters are a benefit to one party, the Democrat Party. They don't want to find them. And when they do find them, they don't usually prosecute them, which is why people like Joy can say, well, they only found 100 of them. No, they didn't look for them to begin with. The finding in Oregon 2 years ago was accidental. And then they said, well, are you going to check the rest of the voter rolls? And Oregon said, no, we're not going to do it. That's a great example of why this system does not work, but we can make it work by passing the SAVE Act. Hey, do you want another summer like last summer, barely sleeping because you were too hot all night long? 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
12: Hey, welcome back to the Lars Larson Show. So, like many of you, I watched Donald Trump last night. He had promised some bombshells, and I don't think they're as big as we thought they were going to be, but President Trump says Americans deserve to know where election systems are vulnerable. Did his speech last night restore confidence through transparency or simply reopen old wounds? I thought we'd put that first to Brian Del Monte, who's a former Department of Defense intelligence official and a political risk expert and founder of Quiet Departure. Brian, welcome to the program.
27: Thanks for having me on the show.
12: What'd you make of last night's speech by the president and the things he decided to declassify so Americans can actually see the proof of what a lot of us have believed for the last 6 years?
27: Well, I think, as you alluded to in your introduction, I don't think it was as revolutionary or as big of a reveal as some might have hoped. What the president said was shocking, right? He accused China, Venezuela, and Iran, essentially, of interfering with U.S. elections. He then released a series of documents that he purported substantiated those claims. I didn't think so when I read those documents. But the evidence doesn't establish a stolen election. It doesn't substantiate that China actually had an influence in our election. It suggests they may have wanted to influence it. It suggests they may have had the capability to, but it doesn't say they did, or how they did.
12: I guess what I'm wondering is, how would you establish that? If you said they stole all this data, 220 million voter rolls, voter registration piece of information, I assume that if somebody steals something like that, it's because they plan to use it for something. And stealing voter information could be used for economic reasons. It could be used for a lot of things, but you might expect it first to be used to affect elections. If they had actually used the information in some way to affect elections through social media, through news coverage or anything else, how would you ever know?
27: Well, first, that's a great premise you have, and it's cogent and it's complete, but it's not consistent with the facts or what the president said. So first, not all voter rolls are, you know, hidden or somehow not available. Many voter rolls across the United States are available.
12: Yep.
27: And is information that can be downloaded. So to say that they were stolen, that may be we're a little bit ahead of our headlights in that kind of claim. So what the president said He made an allegation about the countries interfering with our elections. He then said the intelligence community attempted to keep it from me. That was his second bombshell allegation. And the evidence that I read doesn't give me a lot of support for either. The information I read said the Chinese may have wanted to play a role influencing our elections, that they might have had the capability, that they were certainly probing U.S. systems and, you know, looking for vulnerabilities. But it's not the same as saying they interfered with the election. So if the circumstance had been what you suggest, well, then that would be very serious.
12: Yeah. I saw evidence in the documents they talked about that indicated that there were times where, say, Christopher Wray would testify to Congress as head of the FBI. And he said, well, you know, all these things are true and we're not, you know, we don't have a problem with the election right now. And then within the FBI, there were efforts to pull back certain reports that contradicted what Wray said. And the agency did that. And I find that concerning because you say, well, were they trying to hide this information? It appears that's exactly what they were doing because they found breaches into our systems in 21 and 22. And the data released by Trump said that registered data covering people who are registered between 2014 and 22, about 40 million voters were out there. And so they did an investigation in Michigan in 2020, and they said there were 8,000 to 10,000 registration applications from one of the operations. But then it appeared that that report contradicted Wray. So the agency just said, let's pull that information back. We'll retrieve that report and not allow the public to see it. That sounds like our own government, elements of our government, trying to hide information from the public, doesn't it?
27: Well, sure. Again, if the situation was as you described it, then yes, the conclusion you want to reach would be logical. Let me just say, look, I think three things can be true at once. Okay, I think foreign governments can target the American political system. I think the intelligence community can make mistakes and deserve scrutiny, as well as the FBI can make mistakes and deserve scrutiny.
12: Yep.
27: And that the documents that were released still don't prove sweeping conspiracy against the American people or the president. So let me, though, deal with a more benign explanation for why a public official testifying before Congress may say one thing, yet evidence in the stream says something else.
12: Yeah.
27: There's a process that the intelligence community goes through. People walk into our embassies. People walk into FBI offices. And say things they think to be true. And the FBI in the investigations that they do will hear things about other

0: It's not nefarious. The people who work in our intelligence community want to protect the United States. They want to provide the information that is relevant to the president. Okay, and the president said, look, they kept this from me, but there isn't evidence to suggest that that actually happened. That's also contra the mission and the incentives of these organizations who want to get it right. Okay, the problem is the sheer amount of information that comes in and connecting the dots. Okay, that's the real problem of the intelligence community.
1: That is true. That is Brian Del Monte. 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
1: More death in Iran. I'm Ted Lindner, Fox News. CENTCOM announcing the deaths of four U.S. troops this weekend as the U.S. and Iran continue to trade fire in a dispute over the Strait of Hormuz. Fox's Marion Rafferty with the latest for us this morning.
2: Fears of a wider war continue to grow. It comes as another U.S. service member was killed in the line of duty this weekend during a controlled detonation of a downed Iranian drone in northern Iraq. A separate Iranian attack on Friday killed two other U.S. troops in Jordan. A third went missing, but unidentified remains have since been found. The U.S. has been targeting everything from IRGC forces to air defense facilities and weapon storage sites.
1: Meantime, President Trump says the latest round of strikes were in honor of the dead service members.
3: They've got very little left. They've got some missiles. They've got some drones. They've got some manufacturing ability, not much. We control the strait. They don't control anything. So we'll see what happens. But we hit them very hard again tonight.
1: Meantime, Bahrain sounding its missile alert systems this morning. Kuwait saying its air defenses are working to intercept incoming Iranian fire as well. There's a new FIFA World Cup champion.
4: And with the last chance of the game, he'll lift his ball for it. Simon thought about coming, stays at home. It's knocked down and only finds Ferran Torres. His final touch of the game. He had the decisive touch as well.
1: Call on Fox Sports. Spain defeating the champions Argentina 1-0 in extra time at the stadium in New Jersey. NORAD says more than 10 aircraft entered a restricted airspace over Bedminster and East Rutherford in New Jersey Sunday. The restrictions in place as the president made his way from his property in Bedminster to the site of the World Cup. Of those 10, NORAD said it had to dispatch F-16 fighter aircraft to intercept three of them. 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

0: Standing Up for What's Right, live and via podcast. 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
4: A chance of showers and thunderstorms this evening, otherwise mostly clear in the early evening, gradually becoming partly cloudy. We'll see a low near 69, winds south at 6 to 16, becoming west later overnight. Monday, mostly sunny skies and hot with highs in the lower 90s, breezy with a west-northwest wind 7 to 12, increasing to 20 to 25 later in the afternoon. And Tuesday, sunny and a little cooler with highs in the low 80s. From the Flag Skywatch Weather Center, I am meteorologist Leah Jones.
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10: Welcome back to the Lars Larson Show. It's First Amendment Friday. You might have heard earlier this week, because we mentioned it, President Trump's teleprompter operator actually reportedly earned about $100,000 by betting on what would be in the president's speeches, because, of course, he already knew. So it was insider trading if he's guilty of what he's actually accused of. Should Americans be allowed to bet on things like elections and what the president has to say? We'd put that to Dr. Bo Cabala, who's an expert in political science, teaches at Tarleton State University in Texas. Dr. Cabala, welcome to the program.
11: Hey, thank you so much for having me.
10: So prediction markets have begun become kind of a big deal on the internet, haven't they?
11: Yes.
10: Would you mind
11: describe
10: for my audience how big they are right now?
11: I mean, we're talking about millions and hundreds of millions of dollars bets that are being placed on anything and everything. So quite literally, outcomes of sports events, political decisions. In this case, Gabriel Perez betting on specific words and phrases that would end up in the president's speeches. So you can't make this up. And I would just caution the inside information that he's using. That's absolutely unacceptable. And that's why he's got the Commodities Futures and Trading Commission really looking into his conduct. I would caution, given how widespread betting has become, and in many cases, how effectively it seems to be replacing traditional polling. You know, when you don't have inside information, but people have a little skin in the game and they're willing to put some money down, that ends up being a better poll in many cases than Gallup or CNN. So I would separate that from what happened here, which is a trusted presidential insider absolutely monetizing inside information. We shouldn't allow for that. And fortunately, there's already a legal framework that exists to nip that in the bud.
10: Well, in fact, Dr. Caballa, when I saw that report of what he was doing, so this is the guy who for a decade, since 2016, has been running Donald Trump's teleprompter. So, of course, he gets a chance to see the script before the president even reads it. But I wondered, how did he think he was not going to get caught when he started putting bets on Kalshi? I've never put a bet on that, so I don't have a dog in the fight. How did he think he was not going to get caught? Or did he think he wasn't doing anything wrong?
11: Well, and exactly, Kalshi, you know, Polly Market, once you're leaving that paper trail and those records exist, you know, how can you assume that you won't get caught? I completely agree with you. In my opinion, what makes this sad and tragic in some ways, apparently Perez was a trusted insider, a deputy assistant to the president and technical advisor since 2016. So really bright future, you would think, unlimited horizons. He goes and does something like this. Very sad, in my opinion.
10: Well, and very sad, and it sounds like the guy will probably, I mean, he's suspended for now. And if the Commodities Futures Commission decides he did engage in insider trading, but that raises another question. Is it insider trading?
11: Yep.
10: I understand that if you work at, say, Nike or Microsoft or Boeing, and you're working in the C-suite, so you have access, and you know the company is about to cancel one plane or start another plane, that's insider information in trading on Boeing stock. But is it insider information if you just know the speech the boss is about to give?
11: So if you know the speech, I think, and the specific words that the boss is about to use, I would say, yes, that's inside information. Where it's your gut and just the feeling that your average everyday voter has on the street, I think it's important to actually be able to protect people's ability legally to bet on their gut impulse, even though I don't defend betting morally, but I would distinguish between those two. So let me start there as a starting point.
10: Okay, so let me ask you something. Way back when, I seem to remember several decades ago, didn't somebody actually propose that there be sort of a futures market on terrorism? Because they said the marketplace does have a really powerful ability, a predictive ability. And then I think people realized that it had sort of the wrong odor to it, so it never actually came about. But you made the point that predictive markets tend to be a lot more accurate than what anybody else comes up with.
11: Well, they certainly can be, and that kind of, you know, futures market on terrorism would seem to be in line with a very libertarian vision. Let markets work, and let's see what the predictions are. As far as I know, Kalshi and Polly Market, unless they have internal rules saying you can't place that kind of bet, as awful as it sounds, you know, that's a bet if we're talking about information that people are willing to wager on. So what assures me a little bit in this scenario in terms of the legal structure that exists, I mean, we talk about the commodities, that commission. So they're already looking at specific laws. We have the Commodity Exchange Act, Section 6C1, that says deceptive, manipulative devices in connection with swaps, futures, commodity transactions aren't allowed. There's some other categories legally of what you can't do. And they do cover what Mr. Perez allegedly engaged in. So I'd be cautious about saying we need a million new laws or we need to sort of further burden these emerging. Well, exactly. That would be my thought here, if that makes sense.
10: It does. And Dr. Caballa, tell me this. Should we allow people to bet on elections? They're going to anyway, but should we allow it in places like these predictive markets that can be regulated?
11: So they're going to anyway. I like how you phrased that. And there's a long history of people betting on elections, whether we're talking about 16th century Spain, 19th century England. Some very interesting research on this. So there's not currently a law. What's interesting to me about our federal system, there's some very different laws state by state. So Texas is very restrictive in terms of can you bet on elections? Can you bet on your own campaign? Other parts of the country, less restrictive. There's not currently a federal law prohibiting it. I don't know that we need one. And, you know, we break it down now increasingly in poli-sci classes. If you are looking to rig a poll, I mean, don't do this, but if you go just to Austin, Texas, and ask people who the next president
10: will be,
11: you'll get one answer. If you go just to Lubbock, well, you'll get a different kind of answer. So it's possible based on the method. And this is where my worry would be, nipping in the bud these emerging markets that are decentralized, kind of like Bitcoin, cryptos, you know, it's decentralized information.
10: I couldn't agree with you more. That's Dr. Bo Cabala from Tarleton State University in Texas. Doctor, thanks for the time. Hey, do you really want another summer like last summer where you barely slept because you were too hot all day long or all night long? 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
10: Lars Larson is
0: Friday,
10: on
0: and
10: the
0: fly. It's
10: flag.
0: A pleasure to be with you. Well, Americans want more kids than they are having right now. And a brand new report says the whole country could begin shrinking within decades. Are we wading our way into a kind of a population collapse? I thought we'd put that question first to J.P. DeGance, who is founder and president of Communio and co-author of the book called Endgame. Welcome to the program.
11: Lars, great to be back with you.
0: Why aren't we having more kids collectively?
11: Yeah, gosh, it's complex. At the end of the day, life has gotten really expensive is a huge part of it, particularly for young people. Okay, the cost of housing has skyrocketed, and there's a lot of goods that our parents' generation were able to enjoy that were part of the commons, that were free to us. That are no longer free, right? The idea that you'd be able to go to a free public school where your kid wouldn't be indoctrinated, where they'd be surrounded by kids from a two-parent family, where there'd be a lot of human capital surrounding them and with them, that's gone away. So you're having to replace that with private education. That's making things more expensive. Also, I think parents are signaling to their kids frequently that, prioritize being financially stable, getting a great career, and then after all that, look around maybe for a partner to get married to, okay?
0: Yeah.
11: 9 out of 10 parents say that that's very important for their children. Only 2 in 10 parents, right, 1 out of 5 are saying that getting married and having a child is a priority for their own kids, right? So there's a lot of bad messages coming from parents. There's a lot of headwinds economically, and so there's it's a problem. It's one we got to tackle, because if we don't, the reality is in 50 years at our current rate of fertility,
0: yeah,
11: without migration, we will shrink our working age population will shrink by 40%, right? And we'll start to see very real population decline within the next 2 decades.
0: And we're not the only country. I mean, China and Japan and others are facing similar kinds of demographic problems, aren't they?
11: No, this is a global phenomenon, right? At the end of the day, I might describe it as consumerism, perhaps, or the glorification of stuff in a certain sense. The idea that the eternal goods, right, the enduring goods of family and faith have declined across the planet in so many ways, and so we're not prioritizing the good of a lifelong marriage. And the average age of marriage, Lars, today is 30, right?
0: Wow.
11: And anybody who knows that a woman's fertility begins to decline physiologically at the age of 30.
0: Yep.
11: And once you hit 35, folks don't like it. My wife didn't like it when the doctor said that she was having a geriatric pregnancy, but that's what it is based on obstetrics. So the reality is we've gotten really far away from the idea of marriage as a cornerstone relationship, right? It's, you used to, before the year 2000, marriage was something that the first relationship you availed yourself of to have a life well lived. And you two young adults would get married and go figure out life together, right? And,
0: yep.
11: And you might,
0: yep,
11: not have a pot to piss in. And today we're told, parents are telling their kids, no, wait, get the advanced degrees, assemble, as much savings, have no debt, maybe even have a house beforehand. And what ends up happening is once they're financially ready, they're not able to couple up. As an old friend told me years ago, when she delayed marriage, she said, the odds are good I could get married, but at this point, the goods are odd. And so the delay of marriage very frequently leads to a lot less people get married
0: Do you remember when it was either Time or Newsweek got themselves in trouble by saying statistically a woman of a certain age was more likely to be killed by a terrorist than to actually get married? And they said, well, it was statistically accurate. It was just there were an awful lot of both men and women who objected to that characterization. But how much of this has to do with, say, selfishness, saying, I want to play, I want to go out and enjoy life, I want to travel, I want to do all these things until, say, I'm pushing 40, and then I'll get married, then I'll have kids. How much of that is what's going on?
11: I think that's a key cultural ingredient, right? There's from higher income families putting off marriage, and while college students are certainly, college graduates are more likely to get married than their counterparts in the same age groups without a college degree, their average age of marriage is still approaching 30. So if we tell our kids, look, you got to be financially independent, right? You got to be, when we say that, what we're saying is you got to be divorce proof. If your marriage ends, okay, we're coaching our kids to have a foot outside of the boat so you could jump out at any time, right? If we're honest with ourselves, humans, none of us are really independent. The key in life is to learn who we can depend upon in a healthy way, right? I mean, we're born into a family and it takes us 18 to 25 years to become independent. It takes a hamster 21 days to be independent from your parents, right? So we're just, you know, the name of the game for forming our young people, our children, is to learn how to be dependent in a healthy way.
0: Well, and what happens when, as you said, 30.8% or 30.8 is the median age for marriage for men, 28.5 for women, whereas in 1975, 50 years ago, the numbers were 23 and 21, almost a decade of difference.
11: Yep. Yeah, that's absolutely right. And there's good research. So some people think that marriage delayed is that's fine because you'll get married anyways. Okay, that is not holding true.
0: No, it's not. That's J.P. DeGance, who is founder and president of Communio, co-author of the book called Endgame. J.P., thanks very much. Back in a moment. I got a little advice for you. 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
4: The bombing of Iran expands. I'm Sue Guzman, Fox News. CENTCOM announcing the deaths of four U.S. service troops over the weekend in Iran as the U.S. continue to trade fire in a dispute over the Strait of Hormuz. Details from Fox's Marianne Rafferty.
15: Fears of a wider war continue to grow. It comes as another U.S. service member was killed in the line of duty this weekend during a controlled detonation of a downed Iranian drone in northern Iraq. A separate Iranian attack on Friday killed two other U.S. troops in Jordan. A third went missing, but unidentified remains have since been found. The U.S. has been targeting everything from IRGC forces to air defense facilities and weapon storage sites.
4: President Trump says this latest round of strikes were in honor of the dead U.S. service members.
16: They've got very little left. They've got some missiles. They've got some drones. They've got some manufacturing ability, not much. We control the strait. They don't control anything. So we'll see what happens, but we hit them very hard again tonight.
4: It was the ninth straight night of U.S. attacks against Iran. Bahrain and Kuwait say they've responded to incoming Iranian fire. Meanwhile, Republican Congressman Mike Haradopoulos of Florida tells the Fox Report the Iranian government has passed the time for negotiation.
17: They only understand force. And so this is why I support the president completely annihilating this regime. Let's put them in the ash heap of history, much like we did the Soviet Union, so that a new group of people can come in and finally give these people the rights they deserve.
4: There's a new FIFA World Cup champion thanks to Ferran Torres' goal in extra time.
18: Poro chance to cross, hooks it in. Williams battling. Knocks it down. It's free. It's a goal. It's Ferran Torres.
4: A call on Fox. Spain beating Argentina 1-0. And Congo's health ministry says the deaths in the Ebola outbreak have now reached 900 out of 2,300 confirmed cases. 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
21: That heat's going to be out there for one more day.
22: Temperatures being 30 degrees above average.
19: 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Just click listen, then swipe right and hear the latest news updates on your time. 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Download it now.
4: And President Trump's border czar Tom Homan says there's going to be some video documentation of ICE agents' actions moving forward.
23: Homan said on Fox and Friends Sunday, ICE will require that during enforcement, at least one agent will wear a body camera that will be recording.
24: They exonerate more law enforcement than they convict. And I want officers wear body cameras because I want the American people to see what the officers saw.
25: Yeah.
24: When they took that action.
23: The comment came less than a week after two men in two states were shot and killed during vehicle stops. As for those stops, Homan said they will resume following President Trump on social media insisting that they do. Grinnell Scott, Fox News.
1: A vote to end military aid to Israel, exposing a rift in the Democratic Party. Fox's Chad Pergram has the story.
2: Democratic Pennsylvania Senator John Fetterman threatening to desert his party if the party deserts Israel. The left says the party simply represents where its voters stand. Even Democrats who favor the aid pin the change on Israel. Missouri Democrat Wesley Bell opposed cutting off money to Israel. He faces Israel skeptic Cori Bush in next month's primary. Pro-Israel Republicans worry about the Democrats' anti-Israel tie. Fetterman says Democrats need him, especially if Democrats flip four seats to claim the majority. If Fetterman bolts, he could swing Senate control to the GOP. On Capitol Hill, Chad Pergram, Fox News.
1: The brother of former National Intelligence Director Tulsi Gabbard facing charges for allegedly trying to lure children to his hotel room in Hawaii. Police say 55-year-old Batari Gabbard allegedly approached those children, including a 9-year-old boy, at the pool area of a hotel in Waikiki, offered them gum and money to try to get them to join him. He has been charged with second-degree custodial interference. I'm Sue Guzman. This is Fox News.
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5: A chance of showers and thunderstorms this evening, otherwise mostly clear in the early evening, gradually becoming partly cloudy. We'll see a low near 69, winds south at 6 to 16, becoming west later overnight. Monday, mostly sunny skies and hot with highs in the lower 90s, breezy with a west-northwest wind 7 to 12, increasing to 20 to 25 later in the afternoon. And Tuesday, sunny and a little cooler with highs in the low 80s. From the Flag Skywatch Weather Center, I am meteorologist Leah Jones.

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4: This data loss presents an unprecedented election security nightmare. The intelligence even shows that China has signed a data exploitation unit specifically to this new project.
5: That was Donald Trump last night speaking in what he promised would be a bombshell announcement about American elections and about foreign interference by China, by Russia, and by Iran. It wasn't as big as a bombshell as a lot of us thought it might have been. I would have loved it if Donald Trump had announced, and these are the Americans who participated in gaming our elections and selling us out to foreign nations, and they are going to be criminally charged, prosecuted, and if found guilty, sent to prison. That didn't happen. But I will tell you why I think last night's speech was so very, very significant. And the fact that the mainstream media, they said, we're not going to let Americans see this. We will decide what parts of it are allowed to be seen by Americans. Otherwise, Americans will not see it. Welcome to the Lars Larson Show. Welcome to First Amendment Friday, my favorite day of the week because we open up the phone lines and every subject is fair game. But the Trump indictment is that America's election system has been hacked by foreign nations. Now, I know that everybody on the left side of the aisle in America today is saying, well, that's just a lie. Really? Because most of what Donald Trump said last night has also been said by Hillary Clinton, remember her, Barack Hussein Obama, remember him, Kamala Harris, and of course Joe Biden or whoever it was that was, you know, making his mouth move and making words come out of the mouth of President Otto Penn, that we've been hacked by foreign nations. And there's this weird double standard where if Donald Trump says it, it's a big fat lie and they don't even have to establish that it's a lie. But if anybody else says exactly the same thing, and I'm telling you, those other actors I named, all of them from the left side of the aisle, they said the same thing. Newly declassified Department of Homeland Security documents, the ones that were released by the president last night, say that more than 250,000 non-citizens are registered to vote. And you say, well, that's not many in a country of 340 million. Let me remind you of two things. Number one, the 250,000 foreigners registered to vote in America was in four states, and it was only a limited dive into the data from those four states. It wasn't even the entire state population. So if you consider that that is four states out of 50, 58 if you're an Obama voter, then that is a stunning number, especially when people say, well, it's a few thousand votes here or there. Just remember, Al Gore ended up not being president, and George Bush was president because of about 550 votes out of the state of Florida. And Joe Biden allegedly won, but really didn't, the 2020 election based on about 12,000 votes. And in any given one of these seven battleground states, he won by somewhere between, 11,000, 12,000 votes. It was a very, very small number. But Donald Trump talked about the voter files that were stolen by China.
4: The People's Republic of China carried out what is believed to be the largest compromise of election data in history, resulting in China's illicit acquisition of 220 million U.S. voter files.
5: Now, when Kamala Harris has talked about that, and Hillary Clinton has talked about that, and Obama's talked about that, and even Joe Biden has talked about that, we played a soundbite from Joe earlier this week, everybody said, well, that's outrageous, that's crazy. But when Donald Trump says it, they turn around and say the very same information constitutes a lie, which is maybe why the major television networks, NBC, ABC, CNN, MS, and the rest, they just decided, we're not going to let Americans actually see what the president has to say. We're not going to let them hear. As an example, here's CNN's John King explaining CNN's plan for last night's censorship.
6: We'll be watching tonight's presidential address and listening to what the president says tonight. But we're not going to take it live, as we've been discussing. That's because this president, sadly, has a history of misleading and in some cases simply false statements on what we've been talking about tonight, election security and integrity. Also, the White House earlier today said he would be showing newly classified documents. So we want to make sure that we have time to review those documents, talk to experts about them, contextualize whatever he says or shows before airing it. But if there is news, we will bring it to you ASAP.
5: Now, that's John King of CNN. How arrogant for any television network to say, we can't trust the American people to actually see and hear this information on their own and draw their own conclusions. We will draw the conclusions for you, which leads me to today's poll on X. Should the television networks decide which presidential speeches you see and which speeches you do not see? I mean, if the TV networks had been tracking Joe Biden, they did not. They ignored most of what he had to say during the 4 years he sat in the Oval Office and got ice cream every afternoon. But if they had, they'd have called him out. He regularly and routinely says things that aren't true. That was true of Joe Biden in spades. So remember what the Democrats used to do. The Democrats used to be concerned about voting failures. For example, take a listen to this set of sound bites.
7: Demonstrated that ballot recording machines and other voting systems are susceptible to tampering.
8: Even hackers with limited prior knowledge, tools, and resources are able to breach voting machines in a matter of minutes.
9: In 2018, electronic voting machines in Georgia and Texas deleted votes for certain candidates or switched votes from one candidate to another.
10: The biggest seller of voting machines is doing something that violates Cybersecurity 101, directing that you install remote access software, which would make a machine like that, you know, a magnet for fraudsters and hackers.
5: In fact, presidential candidate Kamala Harris, I know she failed multiple times, but in 2018, she essentially condemned voting machines and said we ought to have paper ballots.
11: We are talking with them about the fact that it is probably best that you do not have your election system connected to the internet, because that will create greater vulnerabilities. And then look at where we are now in this year of our Lord 2018. We're talking about paper ballots, but that actually might be one of the smartest systems. Going back to, you know, a day when we could have something tangible that we can hold on to, because Russia cannot hack a piece of paper.
5: Now, I want you to pay attention to something, and that is when Donald Trump says something and says, I have concerns about the security of our elections, his enemies say he's undermining faith in elections. Well, what would you say about Barack Hussein Obama? Was he undermining faith in elections when he said this?
12: In the end, the threat to our democracy doesn't just come from Donald Trump or the current batch of Republicans in Congress or the Koch brothers and their lobbyists or, you know, too much compromise from Democrats or Russian hacking. The biggest threat to our democracy is indifference.
5: That is Barack Obama. And apparently the Democrats didn't think that undermined elections, but they've already condemned Donald Trump for doing it. Hey, do you really want another summer like last summer where you barely slept because you were too hot all day long or all night long? People blame the summertime heat for their bad sleep when really it might be their mattress trapping the heat. And if you already sleep too hot like I do, summer only makes it worse. 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
5: Hey, welcome back to the Lars Larson Show on First Amendment Friday. Our poll on X today. Should the networks decide which presidential speeches you see and which you do not? Now, of course, there is no legal obligation on the television networks or even the social media networks as to what they carry and what they don't carry. But last night, we saw something that I thought was truly bizarre. The president of the United States had said, I'm going to make a big announcement. And ABC, NBC, CNN, and some of the other major networks said, we don't like Trump. We don't think he's going to tell the truth. We are not going to run that speech live. Even though it was a relatively short speech at the end of the day, I watched it last night. And the network said, we're not going to let you see it. We will analyze it first, and then we will decide what you, the American public, get a chance to hear. Should the networks be making that kind of judgment call? I don't think they should. Now, am I suggesting there ought to be a federal law that requires them to run a president's speech anytime the president decides to address the nation? I'm not saying that either. I don't think there should be a legal requirement, but I think it ought to be incumbent on those networks. If they choose to be national news networks, should they actually carry things like a presidential address to the nation? I think they should. Now, I have a feeling that Donald Trump, the FCC, may have something to say to them, but should the networks decide which presidential speeches you see and which ones you don't see, I would say no. They should just carry them. And frankly, the complaint I heard from CNN and John King was, we've decided that because Donald Trump says things that we think are untrue, that we've decided not to carry it. Do you know where that goes counter to even the basic idea of journalism? When Joe Biden was president of the United States for 4 years, I carried some of his stuff live. He didn't have a whole lot of live speeches because the guy usually wasn't capable of giving much of a speech. He would read off a teleprompter, and that was about it. But if I thought that Joe Biden was about to come out and tell a string of lies, which he did from time to time, or say things that were untrue, which Joe Biden did from time to time, I'd be the first person to say, I'm going to air the whole thing live if I possibly can, and then I'll tell you what you should make of it. I would point out the logical flaws. I'd point out the factual errors. I'd point all of that out. So it belies the idea that the networks are somehow protecting the public by deciding we're not going to let you see what this president has to say. Anyway, glad to have your phone calls on a First Amendment Friday. Let's go to Tammy, who's a naysayer. Hey, Tammy, welcome to the program. We love naysayers. So tell me what we disagree about that makes you one.
1: All right. There was a lady that you, or a young girl that you were talking about that was handing out flyers, religious flyers at school during her own time.
5: Yep.
1: I disagree at what you say because this is a public school. I think it is. It's not a religious school.
5: Yeah, it's the Highline School District. It's a public school, and I can't remember. I'll look up the name of the middle school that she attends. Yes, it is a public school. And yes, she is an American citizen. Why shouldn't she be free to share anything she wants to share during lunchtime and passing time between classes?
1: For the same reason that we shouldn't have televisions with commercials telling people what to buy in the lunchrooms or in the schoolrooms, because this is an educational system that needs to teach first children how to use critical thinking, epistemology, and things like this.
5: Okay,
1: and
5: but Tammy, can I point out a big difference?
1: Wait a second. Does the school actually give the children all perspective of all religions?
5: I would imagine the answer to that is logically no. But here's the difference, Tammy, can I tell you the difference? I'm allowed to say what I want. I'm a citizen. The government, you're talking about the government putting television on or other video messages on in school. The government does not have a free speech right. Citizens do. So if you say, well, the government shouldn't be able to put commercials in front of kids, generically, I agree with you. But when you are a citizen child in that school, tell me how the government could get away with saying to that child who's a citizen, you are not allowed to hand out pieces of paper that have words on them that represent your faith. Under the First Amendment, how would the government school, forbid her from doing that?
1: Lars, what could you do?
5: No, I'm asking a serious question. Because, for instance, the FCC regulates my business. They regulate the strength of transmitters. They do have some rules about profanity, but very limited rules, and I don't think they're constitutional either. But could the government come in and tell me, Lars, you are not allowed to talk about this subject? No, they can't. That would be a violation of my God-given First Amendment rights.
1: This is about disruptive behavior, though.
5: No, hold on, Tammy.
1: All children are
5: Tammy,
1: religious.
5: I don't mischaracterize what this young lady has done. I've never talked to her. I don't know her. I'd love to talk to her or her dad if they're listening. But how is it disruptive? Is during lunch hour and during passing time, she approaches her fellow students and says, would you like to see some information about Christianity? And if they tell her no, she doesn't give them the pamphlet. So if she's handing students who are willing recipients, can you tell me how that's disruptive?
1: Okay, what if there was a devil worshiper handing out pamphlets and a lot of people
5: sadly,
1: were being
5: they are, they're,
1: about
5: they're,
1: such
5: sadly, their First
1: Is that
5: Amendment.
1: Okay?
5: There, listen, do I agree with it? No. But would I say that under the Constitution, their God-given right to engage in whatever kind of speech they want. Now, if she stands up in the middle of class and starts letting loose a string of obscenities, that would be disruptive. If she came to class and began singing Broadway show tunes during a class, that would be disruptive. But if during passing time, she approaches fellow students and says, would you like to know more about this? She's allowed to do that, whether it's about her faith or about environmental causes or about voting for the Democrat Socialists of America. I don't have to agree with somebody's speech to defend it. Now, I just stole that from Voltaire, but there's the

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1: The bombing of Iran expands. I'm Sue Guzman, Fox News. CENTCOM announcing the deaths of four U.S. service troops over the weekend in Iran as the U.S. continue to trade fire in a dispute over the Strait of Hormuz. Details from Fox's Marianne Rafferty.
2: Fears of a wider war continue to grow. It comes as another U.S. service member was killed in the line of duty this weekend during a controlled detonation of a downed Iranian drone in northern Iraq. A separate Iranian attack on Friday killed two other U.S. troops in Jordan. A third went missing, but unidentified remains have since been found. The U.S. has been targeting everything from IRGC forces to air defense facilities and weapon storage sites.
1: President Trump says this latest round of strikes were in honor of the dead U.S. service members.
3: They've got very little left. They've got some missiles. They've got some drones. They've got some manufacturing ability, not much. We control the strait. They don't control anything. So we'll see what happens, but we hit them very hard again tonight.
1: It was the ninth straight night of U.S. attacks against Iran. Bahrain and Kuwait say they've responded to incoming Iranian fire. Meanwhile, Republican Congressman Mike Haradopoulos of Florida tells the Fox Report the Iranian government has passed the time for negotiation.
4: They only understand force, and so this is why I support the president completely annihilating this regime. Let's put them in the ash heap of history, much like we did the Soviet Union, so that a new group of people can come in and finally give these people the rights they deserve.
1: There's a new FIFA World Cup champion thanks to Ferran Torres' goal in extra time.
5: Poro chance to cross, hooks it in, Williams battling. Knocks it down. It's free. It's a goal. It's Ferran Torres.
1: A call on Fox. Spain beating Argentina 1-0. And Congo's health ministry says the deaths in the Ebola outbreak have now reached 900 out of 2,300 confirmed cases. 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
4: A chance of showers and thunderstorms this evening, otherwise mostly clear in the early evening, gradually becoming partly cloudy. We'll see a low near 69, winds south at 6 to 16, becoming west later overnight. Monday, mostly sunny skies and hot with highs in the lower 90s, breezy with a west-northwest wind 7 to 12, increasing to 20 to 25 later in the afternoon. And Tuesday, sunny and a little cooler with highs in the low 80s. From the Flag Skywatch Weather Center, I am meteorologist Leah Jones.
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7: Welcome back to the Lars Larson Show. It's a pleasure to be with you. Every single kid needs a father, but nobody hands you a manual about how to do it. So how do you raise a respectful kid without ruling by fear? And are we raising a generation of dads who've simply kind of checked out? I thought we'd talk about that with Dr. Benjamin Rothstein, who is an osteopathic physician licensed with over 45 years of experience in family medicine. He is the father of eight, grandfather of many, many, many children. Dr. Rothstein, welcome to the program.
8: Thank you. Good to be on.
7: What brought you to write A Real Man's Guide to Becoming a Terrific Dad? And are we seeing, disturbing signs in the people who are being raised or being raised by in today's society?
8: Well, it's actually three questions. What I'm reading the book was my daughters-in-law. They were so happy with my sons, they said, you got to teach other guys how to do this.
7: Good idea.
8: So that's pretty cool. My daughters-in-law called me. They want me to. That was just a wonderful thing. And the other thing got me writing and reading about how important it is. Is that I was talking to many hundreds of kids, troubled teens, young people, and you know we all have the subconscious self-loathing that sabotages our life, our health, prosperity, relationships, love. It's a common thread. We self-sabotage, and it took years and a lot of hundreds, maybe thousands, of talking to them, and I realized, kind of learned, it was really the rapport with our father made all the difference. If your father's not in your life, you feel worthless. You feel like you don't deserve anything. And I talk kids are cutters and kids are drug, all kinds of people, all kinds of stuff. And it's such a commonly goes back, not 100%, but so commonly it goes back to the rapport with their father. They don't feel loved. They don't feel accepted by their father and appreciated by their dad. They get a tough road to hoe.
7: Yes. Yeah, it is. And I've got to tell you something, Dr. Rothstein. You say, these kids, they don't know how to work. But even among some of the 20-somethings, they will tell me, not too many of my fellow 20-somethings know how to work, know how to show up on time, know how to dedicate themselves to whatever enterprise it is they're doing, whether it's work or family or something else. Why are we seeing that today in particular, and does it go back to dads?
8: You know, it's not one thing, obviously. It's never just one thing. You know, you look at statistics, more than half the kids in the country are brought up in broken homes. So many kids are over, like, a couple million kids have a parent in prison. I mean, what do you do? What is the kid going to do? What's the boy going to do when he's a father figure? Join a gang? Watch TV, movies? Where do you get the guidance of how to be a man? A woman cannot make a boy into a man. It's a man to make a boy into a man. she is critically important. But a boy requires a man to mentor him into manhood. And guys don't know how to do it. No one's doing it anymore. And I'm not doing it. People are doing it, obviously. But the tendency, the trends in society, guys are showing up, wrote a book as a manual of what it takes to be a man, to be a father.
7: So, Dr. Rothstein, I don't want to give away the whole book. I'd like people to check out A Real Man's Guide to Becoming a Terrific Dad. But can you give us a short course or a primer?
8: The first chapter is respect. Respect, you don't just demand respect. You got to earn respect. Are you respectable? Respectful, respectable. And you had to look, if we're making kids respect you, who are you? Are you a respectable man? Are you keeping your word? Are you being there? Are you treating their mother properly? How are you showing up in life? Are you the kind of guy that will space out on the screen when your kids need you? You know, what are you doing for yourself? Do you take care of yourself? Do you honor yourself? Do you honor God? Do you give charity? Who is this guy that's demanding respect from his kids? When you become a man who's a respectable man, the kids are going to want to respect. Kids want to respect you. And your wife needs to respect you. And you have to be respectable. Without that foundation of being respectable, it ain't going to happen.
7: So, by the way, Dr. Rothstein, let me ask you about another phenomenon that a lot of us have noticed, and that is that societally, there are people who say we don't want men to be men or women to be women. We want everybody to be somewhat androgynous. Is that going to do any favors to kids? Because to me, it seems destructive when girls and boys cannot see that there are men and women, they have different roles, and they have different behaviors, if you will, and that men are like men, and they are not just sort of, technically male, but really just, androgynous or metrosexual.
8: Right. And, this experiment began when we were in high school in the good old days. And the whole idea of roles, male and female roles. And I tell you, I went to my 50-year high school reunion, and it was fascinating. Talking to all my classmates, all the kids in the class, and I'm talking to kids in the class. I'm talking to kids, my fellow classmates. And it turns out when I mentioned that the grandchildren, the house, they say, maybe a kid may get, maybe a woman, most of their kids, if they've had kids, not getting married.
7: Wow.
8: And then most of them were end of the line. It doesn't work. Let me tell you something about people. What makes magnets attract?
7: Differences.
8: That's right, polarity.
7: Yep.
8: The stronger the North Pole and the stronger the South Pole, the stronger the attraction to the two of them. And so when we try to make people homogenous, what ends up is not an attraction, it's repulsion. This is no point of life. We are different. Men are different. And so I love the fact my wife is different from me. I love it. I consent to be married to me.
7: Then can we consign the idea of toxic masculinity to the junk pile of history?
8: Oh, man. That's the dumbest thing I've ever heard. It goes to the scrapyard.
7: I'd like to see it happen. And the other thing, I'd like the government to stop busting up families. Tell a young, pregnant young lady, you can have a check from the government, but only if you don't get married. Only if you don't get a partner, a life partner, or a husband. And if you do that, when they reversed some of that in the 90s, we saw a lot of young ladies with children decide, I've got to have a mate. I've got to have a husband. And they got married. And when they were told this is, the welfare stuff is not going to go on forever. But as long as the government is promising a check in exchange for single motherhood, well, then the government is paying for disaster. That's Dr. Benjamin Rothstein, who is an osteopathic physician and the author of A Real Man's Guide to Becoming a Terrific Dad. Back in a moment. You've got the Lars Larson Show. 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

0: 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My friends have all switched to Pure Talk because I told them they could save a bunch of money on a super reliable high-speed network with unlimited data. And because they're my friends, they trust me. 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
9: 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I'll have the key three of the most consequential stories in the news cycle as well. We'll keep an eye on the markets, farm news, some sports, and those big developing stories from City Hall all the way to the White House. And we'll have a few laughs along the way as well. Talk to you then.
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0: Back to the Lawrence Larson Show. It's a pleasure to be with you. Is it possible that one of America's reddest, most conservative states is actually splitting on one of the major issues of the day? Donald Trump carried Idaho by 37 points, but they're now gathering signatures on a pro-abortion measure, and one in four of those signatures is coming from Republicans in that state. Is the reddest state in the country quietly splitting on that major issue? Let me get into the details of that in a moment. First, Theodore is on the line. Theodore, welcome to the program. What's on your mind?
11: I listened to some of that guy, and, you know, you guys are lampoon.
0: Which guy? Which guy, Theodore?
11: The guy that just was on, Rothstein or Dr. Who
0: yeah,
11: knows?
0: Yeah, Dr. Rothstein, he wrote a book called A Guide to Be a Real Man's Guide to Becoming a Terrific Dad. Yeah, that guy.
11: Yeah, well, you know, one of the lessons in life is don't listen to any of these damned parties. And don't listen to the talking heads, because guys like you are wrong 90% of the time. You're just selling somebody else's ideas.
0: Why would you say
11: that? It's called common street sense. Have some common street sense.
0: Well, but hold on a second, Theodore. I'll take you at your word. You're usually a naysayer, but tell me this. What is common street sense when a young lady is about to give birth to a child and the government says to her, if you get married or have a permanent life partner, a man in your life, we're not going to send you a check. On the other hand, if you'll stay single, we will. Common sense might say, well, I'll take the option that comes with a check. But the problem is that gets us in trouble. And then when society starts to say to men, we don't want you to be toxically masculine, we want you to be more like women. And if that's most of society telling you to do that, where does the common street sense come in?
11: What a lot of that is about is they didn't know in the 60s what to do with all these black mothers. And they were the U.S. government was poisoning all of these communities with drugs so they could fund the CIA.
0: I'm not going to deny that. That was part of the problem. But it got worse when the government went to those young ladies and said, don't get married. Don't provide your child with a dad. And that made the problem worse. Even though from the government's point of view.
11: What are you going to do? You going to let them starve?
0: No, I'm not going to let them starve. I'm going to suggest that if you're a young lady who has a child on the way or a child who's just arrived, you need to have somebody in your life who's going to be your partner.
11: Hold on, shut up for a second.
0: Theodore, you know, all you want to do is interrupt things instead of hearing the answer. If that young lady knew my only option then is to find somebody to be a father for my children, the government does not make a good father. When the government says, we'll send you a check, just don't get married and don't give your child a father, that's destructive. Let me go to Adele. I think Adele's going to be a lot more common sense than Theodore. Hey, Adele, welcome to the program. What's on your mind?
12: Hi, Lawrence. It's nice to talk to you. First-time caller.
0: Thank you.
12: Yes, the person you had on before me was kind of a whack job.
0: He is. But when he gets through puberty, he may actually straighten out a bit. I'm just not sure when that's going to happen.
12: You're absolutely right. I am a former Marine. I'm a single mother. I raised both of my children alone. I have a son and a daughter. I taught them how to hunt, how to fish, how to finance, how to do everything on their own and not depend on a male or a female for their survival. My son is married. I have a wonderful grandson, and he is successful. My daughter is not married, but she is also successful. I taught them. In fact, my daughter can hunt and fish and skin a buck better than my son can.
0: Well, let me ask you something, Adele. I'm not going to say it isn't possible. And we know of extraordinary people who came out of terrible situations, orphanages, single moms, single dad, or even raised themselves. But wouldn't the ideal situation for most kids to be to have a mom and a dad both in the house?
12: Oh, I absolutely agree, yes. In my situation, the father was abusive, and I had to get myself and my kids away from that
0: good
12: situation.
0: Call.
13: Good call.
14: What did you do in the Marines?
12: I was small arms repair, 2111.
14: Wow. So did you take that out into the civilian world? Because that sounds like a decent profession.
12: It does, you know, but as a pregnant mother, it's amazing how many men will laugh at you when you go into an armory and try to get a job. So I work from home. I'm also a caregiver. My mother passed a few years ago, and I've just kept that profession because it looks good on paper. I did get my horticultural degree, and we live on a farm. I have that going for me.
14: Good
12: I mean,
14: you.
12: I've been, as far as I can see it, relatively successful in my life, and I've tried to pass that on to my children. I understand most people do not have that ability or do not take that ability because it's very easy to get what I've got. You just have to want it.
14: Absolutely right. Thank you for your service in uniform, Adele, and thank you very much for the call. By the way, I just want to tell you the short version of the story that I hinted at the beginning of this segment. Idaho is a deeply conservative state. Donald Trump won by 37 points there, and yet they've now gathered more than 100,000 signatures on a pro-abortion measure that seems likely to make the ballot in November, and one quarter of those signatures came from registered Republicans. Now, they could be very, very liberal Republicans, but that's kind of stunning. A very deep red state that is generally against abortion may actually vote on abortion in November, and some of the signatures that are put that on the ballot are coming from Republicans. 37% are Democrats, 33% are non-affiliated, but a huge percentage, 28%, came from registered Republicans. That I'm honestly surprised by. Glad to be with you. Glad to take your calls. Send your emails to talk@LarsLarson.com. 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We hope the best for him. By the way, thousands of places on the internet have a file with your name on it. And that used to be true of me, but I took care of the problem, and I'm going to tell you how. What do they have? Your home address, your cell phone number, your email address, and there's more. 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
17: One of the common questions asked of me as the director of the North Dakota Agricultural Weather Network, NDON, is do our stations ever get vandalized? Since NDON started in the late 1980s, there's only been two minor instances of vandalism. Both times the battery that furnishes power to the station was stolen. Sadly, all that changed last week, when during the early hours last Thursday, the NDON station in Fargo had items stolen and the station was vandalized as well. Three modems, two cameras, and some other weather sensors were taken, and the cross arms were bent, and many cables were deliberately cut. The good news? The station is back online.
16: That's the Richeson Report, your focus on the field with North Dakota State climatologist Darrell Richeson.
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22: The conflict with Iran continues. I'm Ted Lindner, Fox News. CENTCOM announcing the deaths of four troops this weekend as the U.S. and Iran continue to trade fire in a dispute over the Strait of Hormuz. Fox's Marion Rafferty with the details this morning.
23: Fears of a wider war continue to grow. It comes as another U.S. service member was killed in the line of duty this weekend during a controlled detonation of a downed Iranian drone in northern Iraq. A separate Iranian attack on Friday killed two other U.S. troops in Jordan. A third went missing, but unidentified remains have since been found. The U.S. has been targeting everything from IRGC forces to air defense facilities and weapon storage sites.
22: President Trump says this latest round of strikes were in honor of the dead service members.
24: They've got very little left. They've got some missiles. They've got some drones. They've got some manufacturing ability, not much. We control the strait. They don't control anything. So we'll see what happens, but we hit them very hard again tonight.
22: Also this morning, Bahrain signing its missile alert systems as Kuwait said that their air defenses were working to intercept incoming Iranian fire as well. There's a new FIFA World Cup champion.
25: And with the last chance of the game, he'll lift his ball forward. Simon thought about coming, stays at home. It's knocked down and only finds Ferran Torres. His final touch of the game. He had the decisive touch as well.
22: That call on Fox Sports as Spain beats defending champion Argentina 1-0 in extra time at the stadium in New Jersey, Spain's first championship since 2010. And Vice President J.D. Vance and Second Lady Usha Vance welcoming their fourth child of the world Sunday morning, baby boy Alec Neal, born at Walter Reed Medical Center in Maryland. The proud parents announced they were expecting back in January. The couple has three other children aged 9, 6, and 4. 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
22: A vote to end military aid to Israel, exposing a rift in the Democratic Party. Fox's Chad Pergram with more.
28: Democratic Pennsylvania Senator John Fetterman threatening to desert his party if the party deserts Israel. The left says the party simply represents where its voters stand. Even Democrats who favor the aid pin the change on Israel. Missouri Democrat Wesley Bell opposed cutting off money to Israel. He faces Israel skeptic Cori Bush in next month's primary. Pro-Israel Republicans worry about the Democrats' anti-Israel tie. Fetterman says Democrats need him, especially if Democrats flip four seats to claim the majority. If Fetterman bolts, he could swing Senate control to the GOP. On Capitol Hill, Chad Pergram, Fox News.
22: House Republicans are moving forward with a budget reconciliation package that includes funding for the ongoing war in Iran, national defense, and parts of the Save America Act voter integrity legislation. Texas Republican Congressman Jody Arrington saying it's time for Congress to act.
1: We have to get started now because the window's closing. We have about 100 days left before November, and these are the two policy imperatives that we must advance.
22: At least three mass shootings across the U.S. this weekend. Two people killed, three more hurt during an Oklahoma City party. Nine people are injured outside a nightclub in Minneapolis as well over the weekend. No arrests in that case. And 10 people hurt in downtown Tucson, Arizona, including a suspect who was shot by police as he tried to take off. And the brother of former director of national intelligence, Tulsi Gabbard, facing charges for allegedly trying to lure children to his hotel room in Hawaii. Police say 55-year-old Batardi Gabbard allegedly approached the children, including a 9-year-old boy, at the pool area of a hotel in Waikiki and offered them gum and money to get them to join him. He's charged with second-degree custodial interference. I'm Ted Lindner. This is Fox News.
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7: A chance of showers and thunderstorms this evening, otherwise mostly clear in the early evening, gradually becoming partly cloudy. We'll see a low near 69, winds south at 6 to 16, becoming west later overnight. Monday, mostly sunny skies and hot with highs in the lower 90s, breezy with a west-northwest wind 7 to 12, increasing to 20 to 25 later in the afternoon. And Tuesday, sunny and a little cooler with highs in the low 80s. From the Flag Skywatch Weather Center, I am meteorologist Leah Jones.
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29: Monday, July 20th, 2026. I'm Grinnell Scott. When it comes to government, be it local, state, or federal, do Americans really trust their elected officials to act in their best interest, given the deep political divisions of today?
30: The trust recession has been going on for a while. It continues apace, and I think it's much bigger than any one person or politician.
31: I'm Lisa Brady. Civil liberty advocates are declaring a partial victory after one city paused a high-tech crime-fighting tool.
32: Cameras in general have totally changed the world of how law enforcement solves crimes.
33: And I'm Stephen Moore. I've got the final word on the Fox News Rundown.
29: Here's a thought for this very important election year. When you walk into that voting booth, many will argue the trust you have in a candidate or a current office holder will influence your decision. Our deeply divided politics was apparent on the political front last week when President Donald Trump said in a national address that he wants to act to ensure American voices are the only ones heard when they vote.
34: Most importantly, addressing this crisis of election security demands that Congress must pass the Save America Act. How easy is that to do unless you want to cheat?
29: We also heard about trust in doing the right thing when New York Democratic Governor Kathy Hochul took an unprecedented step to limit the impact on her state's constituents from rapidly emerging and evolving technology.
0: We have no choice but to address these challenges created by these massive facilities. That is why today I'll be signing the nation's first ever statewide moratorium on hyperscale data centers.
29: These are issues, among many others, that could affect how votes swing ahead of November and the midterms. So a question to ask is, are there any major surprises that experts are looking for?
30: The biggest surprise for me may be the level of uncertainty.
29: Bruce Melman is the founding partner of Melman Consulting, a bipartisan firm in Washington, D.C.
30: If you went back to the prediction markets at the start of November, it was Dems were going to pick up the House 3 out of 4 and the Republicans were going to hold the Senate 3 out of 4. You know, but the redistricting wars that were happening mid-district at the president's direction, which is not the way it's traditionally been done, but not inconsistent with what is legally possible, has moved the Republicans' chances ahead in the House more than they'd been. Normally, you take a look at a low presidential approval, a lot of economic concerns, and you'd say the House is toast. The Republicans still are odds on to lose the House just because of what happens in so many midterms. But I was surprised, and I am surprised, that the Republicans, through fundraising and through redistricting wars, are in a better position to theoretically defend. It's such a tiny margin that it's still really hard. And in the Senate, I assumed Republicans would have an impregnable lead given the battlefield, the states that were in play. Dems have done a pretty darn good job. They had one really bad candidate in Maine, and they got rid of that guy. Apparently, if you want to run for Senate, you can either have an apparent Nazi tattoo or credible allegations of rape, but not both.
29: You talk about the Senate. There are 5 states that people are looking at. You're looking at Georgia with the John Ossoff race. You're looking at Maine, as you mentioned. Then there's North Carolina, Iowa, and also there is Texas with the Tallarico Paxton race. What are the tea leaves showing you there?
30: I actually tend to look at least 8 states. The Dems have to defend Minnesota, New Hampshire, Michigan, Georgia. You mentioned a few of those, but in Michigan, I think the Democratic nominee is going to be El Sayed, a very progressive candidate against Mike Rogers. That'll be a legit toss-up. That's the one the Dems are likeliest to lose. Minnesota's pretty far out of range for Republicans, though we'll see who the nominees are. New Hampshire, the Republicans have a former senator, John Sununu. Sununu's a royalty in New Hampshire, so I think that one's a lot more in play. Texas, given the resume and the problems faced by the Republican nominee, you'd think Dems ought to have a pretty good shot. After all, remember in 2017, I think it was, they picked up Alabama. Alabama is maybe redder than Texas. But every time the Dems think they're going to win in Texas, they don't. And Tallarico had said some things in the years past that are really not Texas-sounding things. So when in doubt, assume Texas holds. Dems are more competitive in Alaska than they should be, given that Dan Sullivan, the senator, is a terrific senator. Dems have a really attractive nominee in Iowa, but that's a very Trump state, so it should be difficult. And there's probably one Democrat on earth in the state of Ohio who could make it competitive, former Senator Sherrod Brown, and that's the Dems nominee. And while incumbent Republican Senator Husted has done everything right, given that it's Sherrod Brown, given that he's won in Ohio a lot, he's got a pretty good brand there, that one's a toss-up. So there's a lot we don't yet know.
29: I want to turn to your Substack. If people haven't read it, it's Bruce Melman's Age of Disruption. Your last two, and I'm going to start with the most recent one that came out Sunday, talked about all trust is local. Now, there are a lot of things you talk about in that Substack when you talk about trust, how some institutions are trusted and remain trusted, some were trusted and are no longer as trusted, and some who weren't trusted are even more distrusted. What did you find out when you sort of went through all of that?
30: Yeah, so two big takeaways, and I would note with the goal of trust, it's a free Substack. So if folks are interested, you can sign up for Age of Disruption and pay nothing now or in the future, because that's not what I do. It's just fun. My big two takeaways from the most recent one all trust is local are two. First, the slide and decline in trust is a multi-decade phenomenon. It goes back roughly to the turn of the millennium. So a lot of people want to say it's all because of Donald Trump. That's wrong. He arguably is an accelerant, but Obama saw acceleration under his watch as well. I'd say that modern divisive presidents are more of a symptom than a cause. I think the broad cause of this, I call it trust recession, is that your average listener here, your average voter, looks at the policies and the parties and the institutions that govern all of our lives. And what we conclude is, you know, these are things that were built in the 20th century to solve problems of the 20th century. And for a lot of us, we feel fragile. They don't feel relevant. We don't feel like somebody has our back out there. It feels like these guys go to Davos or to, you know, the university lounge and don't worry about us. Worry about themselves. So first, the trust recession has been going on for a while. It continues apace. And I think it's much bigger than any one person or politician. Number two data point, hence the title of the Substack, is we all trust the things that we see and that we know much more than the things that we just read about or hear about on TV or social media. We trust things that are close to us. The further away you get, the less likely we are to have faith or confidence. And that has really important lessons. If you're a business leader, if you're a government leader, if you're a brand, as to how you're going to be able to build and maintain trust.
29: And one of your points is people tend to trust local government more than federal government. People trust the military, to piggyback on what you said, because they see what the military does. They're watching it right now in real time with the war in Iran.
30: Yeah, I think that's right. The military trend has been going up, but it's been going up for a long, well before we started the recent stuff in Iran. So I don't think it reflects that at all. I tend to think both it's an institution that has been competent, but it's an institution we tend to think of in terms of the people, the soldiers. In the same way people don't trust the healthcare system, but we really trust nurses. And you don't trust, you don't like Congress, but you like your member of Congress. You don't trust healthcare, you trust nurses and doctors, especially your doctor. The big business is the second least trusted institution when Gallup runs its polls. But when Edelman asks, they don't ask about big business, they ask people about their employer, and people rate their own employer as the most trusted institution. Media, you know, mass media is generally not trusted at very, very low levels. But we trust podcasts that we listen to or Substacks that we read, things that feel personal and immediate. Radio, by the way, is well above television in trust.
29: Good to hear on that. I will also ask you about the previous Substack that you talked about. You talk about data centers. That's in the news right now because we saw last week New York Democratic Governor Kathy Hochul sign a moratorium, a one-year moratorium on data centers in her state. And she talked about that last week. Also on Sunday, we saw Marsha Blackburn tell Maria Bartiromo on Fox's Sunday Morning Futures that maybe the state shouldn't be making these decision because a lot of local communities want these data centers. Who's right on that?
30: Well, starting at the highest level, if you want, the future runs through artificial intelligence, and you can't have artificial intelligence leadership if you don't have data centers. So starting from a we need data centers, you then have to go to, but why are people unhappy about data centers? And in some cases, I think it's the simple NIMBY. You know, I don't know about you. I don't want a data center in my backyard. I would love a data center somewhere far enough away that it doesn't mess with my water, my traffic, my utility bills, etc. But as with, you know, we have a problem with insufficient housing, and one of the, especially affordable housing, and one of the reasons is people don't want it near them often. So that's one challenge with data centers. I think another challenge is just the generalized sense of data centers are benefiting some zillionaires who have trillion-dollar companies and who are all getting paid a lot of money, and we're all being told that our jobs are at risk. I think sometimes data centers stand in as a proxy for what we all don't like. I am closer to thinking Senator Blackburn is right as opposed to Governor Hochul. There are localities for whom data centers are jobs. Data centers are opportunities. Data centers are going to help the infrastructure that put them on the map. Maybe Hochul lives in a neighborhood that doesn't want it, but a lot of neighborhoods are really eager for the growth, for the opportunity it represents at a local level. But You know, New York is hardly a state that says we don't want artificial intelligence, or how about AI be in other states, but, you know, pass by New York. If that happens, New York's economy craters. So what New York wants is they want the benefit of all the data centers, but they don't want what they perceive as the burden of the data centers. And that inherently seems unfair, and you can't really have one without the other. That all said, it's internet policy for a few decades now, including an artificial intelligence. The federal government has not been able to put forward anything short of just a laissez-faire, we're going to do nothing policy. And I think one of the things that we're now seeing is in the era of AI, we can't just hope that it's all going to work out and that consumers are going to be protected. I think we're going to need thoughtful policies at the federal level that apply to all 50 states, that give localities opportunity, but don't necessarily jam things in on people that they don't want.
29: Bottom line, AI is here to stay. It's just a matter of how we handle it.
30: AI is here to stay for sure. It's a matter of how we handle it. It's a matter of whether we're going to lead or whether we'd rather have China lead. You look at what's happening in solar and batteries and AI, critical minerals. I don't like when China leads because it gives leverage to a communist dictatorship that's not, doesn't have my best interests at heart consistently. I think we've got to lead, but figuring out how to make sure that the growth that is enabled is inclusive, that the opportunities are understood. I'm a capitalist to my bones, but whether you look at the teleco revolution or electricity or railroads, you know, when the gains are incredibly narrow, you end up with a whole lot of popular resistance. And what happened in all previous huge general purpose technology infrastructure gains is we came up with ways to make sure everybody's going to benefit.
29: All interesting discussions to have. Bruce Melman is the principal partner and founder of Melman Consulting in Washington, D.C., and also behind Bruce Melman's Age of Disruption on Substack, a free Substack that you can get a hold of and get information from. Bruce, thank you so much for joining us on the Fox News Rundown.
30: Thank you for having me, as always.

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13: Good morning. It's Monday, July 20th, 2026. I'm Ted Lindner. This is the Fox News Rundown. The U.S. continuing its launch of missiles against Iran as the number of dead U.S. soldiers killed in action since Friday in the war is up to four. The U.S. military finding the remains of the missing soldier in Jordan, where two others died in Iran's attacks.
14: Iran has menaced the base in Jordan and other bases in their neighboring countries with drones and missiles. Most are intercepted, but on Friday, one got through the defenses in Jordan.
13: Fox's Mike Tobin in Tel Aviv. The fourth U.S. service member died during a controlled detonation of a downed Iranian drone. On Sunday afternoon, the 2026 FIFA World Cup champion was crowned.
15: Spain, for the second time in their history, have won the World Cup.
13: That call on Fox as Spain defeated Argentina 1-0 in extra time for the crown. And Vice President J.D. Vance and his wife, Second Lady Usha Vance, announcing the birth of their fourth child Sunday. In a joint Instagram post, the couple said their baby boy, Alec Neil Vance, was born Sunday morning. The Vance is thanking the military doctors and staff at Walter Reed Medical Center and the White House Medical Unit for caring for their family. I'm Ted Lindner. This is the Fox News Rundown.
12: This is the Fox News Rundown.

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0: Again, as the U.S. and Iran continue to trade fire in a dispute over the Strait of Hormuz, Fox's Marion Rafferty with the details this morning.
1: Fears of a wider war continue to grow. It comes as another U.S. service member was killed in the line of duty this weekend during a controlled detonation of a downed Iranian drone in northern Iraq. A separate Iranian attack on Friday killed two other U.S. troops in Jordan. A third went missing, but unidentified remains have since been found. The U.S. has been targeting everything from IRGC forces to air defense facilities and weapon storage sites.
0: President Trump says this latest round of strikes were in honor of the dead service members.
2: They've got very little left. They've got some missiles. They've got some drones. They've got some manufacturing ability, not much. We control the strait. They don't control anything. So we'll see what happens, but we hit them very hard again tonight.
0: Also this morning, Bahrain signing its missile alert systems as Kuwait said that their air defenses were working to intercept incoming Iranian fire as well. There's a new FIFA World Cup champion.
3: And with the last chance of the game, he'll lift his ball for it. Simon thought about coming, stays at home. It's knocked down and only finds Ferran Torres. His final touch of the game. He had the decisive touch as well.
0: That call on Fox Sports as Spain beats defending champion Argentina 1-0 in extra time at the stadium in New Jersey, Spain's first championship since 2010. And Vice President J.D. Vance and Second Lady Usha Vance welcoming their fourth child of the world Sunday morning, baby boy Alec Neal, born at Walter Reed Medical Center in Maryland. The proud parents announced they were expecting back in January. The couple has three other children aged 9, 6, and 4. 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
6: A chance of showers and thunderstorms this evening, otherwise mostly clear in the early evening, gradually becoming partly cloudy. We'll see a low near 69, winds south at 6 to 16, becoming west later overnight. Monday, mostly sunny skies and hot with highs in the lower 90s, breezy with a west-northwest wind 7 to 12, increasing to 20 to 25 later in the afternoon. And Tuesday, sunny and a little cooler with highs in the low 80s. From the Flag Skywatch Weather Center, I am meteorologist Leah Jones.
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8: I'm Taylor Riggs, and this is the Fox Business Report.
9: The major average is ending lower for the week as the semiconductor sector continues to drag markets lower. The market's tech-driven rally has been put to the test as companies' massive spending on AI clouded optimism for the AI trade. Chip stocks posting their worst week since April of 2025. U.S.-Iran tensions adding to market jitters with oil gushing to a five-week high, fueling inflation fears. Economist John Lonsky is still optimistic that crude oil prices will be coming down.
10: Once we get this matter with the Strait of Hormuz out of the way, this conflict with Iran comes to an end, the price of oil, I think, is quickly coming back down to something no greater than $65 per barrel.
9: The AI rally faces a major earnings test this week with Google parent Alphabet, Tesla, and Intel releasing financial results. That's your Fox Business Report. I'm Hillary Barsky, invested in you.
5: This is the Fox News Rundown.
11: From doorbells to street corners to traffic lights, cameras are everywhere. But they don't all do the same thing.

0: and some have sparked more public concern than others. In Los Angeles, the police department let its latest contract with Flock Safety expire this month. Flock makes automated license plate readers, which have been challenged in court over constitutional rights. Organizers with the Stop LAPD Spying Coalition call them a roadmap for mass deportation and a way to target others, possibly while violating city and state laws.
1: What about women who've been trying to come to California to seek abortion? What about young people who are trying to get gender-affirming care?
0: The group's coordinator, Hamid Khan, says police data shows more than a billion license plate hits in L.A. just in 2024, and they sometimes misread plates.
1: So what does that say? It says is that the old maxim of innocent until proven guilty has been completely turned on its head, because now we are all guilty as far as LAPD is concerned till proven innocent.
0: They want all of the plate reader programs dismantled and say reforms or revisions aren't enough. Police have called the technology a powerful crime-fighting tool, but the LAPD cited questions about who owns the data and who it's shared with, along with privacy concerns, in letting the deal lapse. Still, Flock says it hopes talks can resolve misconceptions and establish future constitutional safeguards.
2: I think we've always seen that every time technology expands, people are concerned how that technology is going to be used. But the reality is the technology is available. We might as well be putting it to use to where it can benefit us.
0: John Iannarelli is a retired FBI special agent.
2: The question of who owns the data depends on the contract as it's written. Generally, the data is supposed to be owned by the company employing Flock. However, is that agency, that police department, controlling the data properly? Who has access in it? So it's not necessarily the company providing the cameras. It's the recipient. Are they being diligent in ensuring your and my information is being protected?
0: How does a license plate reader work? What is it collecting? Because it's not the same as, for instance, a camera at a traffic light that's just, you know, catching who's running a red light.
2: What a typical license plate reader camera will do is capture not only the license plate, but the vehicle itself. And these cameras are deployed everywhere. This information is fed into a database, which police agencies populate with information such as subject vehicles, missing persons, runaways, stolen cars. All of that is cross-checked, and that can provide the police an instant alert of where that vehicle is at a particular time.
0: So the cross-checking is one of the things that's driving concern, right? The sharing of data between agencies, especially when it comes to immigration enforcement. Is that a tipping point? Is that why there's a flurry of contract cancellations right now?
2: The whole point of police agencies are to work together and share information. That is how crime is solved. The concern today seems to be because information is being shared with ICE, which apparently is not in vogue at this time. Nevertheless, we want our law enforcement agencies talking to one another to keep us safe.
0: So is this a question of more guardrails being needed? I mean, some communities have started enacting ordinances to at least, you know, foster greater transparency. That seems to be one of the goals. But is that really the bottom line issue? There aren't enough guardrails in terms of who can share what and what's being gathered?
2: There's always going to be people who aren't happy with law enforcement gathering information and how that information is being used. At the same time, you do need guardrails. You need transparency to ensure that information is being used properly. There have been cases of law enforcement officers not authorized to look at information and have for their personal use. That needs to be protected and ensure that the information is kept and used in the manner for which it's supposed to be.
0: Does a police department need a community's permission to install a camera, or does that depend on the city or county or state laws?
2: Generally, whatever police are authorized to do comes from the governing body over the police department. Of course, we as citizens elect those governing bodies, the city council, the mayor, but police need to be able to deploy resources if we expect our communities to be kept safe.
0: There can also be a racial undertone to this. One study by several university professors found that in one part of Virginia, for instance, majority black areas had about four times as many cameras as majority white areas. And that's part of some of the legal fights that are already underway. Is the answer more rules and oversight of where cameras are located in addition to what they're used for?
2: I think the logical question is, where are cameras being deployed based on crime statistics? You don't want to put cameras and the expense of monitoring cameras in areas that don't show significant problems with gun violence, for example. You want to focus our taxpayer resources where it can be most be used. I would be curious to see why certain cameras were deployed in areas, and was it for to fight crime where crime is present, or was it used for another nefarious purpose? All of that would be in the statistics.
0: This seems to have a long way to go in the court system at this point. The U.S. Supreme Court did just rule in June that obtaining cell phone data is a Fourth Amendment search, meaning the data is still protected even if a third party is holding it. But that decision, you know, didn't mention license plate readers and that kind of data. Does this ultimately need to end up back at the Supreme Court to have ultimate clarity on it?
2: As technology evolves, so is going to be the need for law enforcement and the courts to weigh in on how this technology should be accessed and used. This may work its way through the courts as far as, do we need a subpoena? Do we need a court order? Should certain entities even have access? Again, all this will be tried out as cases are brought forth.
0: Controversies aside, how have the use of cameras, whether it's, you know, the Flock license plate readers or just the doorbell cameras, which are so popular, how have they changed crime fighting? Has it been a big change?
2: One of the reasons Flock cameras are so important is cameras in general have totally changed the world of how law enforcement solves crimes. I personally have worked in cases where missing children at risk have been located because a license plate reader picked up the vehicle in which the child was taken in. They can be put to great use and far outweigh any of the concerns. And likewise, the concerns can be addressed.
0: What about the deterrence factor? You know, potential bad guys know that there are cameras all over the place. Do we have any sense that's having an impact as well?
2: The deterrence factor of cameras probably weighs in to a certain degree. Yet we have speed cameras everywhere and people still speed. The beauty of the cameras, though, that's how people can be brought to justice when they commit acts. And that's why cameras remain an important tool in law enforcement investigations.
0: Is this a case of technology evolving too fast for the rules and the laws to keep up?
2: The issue with technology evolving too fast has been one we've been dealing with since we've had technology. 20 years ago, it was the Patriot Act addressing issues of computers that were relatively new in our business world. We're seeing cameras today gathering information that we had not anticipated would be gathered and held. Tomorrow, it's going to be something new. The courts, law enforcement are always going to be one step behind, but that doesn't mean the technology shouldn't still be used.
0: Are you concerned at this point, especially given all of your FBI and cybersecurity experience, are you concerned that the publicity about the negatives and the potential bad impacts from things like camera surveillance, are you concerned that that is going to sort of overshadow the good that's been happening in terms of crime fighting with these tools?
2: I think the people that are not in favor of crime fighting tools are always very vocal. But the vast majority of people want law enforcement to be able to protect us. And as long as law enforcement is transparent and the guardrails in place, I think the greater good is going to be outweighed and law enforcement will be able to use technology to fight crime in the future.
0: Where are you hoping this goes? I mean, obviously it's already in the courts. Congress could conceivably, you know, take action and have some blanket rules at the federal level instead of a patchwork around the country. Where would you like to see this issue land in terms of the oversight and having a better handle on these privacy issues?
2: I think it's good that we're having the discussion about the technology that's out there, because we need to have it out in the open. We need to know what the pitfalls are and how people innocent of any crime can possibly be injured if the technology is not managed properly. At the same time, the conversation promotes the upside of the technology and lets the greater public be aware that there are forces that work out there that can keep us safe. It also helps us with the technology of the future. Born from this may be another great idea that can fight crime in the future.
0: What's your message, final thought, for anyone who is concerned?
2: There's a lot of technology being employed, and I can tell you firsthand, it has been used to help solve crimes and keep people safe. There's always a threat of an abuse, but we shouldn't let that threat that can be addressed stand in the way of our safety.
0: Retired FBI Special Agent John Iannarelli, thank you very much for your time.
2: Thanks for having me.

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13: News. I'm Sue Guzman. The U.S. has carried out a new round of strikes against Iran, and it comes as CENTCOM announced the death of another U.S. service member.
14: Service members were disposing of the explosives in an Iranian attack drone with a controlled explosion. Something went wrong, and another U.S. service member was killed.
13: Fox's Mike Tobin. The continuing conflict resulting in a rise in gas prices this morning, dumped to an average of $4 a gallon, according to AAA. This after the U.S. and Iran launched new attacks. There's a new World Cup champion.
15: Spain, for the second time in their history, have won the World Cup.
13: Fox Sports with the call. Final score against Argentina, 1-0.
16: We started the final 15-minute period of this World Cup final, and Ferran Torres, who had been sent on as a substitute, scored that goal.
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0: is the Fox News Rundown. Now a look at sports.
1: World Cup Finals, Spain dominated Argentina, but still needed an extra time goal in the 106th minute from Ferran Torres. Spain wins their second ever World Cup title, 1-0 in the final. It was the seventh shutout of the tournament for Spain. Argentina was looking for back-to-back titles. Golf, the 154th Open Championship was one to remember. 39-year-old Ryan Fox birdied the 18th hole at Royal Birkdale. He wins by one shot over American Cam Young. NBA news, the Thunder trading Lu Dort to the Hawks. That's sports on the Fox News Rundown. Jay Berman, Fox News.
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3: If she really is going to be gone soon, let's hope the next commission is hired because they are David Stern-like. You got to market the likable players. Like Asia Wilson is a beautiful woman. She's not marketed. That's how you grow. I mean, you can say whatever you want, sexist, whatever, but hot sells. Why do you think Tom Brady is not only the greatest quarterback ever? Sure, he won Super Bowls, but he's a great-looking dude. He hangs out with supermodels. That sells. Could put Marla Hooch up there from Field of Dreams or whatever show it was, Bull Durham. And ain't nobody buying nothing. You put Gina Davis out there, that sells. It's historic. I think Sophie Cunningham is the face and the ass and the jiggly of the WNBA, but she can't play dead. I mean, I watched last night. I don't know what the hell the name of the team is. The Golden State Valkyries, and Sophie Cunningham is awful. I don't know if she was good when she was young. I know she's got all the... She was a quarterback, whatever, kicker, whatever. But she's terrible. But she is the face of the league. For Outkicks, don't at me. I'm Dan Dockich, and this is Fox News Rundown.
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9: What's on your mind?
10: When food prices rise, politicians and activists alike instinctively look for a villain to blame. Many will be tempted to settle on domestic manufacturers as the scapegoat for skyrocketing prices. This narrative might be politically convenient for some, but it gets the economics all wrong. The real reason the price of key inputs in American food supply, like fertilizer, is rising is not corporate greed or mismanagement. It is a combination of global disruptions, geopolitical instability, and misguided government policies both here and abroad. All of these factors have come together to make it harder to produce the inputs on which American agriculture relies. Fertilizer, for example, is one of the most important building blocks of the global food supply. Without it, crops fail. When crop yields fall, food production also declines, and of course that means higher grocery bills. Yet fertilizer does not appear out of thin air. It relies on a complex combination of materials. These raw materials are sourced from all comers all over the world and rely on international transportation networks. Many of these supply chains are currently under significant stress, as we all know. The ongoing war between Russia and Ukraine continues to disrupt key commodity markets and trade routes. Tensions in the Middle East have also made things worse. When supplies of critical raw materials shrink, prices for consumers will also naturally rise. As unfortunate as this is, it is not evidence of a market failure. On the contrary, this is the market responding to scarcity as it would in any other scenario. It means higher prices. The bright economic minds of this administration know this well. If policymakers want to lower prices for Americans at the grocery store, it would be a mistake to punish the producers of our food. The answer is to find ways to increase the supply. This starts with eliminating policies that unnecessarily raise costs for our domestic producers. Permitting delays, burdensome regulations, and restrictions on energy development all make it more difficult to produce fertilizer here at home in the U.S. America has abundant resources and tremendous production capability, and Trump knows this. So do policymakers. They should be doing everything possible to ensure American companies can source the raw materials they need right here at home. At the same time, policymakers need to be clear-eyed about misguided trade practices. Tariffs on fertilizer make little sense right now. American leaders must pursue a policy that promotes a level playing field and diversified supply chains that are not subject to global unrest. We cannot rely on China. This is not only good economics, but wise food security policy. If these issues persist until next year's planting season, I hate to say this, Americans will feel the sting even more next year at the grocery store, and we'll have more disruptions. Addressing this crisis requires a look at the root causes. A traffic jam can't be fixed by blaming the cars at the back of the line. The obstacles in the road need to be cleared. There's no shortage of obstacles to address. America's leaders need to fix their gaze there. I'm Stephen Moore, co-founder of Unleash Prosperity and a senior fellow at the America First Policy Institute.
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8: Hitting Iran a ninth straight night. I'm Dave Anthony, Fox News. This after Iran's deadly attacks in neighboring countries housing American bases. Fox's Trey Yinks reports from Tel Aviv.
9: According to U.S. Central Command, a variety of different targets were hit, including Iranian military command centers, surveillance sites, maritime capabilities, missile and drone launch positions, and communications networks. The strikes do come after three U.S. service members were killed by an Iranian ballistic missile attack in Jordan on Friday. A fourth soldier was killed in northern Iraq during a controlled detonation of an unexploded Iranian drone. President Trump reacted to the deaths of these soldiers Sunday.
10: We feel very badly, but you know, those great people, those great patriots were out there fighting that Iran cannot have a nuclear weapon.
8: Well, the president also again maintains the U.S. controls the Strait of Hormuz, which Iran also claims to control with recent attacks on ships. Oil prices aren't moving much today, but their recent rise back up have lifted gas back to $4 a gallon. And AAA's national average for regular, that's 13 cents more than last Monday. A changing of the guard is coming this morning in Britain, where Fox's Jeff Paul reports from London.
11: In a short time, we expect Keir Starmer to appear outside of 10 Downing Street and address the media for a final time as prime minister. Then he's off to Buckingham Palace to meet with King Charles and formally resign. And then in comes to the picture Andy Burnham, who will also meet with the king and be asked to set up a new government. Now, the former mayor of Manchester has so far made a lot of promises about restoring hope, improving quality of life, and making things more affordable.
8: Soccer's big tournament is over.
12: Spain, for the second time in their history, have won the World Cup.
8: The final call on Fox, dominated by Spain in the final, beating defending champion Argentina 1-0 in extra time, outshooting him 20-2. None of Argentina's shots were on goal. Spain set a World Cup record, only giving one goal in the tournament. America's listening to Fox News.
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13: 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Just click listen, then swipe right and hear the latest news updates on your time. 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
8: There were protests over the weekend over artificial intelligence data centers that some oppose in many states following controversy in New York.
17: New York Democratic Governor Kathy Hochul said on CBS Face the Nation a year-long moratorium she signed on large data centers shields people from drained resources used to run them.
18: New Yorkers want protection. There's a lot of anxiety. Companies want certainty. We'll give them both.
17: Tennessee GOP Senator Marsha Blackburn said on Fox's Sunday Morning Futures, that's not a decision for a state to make.
19: There are industrial parks in many of our counties and communities around Tennessee that want to host a data center.
17: Protests of large data centers reportedly took place in more than half the states Saturday. Grinnell Scott, Fox News.
8: Two people are dead in Oklahoma City, three others injured after a shooting outside a restaurant early yesterday. Police have taken several people into custody. In Tennessee, a mom is in jail after a shooting in her home.
20: Kendra Scott is facing first-degree murder charges in the death of a 20-year-old man who was fatally shot after hiding under her daughter's bed. According to the affidavit obtained by the New York Post, the 36-year-old woman told cops she came home and saw a dude under her kid's bed and, quote, did what I had to do. The daughter told cops she invited the man, Rodarius Morton, to the family's home shortly before he was discovered by her mother. Her mother's lawyer says his client thought the man was an intruder. Bond has not been set and Scott is due in court later today. Sue Guzman, Fox News.
8: On Wall Street, stock futures are rising, coming off selling last week that dropped the Dow almost 1%. The Nasdaq went down nearly 3% last week. In golf, Ryan Fox won the last major tournament of the year, the Open Championship in England, winning it with a birdie on the final hole. I'm Dave Anthony, and this is Fox News.
21: Mostly sunny for today, and it will turn windy as we head into the afternoon. We'll have highs in the low 90s. Winds will turn to the northwest at 20 to 30 and gusty. Overnight tonight, we'll see generally clear skies, a little breezy out of the northwest at 10 to 20 and lows in the low 60s. And mostly sunny, a northwest breeze 10 to 20 on Tuesday with highs cooler, right around 80. And we'll stay in the low 80s on Wednesday before warming things up towards the end of the week. 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
22: Good morning. It's Washington, D.C., and it's hazy again because of Canada. We're going to get into all the details of that and what we can do about it coming up in a moment. But it's not good here in your nation's capital. We're on our flagship station, WMAL. And coast to coast on our Salem Radio Network. You can also be watching our video stream every single day on Salem News Channel, which is available through Roku, Samsung Plus, Amazon, Amazon Fire, all those various places that you can stream live video. We're happy to show you what we look like as we do our program. Thanks for tuning in here to the Relief Factor Studios. It's Larry O'Connor on O'Connor and Company. It appears, let's pause for a quick moment. Offer our condolences and our prayers to the families of those three service members who were killed in action over the weekend.
0: due to military strikes at the hands of Iran. We have responded well, more than in kind, actually. We're pummeling them again. There was an attempt, as you know, over the last couple of months to work out a negotiated settlement. We had various agreements, a memorandum of understanding. We're right back to where we were. Iran can't be trusted, and Iran does not want peace. And many of us believed that, and many of us wanted to give the president the benefit of the doubt and the ability to try to maybe negotiate with a new round of leaders after having killed the last couple of rounds of leaders. But we're right back to where we were. And the president looks like he's poised to open up a much wider war against Iran with many different options at his disposal. And we'll give you some details on that this morning as well, and what the president had to say over the weekend about these strikes, as well as the Secretary of State. That's coming up in a bit. Also, this hour, we're going to check in with Dan West over at Heritage Action, as it looks like we could have legislation that once and for all, finally, and we really mean it this time, ends Congress's insider trading habit. I mean, I'll believe it when I see it, but we'll run it by Dan West. Also in the next hour, former Congressman Jason Isaac is now with the American Energy Institute. I want to talk to him about how Canada's policies are polluting America's air quality right now in a pretty horrendous way. Also, Mercedes Schlapp, friend of the program, is going to tune in, give us a recap of CPAC UK. And then John Solomon. Now, John Solomon is a longtime journalist in Washington, D.C. As you know, he started recently an organization called Just the News. But he was plugged in all during the first Trump administration about various aspects of the Russian collusion hoax and about voter integrity and voter fraud. He was brought into the president's inner circle on a temporary basis to help fashion the strategy here with regard to election interference, and very much the intent behind the president's address to the nation last week on Thursday. John Solomon's going to give us all of those details and China's involvement in our elections. That's coming up later in the program, too. So it's a very busy, busy morning here on O'Connor and Company, and I'm glad you're along for the ride. I want to begin, though, because there's a lot we can talk about with Iran, with the World Cup. Congratulations, Spain, by the way. Now, all the World Cup fans who have come here to enjoy America, enjoy everything that we've got to offer, and you recognize that you've been lied to by your European, Asian, and Latin American press about how horrible America is. Now that you've seen how great we are, go home. Go home. You were just here on a tourist visa. Go home. We will not tolerate you staying here. We play football here. It's time to get back to football. Time to put the pads on. Strap on the helmet. College football begins in like 5 weeks, and I'm ready. Thank you very much for enjoying your stay here. This weekend, it was hard to enjoy the lovely weather we had in most of the northern Midwest and up and down the eastern seaboard because our air quality was in the toilet. The air quality was beyond bad. It was dangerous. In fact, I've been suffering from headaches all weekend. I couldn't go out and do the regular summer activities like I enjoy doing with my 19-year-old son, because if we were out for more than 15 or 20 minutes, especially if we exerted ourselves, we started hacking and coughing. I don't know about you, but I've had this chronic sort of dagger-like scratch in the back of my throat. Talking with my wife over the weekend, we would have to have water with us at all times, even inside the house. Otherwise, we would start coughing, a dry hacking cough. It's Canada. We make jokes about it a little bit, but this has now become a chronic thing. I think it's the fourth year in a row where Canada has had forest fires, and because of the jet stream or the atmospheric flow of air, I'm not smart enough to understand why it happens, but the air always comes and hangs over our nation. Can I just ask you something? If our environmental policies here in the United States of America created this kind of hazardous, pollutant air condition that ended up over Canada and invading their airspace and affecting the health of Canadians, do you think they'd just smile and be nice about it and say, oh, I'm sure they're sorry. I don't know what this is really all about, but let's go back to not having any guns and waiting a year for an MRI. That's my impression of what a Canadian says every day. That's the summation of what Canada's all about. Do you think they would just sit there quietly? Or do you think they would be screaming bloody murder at those disgusting Americans who are ruining our lives with their horrible policies. Well, that's what we're enduring right now. Lee Zeldin is the director of the EPA, administrator of the EPA, excuse me. And he appeared over the weekend to talk about this. I want you to hear that first. That's clip 12, gents. Let's go to Lee Zeldin yesterday talking on Newsmax about how bad this is and how we would not tolerate this if it were happening because of us.
1: There's just not as much rope as you've seen in past years because this continues to happen. And the first priority is putting the fire out. Mm. You know, no matter how much we speak about what to do in the future, you know, there's gonna be a time for a conversation to be had, you know, a month, 2 months, 3 months down the road to make sure that a year from now this isn't taking place again. Right now, what is most important is that these fires are put out as quickly as possible.
0: Yeah, put out the fires, but also put in place policies so that these fires can't continue. You know, Gavin Newsom is doing this in California, too. The difference is it's not ruining the air quality for the rest of the nation. And it's not this bad. As bad as Gavin Newsom is in the forest fires that we often see in California, it's 10 times worse in Canada. Here is cut number 13 here, a news report. This is from Global News about it. Here, take a look at what this is all about.
2: New research has found last year's wildfire season in Canada released more carbon emissions than all but three nations on Earth. The study published in the journal Nature says Canadian wildfires put out 647 megatons of carbon in 2023. That's higher than the total amount of emissions released by seven of the world's 10 largest emitters in 2022, including Russia, Japan, and Germany.
0: Yeah, but they want you to stop driving an SUV and they want you to stop eating hamburgers because, whoa, carbon emissions, that's what's ruining the planet. They want you to suspend your air conditioning usage over the summer and stop turning on the lights. They want you to put a halt to your burgeoning free market economy here in the Western world, stifle it and stop it, all to bow to the altar of green energy and carbon emissions. And meanwhile, they just look the other way. They don't do any proper forest management under the guise of environmental health, and they allow those forests to burn, thinking that they're doing something altruistic and natural. It's despicable, and it's affecting our lives. Senator Bernie Moreno, freshman of Ohio, on Fox News this weekend.
3: If you took every automobile in America off the road for 1 year, we had no cars, no trucks for an entire year, that's about the amount of pollution that is happening during this 2 or 3 week period of time, and it's being dumped onto primarily the Midwest. And when I hear politicians like Carney and Ford say that we should help when they could have avoided this problem, it's disgusting. We're going to put sanctions on them. That means holding their assets, making certain that they don't have visas. We're going to put tariffs, as President Trump talked about it, because we have to make certain that the people who are suffering get compensated. This is an abject, avoidable disaster. And the left, who, by the way, talks about climate change every single day, this is the worst environmental disaster you could ever imagine. Every car in America for a year, pollution in 3 weeks dumped on the Midwest.
0: That's right. You're not going to hear me screaming about carbon emissions and saying, oh, this is awful, it's horrible, because I don't believe in that garbage anyway. But the people who do believe in it, they're silent right now. This is an environmental disaster, but not because of invisible carbon dioxide screwing up and adding to the greenhouse effect. No, that's bull. It's an environmental disaster because the air is chunky. You can feel it going into your lungs. That's not normal. The president did put a statement out saying that he will hold Canada responsible. He said, we're holding Canada responsible for the fact that they are not properly maintaining their forests and brush therein, and the United States is being unnecessarily invaded by filthy, polluted, and unhealthy air, the quality of which is dangerous and totally unacceptable. I'll call the prime minister during the day to find out what they are going to do about it. The cost is incalculable. Canada has refused to engage in basic forest management and debris removal, knowing that such refusal will lead to exactly this result. This is willful negligence and becoming a yearly occurrence, costing the United States billions of dollars, which cost of this pollution must of necessity be added to the tariffs Canada is currently paying. Thank you for your attention to this matter, President Donald J. Trump. Meanwhile, it's summertime. A couple of weeks from now, your kids are going to have to go back to school, and you have to stay indoors. and have them watch not even real football, soccer. Coming up in the next hour, we'll speak with former Congressman Jason Isaac about this and what can be done. More to come. Busy morning here, O'Connor and Company.
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25: Mostly sunny for today, and it will turn windy as we head into the afternoon. We'll have highs in the low 90s. Winds will turn to the northwest at 20 to 30 and gusty. Overnight tonight, we'll see generally clear skies, a little breezy out of the northwest at 10 to 20 and lows in the low 60s. And mostly sunny, a northwest breeze 10 to 20 on Tuesday with highs cooler, right around 80. And we'll stay in the low 80s on Wednesday before warming things up towards the end of the week. From the Flag Skywatch Weather Center, I'm Chief Meteorologist Dean Wysocki.
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0: If you're like me, you've noticed from our friends on the left, the political left, the Democrats, they're Marxists now. If you see who they're nominating right now and welcoming into their party. But the political left in America, they have certain tricks that they always fall back on. One of them is, no matter what horrible thing is happening in this country right now, that is obviously something that you can point directly to the policies of the political left and Democrats. They immediately knee-jerk, if they can't defend their own policies, will say, oh, well, this is all Reagan's fault. Not just conservatives' fault, not just Republicans' fault, Reagan's fault. My favorite version of this little trick they've got, this little reflex, and it is, it's a reflex. It's like when you go to the doctor's office and he hits your knee with a little hammer and just automatically your leg goes up. That's what they do. The perfect example of it is the criminal vagrancy problem in America. Criminal vagrancy is only a problem right now in those cities that are run by Democrats who refuse to enforce the law. In fact, in New York, when Rudy Giuliani became the mayor of New York, he started enforcing criminal vagrancy laws. Bloomberg kept doing it. And even though he was succeeded by a couple of lunatic left-wingers, including Bill de Blasio, most of those laws against criminal vagrancy were enforced for the most part. Now that Mamdani's in there, there's this entire stretch up and down the West Side Highway, right where the USS Intrepid is, the museum there, that is just nothing but tent cities. It wasn't there a year ago, and now the tent cities are back because socialists don't want to enforce the laws that are already on the books. They don't want police to be able to go in and sweep through these encampments and arrest people, or at least tell them to move along so that they won't get arrested. That's why Los Angeles and San Francisco ended up looking as horrible as they are. And as soon as you raise this, as soon as you say, you're not enforcing the laws, this is against the law, they immediately say, oh, this is Reagan's fault. This is Reagan's fault because Reagan, they claim, shut down the mental institutions. In fact, the really wily Democrats in California will say it goes all the way back to Reagan being governor of California, which of course makes no sense because criminal vagrancy takes place in states all across the nation. So why would Governor Reagan of California be the problem? Also, oh, by the way, he was governor back in the 60s. So somebody please explain to me how they've been in charge for decades in that state, and it's all Ronald Reagan's fault, even if you accept the premise. But this is what the left does. And now, well, they're picking up on the habit across the pond over in the United Kingdom, because they have a brand new prime minister, Andy Burnham, and he's a socialist. And Andy Burnham has taken over now for his party. And in his very first speech, he looked at all of the problems that the United Kingdom is facing. And of course, remember that he's taking over from a prime minister of his own party that has gotten them into this situation that they're in right now. And they've had prime ministers for quite some time of various political persuasions who have all been in charge of the nation, including his own political party, the Labour Party. And yesterday, in his speech, or over the weekend, I should say, in his opening speech, he decided to address the problems that England is facing, and guess who he blamed? Their version of Reagan. Here, take a listen.
10: Britain took a series of wrong turns in the 1980s. Political power was centralized, and economic power was privatized. That, in turn, led to the concentration of more wealth and power in the hands of fewer people and fewer places. This change today is the most significant change moment in our politics for 40 years. It will take us to a country where life is more affordable and all people and places are lifted from where they are now.
0: Affordability, everybody, and socialism is the answer. And if you want to blame anyone, it's Maggie Thatcher's fault. Harry Cole is the editor-at-large at The Sun. He reacted over the weekend on Fox. Here, take a look.
11: The amazing rewriting of history there to forget the accomplishments of free markets over socialism in the 80s and 90s. What are you all in for?
12: Morning, Charlie. Well, it's starting to feel a little bit like New York in Britain right now. It's very much back to the 70s. He's promising to nationalise railways, buses, utilities. But we've heard all these old tunes before. This is a guy, Andy Byrne, who served in Tony Blair's government. He was a minister that brought in more privatisation than any health secretary to our nationalised socialist healthcare system. And now he disappeared off to Manchester. He became its mayor. He's rebranded. He's cool now. He wears trainers. He likes football. He plays a guitar. He's nice and fluffy. We've heard this so many times.
0: Trainers are tennis shoes or sneakers here in America. Mercedes Schlapp is coming back from CPAC UK. 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
8: On a ninth straight night. I'm Dave Anthony, Fox News. This after Iran's deadly attacks in neighboring countries, housing them.

0: Iran also claims to control with recent attacks on ships. Oil prices aren't moving much today, but their recent rise back up have lifted gas back to $4 a gallon. And AAA's national average for regular, that's 13 cents more than last Monday. A changing of the guard is coming this morning in Britain, where Fox's Jeff Paul reports from London.
1: In a short time, we expect Keir Starmer to appear outside of 10 Downing Street and address the media for a final time as Prime Minister. Then he's off to Buckingham Palace to meet with King Charles and formally resign. And then in comes to the picture Andy Burnham, who will also meet with the king and be asked to set up a new government. Now, the former mayor of Manchester has so far made a lot of promises about restoring hope, improving quality of life, and making things more affordable.
0: Soccer's big tournament is over.
2: Spain, for the second time in their history, have won the World Cup.
0: The final call on Fox, dominated by Spain in the final, beating defending champion Argentina 1-0 in extra time, outshooting him 20-2. None of Argentina's shots were on goal. Spain set a World Cup record, only getting one goal in the tournament. America's listening to Fox News.
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10: Mostly sunny for today, and it will turn windy as we head into the afternoon. We'll have highs in the low 90s. Winds will turn to the northwest at 20 to 30 and gusty. Overnight tonight, we'll see generally clear skies, a little breezy out of the northwest at 10 to 20 and lows in the low 60s. And mostly sunny, a northwest breeze 10 to 20 on Tuesday with highs cooler, right around 80. And we'll stay in the low 80s on Wednesday before warming things up towards the end of the week. From the Flag Skywatch Weather Center, I'm Chief Meteorologist Dean Wysocki.
11: This is The Flag.

It's easy to make jokes about Nancy Pelosi outperforming the stock market. Now the latest version of Nancy Pelosi in the House of Representatives is Ro Khanna. Yeah, Ro Khanna, the guy who loves campaigning for the Nazi Marxist up in Maine. He hasn't met a socialist idea that he hasn't embraced. He thinks he's going to run for president and occupy that Marxist socialist Bernie Sanders lane, because there really isn't a candidate right now that is considering running for president that can really light a fire under all the left-wing Democrat Marxist, well, the base, basically, of the Democrat Party, the ones who are winning all of these primaries this year, the ones for the DSA, Democrat Socialists of America. Ro Khanna is trying to fill those shoes, and yet Ro Khanna is one of the most prolific traitors in the House of Representatives. He's worth gajillions, and much of it is because of his uncanny ability to buy and sell stocks and time it out in such a way that he's just the smartest man on the planet. Or because he's a member of Congress, he has some insight.

0: into which way the markets and various industries are going to be moving based on the legislation that's about to be passed or ignored. I don't know. Maybe it's just me, but it seems to me that members of Congress who have all that inside information and then enrich themselves, well, there's a violation of public trust there. And I thought we had laws that kept that from happening, but not really. See, the problem is when Congress writes the laws about these things, well, they know the best way to get around those laws because they literally wrote those laws. And that needs to be fixed. Joining us right now is Dan West. He is the Government Relations Director over at Heritage Action. And all right, Dan, your headline here over at your blog says banning insider trading for Congress for real this time. This time we're really going to do it. Thanks for joining us.
1: Thank you. Thank you for being on. Thank you.
0: Listen, I was working for the Breitbart Company back in 2012 when my colleague Peter Schweitzer wrote that very, very influential book, number one New York Times bestseller. It was called Throw Them All Out, and exposed all of the insider trading that both sides of the aisle was guilty of, Republicans and Democrats. That's why the book was called Throw Them All Out. Obama was president at the time, and it was an election year, and they came up with a fig leaf. It was called the Stock Act. And we were told at the time that it would keep this sort of thing from happening. So what was wrong with the Stock Act?
1: Yeah, the Stock Act, as you kind of explained very well, operated as a fig leaf, basically creating a system in which they members of Congress could trade stocks, report it late, pay a small fee, and then basically get away with it. There's been so many times where members of Congress will report their stock trades late, make a lot of money, and then actually also no one's accountable for it because they technically reported it, and they basically in the 2012 Stock Act applied standards more for Wall Street than for Capitol Hill, and decided, oh, this is fine.
0: So basically, you're supposed to report all of your stock trade transactions. If you're late doing that, which, of course, goes against the whole purpose of the bill, the transparency aspect of it, you just have to pay a fine. And what they've done is they've factored that fine into all of the windfall profits they're making. And they've said, yeah, fine, go ahead and pay the fine. Doesn't affect me. I'm still making a gajillion dollars.
1: Pretty much. It becomes basically a trading fee.
0: Well, that's pretty amazing, actually. And yet they grandstanded and thumped themselves on the chest saying, look at us, we're holding ourselves accountable, all the while they were basically crafting the law with such a soft penalty that they were more than willing to absorb it.
1: Certainly. But now there are so many great ways to analyze that data that they thought was going to be kind of just kept in the background or kept on some database that no one was ever going to see. Now you have these opportunities either through on X or on different platforms to highlight just exactly what they're doing.
0: I'm not sure why this is so hard, Dan. I work for a company. In fact, I can tell a very personal story. A couple of months ago, the broadcast company that I work for, a publicly traded company, the company announced that they were going private. And a private firm was coming in and buying up all the open stock. Now, I knew about this 48 hours ahead of time. But I was told that I would go to jail if I or if any member of my family or any of my friends bought the stock of my company at the current price, because we knew 48 hours out that every bit of open stock was going to be purchased at a much, much higher price. So it would have been easy for us to make money off of that, but we were told that it would be against the law. Why isn't the same thing true for members of Congress? They have inside information about where stocks are going, where entire industries are going, from military to aerospace to pharmaceuticals, you name it. Why isn't it against the law for them to trade on those stocks, given the inside information that they have?
1: That's a great question. It is really based on how the laws have been enacted up to this point. If you're on a shareholder call or you're party to a business deal, you're held to a higher standard. But if you're getting a classified briefing or something, hearing something for a hearing from somebody, you're not privy to the same sort of issues or laws.
0: Amazing. So it's a huge loophole, and it seems to accommodate just people that work inside the government, either as an elected official or a staffer or what have you. So what can be done here? And by the way, is this something politically that Republicans should take advantage of? I mean, should they be running on this sort of thing this election?
1: Oh, it's certainly something that has to be kind of, I think, to be a top issue, because this is popular left, right, and center.
0: Yeah.
1: Polling in recent years have shown that over 80% of Republicans, Democrats, Independents support a policy to curb congressional stock trading, because I think ultimately the American people want to trust their leaders. There's enough special interests in D.C. vying for attention from D.C. politicians that one more shouldn't be the legislator's pocketbook. So, but they have an opportunity to pass a law through to the House this week called the Stop Insider Trading Act from Brian Stile, who's the chairman kind of leading the effort.
0: It's too bad that the congressman from Wisconsin pronounces his name Stile. We could call it the Steele Act, and it would actually be really appropriate. He should do what Joe Theismann did when he said, oh, yeah, Theismann rhymes with Heisman, and then he won the Heisman Trophy that year, even though he never pronounced his name that way. Tell me what the Stop Insider Trading Act, the Steele Act, what does that do?
1: Yeah, so I guess kind of two major things here. It does... it actually puts a restriction on members of Congress, their spouses, dependent children, from purchasing publicly traded stocks while that member is in Congress. So it stops the buying of new stocks. And then around stocks that were previously owned before coming to Congress creates a much more thoughtful restriction and sort of reporting regime that requires them to post before they trade their stock to kind of notice, hey, I'm doing this, and that way they can't influence the market and then do whatever their trade is.
0: It seems the only opposition from Democrats have to do with President Trump. They're basically saying, oh, sure, this is a fine idea, but why not pass a law that makes it illegal for the president to do the same thing? And I've got a lot of friends who took jobs in the administration and they had to sell off all of the investments that they had before they joined the administration. Am I mistaken about that?
1: No, there are a lot of very tight-knit divestment restrictions and enforced rules around federal employees.
0: Oh, but not elected officials. So in other words, everyone who works in the administration has to follow those rules, but not the president and the vice president because they were elected?
1: There's different standards for people who are governed by, different laws. And the president and vice president, others are different.
0: So the Democrats' opposition is don't make this illegal for members of Congress if you're not going to make it illegal for the president as well.
1: Do they
0: have a point?
1: They if they were operating in good faith, I think they could. But Democrats have broadly supported legislation to do this for Congress for many years. But just so happens when all of a sudden there's an effort to do it for real this time, they actually say, "Well, actually, we must actually apply this to the president too." And make it about something else rather than actually doing it for Congress.
0: So where does it stand? Is this one of those things where Speaker Johnson is going to get just enough Republican votes in the House to get it passed, and then it's just going to die in the Senate?
1: You know, I'm an optimist. I do think that this is a very popular policy, and I think hopefully once this week it gets over the line in the House, and hopefully that they see the light in the Senate to actually make a real push on this. Importantly enough, actually, in the Rules Committee print, I'm going to get a little in the weeds here, they actually have also added a voter ID portion to the voter ID, something that also polls above 80% for Republicans, Democrats, Independents, along with this prohibition on members of Congress trading stocks, another 80-plus percent issue to really make it something that the American people, 4 out of 5 Americans would agree with.
0: We're speaking with Dan West. He's the government relations director at Heritage Action. This bill that is now making its way through the House is called the Stop Insider Trading Act. It's meant to keep members of Congress from being able to enrich themselves based on insider information. Just for the sake of argument, why not include the president and the vice president in this? I mean, we don't want our presidents to get rich off of serving the 4 years. And Lord knows, when you're president, you've got book deals, you've got speeches, you've got ways to raise money for your library. I mean, you're going to be just fine. No one's going to the poorhouse after serving 4 or 8 years as president. Has there been any discussion about including president and vice president in this bill as well, just to sort of silence the opposition?
1: You know, there have been bills introduced that do both for the legislative and executive branch. But I do think that there could be a solution to do that and expand it more broadly. But I think as we're kind of looking this week on this bill in particular, I think that too many of those arguments are not being made in good faith. Mm-hmm. And I think we should do first things first and do what we can here and see what can get signed in the law.
0: All right. Dan West, Heritage Action. Go to heritageaction.com so you can join their mailing list. You can see what they're up to, because they're fighting the good fight and they're actually involved with those legislators trying to make sure that bills like this get passed. Thanks, Dan. Thanks for joining us.
1: Thank you, sir.
0: Got latest out of the Middle East and the conflict with Iran coming up next. This is O'Connor and Company.
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13: Mostly sunny for today, and it will turn windy as we head into the afternoon. We'll have highs in the low 90s. Winds will turn to the northwest at 20 to 30 and gusty. Overnight tonight, we'll see generally clear skies, a little breezy out of the northwest at 10 to 20 and lows in the low 60s. And mostly sunny, a northwest breeze 10 to 20 on Tuesday with highs cooler right around 80. And we'll stay in the low 80s on Wednesday before warming things up towards the end of the week. From the Flag Skywatch Weather Center, I'm Chief Meteorologist Dean Wysocki.
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0: U.S. troops serving in Jordan suffered casualties over the weekend after a barrage of ballistic missile attacks, medium-range missiles that Iran still has a certain possession and functionality for, pummeled the base there, according to CENTCOM. The president responded with more attacks against Iran, and it looks like we're on the brink of widening the war again against Iran. This was after a couple of months of negotiations and efforts for diplomacy. We're going to give you the details of where things stand right now and what the president and secretary of state said about it in just about 60 seconds. But we're starting a brand new week here, and I want to thank everyone who helped families in Venezuela receive emergency relief through this partnership we've got with Food for the Poor. Your generosity really made a difference. Now, starting today, we've got a brand new banner over there at LarryOShow.com because I'm asking you to think about another challenge that doesn't get nearly enough attention, hunger. Not hunger as like a talking point that politicians use, and not hunger as some statistic that you see coming out of the UN. I mean hunger as a daily reality for parents trying to feed their children. In 17 nations, Food for the Poor serves all across Latin America and the Caribbean. 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Thank you for that. Over the weekend, as I just mentioned, U.S. troops suffered casualties in Jordan thanks to a medium-range ballistic missile launched from Iran. This has opened up a whole new chapter in the military conflict. And here's Secretary of State Rubio flying back from an event over the weekend where he spoke on the tarmac about this situation. Secretary Rubio.
15: I mean, Iran's economy is a shambles. They're 300% inflation, particularly on life-sustaining goods. They have dwindling revenues to pay, see even their own payroll. They have food shortages. They have a drought, which we didn't cause. But they have a gasoline shortage and a fuel shortage. All these problems existed before all this began. They just gotten worse. It will continue to get worse. And one of the reasons why Iran is a shambles, they're a rich country. Iran is a rich country. One of the reasons why Iran is a shambles is because every penny that this regime there gets, be it through sanctions relief or through the oil they're able to get out, they invested in Hezbollah. They invested in Hamas. They spend billions of dollars supporting militias in Iraq, Hezbollah, and Hamas. They should be spending billions of dollars supporting the people of Iran. They should be spending billions of dollars building the country. But instead, they excuse it on the box of terrorists. So I think there's a growing awareness of that inside of Iran. And I think there's even a growing awareness of that among some of the people in their government. In fact, we have heard that from some of the people in their government. But obviously, you know, there's a tension there, and we'll see how that plays out. I can't tell you how it's going to play out. It's up to them.
0: After the news, the two service members were killed. One was missing, and four more were sent to the hospital. By the way, those four have now been discharged, and they're back. The president said enough is enough. It's time to punish Iran for what they did, and punish them they did. They carried out airstrikes on Sunday. Iran rapidly responded. Then two U.S. bases in Kuwait were targeted in response to more than a week of intense attacks, according to Breitbart's write-up. The preliminary deal, which aimed at ending the war, has basically collapsed. That's the memorandum of understanding. The president spoke about this himself as he was on his way to New York for the World Cup final. Here's what he had to say yesterday.
16: This is a far bigger job that we're doing. We were doing a little job of stopping them from having a certain capability. Now we're just ending it. So it's really not the same thing. What we're doing now is we're ending any chance where they could have a nuclear missile. If you look at it, after a week and a half, not 4 weeks, a week and a half, 2 weeks, we stopped them from probably, but I don't want to have the word probably.
0: He went on to say specifically about the strikes that were directly in response to the killed or missing U.S. troops. Here's the president again.
16: Well, we feel very badly, but, you know, those great people, those great patriots were out there fighting that Iran cannot have a nuclear weapon. Iran has been very, very badly damaged. They've lost everything almost militarily. They've got very little left. They've got some missiles. They've got some drones. They've got some manufacturing ability, not much. We control the strait. They don't control anything. So we'll see what happens. But we hit them very hard again tonight. And we did that in honor of the probably three, it's probably three, as opposed to two, great patriots.
0: Yeah, they're saying probably three because, again, there's one that is missing right now. And we're not sure exactly what the disposition is of that third soldier. We believe it's a member of the United States Army. Meanwhile, over the weekend, gas prices have now jumped to an average of $4 a gallon. The president says we control the strait, but all eyes will be on the strait today as one anticipates Iran to attempt to bully and intimidate ships passing through, if ships even dare to pass through. We'll keep an eye on it, and we'll keep watching as this now develops here on the 20th day of July, just a couple of months before the election. 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
7: 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It's 6 o'clock.
19: Another night of American bombing in Iran. I'm Dave Anthony, Fox News. A ninth night in a row.
16: Iran has been very, very badly damaged. They've lost everything almost militarily.
19: And President Trump is also calling the four American troops killed in recent days patriots.
16: Throughout their fighting that Iran cannot have a nuclear weapon.
19: The War Department's identified two of the soldiers killed in an Iranian attack in Jordan Friday. Army First Lieutenant Tyler Fien from Eva Beach, Hawaii, and Private Isabella Gonzalez from Carrollton, Texas. The third soldier's missing. Remains, though, have been found. Another service member killed Saturday in Iraq. Britain is about to get a new leader.
20: I'm about to visit His Majesty the King to offer my resignation and close the book on my time as Prime Minister.
19: His replacement will be Andy Burnham. We'll meet with King Charles this hour. Burnham has been critical of President Trump, but Fox's Jeff Ball reports from London.
21: Burnham is also drawing a bit of praise from President Trump. After report service, Burnham will announce plans for new oil and gas drilling in the North Sea. The president saying the people of Aberdeen in Scotland are dancing in the streets because the new Prime Minister, Andy Burnham, has stated that he will be opening up all the way the invaluable North Sea oil. It is one of the greatest sources of quality oil on earth.
19: Now, speaking of oil, prices barely moving this morning, but they've risen lately. So gas is $4 a gallon today. That's AAA's national average for regular, 13 cents more than a week ago. They keep celebrating a World Cup championship in Spain.
22: A cacophony of car horns and firecrackers on the streets of Madrid, Spain. Becoming soccer's world champions for only the second time, a cause for national celebration. An altogether different atmosphere in Argentina's capital, Buenos Aires. Officers hit by stones, rioters run from police gunfire and water cannons.
19: That's Jonathan Savage. Spain beat Argentina 1-0. 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
19: The new Air Force One, President Trump first took a flight on a few weeks ago, is going to be grounded for a little while. The Boeing 747, donated to the U.S. by Qatar, will be getting more security upgrades.
16: As I understand it, in about a month or so, they're going to send it to have it be maxed out. So they're going to be sending it and they'll have it be maxed out. It'll take about a month.
19: There are reports the new Air Force One lacked missile defense capabilities. Later this week, the president will get back out of an older Air Force One and go to Georgia.
28: The president is expected to visit an Atlanta area school on Wednesday to boost participation in Trump accounts. Those market linked accounts launched on July 4th, providing a federally backed savings plan for children. Parents, employers, and charities can contribute tax free. Georgia's Senate race could tip the balance of power in the chamber this fall. Democrat incumbent John Ossoff is facing a challenge from Republican Congressman Mike Collins. Collins emerged from a crowded Republican primary after winning the endorsement of President Trump. at the White House. Jared Halpern, Fox News.
19: On Wall Street, stocks may rise to start a new week after a big sell-off on Friday. A long shot has won golf's last major tournament of the year in England.
1: Ryan Fox entered round one of the Open Championship at odds of 170-1 to win the Claret Jug. Well, that's exactly what he did. He won. The 39-year-old becomes the third male golfer from New Zealand to win a major championship, Bob Charles and Michael Campbell, the others. Fox needed birdie on the 18th hole to win it, and he got it.
2: Just an unbelievable week. The golf course was fantastic. The English weather was fantastic. You guys out there were fantastic. The support was amazing. And yeah, this is pretty cool.
1: Fox beat American Cam Young by one shot, beat Scottie Scheffler by three.
19: That's Fox's Jay Berman. In baseball, the Boston Red Sox won their 13th straight game, beating Tampa Bay. I'm Dave Anthony. This is Fox News.
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6: Thomas Sanford, the Sioux Falls philanthropist whose donations helped build one of the nation's largest rural health systems, died Saturday at age 80. After founding First Premier Bank and Premier Bank Card, he shifted his focus to philanthropy, making a historic $400 million gift in 2007 for Sioux Valley Health. His total giving to the organization reached nearly $2 billion. Armada Senior Product Manager Tori McCaffrey says its partnership with GrantSky is designed to expand AI computing beyond traditional cloud networks by bringing processing closer to where data is collected.
8: The hyperscalers currently cover 30% of the world, but when it comes to cloud connectivity, but we're trying to reach that 70%.
6: The technology is expected to support defense, government, and commercial users. A Fargo couple who ran Kara's Cozy Hearts Daycare has been sentenced on child abuse and drug-related charges after a year-long investigation. Police began looking into Kara and Joshua Oss in April of 2024. When a two-month-old in their care suffered a suspicious broken arm, multiple parents later reporting additional abuse. A walk through the home uncovered open alcohol, medications, and drug paraphernalia within reach of children. Investigators say Kara was also trafficking drugs from the residence. A search found cocaine, marijuana, prescription pills, and hallucinogens. From the Flag Family Newsroom, I'm Jim Miller.
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13: 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And now, here's Alex Taylor and Kevin Flynn.
14: Oh, we are firing up Monday, buddy. Hope you had a great weekend. Welcome to it. I'm not even going to say, it is the 20th of July. But that's all I'm going to say about that.
15: Well, do you know what I noticed this morning?
14: Do you know what's going to be a week from Saturday? The month that starts with the letter A, but I'm not saying it.
15: All right. Well, do you know what I noticed this morning?
14: What'd you notice?
15: The sun was not up as early as it has been.
14: Yeah, it's sleeping in.
15: It's coming up later. I hate that.
14: I know. Oh, it's flying by, buddy. Happy Monday. Happy 20th day of July 2026. Kevin and Alex on the Need to Know Morning Show here on The Flag. How was your weekend?
15: Good, good. The smoke was gone Saturday, yeah, so that was good. Saturday, Sunday, we got to spend in the pool. Friday, I couldn't go outside, though. It came back Friday. Wasn't too bad Friday morning, but by afternoon, it was bad.
14: Yeah, we were at Hollywood Lumber in Holly, Minnesota, for What's on Your Mind on Friday.
15: That had to be fun.
14: I am still a little, humbled is a good word, I think. It was crazy. The Flag Nation was out, and red, white, and blue, so many people came by.
15: Awesome.
14: Of course, you know what? You know the two words I get whenever I'm out and about and doing anything radio-wise?
15: Where's Alex?
14: Where's Alex?
15: You probably
14: where's
15: get
14: Alex?
15: That more than Jay.
14: Where's Alex? She's not here. She doesn't do these things very often. But when she does, you should pay attention because that's when you can see her. But it was great. It was great. The Hollywood Lumber and Hardware crew put out the feed bag was on. The burgers were great. Burgers and brats and stuff. And
15: that's so good.
14: A bunch of reps were there. And all of the reps except for two of them were friends of mine. Isn't that weird?
15: Huh.
14: A lot of my friends, I don't really know what they do. You know, like my buddy Mike Frank was there, and he and his son and my son graduated together, so we were basketball and football parents together. And I'd see him, I'm, hey, and then I look up, and there's my buddy Tim Robley. He walks in, and I look up, and there's Brian Burris. He walks in. I look up, and there's Zach, my buddy Zach, walks in. And it's like Metal Sales and Mannions and all these different people, these suppliers and reps for the hardware and lumber business are all friends of mine. It was like old home Frazee Week gathering in Holly. But thanks to Thad and Bobby and the whole team at Hollywood Lumber and Hardware in Holly, man, you will not believe how they have expanded that place.
15: Pretty nice, huh?
14: started as a lumberyard, obviously, but then just kept adding on and adding on. Then they teamed with Do It Best, so, and that's the hardware, nationwide hardware deal, a franchise kind of deal. But man, they've got everything now. You anything you could want, and you're living in Holly, you don't have to drive anywhere. You just go to Hollywood Lumber, and they will hook you up. And Zeus is there too. Saw the Zeus crew, Zeus Reynolds, just great people. Thanks for having us, and it was a pleasure to get to meet everybody. And I'm blown away by all the love. But all I kept saying was, "Oh, we love your show." I said, "We love you more. love you more." So are we gonna? Did we get any rain last night out of the storm?
15: We
14: thing
15: did
14: they were
15: not.
14: Talking about?
15: No such
14: we're
15: luck.
14: Gonna. They said anyway we were gonna.
15: We didn't. We didn't hear, huh?
14: Looks like a pretty good looking week though.
15: I mean, yeah, we're gonna hit 90 again today. Tomorrow though, we're cooling off into the 80s, which that's great. Good.
14: Perfect.
15: Plants are baked. But 80 on Tuesday and Wednesday. Thursday 84. Slight chance of rain. Friday 86. And Saturday, we're going to be at 92 again, Sunday 85. So pretty nice week, except, you know, we do need that rain.
14: Yeah, we do. Okay, coming up today, Monday, Bridget Riedel's back. She'll be here just about 7:10. Talk a little agriculture, see what's happening on the farm and the ranch. Some are getting plenty of rain. Some got too much. Some people need more, depending on where you are. The neighborhood, it's wild, though. The kind of the feast and famine thing we got going with water. James is out today. I'll cover the sports for you. Dino's out as well.
15: Dean's out too. Yeah. So
14: he's not feeling good. Mariah will be in just after 8 o'clock, defining the fight on health and wellness and mindset and all that. And anything for Bridget or Mariah today, 701-271-1100. That's the Red Wing Shoes and Boots text line. Also the Fidium call-in line for the studio. Same number for both now. Call or text 701-271-1100. And TiVo, what'd you pick from the weekend?
15: Well, we're going to kick things off with Fetterman. He was on with Maria Bartiromo, and he's got some concerns over the Democratic Party. And Uncle Kev, he's saying now, you know, if they don't change their stance on Israel, he may have to evaluate his status as a Democrat.
14: He really?
15: Might be coming to our side. Well, here's what I'm thinking too, because the Democrats aren't going to give him any money for his campaign, and maybe the Republicans can entice him with that. So, because he's always said before he's a Democrat and he wants to stay a Democrat, but now he's starting to change his tune.
14: They are so lost.
15: They are very.
14: I don't know how they, you know. I don't know how you come out of it, but
15: yeah, well, just, yeah, they need a major
14: like,
15: turnaround and a
14: like
15: leader.
14: They're out in the ocean in a sailboat. They got no rudder and they got no keel.
15: No,
14: they're blowing wherever the wind blows.
15: And they're proud of it is the problem. They don't even ask for help. Then we're going to go to General Jack Keane. He was on with Jackie Heinrichs on the Sunday briefing, talking about the military strikes on Iran. Three service members have been killed now. So he talks about that, and then we'll go to Joey Jones. Talks about China's building a full-scale replica of the U.S. Navy destroyer. And they're saying it could be used to train AI, so that's kind of interesting. And then also from the big weekend show, they go around the table and talk about the strike on Iran, too, if we have time for that one. So TiVo is full, as always.
14: You know, I don't know where to start. I saw there's a clip out there of Pramila Jayapal. You know who she is? She's the congresswoman. I think she's from Michigan.
15: Jayapal, is what they're calling
14: Jayapal,
15: her.
14: Jayapal. And it's a video. And this is, to me, over the weekend, this just was screaming 2026 and how they don't realize it's we are where we are, that everything they say is on tape somewhere. Everything that and it's like the videos pop up of Clinton and Obama and Hillary all saying Iran can't have a nuclear weapon. Iran, we can't allow Iran to do all that. But now that Trump did it, they all hate him. You know, Trump did what they were talking about again and again and again. And then they hate him because he actually did it. They just talked about it. And another one was this Jayapal woman who was, one video of her was talking about the death caused by an ICE agent. And you know, just on and on about this poor victim. And then it showed her in some hearing where they were talking to angel, parents of people that have been killed by illegal aliens. And she just wants to move on. She don't want to talk about that. Can we move on? Can we just move on?
15: Yeah.
14: Like, who are you people?
15: They're hateful. Yeah, they don't care about anyone who's gotten killed by illegals. They just don't. It doesn't register with them.
14: No. And to sit there and just hypocrites. Just all I did was sit there and go, what a bunch of hypocrites, these people. And just like, and especially after seeing Hillary and Bill and Barack and George W. all say Iran can't have a nuclear weapon, but now they're all losing their minds because, you know, Trump's actually fixing the thing. So, yeah, that was one of my weekend takeaways.
15: Yeah.
14: What do you got?
15: They'll never give Trump any kudos on anything, will they?
14: No. Can't have any of that.
15: Well, did you hear this? Tulsi Gabbard's brother was arrested, or he's been accused of trying to lure children with gum in a hotel room in Hawaii.
14: What?
15: Yeah.
14: Jeez.
15: Her brother lure them in a hotel room. He's 55. I guess he was arrested after the incident. A 9-year-old boy came forward, and they're calling it a stranger danger incident. How creepy is that? It was at a Waikiki Hotel pool area.
14: Oh, man.
15: I
14: always think about if I ever saw anybody trying to do that.
15: He approached several children, offering them gum and money to go to his hotel room with him. He also asked the children for their names, put them in a notebook, and the children ran away, thank God. And then a woman alerted the police to the incident. So
14: Has this ever come up before? I've never heard anything about this guy or Tulsi's brother, but whatever.
15: I guess he has mental issues. He has in the past, but he's been doing well for the last 10 years, and they're saying he started acting erratically as a result of smoking pot. So that might not be for everyone. His wife kicked him out. He's been sleeping on the streets. He gave his car to a homeless person. He lost his ID and phone and has no money. And he
14: clearly has a lot of issues.
15: Yeah. And he has delusions of being a rock star.
14: Sad he had to go that way with his delusions. With whatever. I did not see that. No.
15: Yeah, hopefully he'll get the help here. But wow, that's awful. You know, Tulsi Gabbard's going through enough anyway. Her husband's got a rare form of cancer she's dealing with. And then now this thing comes up.
14: Like she needed that.
15: Yeah, no kidding.
14: Let's see here. It is 20th day of July. It's Moon Day. In honor of the moon landing, back was July 20th, 1969. Neil Armstrong, one small step for man, one giant leap for mankind. And if the never went to the moon people, if you run into that is about, and they made that movie about it. And apparently, from what I found out, and I don't know that NASA's ever said, but that they, in order to, and I haven't seen the movie, whatever it was, Fly Me to the Moon or whatever it is, where they added footage to the lunar. They created a lunar surface, and then it was like, well, how did the camera get up there? And how did that? And when you look at some of that, it's like, yeah, I could see where they did that NASA's promotional arm to try and make it look, you know, more whatever, give the public more, you know, vision into the thing and whatever it looked like and blah, blah, blah. And I, you know, whether they did or didn't do that, I don't know. They probably did. But I do know that man did walk on the moon more than once. We drove a rover up there. And you're never going to tell me we didn't, because I've met more than one astronaut that's walked on the moon, and I've asked them about it. And they're like, no.
15: You've met astronauts that have walked on the moon?
14: Buzz Aldrin.
15: You met him?
14: I met Buzz Aldrin. Yep, met Buzz Aldrin. Where? At the Fargo Air Museum. He was in town.
15: Oh, I don't remember him ever being in town.
14: Yep, Buzz Aldrin was in.
15: Oh, that's cool.
14: I met Neil Armstrong back in the day at an event that we were doing in Phoenix. And
15: which one saw the UFO? Was it Buzz or Neil? It was one of them. It was either Buzz or Neil that said they saw a UFO. I don't remember which one it was.
14: Let's see here. I was in the same room with Jim Lovell, but we didn't get to meet him. But anyway, Moon Day today. It's International Chess Day today. The Sun and his friends play chess. like crazy.
15: Oh, really?
14: Yeah. They discovered it in college. And I came, they had a bunch of people over the 4th of July. And I came out and they were playing chess. Like, well, what are you doing?
15: I like checkers. It's a little quicker for me.
14: I really didn't know they were into chess, but yeah, it's pretty cool. It's nap day today. It's National Fortune Cookie Day today. You'll get the fortune cookie.
15: Nap day every day for me.
14: Yeah, every day is nap day. Ugly Truck Day and National Lollipop Day. By the way, Ugly Truck Day is also known as Ugly Truck Contest Day. They have contests all the time. If I know one guy that has seen enough ugly trucks in his career, that would be Jay Thomas. And not necessarily ugly, just rides-type trucks. I just saw a clip of him. He came across some gal that had a Barbie Jeep.
15: Yeah, out at cruise night.
14: Mm-hmm. That was sweet.
15: Yeah,
14: he's going to
15: film that for rides. I guess she's got a heck of a Barbie collection, too. So I'm going to tag along for that one. I love Barbie.
14: I would bet. Yeah. I would bet. So that's what's going on today, the 20th of July, 2026 already. Unbelievable. By the way, you mentioned the thing about the sun leaving early. Research shows that early morning sunlight during standard time is key to maintaining a circadian rhythm, sleep-wake cycles, and overall health. Taking it away permanently could lead to chronic circadian misalignments, which has been associated with sleep loss and, over time, an increased risk of obesity, type 2 diabetes, cardiovascular disease, mood disorders, and in some studies, certain types of cancer. So I don't know that we want to mess with the daylight savings thing. But they're saying that morning sunlight is key to maintain, and that's what Alex is saying. We love the early morning sunlight.
15: I do.
14: Yep. Key to maintain. But our schedules are so wild. I don't even know that I even have a circadian rhythm anymore. I don't even know what that is. It's like, I think it left me years ago at the time
15: it's
14: I wake
15: morning
14: up.
15: Radio, yeah. It's a little difficult.
14: All right. 26 after. Dino's out this morning, but we can give you the pretty good details. A little cooler starting tomorrow, too.
15: Yeah, it's going to be a nice week if you're not looking for any rain. But we're at 73 now, heading up to 90 today. And definitely cooling down Tuesday, Wednesday. 80 for the high. Thursday, 84. Friday, just a slight chance of rain there in 86. Saturday, we're looking at 92. And Sunday, 85. And at night, though, it's going down to like 58, 56. So cooling down at night, too.
14: 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Well, Big Game James is out today. He's co-hosting Down the Hall. I was like, I got you, buddy. Hockey Day, Minnesota, 2027 in Brainerd. The matchups had been announced. This is Moorhead Spuds Hockey back for returning for the first time. Didn't say back. They're appearing for the first time. Oh, I'm sorry. They're back for the first time since 2024. So Spuds have a 2026 championship game rematch against Minnetonka on January 29th at 7:30. That's next year. So they've made that deal. Let's see here. Hockey Day in Minnesota. The schedule this week. Let's see. Or no. Again, this is 2027. Why are we talking about something a year? I'm going to go ahead and pass
15: good
14: on
15: question.
14: That. James, bring that back when it's actually 2027. The Twins were crushed by Chicago. The Cubbies 10-1. Dean's not here to rub that one in. That was the rubber match yesterday. So Monday, they will head to Cleveland. Four-game series with the Guardians today. Series starts tonight, 5:40. First pitch, Twins TV has it. Joe Ryan gets the start for them. The Red Hawks dropped their series finale to Chicago as well. The Dogs 9-6 yesterday afternoon. Wasn't a good day. Let's see here. Today they've taken on Gary and the South Shore Railcats. Game 1 of 4 in that series. First pitch at Newman Outdoor at 7:02 tonight. In the World Cup, if you were watching over the weekend, third place on Saturday went to England. England beat France 6-0. 6-4 the final there. And much to my surprise, Spain beat Argentina in extra time, 1-0. It's the second time that Spain has won the World Cup. And let me just say, how brilliant was it that Trump pushed to have this in the United States?
15: Oh, no kidding. What a good PR thing for our country. people are taking back with them how great Americans really are, no matter what the media says.
14: And he, to get the thing to all to happen, when you think about all the venues, all the states, all the you know, they had to agree to make it come together.
15: Yeah. And they're taking back a lot of ranch dressing with them too. I guess that's the thing now. They're going to be shipping a lot of that overseas and having it for them.
14: But how unbelievable! And I don't know that he knew that would be the case. But I mean, if he didn't, what an amazing side effect that was of having the World Cup here. Having people from all over the world go home and go, wouldn't believe how awesome it is there.
15: Yeah, we learned about American pride from people that aren't Americans.
14: Isn't that sad?
15: Right? Irony of it all, but it was
14: sad.
15: So fun to see their excitement.
14: Oh, yeah. And you're still seeing it on the plane rides home and stuff at the airports. There's still the it wasn't ranch. What did I see?
15: Yeah, it was ranch dressing.
14: I saw a video of somebody. It was a guy and he had his carry-on. Was he what did he have? Oh, he had steak sauce.
15: Little A1
14: and Heinz steak sauce. He's like, we don't have this A1 and Heinz 57. Well, that yeah.

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4: A Carrington man suffered life-threatening injuries Friday night after his cycle left the roadway on Highway 9 west of Kensel. The North Dakota State Patrol says the crash happened around 7:20 near mile marker 13 when a motorcycle went into the south ditch, struck an approach, throwing the 31-year-old rider from the bike. He was taken to Carrington Hospital, then flown to Sanford Medical Center in Fargo. Troopers say he was not wearing a helmet, did not have a motorcycle endorsement. The crash is under investigation. As questions grow about the energy demands of data centers, Armada says its modular systems are designed to work with a variety of power sources. Armada's senior project manager, Tori McCaffrey, explains how.
5: We're completely agnostic to energy sources. It really depends on the environment and the situation you're in.
4: The company's new Triton unit, now at Grand Sky, Armada says the units can be deployed wherever computing power is needed. State officials have added more lakes to their watch list of potentially dangerous algae blooms. Department of Environmental Quality last Thursday issued algae advisories for Devil's Lake and Ramsey and Benson counties and Lake Brecken in McLean County. Water suspected of containing blue-green algae should be avoided. Some blooms produce toxins, which can affect people, pets, and livestock if they make contact with the water. Your best bet is simply to avoid any algae blooms. From the Flag Family Newsroom, I'm Jim Miller.
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3: He's everywhere.
2: We should have the right promo on the right station. I'm just saying. Okay. 6:37. It's Kevin and Alex. Need to Know Morning Show. Happy Monday. Got through the weekend. It was good. The weather was good. The smoke was out of here for the most part.
3: Yeah. That left Friday. I was indoors all day Friday. But Saturday, I got to be outside. It was gorgeous. And looks like a pretty gorgeous week coming up here, too. We're at 73 now, heading up to 90 today. And lots of sunshine tomorrow and Wednesday. A little cooler, 80, but that's going to feel good. We don't need it 90 every day. It's North Dakota. Come on.
2: You get a break.
3: And Thursday, 94. Friday, slight chance of rain there. And 86. Weekend's looking warm again. Saturday, 92. And on Sunday, 85. So pretty nice weather. And then overnight, we're about 58, 60s. So it's going to cool off a little bit overnight, too. Pretty nice.
2: 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And, you know, just a great team, 30-plus years of doing it right. 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Nobody has a bigger database of employers and employees that want to help you than they do, from your house to your warehouse. 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Also brought to you by the team at Maxwell's. We were almost, we took him out last week for a birthday.
3: Dinner,
2: and he wanted to go to Beer and Fish. I said, have you been to Maxwell's? And he said, no, but it looks really nice. I said, well, we should go to Maxwell's.
3: Yeah, put it on the list.
2: And he landed, but that is happening sooner than later.
3: Yes.
2: He opted for the other.
3: But, so good. They make everything from scratch over there, too. So
2: I got to get there for dinner.
3: You can't
2: go wrong.
3: Because
2: I've only been there
3: wrong.
2: For happy hour and a couple of appetizers.
3: Yeah,
2: full disclosure.
3: Yeah, they've got a great bar menu, too. They've got a Max Burger with bacon. And honestly, they have best burgers anywhere. But, they've got happy hour specials, too, in the bar weekdays from 4 to 6, and a half-price cheese plate. We always get the cheese plate when we go in there. So good. And they have
2: 100% will take your recommendation.
3: Yeah, well, they've got a pastry chef, too, so I always have dessert over there. And Jay absolutely loves the ahi tuna. I mean, it's so good, all their stuff. I usually opt for, like, the walleye or salmon. I'm more of a fish girl, but, oh, so good.
2: All of my friends and family too, that I can't find anybody that says anything bad about anything ever at Maxwell's.
3: You won't.
2: It's just the place. Yeah.
3: This service is impeccable. It really is. They're so good. They just really take care of you.
2: 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Can't miss it. 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A couple of texts here, and then we'll get to the TiVo. A screenshot kind of thing. Says, I didn't survive Y2K, 9/11, swine flu, bird flu, multiple recessions, that time I woke up in a cornfield and COVID, just to be taken out by 2026 diarrhea lettuce. What is the deal with the diarrhea lettuce? Is it is that the Taco Bell thing?
3: They're saying it was, and they're saying it was Taylor Farms, but then now there's an article that came out this morning that says that was a false positive or whatever with the Taylor Farms product, so... Here's the thing. Wash your vegetables well, okay? And you'll probably be okay.
2: I think that goes for Taco Bell, too.
3: Yeah, and they've taken all their lettuce, their shredded lettuce, off the menu right now. So, I mean, you're fine over there now, I believe, the way it sounds. But who knows what happened with all that.
2: I guess we should... This is iceberg head lettuce, romaine. Is this all of the... Got to be head lettuce. Got to be head lettuce.
3: I don't know. They didn't know now because of the false positive.
2: See, you get a head of lettuce, and then it goes to processing. Okay, and then at the processing, they chop it up, and they wash it, and they put it in bags, and they seal it, and they send it to restaurants. So it's already shredded, it's already cut, it's already done. Well, through that process, it doesn't matter whether you're getting lettuce or pork or anything else. If the processing of it isn't up to speed, that's what happens.
3: Well, are you picking up a bag salad or something? Rinse that off, and dry it really well. But just
2: and if you really want to avoid that, don't buy salad in a bag.
3: There's that.
2: Cut it up and do it yourself. Cut up the lettuce yourself. Wash the lettuce.
3: It's more work, Uncle Kev.
2: I know. It's not convenient.
3: No.
2: But it's better. Diarrhea lettuce. Good one. No amount of weed usage will cause anyone to become a pedophile. I would think that.
3: Well, there's that, but they're saying his mental illness, that he was hallucinating and he thinks he's a rock star and, delusions.
2: Did you guys see Mitch McConnell said he met Elvis over the weekend? It was the thrill of a lifetime. Come on.
3: Did he go to heaven?
2: Is he still kind of incommunicado?
3: We have no recent reports on him.
2: Haven't seen anything about him that he's gotten out or anything.
3: Nothing.
2: Oh, the Taco Bell Fiesta Strength Extra Absorbent 12-Roll Toilet Paper Pack from Scott. Yeah, that's
3: It's funny if you don't have explosive diarrhea. Let me tell you, as someone who recently had a colonoscopy, it is not fun.
2: Yeah, I am.
3: Self-induced.
2: When way in the day, when I lived in Phoenix, I went to Taco Bell. I haven't been to a Taco Bell since because it was bad.
3: Oh, I love Taco Bell.
2: It was 2 days of, and I know it was from the Taco Bell that I went to. I know it was.
3: They
2: have nothing against Taco Bell. I'm sure it's great. I don't think I've had anything from Taco Bell in 30 years.
3: Oh, they have a Mexican pizza I absolutely love. It is so good. Yeah.
2: Okay.
3: It's in between two tortillas, and there's like beans and hamburger and lettuce and tomatoes and taco sauce on it and cheese all over it. Oh, man. It is the best.
2: Someone said, can you imagine having died and then from excessive Canadian wildfire smoke inhalation and diarrhea lettuce? Yeah, that's the two
3: things
2: we're
3: battling out there. It's rough.
2: If explosive diarrhea was a person, and it's a picture of Gavin Newsom. Oh, it's a beautiful one. Thank you for all the memes and stuff. It's awesome. Facebook link there. We're good there. All right, 701-271-1100. That's the number. Call or text it. TiVo time. Where are you going?
3: All righty. We have Senator John Fetterman, and he expresses deep concern to Maria over the Democratic Party.
4: Yeah, let's talk about paying for this war and the defense supplemental and this push from some of your colleagues to cut off all aid to Israel in the middle of a war.
5: Well, look, America is the arsenal to the free world, whether it's in Ukraine or whether it's in Israel or whether it's in the Middle East and perhaps maybe even in Taiwan as well. That costs a lot of money, and I'll be the one Democrat, at least the one Democrat, that's going to be open to that argument. We have to replenish, what those kinds of critical munitions and other things. So I'm always going to proud to stand with our military and never make it about politics. But I also deeply, deeply grieves for the two heroes that we lost yesterday that was announced now,
3: too. It's three now.
5: It's a dangerous, dangerous job to defend democracy.
4: It sure is. And they put their lives on the line to do just that. And I want to get your take at this upcoming week, because this week is probably the final window to get anything really done in terms of the reconciliation 3.0 or this supplemental money. What are your expectations for this debate and markup Wednesday and Thursday?
5: I really don't have any specific insights, but you know, describe what's happened in the past. You know, I refuse to make it about politics overall. And now I hear things, it's crazy. They're talking about another shutdown. Now, that would put me at odds, you know, with the Democratic Party. I will never vote to shut our government down. We have to find a better way. That's a core responsibility. And now the reasons why we claimed why we shut our government down, whether it's health care or reforms with ICE, neither of those ever happened. So it's a loser for America. And now I know there are my colleagues that don't want to do these things, but I'll stand up to the party and say this is wrong to do that. So that's the situation, and I'm very disappointed to even – that would be the third – yeah, the third shutdown in like 9 months. That's insane.
3: It really is. I mean, the Democrats are playing politics with people's lives. I mean, people aren't getting paid over this, and they don't seem to care. They shouldn't get a paycheck while they're doing this nonsense either.
2: So here's the dynamic or the diametric that I'm in my mind. Okay, as he says, you know, that's insane. We can't do that.
3: No.
2: But so
3: three times.
2: Again, when he says, you guys can't do that, you need to just be more, and what he's saying, so, and what he's telling them is you need to be more like Trump and the Republicans and the conservatives.
3: Oh, use your heads.
2: But, so, he'll be gone. Write that down. Uncle Kev prediction, he's going to leave the party because they will not abandon any of this BS that they're on. They're not giving up on Bernie. They're not giving up on Zoran.
3: They double down.
2: Yep. So he'll be gone, but let's see how long it takes.
3: Well, Fetterman says Mandami's a clown.
2: He is a clown. Well, he's
4: Senator,
2: a terrorist.
4: It complicates things that you've got these very far left candidates winning and socialists now in leadership positions. I mean, you've got the mayor of New York, Zoran Mamdani, threatening that he will have Benjamin Netanyahu arrested if he comes to New York for the UN General.
2: Good luck with that.
4: Which is happening in September. What are your thoughts here on Mamdani threatening to arrest Benjamin Netanyahu if he comes to the U.S.?
5: It's such a tough guy to say that kind of thing. He has no way to do that. Of course, obviously, America's not even part of that corrupt court. And so he's just a clown to even say that. So he won't try that. And I'll just sit down and focus on the problems that they have in New York. That's really not your purview. You and I know that. Sit down.
4: Yeah. Mm. And yet you've got colleagues on the in the Democrat Party pushing to upend the president's agenda. I mean, the president has been putting America first. What do you want to say to some of your colleagues who really won't allow the president any wiggle room whatsoever? They want to stop and upend his agenda at every turn.
5: Well, what I will say, the agenda, there's some things that I support and then some that I don't really agree with. But now we're got to find a better way forward and not turn to shutting our government down or describe people that they're trying to destroy our democracy or get involved in those silly kinds of arguments overall. Iran is absolutely, that's important. Now, remember, they have nuclear dust. Why isn't that important? Why doesn't that justify to continue to justify these kinds of strikes? I think it's an important thing to break the Iranian military regime as they continue to do. Now, Democrats, now people let it running, like the guy in Michigan, you know, he refused to even criticize Iran. You know, we'll criticize America, we'll criticize, you know, people in the Democratic Party, but not the guy that just massacred 30,000 young Iranians in the streets a couple months ago.
4: Yeah, that's a great point.
3: You know, I wish he'd get some followers, some other Democrats. I wish a few would just kind of filter over to Fetterman's side and then a few more. It'd be like the trickle-down theory. He's not talking like these socialist Democrats. He's making sense.
2: Well, again, you've got at least two, maybe three distinct factions within what is supposed to be one party. You've got the Seattle mayor types, the blue hairs, the no borders, no nothing. We talk about this all, the three ring circus. Then you've got the Mamdani socialist communists of all of it. And then you got like three people, a guy like Fetterman. So it's like, where should I pay attention to this party? Which ring should I pay attention to? Because it's they all seem to be a circus.
3: Well, Fetterman said he had great respect for Lindsey Graham.
4: You know, I've seen you with Lindsey Graham. I've seen you with other Republicans trying to work together. You are a Democrat, and yet you are not afraid to reach across the aisle. And yet your colleagues are attacking even the legacy of the former South Carolina Senator, Lindsey Graham.
5: Yeah. I'm proud to call Senator Graham as a friend. You know, we bonded over our love and devotion to Israel, you know. Senator, he was working on important work. Now, you know, great, there's this picture. Yeah, he was a great American. It doesn't mean that he was just a Republican. That doesn't change that he's a great American. And now his legacy, and I can't wait to vote on that, the Ukrainian, bill, the Russian kinds of sanction, and now also what he's involved, normalizing Israel and Saudi Arabia. That's important stuff that he was doing. If anything, that poor man worked to death. He was always committed to get things done and work together. You know, he was a very bipartisan guy. Yeah, there might be some professional wrestling kind of stuff in public, but in privately, he was always the first guy to cross the bridge and to find a way forward and be very, very agreeable. You know, you can't fill those shoes without a doubt. But I think it's also fantastic that his sister's now, it seems like she's going to be able to carry on that legacy.
4: Yeah, Darlene Graham was named his replacement.
3: Why can't more Democrats be like him? I mean, really, why do they have to be so filled with hate and divisiveness? It's just shocking. It really is.
2: Yeah.
3: We need to come together as a country.
2: It's got to be because there's so many parts of that party that are so young and uninformed or misinformed or uneducated or just ignorant. I don't know what the word
3: free
2: is.
3: Stuff.
2: that just came up in the last 20, 30 years and just don't have they read at fourth grade level. They get all their information off of their bubble on their phone. They don't really know the facts of history. I mean, Will Witt and these guy Johnny, when he goes out to the beaches, and what's the capital of, just simple, basic questions, and these kids have no clue.
3: No clue.
2: So it shouldn't surprise anybody that, they're buying into socialism or communism. That sounds great, man. Everybody gets free rent. Are you kidding me? Yeah, screw the billionaires.
3: Yeah.
2: Let's do it.
3: And I don't have to live with mom? Cool.
2: Yeah. It's like, we're all going to Woodstock next week, too, dude. Okay, great. It's going to be great.
3: Now, if this cut, Fetterman says he would reevaluate his stance in the Democratic Party over anti-Israel platform. So here we go.
4: But Senator, you've said that the Democrat Party has officially become the anti-Israel party. And you said that you've got no plans to leave. But if they were to go even further into that, that would be your breaking point. What do you mean?
5: Yeah, well, candidates in a party runs on the party's platform. If the Democratic Party puts anti-Israel kinds of terms in that platform, that would force me to kind of reevaluate, should I remain as a Democrat? Now, if you look and you reference that vote, now 103 Democrats are voting supporting Israel. And if you look at the kind of people that are winning the primaries and Democrat across the country, whether in my state or whether in New York or whether in Colorado and potentially what might happen in Michigan, too, if that becomes official, even Jewish kinds of organizations like J Street are doing events with people like Hassan Piker. I mean, how can you embrace people like that? That Hamas is 1,000% better than Israel. You know, if we became the kind of party that would embrace someone like Hassan Piker, maybe my party doesn't want like a reasonable, common sense kind of Democrat that reminds people that standing with Israel, that at least used to be part of our core values and one of the reasons why I've been proud to be a Democrat.
3: Making too much sense there, Fetterman. I like I said before, I wish some of the other Democrats would back him and get on board. But I'm sure that he wants to be a Republican now because he's probably not going to get any money from their party at all.
2: Well, and when it comes to Israel, I'm not way in the weeds and going to, but what is, if I say their stance against Israel, if you're anti-Israel, well, then what are in your pro-Hamas?
3: Come on.
2: Okay, who is Israel fighting? Which is the same question as that means who are as Christians and Jews, who are we all fighting?
3: But then where do they stand on LGBTQXYZ too?
2: Oh, they'll kill them all. As soon as the Muslims take over,
3: you can't be gay. The Democrats were for those people. And by standing with Hamas, they're against it.
2: Queers for Palestine.
3: Right?
2: Go there and be queer and see how that works out.
3: Find out what happens.
2: Yeah, try and be out of the closet and open and have a lot of pride in any of those countries.
3: That's like the gay Ayatollah.
2: Yeah, not going to work out. But, you know, so the Democratic Party has an anti-Israel platform, including Mamdani. Well, that means you are pro-Islamic terror.
3: Yeah.
2: Okay, because that's who we're dealing with.
3: That's what it means.
2: There you go. Think about that. Need to Know Morning Show on the Flag. Be right back.
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12: One of the common questions asked of me as the director of the North Dakota Agricultural Weather Network, NDON, is do our stations ever get vandalized? Since NDON started in the late 1980s, there's only been two minor instances of vandalism. Both times the battery that furnishes power to the station was stolen. Sadly, all that changed last week, when during the early hours last Thursday, the NDON station in Fargo had items stolen and the station was vandalized as well. Three modems, two cameras, and some other weather sensors were taken, and the cross arms were bent, and many cables were deliberately cut. The good news? The station is back online.
11: That's the Richeson Report, your focus on the field with North Dakota State climatologist Daryl Richeson.
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13: The War Department identifies two dead American soldiers. I'm Dave Anthony, Fox News. Killed in Iran's Friday attacks in Jordan, Army First Lieutenant Tyler Fien from Eva Beach, Hawaii. Private Isabella Gonzalez of Carrollton, Texas.
14: And it's heartbreaking, and our hearts go out to these families. These are heroes that pay the ultimate price.
13: Secretary of State Marco Rubio also says he hopes the U.S. and Iran can get back to nuclear negotiations, but for a ninth straight night, the U.S. bombed Iran.
15: Punishments for the specific IRGC factions that have targeted U.S. air bases, including that base in Jordan that proved to be so deadly. The Pentagon confirming this weekend that the two U.S. service members were killed, leaving a third missing, though unidentified remains have been found. That person is still unidentified at this time.
13: Fox's Alexandria Hoff at the White House. Another service member killed Saturday.
15: That separate death took place in northern Iraq and occurred, according to the Pentagon, during controlled detonation of an Iranian drone.
13: Russia and Ukraine are still warring. Fox's Jonathan Savage has an update.
16: Moscow's mayor says Ukraine fired more than 400 drones towards the Russian capital. Sergei Sobyanin claims most were intercepted early on in their flight and 85 were brought down near the city. It was a blitz that came hours after Russia targeted Ukrainian cities, including the capital Kyiv, with ballistic missiles.
13: At least six Ukrainians were killed in those attacks. In Britain, a changing of the guard.
17: My work is done.
13: Keir Starmer went to King Charles and formally resigned as Prime Minister this morning, and then Andy Burnham replaced him.
18: I have accepted His Majesty the King's invitation to form a government.
13: Burnham is their seventh Prime Minister in 10 years.
18: Britain needs to show the world that we can regain our stability.
13: Oil prices are down this morning almost 2%, but the recent rise back up has gas at $4 a gallon again. That's AAA's national average this morning for regular, 13 cents more than last Monday. 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
13: There were two mass shootings early yesterday. One in Oklahoma City outside a restaurant left two people dead, three wounded, multiple people in police custody. The other gunshots fired in Arizona.
21: Tucson police say the mass shooting happened around 2 a.m. local time on Sunday when a gunman opened fire in a busy entertainment district. At least nine adults were shot before the gunman ran from the area. He was chased by police before being shot by an officer and taken into custody. All nine victims and the alleged shooter were critically injured. No officers were hurt. Police say the shooting stemmed from a confrontation between two groups who knew each other. Due to the incident resulting in a police-involved shooting, the Pima County Sheriff's Department is leading the investigation. Tanya J. Powers, Fox News.
13: Controversy keeps swirling around immigration enforcement after protests over two recent deadly ICE shootings. Border Czar Tom Homan tells Fox some agents will have body cameras.
22: Homan said on Fox and Friends Sunday, ICE will require that during enforcement, at least one agent will wear a body camera that will be recording.
23: They exonerate more law enforcement than they convict. And I want officers wear body cameras because I want the American people to see what the officers saw when they took that action.
22: The comment came less than a week after two men in two states were shot and killed during vehicle stops. As for those stops, Homan said they will resume following President Trump on social media, insisting that they do. Grinnell Scott, Fox News.
13: On Wall Street, stocks may rise. Dow futures up 200 points, 300 for the NASDAQ. They keep celebrating in Spain, soccer's World Cup championship.
24: Ferran Torres, his final touch of the game. He had the decisive touch as well. Spain, for the second time in their history, have won the World Cup.
13: The final call on Fox. Spain beat Argentina 1-0 in extra time. Argentina never even got a shot on goal, as Spain set a World Cup record, only giving up one goal in the tournament. I'm Dave Anthony. This is Fox News.
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3: 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Registration took place at Hooligans in West Fargo. Funds raised support mental health research, prevention education, advocacy, and support for lost survivors, according to the Samantha Christofferson, a rep for AFSP. The AFSP North Dakota chapter serves the entire state and is active in Fargo-Moorhead area. North Dakota's push to become an AI hub getting a boost. Grand Sky has acquired the state's first large modular data center from Ramada. The 40-foot unit, known as Triton, can bring computer power online in weeks instead of years, according to Ramada's senior product manager, Tori McCaffrey.
4: At Armada, we like to say we deliver with speed, scale, and sovereignty. So speed, that means rapid time to deployment, weeks, not years.
3: The system expected to support military, government, and commercial AI projects. McCaffrey says the technology is designed to strengthen America's AI capabilities.
4: The impact, the work you're doing today is directly impacting America, and, you know, we want to win this AI race, so I'm excited.
3: Grand Sky has been expanding its AI ecosystem since 2023, with defense customers among its primary partners. From the Flag Family Newsroom, I'm Jim Miller.
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6: Yeah, buddy. Alex and Kev, happy Monday, 7:10. We got 20 days into July, and we're going to see a little one more day of the Shweddy, and then I think we'll dial it back enough tomorrow to make it really comfortable. Yeah, today we'll be around 90 again today. Let me refresh. We were at 73. Yep, we're at 73 still. 80 on Tuesday and Wednesday. Now, that sounds downright pleasant. Thursday, Friday, same deal. 84 Thursday. Friday, 86 with a slight chance of rain. And for Saturday, we're going back into the 90s again at 92. Sunday, 85. So if you're looking for rain, it's probably not going to be this week. But we've got more comfortable temperatures. Yeah. I don't know if you saw the video. It was a guy that lives up in the angle. Probably up towards Grand Marais. I know he's in Minnesota, but he was out off of his porch, and the rain was coming down, and he was like, "Thank you, Lord, thank you, Jesus," that it was raining up in the Boundary Waters. Oh. So I haven't seen the update this morning. I will check right now just to see how the containment's going. But man, you could just see it. He was a great big dude with a big beard, you know, and he was just like thanking God because it was, you know, as bad as it was getting. Yay. At least we got a little rain through there. Let's see here. 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He said, Prairie Oral. 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Overuse even when it comes to your jaw. 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A couple of texts here. Just quick. Bridget Riedel is heading to, there's a big Bell Bank deal. Oh, it's a picture of two Navy pilots with this whole flyover in Pensacola with the Angels, with the Blue Angels. It says the aggressive Blue Angel pilots have been identified, and honestly, this explains everything. And it's a photoshopped of Maverick and Rooster from the new Maverick, Tom Cruise. Yeah, gotta love the photoshopping and the AI. Oh, here's another one with Fauci with a Taco Bell uniform on. Manager, his name is Tony. Taco Bell manager confident that Cyclospora came from farmer's market down the street. Good. Let's see, those are all okay, we're good to go there. Let's head to the she's heading. Is today the big Bell Bank shindig going on, right? We lose. Oh, she dropped off. Oh no. Well, hopefully she calls back. That's Bridget's cue. She is, yeah, she's on the road to the Bell Bank. Oh, how did we lose her? I don't know. I looked up and the line went dead. Call back, Bridge. But yeah, she's heading to the big Bell Bank gathering today. They got a big egg thing going on. All right, well, we got a lot of texts here until she calls back. Okay, sounds good. Over the texts. More images and memes. that's a Taco Bell employee says that her shirt says a Taco Bell logo says free wet farts. I think we've been hard enough on Taco Bell now. And they've recalled everything. And if you like Taco Bell, great. I don't really go there. I'm a Taco John's guy. The Iran conflict started in February. The casualty number is up to 18. Hey, media, what's the number of shot and killed in Chicago since February? Good plan, yeah. Yeah, yeah, yeah. Oh, boy, yeah. The selective outrage is unbelievable, isn't it? It really is. And by the way, the war, the conflict... this chapter of it got back underway in February, but this has been going on for decades. And if you think Iran is, and it's not Iran, the Iranians, the true Iranians, the people that have been suppressed by these terrorists for decades, the mullahs and the Shah, I mean, after the Shah, but the mullahs and the ayatollahs and all of them. And I just look at the, and there is so much video surfacing of Iran and just culture in the 70s, 60s and 70s. Everybody was just getting educated, women, beautiful, amazing.
7: Yeah.
6: Clothing and
7: right.
6: culture.
7: Makeup.
6: The Persian culture. Now it's like, oof, don't even think about showing more than your eyes if you're a woman. And you are a piece of property over there. And you tell me why anyone in this country, any female in this country, would somehow be advocating for that. You want to be owned? Want to marry off your young daughter yeah. to some grandpa? What's wrong with you?
7: These supposedly college-educated women.
6: Yeah, right. Let's see here. More memes. That's good. Thank you for those. That's pretty graphic. Let's see here. Cheers to Kevin on Friday with his radio show at Hollywood Lumber of awesome. The Holly Nuggets. Yeah, it was nice. It was nice seeing everybody. It was a lot of, because I'm, you know, I live by Frazee. My son went to Frazee, and the mm-hmm. Nuggets and the Hornets always have a battle going on. So there's always a rivalry there. But love our friends in Holly. Love Holly. Hey, there's so many of them. In fact, I saw that Jay Stedman was out at the Garden of Healing with my buddy, our friend Noel Anderson, who lives in Holly, out there doing that deal on. And we should find out how that picnic went. All right, she's back. Bridget's back. Okay. Hey, we lost you. Yeah. We lost you for a minute. What's going on?
8: I wish I knew. All of a sudden, my phone just went to an SOS and gave up the ghost. So here we are. Okay.
6: Well, there you go. I mentioned you're on the way to the Bell Bank shindig going on today.
8: I am. Today's Ag Views Live. Looking forward to seeing a room full of folks that are excited to talk about what's going on in agriculture, as well as what's impacting us from other sectors like energy, politics, with a global perspective, and so much more. It's not too late. If you want to join us, starts at 8 o'clock today. It is a free event, and it will end with lunch. And this is a great opportunity for you to pick up so many new and exciting little tidbits. So we'd love to have you be a part of it. Now, many of us are watching the drought monitor closely throughout the year. Have you considered whether or not you could be a part of making sure that monitor is very accurate? So there are what is considered condition monitoring observer reports, and that can really be anyone. Now, if you're shy and you don't want to go online to the National Weather Service website to report, you can share that information with your county agent, who will share it. State climatologist Daryl Richardson compiles all of the information that's received in order to submit it for better viewing and to give a more accurate picture. When you are filling out this survey, it's a mix of multiple choice questions, but then you can give some deeper answers. And as Richardson says, you don't just want to say, wow, this is the worst I've ever seen. No, make it more impactful than that. Add things like, I was only able to get one cutting of hay. My pasture stock ponds are dry. Anything that can help them understand the impacts that might be going on. Or on the opposite end, talk about the heavy rainfall, actual measurements, flooding, what you've seen for crop response, et cetera. And the more of us that reply and be a part of the monitoring, the more accurate all of it's going to be, which that information is used not only statewide, but by the federal government as well. So consider adding that to your list of things to do and reporting and being of how to set the drought monitor accurately.
7: Yeah, those are great tips. Yeah, because, I mean, exactly. It's specific instead of just in general.
8: Yeah. Absolutely. And I will do that if my phone doesn't decide to bail on me again at a very inappropriate moment, but I'll do my best. So for those that I will not see at the Bell Bank Ag News Live this morning, you can email me ag@flagstam.com.
6: Now, when it says Ag Views, is it just different presentations, different parts of farming and ranching? What is the format of this quick? Just curious.
8: Just two speakers. It will be Lynn Paulson, who is the Senior Vice President of Ag Lending and Agribusiness, and it will be retired Professor Emeritus Dr. David Cole from Virginia Tech, and they will present their perspective, but also the majority of the discussion is questions from the crowd, and I think that's probably the most exciting part is they answer exactly what you're thinking and wondering.
9: Ag Views is the quarterly newsletter done by Bell Bank specific to agriculture.
6: Got it. Very good.
7: Very helpful.
6: Well, have an awesome day and say hi to everybody.
9: Will do. See you guys soon.
6: There you go. Mm-hmm. Hope your phone gets better when that happens. All right. Need to Know Morning Show. Kevin and Alex, 720. We've got Monday right between the eyes. I can't believe we're 20 days into July. And hey, oh, by the way, cannot tell you how we gathered with some friends on Saturday. The young son came down, and they're unpacking their beverages. Okay. So, and they're not big listeners. They don't know, but they're unpacking their beverages. And what are they pulling out? First of all, Vizzy and Topo Chico. They literally, that's the seltzers that we talk about all the time, the Beverage Wholesalers has those. And then I wanted to try that Lake Variety Pack, the Castle Danger. So I bought the 12 of it. And they didn't have that one, but they had some Castle Danger IPAs with them. These young bucks know how to find a good beer. Just telling you. And the ladies like the seltzers, and
7: they
6: those
7: do.
6: Are on the shelves because Beverage Wholesalers works hard to make sure that all the great brands are out there. Lion and Kugel, Shiner, Miller Lite. Got a J Life. The High Life is J Life, baby. All on the shelf thanks to Beverage Wholesalers. All they ask is that when you're enjoying it and you're free, you're out there in the sun having a cold one. You make a toast, whatever it is, and it doesn't have to go along with another toast. You can, out of nowhere, you can just decide to toast our law enforcement, our military, our veterans, and our first responders. And I guarantee you, there won't be a glass sitting on the table. Everybody will raise it to that.
7: You know it.
6: And that's the message Beverage Wholesalers want you to take away. So, and thanks for that. Check out the new Castle Danger Lake, the Lake Variety Pack. That's Castle Danger Brewing. There's just so many good ones. I am pretty much akin right now this summer to that Shiner raspberry lemonade shandy.
7: That sounds
6: very
7: summery,
6: good.
7: Yeah.
6: Very, you got to be careful. They are so good. They go down so easy and so quick in the heat. I almost want to invent a nipple like put on my beer.
7: So come on now.
6: I don't overdo it. But yeah, they're so tasty. Anyway, thanks, Beverage Wholesalers, for the reminder. A couple more texts, and then we'll get into this good-looking forecast for the week. Hey, I want to invite you, by the way, this weekend is Turkey Days in beautiful Frazee, Minnesota.
7: Little
6: town festival. The Great 32 Below will be playing there on Saturday night. So if you're in Lakes Country, come on over. Make sure you enjoy responsibly. And I'm sure we'll have a few J-Lives available for you at the Muni. They call it the Muni. The Third Crossing is where the 32 Below concert is, but there's parade, we got water fights, all kinds of fun this weekend. If you just search Turkey Days in Frazee, you'll get the itinerary. Well, another one, good to see you on Friday, Kev. Stopped into to see the thing at Hollywood Lumber. Yeah, it was great turnout. Met a ton of flag family. Everybody standing for the flag. We went through, Londa was freaking out. Alex, Londa, she's like,
7: she never freaks out.
6: What are we doing? We're gonna be out of prizes. I said, well, first come, first serve.
7: Yeah.
6: If somebody comes in and asks for them, we're not gonna make it, because they were registering people there for their grill and a bunch of really cool prizes at Hollywood Lumber. And so I just said, pick of whatever until it's gone.
7: Right.
6: And it didn't take 45 minutes till we were pretty much out of prizes. Thunder Road passes, woof, gone. Yeah, people, thanks for coming over. More service members have died in training and workplace accidents than killed by Iran. Iran isn't even as dangerous as fate. Yeah. One note on this, AT, is for me is like all of the Arab nations that they're attacking too. It's like you have friends in the region and now you're punching them.
7: Right.
6: How stupid are you?
7: Right.
6: I mean, come on. And those Arab nations are done with the jihad. They want commerce. They don't want any more chaos. They know it's a losing battle. That is a losing battle. The jihad, the convert every home, every country, that is a loser.
7: Well,
6: that will never happen.
7: Speaking of losers, did you hear the latest on Polly P, Pelosi, Nancy's husband?
6: No, what?
7: He had that hit and run over the 4th of July weekend.
6: Yep.
7: And now he could face 6 months in jail over this thing. His bad driving record finally caught up with him. He's 86, and let's see. He's had a string of accidents. Let me find him here. driving under the influence, which was about a year ago for that. But the past 5 years, he's got so many incidents. He had a fatal sports car crash that took his life of his 19-year-old brother when he was 16. He's had a crash with at least 8 driving violations, including speeding, blowing through red lights, driving the wrong way down a one-way.
6: Bally!
7: I mean, this guy is wealthy. He doesn't need to drive.
6: He
7: can Uber. He can get a limo. But they're saying this is the last straw now. After that last thing, he hit this car and he drove out and down the road till his car gave out. And then the cops found him. And he's like, I didn't know I hit a car. I thought I hit something. But as his car's wrecked, man.
6: Step out of the car, sir.
7: So hopefully... Yeah. Minimum, they'll take his license away, but at 6 least. Months in jail?
6: Please, something.
7: Pauly P?
6: Something for these people, something.
7: Right? No more slap on the wrist.
6: Yes. Someone has a picture of the beautiful city of Chicago, America's largest outdoor shooting range.
7: Mm-hmm.
6: If you're wondering, last weekend, at least 27 shot and 3 dead. This last weekend, 2 dead and 10 injured. The victims range from 17 to 50. Shootings, that was on Friday. That was the first shooting of the weekend. Welcome to Chicago. Have a great day. Yeah. How about those guns? How about work on that ban?
7: Yeah.
6: And then I got a few other cities that we could talk about as well as Chicago. Every weekend. Baltimore. St. Louis. I mean, you know where the cities are. L.A. All right, we're all caught up there. Well, Dino's got the morning off, and he's got all the info.
7: I got it. Yeah, we're at 73 right now. 90 today is where we're going. It's going to be a little cloudy, though, so no big deal there, but lots of sunshine Tuesday and Wednesday, and cooling down to 80, which will feel pretty darn good, I think. Thursday, 84. Friday, 86, with a slight chance of rain there. Saturday, we're going back up into the 90s, 92, and on Sunday, 85. So still a lot of nice weather and not much rain in sight. So that's what it's looking like. Hopefully, we'll get some rain soon.
6: 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Let's see here. As far as the sports page goes, not much really. James is on assignment down the hall this morning, so I'm covering. But the World Cup was decided over the weekend. Much to my surprise, I really thought that Argentina was going to do it. I didn't watch any of it, but Spain took care of them. There you go. Spain, it ends up winning the whole thing. Third place went to England, who beat France 6-4. One zip, the final, by the way, Spain beating Argentina in overtime. So it wasn't as messy as I thought it'd be. There you go. Second time Spain has won the World Cup. Last time they did it was in 2010. So there's that. The Twins, not so much. Twins were crushed by the Cubs, 10-1. That was the rubber match yesterday afternoon. Not good. They head to Cleveland, 4-game series against the Guards. That'll start this afternoon, 5:40 p.m. first pitch. Joe Ryan's got the start for the Twins, and the Red Hawks dropped their finale to the Dawgs, 9-6 yesterday afternoon. They're at Newman Outdoor with another series against Gary, South Shore Railcats. 4-game series. Game 1 will be tonight, 7:02. Man, what a great week for some ball games at Newman Outdoor Field.
7: Oh, for sure.
6: Just saying.
7: Yeah, beautiful.
6: And that's what I got for your check of sports. We will get a money check here, see what's going on in the business world. We got to get some headlines in here. We have more TiVo.
7: Yeah, we've got General Jack Keane coming up talking about the military strikes on Iran.
10: I'm Elizabeth MacDonald, and this is the Fox Business Report.
11: Samsung is planning job cuts and relocations as it prepares to move its consumer electronics headquarters from New Jersey to Texas. Reuters says workers in both New Jersey and Texas are impacted. The company confirms that 739 people working in Englewood Cliffs, New Jersey, are either being relocated or let go. It just opened new offices in New Jersey last September. Discount European airline Ryanair reported a weaker profit in the recent quarter. It was impacted by lower fares and higher fuel costs.

0: com. 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
1: 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Park Christian School in Moorhead.
2: Thomas Safford, the Sioux Falls philanthropist whose donations helped build one of the nation's largest rural health systems, died Saturday at age 80. After founding First Premier Bank and Premier Bank Card, he shifted his focus to philanthropy, making a historic $400 million gift in 2007 for Sioux Valley Health. His total giving to the organization reached nearly $2 billion. Armada Senior Product Manager Tori McCaffrey says its partnership with GrantSky is designed to expand AI computing beyond traditional cloud networks by bringing processing closer to where data is collected.
3: The hyperscalers currently cover 30% of the world, but when it comes to cloud connectivity, but we're trying to reach that 70%.
2: The technology is expected to support defense, government, and commercial users. A Fargo couple who ran Kara's Cozy Hearts Daycare has been sentenced on child abuse and drug-related charges after a year-long investigation. Police began looking into Kara and Joshua Oss in April of 2024 when a two-month-old in their care suffered a suspicious broken arm. Multiple parents later reporting additional abuse. A walk through the home uncovered open alcohol, medications, and drug paraphernalia within reach of children. Investigators say Kara was also trafficking drugs from the residence. A search found cocaine, marijuana, prescription pills, and hallucinogens. From the Flag Family Newsroom, I'm Jim Miller.
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9: Steve Hallstrom here with another America 250 North Dakota story. America's history isn't just written in books. 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The things we keep tell the story of who we are. North Dakota families have always understood that. 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
3: 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Each day I'll give you the big stories making headlines that really matter. Food, inflation, schools, investments. I'll tell you the best thing I heard all day, an audio clip that made me sit up and take notice. I'll have the key three of the most consequential stories in the news cycle as well. We'll keep an eye on the markets, farm news, some sports, and those big developing stories from City Hall all the way to the White House. And we'll have a few laughs along the way as well. Talk to you then.

0: There's a good Monday song. You know, feeling all right. Had a good weekend. Hopefully you didn't overdo it. I may or may not have overdone it a little on Saturday.
1: Well, at least the smoke was out of the air.
0: Yeah,
1: that was horrible everywhere throughout the country, it seemed like.
0: Yeah. Well, it's still a thing, not as bad, though, because a lot of the areas did see some rain. But, in fact, I'm going to look at the map while you cover the forecast.
1: That sounds like a plan, yeah. We're at 73 now, heading up to 90 today. And tomorrow, cooling down. Tuesday and Wednesday, 80. But we'll have lots of sunshine those 2 days. Thursday, 84. Friday, just a slight chance of rain there in 86. Saturday, we're going back up to 92. Going to be a hot one there. And Sunday, 85. So pretty nice weather coming and not a lot of rain in the forecast as of yet. Like we were teasing Dean last week, and Kevin will probably be during WeFest, and he did see a system coming through after that, I believe is what he thought.
0: Yeah, Friday, Saturday maybe of the fest, but we've got a couple of weeks to dial that in.
1: Right.
0: And it's weird because the first weekend in August is the first and second, which would usually... But WeFest starts officially on the Thursday, and they've got to be, so it's the 6th, 7th, 8th. So, and they, just a couple notes for the big fest, they're hiring. If you go to one, you can stop in at the ranch or go to WeFest.com, and they'd love, I mean, they're hiring for everything. If you ever wanted to work a festival, there's all sorts of stuff to do, from security to, slinging beer, whatever. They're looking for all kinds of help. I'm looking at the fire map right now, and there is still a lot going on. The Tamarack Road, and the cool thing about this map I look at, which is WFCA.com, it gives you the details on the fire, and a lot of them are contained. So, like, almost zero acres on the Tamarack Road fire, mm-hmm. for example. The campfire, much worse. Campfire, 198 acres, natural cause, 165 responders. It's been active for 12 days. The campfire is one of the big ones up there. But there's, I'm counting 11. Looks like 10.
1: Okay.
0: About 10 of them right now. And they're from just Cabotogama, from Voyagers, heading east into the Arrowhead, all the way up to where it's called Little Knife. But all up by the border. Poplar Lake's another one, even further in or further into the right, directly north of Grand Marais. The good news is they've got southerly winds, so they're blowing it back the other way now.
1: Good.
0: Because it has a wind meter thing on it too on this map. It's pretty good. So that's a quick update of what I can give you there. And with the wind the way it is, we won't see, if it stays there, we won't see any smoke for a while because obviously a southern wind is blowing the smoke north. We got some TiVo teed up here. Got to get to that. We got a bunch of texts here, 701-271-1100, both for calling and texting. 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
0: for mm-hmm. a yield. 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Text. Oh, boy. Okay. I won't go through it, but a lot of love for the show up in Holly on Friday. Right back at you. It was great to see everybody. We're going to try and do more of those, get out and about and do that. But it was just great seeing everybody. And, boy, we have a... let me just tell you, the rocks and cows are alive and well in Minnesota, Mr. Walls. the new KKK is the new Democrats. Well, see, it would seem.
1: Well, they're the old KKK, too, actually.
0: Yeah, they've been all the way
1: they're
0: through.
1: They're all of them. Yeah, not us. It's
0: is
1: them.
0: That the neo? Is that the neo KKK now? here's Linus. Linus is out with looks like a protest sign. It says, if you fear MAGA, we'll take away women's rights. and you should learn about Sharia law.
1: Yep.
0: Oh, yeah. Oh, text of the day, buddy. Let's see here. U.S. crude inventories last 45 years. I don't know where you got that graphic, but that is not accurate. I only know because we have petroleum people on all the time, from the Bakken and the Permian and all the plays that are going on. We've never been pulling more oil out. And if they get this thing figured out in the Bakken with the CO2 thing and they can crack the rock, as they say, game on. I'll look up your stats there in that screenshot you sent, but that's not about petroleum levels being the lowest ever in history. That's just not the case. So now we can finally go back to no longer pretending we care about soccer. Adam says, oh, yeah. I know. Argentina got no shots the entire game. Yeah, not very messy, as far as I know. But again, I love that people love soccer. It's great. You know, you do you. No worries. I'm watching it. It's just kind of prolonged. Make the field smaller. Allow hitting. allow tackling. Or that'd be rugby, wouldn't it? All right, we're all good there.
1: I don't care for their uniforms either. They're the American uniforms. It's just sportsmen.
0: They were a little subdued.
1: Blotchy. I mean, they didn't look sporty. They just looked like shirts.
0: Not very defined.
1: Yeah, I wasn't a fan of their uniforms.
0: I really wasn't either. Let me just check here. And we're okay. We're good. We don't have any more actual text. Thanks for all the memes and links, too, by the way. All right, what do you got?
1: All right, we've got General Jack Keane, and he analyzes the U.S. military strike on Iran following the attacks that killed 3 U.S. service members on the Sunday briefing with Jackie Heinrich.
2: I want to get your assessment of what we just saw play out this weekend and whether you expect significant escalation from the U.S. in response.
3: Yes, certainly. Well, certainly our heart goes out to the families and loved ones of our soldiers, the fallen that has taken place. And their names are added to a very long, tragic list of literally thousands of Americans have died under the hands of this regime since they took power some 47 years ago. And this is the first president in all of that time who's ever taken consequential action to stop this barbaric behavior they've imposed on the region and the world writ large. So where are we here? I think what we have seen in front of us, and the reason we went back to combat operation, is diplomacy failed quite miserably. The reality is, on April the 8th, we went to a ceasefire, Jackie, and we began a 3-month-plus negotiations to achieve some kind of an agreement here that made some sense to the United States. Negotiators promised, you know, we're reasonable, we want to coexist with you, we have to work with these hardliners, you got to help us work with the hardliners. This is the same pattern line, so our audience understands, that other presidents have had to deal with. The negotiators and diplomats are always appear reasonable, they always want to coexist with us, and they're always working against the hardliners. That has been the pattern for decades. There's nothing new about that, although some of our negotiators, being new to this, think it's new. It is not new. It is their pattern. And I don't think there's ever going to be a deal here that would be acceptable to President Trump. And he's obviously not going to take a bad deal at all. The negotiators, Iran promised the negotiators X, Y, and Z, and they broke those promises. Then their president,
1: June 17th, signed. They definitely broke those promises. I mean, over and over, Trump gave him every opportunity to try and work out something. 3 months, it seemed like it was longer than that. But man, he tried and tried to talk to these people and nothing. So this is the only language they understand, are military strikes.
0: That's exactly what I was thinking in the back of my head. Mm-hmm. They don't understand.
1: Yes.
0: They lie to advance. Hardliners.
1: Kick the can down the road.
0: The hardliners, that's a good word for these, the jihadists. Mm-hmm. They don't care. Islam has a doctrine about taqiyya, to lie. It's to lie to advance the Islamic, advance the ideology.
1: Yeah, General Keane knows what he's talking about here. Yep.
0: And so does his neighbors. They're neighbors, you know, they've got it.
1: The Strait of Hormuz is Iran's only bargaining point.
3: then their president, on June the 17th, signed the very deal that President Trump did, and 3 days later, they violated that deal over the Straits of Hormuz. Why? The Straits of Hormuz, in Iran's terms now, is their number one strategic asset. It exceeded their expectation that the success they had, because not only did it affect behavior in the region, it affected the economy worldwide. They believe it gives them huge leverage. They no longer have a nuclear enterprise that's buried under a mountain of rubble, most of it, to use as leverage. And so this is something they do not want to give up with, and that is why they broke the deal. And because they were not going to put up with the fact that the straits were going to be open and they would not have any leverage going forward. That is where we are. We're back in combat operations. We're attempting to clear, secure, and open the straits. We're reducing their capability to influence that, and also reducing the capability to retaliate against our bases in the region and the Gulf nations.
2: Okay.
3: I have some concerns about this going forward, to be frank. I don't share the view that this strengthens the resolve of the Gulf states. I think we have seen twice since we went to a ceasefire, once when we were trying to operate prior to that Project Freedom and put that in place, it was the Gulf states led by Saudi Arabia that told us not to do it, to stop it, and they took our air base away from us on our airspace. And what did? We stopped it. It's an open secret. A few weeks ago, President Trump was getting ready to go back to major combat operations. And the Gulf states called again and told them not to do it. Let's work some kind of a deal. The Pakistanis and the Qataris are hopeful this is going to happen. And by the way, the Pakistanis and the Qataris, believe me, are compromising. They're favoring Iran and dealing with us. They have both worked both sides of this, and at times detrimental to the United States, despite the relationships that exist between the United States and those leaders. The facts speak something else again.
1: Yeah, it's hard to, well, it's not hard to know. But again, the only thing they understand is force, it seems like. Trump's tried and tried and tried, and I thought he's been more than patient with all this.
0: Did you hear when he said, you know, these other countries are like, you know, like, please, there's talking to Trump, like, we need to stop or whatever. They want this worked out.
1: Yeah.
0: And this is they're talking to a guy who's in the middle of getting something, somebody to tap out. There's no, we're not backing off. Either you, everybody else get on board. And you know what? Just think about it. If this is eliminated now, Hamas and Hezbollah, and I mean, even going, you know, and if it reaches into Boko Haram and into Lebanon and then, you know, across the Middle East and across the Muslim world, that listen, the jihad is a waste of time, you guys. I mean, it has to stop. Commerce over chaos. It's the greatest thing maybe I've ever heard in this whole thing.
1: And the people there that actually live there, the citizens, the women, the men, they're going to
0: they're
1: be so happy. Yes, they can have free lives.
0: And they have, right now, look at Dubai and UAE and Bahrain and Saudi. Those, I mean, look at the coastlines and the resorts and the casinos. Mm-hmm.
1: Could be them.
0: They're building. Look at the high rises and the amazing money and wealth that they're generating over there, and they're not blowing anybody up. Imagine that.
1: Yep. But are Americans in danger from Iran?
0: I don't think so.
3: So where are we? We're going forward. Combat operations, I think, is likely going to expand as we go forward, given the reality of what we're facing with Iran.
2: Okay. With just about a minute left, I take your mention of some of the negotiators believing this behavior is new. I take that to mean Vice President Vance, potentially Steve Witkoff, Jared Kushner, and also your mention that the president wouldn't take a bad deal and that the Iranians aren't going to come up with a good one, to mean that it's not going to end without regime change. My question to you is, you know, can this be done without boots on the ground? And second, with just the little time we have left, there was a notice from the U.S. Embassy in Amman basically evacuating the embassy due to a credible and specific threat, according to the State Department. State Department also issued a warning that U.S. diplomatic facilities, including those outside the Middle East, have been targeted. So what is the risk to Americans at home and around the world?
3: We had an original aim that we started with to take Iran off the map as an aggressor and predator in the region. And we never had a stated objective to change the regime. We knew what that would take. And that was not a realistic option for us. But we thought we could weaken that regime so much that it would put it on a pathway to collapse. I think that is still a realistic objective. I know what we can do militarily. When we went to the ceasefire, we had 25% of the targets that had not been hit yet. And that is why Iran, you see, has ballistic missiles and drones and was systematically destroying those. Return to that, finish that operation. A lot of these leaders are vulnerable. The IRGC and its organizations are vulnerable. There's national infrastructure that is significantly vulnerable. There's no doubt that the combination of military operations and the economic means we're using, particularly Secretary Benson putting us back on sanctions, the naval blockade, which takes longer to have an effect. Put that together with what we can achieve militarily, and we begin to put this regime very vulnerable to the resistance of its own people. I'm hoping the CIA and the Mossad are working earnestly, one, to undermine the regime covertly, and two, to find means and ways to assist the Iranian people to resist this regime. I do believe the goals at the outset are still quite achievable, and if we achieve them, we reset the Middle East, and we put it on a pathway for enduring peace and likely normalization with those countries and Israel.
0: Yeah, so imagine that.
1: When this thing first started, I thought we were going to be over with this in just a few weeks or a couple months most.
0: I did
1: but
0: too.
1: This negotiation
0: too.
1: Process has just drug on way too long.
0: Well, it turns out they have more things to destroy than we thought they did. You know, we keep doing that. But I don't know how you're on the ground in Iran and the IRGC and you look up and you see an F-117 stealth bomber, stealth fighter, whatever. You're seeing F-35 or a team of them coming over your coastline, and you somehow think that you have game, and then you're attacking Jordan and the UAE or whatever, and Saudi Arabia is sitting right there too, and you're gonna they actually do have nukes, I believe, in Saudi. Doesn't Saudi have a nuke? I mean, how stupid are they?
1: Right.
0: Like, put it down. Stop. Tap out. You're done. Quick break. Need to know morning show on the flag. Wow.
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0: Need to Know Morning Show on the flag. Carlos Santana, 75 today. Huh. No, 79. 79.
1: Oh, 79. Today. Okay.
0: Yeah. Guy played Woodstock. I mean, you know, 79 today. The man.
1: You know, and his music still sounds current,
0: yeah,
1: actually.
0: Yeah, it does. Yeah, you put on he's amazing. And just a sweetheart of a man, the one time I had the privilege of meeting him. 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Did Dino give us the info?
1: 90. He is sticking 90. With 90. Right. So, yeah, going to be a warm one today yet. And tomorrow, we're going to see lots of sunshine Tuesday and Wednesday and 80, cooling down a little bit there. Thursday, 84. Friday, slight chance of rain, 86. Saturday, 92. Sunday, 85. So, definitely a little bit cooler week than what we've had going the last couple. And still a lot of chances for rain. That's what I mean. Not a lot of.
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2: Time now for Focus on the Field Ag News, brought to you by Hefty Brand 40 Series Corn, designed to perform in soil as cold as 40 degrees.
3: Florida blueberry growers are reporting severe crop losses after serious freezes in late winter. Those plants were damaged across central and northern parts of the state, and many farms lost between 2/3 and 75% of their crop. Growers said temperatures dropped as low as 18 degrees Fahrenheit and it overwhelmed traditional frost protection systems. The lighter crop has tightened domestic blueberry supplies and kept prices firm through much of the Florida season. Retailers are supplementing inventories with imports from Peru and Mexico, with the hope that they will tide them over until Georgia's harvest begins later this year in order to increase supplies.
2: 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The flag. It's 8 o'clock.
4: They are mourning in Eva Beach, Hawaii, and Carrollton, Texas. I'm Dave Anthony, Fox News. The hometowns of the two American soldiers identified this morning by the War Department killed in an Iranian attack Friday on a U.S. base in Jordan. Army First Lieutenant Tyler Fian and Private Isabella Gonzalez. President Trump told reporters last night,
5: "Well, we feel very badly, but you know, those great people, those great patriots are out there fighting that Iran cannot have a nuclear weapon."
4: A third American service member was also hit in Friday's attack.
6: The U.S. military still working to identify the third soldier. A fourth soldier was killed in northern Iraq during a controlled detonation of an unexploded Iranian drone.
4: Fox's Trey Yingston, Tel Aviv, also details another night of American bombing.
6: A ninth consecutive night of U.S. strikes hit Iran overnight. According to CENTCOM, military command centers, surveillance sites, maritime capabilities, surveillance systems, and drone and missile launch positions were hit.
4: The UK has a new leader. Keir Starmer resigned as Prime Minister this morning. Andy Burnham replaced him.
7: "I will bring forward a new plan for Britain."
4: He's their seventh Prime Minister in 10 years.
8: Prime Minister Burnham says he wants to bring back hope.
7: "I will put the care of people at the heart of everything I do. I will give this my all."
8: Burnham remains an unknown quantity even to Brits. 40% in a recent poll couldn't recognise the UK's new Prime Minister. He'll spend the summer unveiling a series of policies, likely moving the UK to the left.
4: It's Fox's Jonathan Savage. A tropical storm is expected to form today in the Gulf. It'll be named Bertha. It's a depression now.
9: Currently, it's producing some strong thunderstorms moving along the Florida Panhandle. There's still questions on the exact track. Does this move into Louisiana midweek and we're done with it? Or does it stay down to the south, gets a little bit stronger, and produces an issue for Texas and western Louisiana?
4: That's Fox weather meteorologist Britta Merwin. 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
4: Now an update on that outbreak of cyclosporiasis, a stomach bug causing nasty diarrhea, thousands of cases in numerous states, Michigan hit hardest.
11: A reversal from the Food and Drug Administration just days after the agency claimed Taylor Farms supplied Taco Bell with the lettuce which sickened hundreds of Americans. The FDA double-checking the lettuce sample and finding it actually did not have traces of cyclospora, the parasite that causes the gastrointestinal condition. The agency saying on its website Sunday the finding should be considered a false positive. Taylor Farms, which had voluntarily pulled all its iceberg lettuce imported from central Mexico, saying the FDA had apologized to them about the false positive and said they made a mistake. Lillian Wu, Fox News.
4: Vice President Vance and the Second Lady have made history.
12: Meet Alec Neil Vance, the first baby born to a sitting vice president in 150 years. The America 150 baby born to Vice President J.D. Vance and Second Lady Usha and debuted in a Truth Social post swaddled with a peaked hat in the lap of six-year-old brother Vivek, next to four-year-old sister Mirabelle and Ewan, who's nine.
4: That's Fox's Therese Crowley. On Wall Street, stocks may rebound from last week's selling. Dow futures, they're up almost 100 points, more than 200 for the NASDAQ. They keep celebrating across Spain, the World Cup Soccer Championship, shutting out the defending champs, Argentina.
13: Poro chance to cross, hooks it in. Williams battling, knocks it down. It's free. It's a goal. It's Ferran Torres.
14: That was Fox Television on the call. Ferran Torres scores the game's lone goal in the 106th minute. Spain wins 1-0. That's Spain's first title since 2010 and their second overall. It was their seventh shutout of the tournament.
4: Fox's Jay Berman. Argentina never even got a shot on goal. I'm Dave Anthony. This is Fox News.
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16: A Carrington man suffered life-threatening injuries Friday night after his cycle left the roadway on Highway 9 west of Kensel. The North Dakota State Patrol says the crash happened around 7:20 near mile marker 13 when a motorcycle went into the south ditch, struck an approach, throwing the 31-year-old rider from the bike. He was taken to Carrington Hospital, then flown to Sanford Medical Center in Fargo. Troopers say he was not wearing a helmet, did not have a motorcycle endorsement. The crash is under investigation. As questions grow about the energy demands of data centers, Armada says its modular systems are designed to work with a variety of power sources. Armada's senior project manager, Tori McCaffrey, explains how.
17: We're completely agnostic to energy sources. It really depends on the environment and the situation you're in.
16: The company's new Triton unit, now at Grand Sky, Armada says the units can be deployed wherever computing power is needed. State officials have added more lakes to their watch list of potentially dangerous algae blooms. Department of Environmental Quality last Thursday issued algae advisories for Devil's Lake and Ramsey in Benton counties and Lake Brecken in McLean County. Water suspected of containing blue-green algae should be avoided. Some blooms produce toxins, which can affect people, pets, and livestock if they make contact with the water. Your best bet is simply to avoid any algae blooms. From the Flag Family Newsroom, I'm Jim Miller.
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0: It is Santana's birthday today, so, you know, fire up some classic Carlos Santana. Santana's 79 today. Need to Know Morning Show indeed. It's Alex Taylor, Kevin Flynn. Happy Monday. 20 days into July, my friend.
1: Oh, I know, and the days are getting shorter. I've noticed this morning the sun wasn't up as early as it normally is. I hate that. But anyway, it's going to be a warm day today again. 90 today for us. We're at 73 right now. Cooling down Tuesday and Wednesday to 80. Not bad. Thursday, 84. Friday, slight chance of rain, 86. Saturday, 92. And on Sunday, 85. So a nice warm week, but still no rain really in sight.
0: Not so bad for the Turkey Day's festivities, though.
1: Well, this
0: weekend.
1: There's that.
0: Wrapped up. Boy, Fargo Street Fair was this weekend. They wrapped up the Water Carnival in Detroit Lakes this weekend. Boy, a lot to... And then I'd get kind of a lull, got the big Wii Fest getting ready to go, and boy, don't let these days go by. If you can get out and just get at least a walk in, you know, just get out and breathe the fresh air, the warm air.
1: Yeah, especially since the smoke's gone now.
0: Yeah, there is that. Let's see here. 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Just want to check a couple texts here before we get in with Mariah. Last night, a minute into the game, Caitlin Clark was leveled by an opposing player who was moving and used her shoulder to flatten her on the floor. When Clark protested, the ref called a tech on Caitlin. Clark's coach just sat there. This is how the game started. Pathetic. Yeah, they're really targeting her.
1: Yeah, you'd think the coach would stick up for her at least.
0: Well, I know the coach has before, but see, they're all afraid to call it what it is, and it's
1: John. They're jealous.
0: It's what you know. They don't like her for a number of reasons.
1: No,
0: and you know, but she just keeps shutting them up on the scoreboard. Look up.
1: Brings people to the sport. You think they'd be grateful?
0: Yeah, I guess soccer is so popular around the world because all you need to play the sport is a ball. That is true. That is very true. That's why if you have a ball, you can have a game. Don't even need a hoop. A couple of good screenshots here. Oh, this is a deal about the jihad going on and what it says in the Quran. And they say it out loud now. It's nothing that you can't go and find out. Look at that Farouk, the guy in San Diego, the imam in San Diego. Boy, he's all about poking the bear. You guys made it sound like the strategic oil reserves running low under Joe Biden was going to be the downfall of the United States. I'm wondering what you think now that the levels are even lower under Trump. The levels are... Okay. We don't have time to get into the whole petroleum conversation,
1: yeah,
0: but
1: we'll
0: I would encourage
1: that
0: you
1: for another day.
0: To go get go listen to when Scott was at the Williston Basin Petroleum Conference going on in the Bakken and the Permian and around the world. We're back to net exporting. I haven't seen what the SPR is at or where that's at. I'm not. And if you think that's the only problem we had with Biden, well, that was one of those many on the list. So
1: okay.
0: If you want to try and defend that walking corpse, go ahead. The fighters here. Let's get
1: yes.
0: a conference. Let's get us a positive vibes here.
1: Do we have her walk on music? There we go.
0: Always. Mariah Prusha is back. What's up, girl?
3: Oh, I'm just listening to all that stuff, and I'm like, I am so glad that I really don't watch TV or tune into the news. It's amazing when you shut things off at how much peace you actually have.
1: Yeah, and then it doesn't matter. You just have your own little world and your own realm, and you take care of that.
0: Next thing you know, you wake up, and it's not the world that you thought it was. So that's why we're here, honey.
3: Literally, look at the world that we've been in for a long period of time. It's just tightening. At the end of the day, control the controllables. That's what it comes down to.
1: Exactly.
0: That is very wise, yes.
1: Yeah.
0: And the wisdom to know the difference.
1: The less stress, the better.
3: All I know is that I had a great morning driving into town. It was peaceful. Went into the good old Fleet Farm, had a great conversation. A guy from Italy just started a conversation with me, and he's like, I really want you to have a great Monday. And I said, you know what? I do. You know, I want you to have a blessed day. And he goes, thank you. And then we started. He was showing me where one of the items I was looking for, and then he was sharing that in Italy it was 47 degrees, which is about 120 degrees, and we're talking about rain and the importance and living off grid, and it was just great.
1: Well, so was he living here or was he visiting?
3: He lives here. He works at Fleet Farm.
1: Oh, okay.
3: Just genuine, and he's always been great when I've came in there. It's like he's customer service connection. And it's like, all right, well, we can listen to the noise or we can be out and have great people around us.
1: Right. Develop relationships.
3: 100%.
1: Yes.
3: But no, it's been, you know, looking at the heat, just make sure, I'm just going to circle back to that whole hydration level. It's very, very important. I know that we are running, our rain collection is really running low on water, and we'll have to resort to other sources. But the key thing is like food is growing. Life is good. Energy is high. We're preparing now to head out to Mountain Readiness. This time it's in by Flathead in Montana.
1: What is Mountain Readiness?
3: Mountain Readiness is I've gone to in North Carolina as well, where it's retired military, law enforcement, different people with specialties. Stop the Bleed, Gorilla, Medical will be out there. We'll also be going through different things on, hey, how do you prep your chickens? You know, they go through... butchering, they go through what to look for, bug out bags. They have a guy taking you through nature to see like what are medicinal, what is not, and what are different healing modalities. I know you're not supposed to say healing, but I'm going to. Mm-hmm. I'm going to throw that out there because there's a lot of different properties in plants, weeds, and food, and how to identify what is toxic for a human, what is not. We're teaching self-defense. I'm teaching a warrior women's self-defense out there.
0: Nice.
3: Pat is teaching one, and then we're going to do a family one also. And it's great because we...
1: Is this for all ages then, too?
3: It's for families. Yeah, it starts on Friday. It's Friday, Saturday, Sunday. And there's just a plethora of different things that are available for people to become more educated. And then there's another one in October. I love learning. And then being able to share different education with other people on self-defense and then also learn from a different modality.
1: Yeah, you're pretty educated on all this stuff, but it's fun to pick up something new or a new perspective that you can use.
3: Well, I think the key thing in life is that you can't always be the teacher. You have to be the student. And, your light can go out if you're constantly on and giving. And it's not that that's a bad thing. But at the same point, we have to learn. Where can we learn different things and actively seek that? Because it refills and, reignites your fire inside. Yeah. And it's important to do so.
0: Yeah. Every day. So, 100%. Yeah, with Bridget, even with you and Bridget Riedel and the people I hang with every day, I learn something new. It's like, and I'm the guy that'll go, wow, what does that mean?
1: Dean sometimes.
0: Even Dean. It's really Dean. I mean, I love that mentality. You got to want to learn something every day. Find something to learn.
3: Well, and, I was sharing with Alex prior to, I had a great conversation. I think it's important to have conversations, and sometimes people look at conversations as confrontations when they're really not. If I see an opportunity for growth, I'm going to go after it, and I'm going to, have a conversation on it. We had a young coach, 18, coaching baseball, and, being a former coach, but then also being an athlete, I think there's a difference where you're able to understand the ability. Well, the ability of where is my child? Where are other people's child or children? And then, okay, what viewpoint are they looking at through this? And this was his first year coaching. And I just said, hey, do you care if I share some feedback?
1: That's a good way to approach it, because I think a lot of people would be offended.
3: Oh, 100%.
1: Depending on how you handle it.
3: Yep. And I said, I do want to bring forth some concerns. But the reason why I want to bring them forth is because if I would have known then when I was younger coaching what I know now, it's very important to understand sports psychology, connection, and building confidence, and then also building programs. I said, I know you have 6 players that are just really strong athletes. Their skill set is higher. Then you have the other half of the team that are good players, but they're also interchangeable. They can fill the gap. And I said, what I see is you had 2 ranking games the other day, and I waited to see what all kind of came into play. And I said, ranking games, we lost in extra innings by 1. And then the second game, you're playing the number 1 team, which is Kindred. And you had the same players in. And I said, what I noticed was fatigue, decrease in energy, becoming defeated because there were so many errors on the field. And then you're down 15-2. You have 3 players that never saw the field. And when you're playing a number 1 ranked team and you can see that they're probably not going to dig themselves out of the hole, that's a big deficit in baseball.
0: Oh, yeah.
3: I said, you need to make sure you're getting people off the bench and getting them playing time, because confidence decreases and you don't want that to transfer into other sports. So now they've got football that's coming up next. Then you've got basketball. And you got people that are putting in the work. But like I said, they're interchangeable, right, where the skill level with the other ones that are on the field, minus clearly the ones that are more experienced and also older, you have to make sure that you're developing a program. And he goes,
0: we don't have enough time.
3: Well, the thing that I love about it is being a young coach, he goes, thank you for being blunt and honest. I said, well, I'm not going to be one of those parents that comes up here and chews you a new backside, because then it falls on deaf ears and then they're speaking out of emotion. They're not speaking absolutely out of a growth opportunity. And let's be honest, the parents that are typically chewing the backside of a coach, most of them haven't played. or have played very, very little, and they're starting to live vicariously through their children instead of, okay, what is a growth phase here? Talk to your kid. How are you doing in practice? What type of effort are you putting forth? You know, those different things, because those are conversations I always ask my kids first. What are you doing to become better? What do you feel that you need to do to get more playing time? And I'm going to say,
1: This is what I see as a parent.
3: This is what I see.
0: There's two sides to coaching. You know? 100%. Number one, you're coaching the kids. The other one is you got to deal with parents.
3: You do.
0: You're coaching kids. And a big, like, I've been to numerous coaching academies, and talked all about this. If you are getting into the coaching, especially coaching children, you have to be 110% over-communicating with kids and parents at the same time. You can't leave the parents wondering anything about the game plan, who's going to play, why they're going to play more. And then, you know, you don't compete for a spot on the team. You compete, and when you're in a small market, you compete for a starting position. You want to start. We want everybody to play. But when you have a huge program, it's a whole different deal. You got to make the team, not just get a chance at starting lineup.
3: Well, it's effective communication where there's a gap. But the thing is, sometimes too, I do recognize when it's a game or, you know, if it's quick, right? Fast paced, that you also may not have the full amount of time to go into a deeper conversation. But it's, you know, keep the communication lines open. You don't have to over explain, but establish boundaries too when you're talking to parents, because I think that line can clearly be crossed where parents are going to push. And it's like, no, hold on. This is where we're at and why.
1: Well, and then you make sense too by giving your best players a little rest as well so they can come back and just have more energy.
3: Well, you know, if you see that people aren't syncing, that's when you need to change the energy and the dynamics, because you know what? I know in volleyball, you take one player out, you put another one in. Now all of a sudden you can see a major shift in the dynamics, and then all of a sudden from coming from behind or being behind to coming into the lead.
1: And that's true in life, right?
3: 100%.
0: Well, it's good we got, you know, and we need more and more people, because a lot of times with the, especially with smaller schools, they're just looking for some adult to show up. They just need someone to kind of, they may not know about the game, they don't know about the dynamics of coaching, and that needs to be so paramount if you're going to take on that role in any school.
3: Well, you need to build the foundation in elementary school. You can't just have a good varsity and JV coach. You have to start them young.
1: Exactly.
0: Now you're talking about a program.
3: 100%.
0: Developing a great program as opposed to a great season. Oh, yeah. I'm all about that, kid. A lot of years doing that. All right. We'll be right back. Hanging out with Mariah Prusha. Need to know morning show on the flag.
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0: Need to Know Morning Show on the Flag. Welcome back. Hanging out with Mariah Prusha as we do on Mondays. What do you got coming up on your show on the brother station later
3: this
0: morning?
3: I am so excited for the guy that's coming. Oh, my God. I am pumped. I have been waiting for him to join me on the show. I had a great lunch with him. His name is Dr. Shetty, and this is his bio. He's a professor of microbiology and biotechnology at NDSU. He's studying global food systems and the benefits for human health using metabolic biology. He is huge in regards to herbs, microbiome, the importance of soil health, human health, plant health. He's been doing a lot of different research studies on plants and the remedies that they can bring forth to the table. One is, you know, a plant that helps kill off bird flu to sepsis, a natural GLP, to also doing different studies on cancer cells and shrinking tumors with other plants. So I'm excited to have him on and talk about that.
1: What about antibiotics? There's so many people allergic to antibiotics. Is that a natural antibiotic, colloidal silver?
3: Yes.
1: Okay.
3: There's so many different things. And I took pictures on my farm and, you know, clearly we're surrounded by agriculture, but I have a picture of, okay, this was Roundup or killing weeds, and then here's our property, so it's crusty and then it's green. But I understand on the crop, okay, to a certain extent, but I don't understand. And when you look at the fact of all of the different properties of things, when it comes to weeds, it just floors me. And I'm like, why are we killing so many things? Man, yeah, we had that conversation last week or the week before when it's like spraying the ditches and then 2 days later cutting the grass and then they're, you know, baling it for cattle. Like what kind of, you know, broken cycle do we have? And I think we all know the broken cycle that we have, but we are here to be stewards of the land and all we're doing is destroying it. And right now we're in a drought and the different things that are drying out and I don't know. I just think that we have so many different things that we can learn and there's so many things that we can do. I know it costs money. And that's the biggest thing is fear, fear of financial.
0: Yeah. Somebody did affirm that you had mentioned a month or so ago about seeing less predators and raptors, birds.
3: Yep.
0: I drive a daily delivery route southeast North Dakota and says she's right. Sharp decline in the number of birds of prey I would typically see. So
3: it's huge. What too. I've noticed. It's crazy. So things are getting killed and that's a bad thing.
0: Define the Fight, 11 o'clock on the brother station, WDAY Radio. That's Mariah Prusha.
3: Awesome. Thanks, guys.
4: I'm Susan Lee, and this is the Fox Business Report.
10: Crude oil prices remain elevated following more fighting in the Middle East, though Brent crude, the global benchmark, is off its overnight high of $90 a barrel after signs Iran could return to negotiations. Brent crude at $88 a barrel, West Texas Intermediate, U.S. oil is at $82. AAA's national average for a gallon of gasoline rose to $4 today. A year ago, the average was $3.14. Jersey Mike's, the nation's second largest sandwich chain after Subway, is preparing to go public on the New York Stock Exchange. Investment firm Blackstone acquired a majority stake in Jersey Mike's last year. The Wall Street Journal says Jersey Mike's is expected to be valued at $7.9 billion. That's your Fox Business Report. I'm Ginny Cosolda. Invested in you.
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0: push to become an AI hub getting a boost. Grand Sky has acquired the state's first large modular data center from Ramada. The 40-foot unit, known as Triton, can bring computer power online in weeks instead of years, according to Ramada's senior product manager, Tori McCaffrey.
1: At Armado, we like to say we deliver with speed, scale, and sovereignty. So speed, that means rapid time to deployment, weeks, not years.
0: The system expected to support military, government, and commercial AI projects. McCaffrey says the technology is designed to strengthen America's AI capabilities.
1: The impact, the work you're doing today is directly impacting America. And, you know, we want to win this AI race. So I'm excited.
0: Grand Sky has been expanding its AI ecosystem since 2023, with defense customers among its primary partners. From the Flag Family Newsroom, I'm Jim Miller.
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0: Alex and Kev, Need to Know Morning Show on the flag. Santana's 79 today, so Santana. That is that album that this is Rob Thomas singing this one. But
1: yes.
0: I forget the name of it, but it's where he had all the different artists singing and he just plays on it. So good. 79 today. And the dude played at Woodstock. Enough said. What was that called? Oh, it was just called Santana, is all I can see.
1: Oh, okay.
0: Love that album. Anyway, it's The Flag. We're at AM 1100. You might be on the FM at 92.3. If you don't have the mobile app, you should get it. However you're hanging out, thanks for being here. It's Monday. Yeah, hope you had a good weekend. Week looks good, though.
1: Yeah, it definitely. We're still at 73. Temps haven't changed much this morning at all, but heading up to 90 today. A little bit of clouds today. But Tuesday and Wednesday, lots of sunshine and cooler, 80. That's actually going to feel pretty good to get out of the out of the hot stuff. Thursday going up to 84. Friday, slight chance of rain there in 86. Saturday, 92 again. And on Sunday, 85. And that's just kind of the quick rundown of the week. Not too bad. Unless you're looking for rain.
0: Not too shabby at all. Oh, man, no. Well, yeah, a lot of people are.
1: Uh-huh.
0: But I don't know what to tell you. There's no really good news, and Dean said that too. There's no real bright outlook with a lot of rain. There's some spotty stuff here and there, but thank goodness they got what they got. The fires are still a thing, although we got southerly winds, so the wind map is blowing the smoke north, which I as I understand that helps because it's working.

0: blowing back towards fire damaged areas already, which they can control more. So I thought about it over the weekend. I just haven't had a chance to reach out. I'm going to see if I can find somebody from that part of this, you know, sheriff or somebody from that part of the state of Minnesota that can give an update on it. We'll see if we can get them on tomorrow. 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And walk out a lot of times the same day.
1: Nice. That's the best
0: part. The same day.
1: Yeah.
0: Great team. Comfortable experience. 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And again, if you've been told that implants could take months, it probably is time for a second opinion. 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Dakota Implant Sedation. There you go. Wait a minute. I'll take a nap and you'll do that and that'll be good?
1: Perfect.
0: Okay. Yes, sir. 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Dr. Madden, just thanks for what you're doing, too, for the veteran smiles. That idea is so cool. Smile like you mean it. Tell Dr. Matt we said hello. A bunch of texts here before we get to our last round of TiVo. Really enjoy Mariah Prusha. Easy to get a hold of her. info@mariahprusha.com. Wants to reach out about questions on some diets. Yes. And she has, she loves to chat about that. And she, mm-hmm. or you can call in to her show today at 11 on the, on WDAY radio, our brother station down the hall. She's on every Monday at 11. Let's see here. Good morning to you both. You can add Minneapolis to the list of shootings. CBS reporting 2 mass shootings, both from Walls and Fry. Yeah. Yeah. Minneapolis is in a lot of trouble. I don't know how to put it any other way. And there's another text here regarding the wind towers have killed so many birds that they haven't been fined or sent to prison. It's very hypocritical. That is a fact, too. But where I am, I see a lot of eagles. I see a lot of golden and bald eagles around lakes, not just over where we are, but a lot around lakes country. Now, out in wind country, that may be a huge reason for it. I don't know. But it's clearly happening, you know. Is that Grand Sky site on the land that China bought next to Grand Forks Air Base? If not, who owns it now? They sold it. The Fen Feng Fang thing, they sold that land. So that's not happening. But, yeah. This thing about Somali gangs and, that's a reality. And it says not only is it, in Minneapolis, it's spreading. Mm-hmm. St. Cloud had a deal in Minnesota. The sheriff down there talked about it. This is a long text, but it just says, since Fox 9 won't tell you, the media and your elected officials are hiding this from you, these are Somali gangs taking over in our state, not just in Minneapolis, or in St. Cloud, many other areas, normal places where we used to go and are no longer available to us. Last night we were in downtown at the Capitol Grill. We witnessed the chaos firsthand on the street. I can tell you I will never go back down there. We also witnessed this in Wayzata at the Landing Restaurant in the hotel on the 4th of July. The Muslim culture does not want to assimilate. They are fighting with each other and us. They are taking our tax dollars and leaving nothing for our future and our children. If Minnesotans don't wake up and stop playing, we will be left without a state.
1: Oh, yeah. They rip us off, too. I mean, look at what's going on with all the fraud.
0: This will become a Muslim state and Sharia law will be enforced. We are only a few years away from this happening. If you were raised in Minnesota, I beg of you to start paying attention. We are losing our state. We are losing our home. We are losing our parents' home, and we are losing our children's home when it's not safe to go out to eat, when it's not safe to go out in your own city. We have become a third-world country. Well, important, you become it. For everyone who voted for Tim Walz, you are in on this. For everyone that voted for Keith Ellison, you are in on this. And if anyone votes for Amy Klobuchar, you are in on the demise of Minnesota. This is not a race issue. This is a culture issue. This is a safety issue. This is them not respecting our country or us. I want to...
1: Yeah, well said.
0: Text of the day. Text maybe of the year. That is happening. And I just saw a video of some Somali in Minneapolis questioning little girls. And it was all set up. And these little girls were saying, Somalia is the best. I love Somalia.
1: Go
0: I love
1: back
0: Somalia.
1: There.
0: Somalia is the best. And then one of them says this line that somebody taught her about Trump will not define us or something to that. And she's like 10 years old. Mm. Somalia is the best. We love Somalia. Somalia. And all I'm thinking is, well, why aren't you living there?
1: Yeah, right.
0: I mean, that's just a legit question. It's not to, but if you love it, and it's the best. I thought you're in America now, though. This America is the best. America is the best. Somalia isn't even close. So I don't know what, you know, in what world you think we're not all onto that one. But, man, that's a, and I might have to repost that text. I hope you don't mind. It's that good. Let me just make sure. No, by the way, the Grand Sky thing is by the old Air Force Base. And, well, I've never been there. But I guess it's going to worth seeing, and they got a lot of nice salaries coming out of there for drone pilots. One more morning, everyone. Not to mention, beings the pink something lady slipper when they are in bloom, you use. Oh, it's a
1: herb.
0: No, it's a flower, lady slipper. When they are in bloom, you used to see them everywhere. Now they have been killed off by spraying.
1: Oh, yeah, the lady slippers. Yeah, that's a wildflower.
0: Yeah.
1: Mariah must have been.
0: Yep. Yeah.
1: For her.
0: That's, a lot of it hasn't, and got to figure it out.
1: Yeah.
0: All right, we're all caught up. Let's roll some TiVo.
1: All right, well, China builds full-scale replica of a U.S. Navy destroyer, and experts warn it may be used to train AI.
0: Oh, really?
2: New satellite
0: right.
2: images that show China is building a full-scale replica of a U.S. Navy destroyer in a remote desert. The fake ship is 510 feet long and is fitted with many of the same features as the real warship. Now experts are warning that China may be using this to model and train AI.
3: They may be using targets to train image recognition for whatever kind of purpose. It could be for autonomous weapon systems that they can recognize that specific ship and close in and hit it without human guidance. Maybe they have a weapon system, whether it's a drone or a missile or something, that if they send it into a group of ships, they want it to be able to home in on and hit the right ship.
2: Yeah, it's not just U.S. ships that they're targeting. China has also built an exact model of Taiwan's presidential palace. All right, Tom, I'll bring it over to you. So back in 2021, they also did a aircraft carrier and at least two other of these. So it isn't brand new. What's brand new is this idea, and we were talking about this earlier, mm-hmm. is with the drones and stuff like that, AI used for guidance. Maybe they're building them now for things like heat signatures and things that could bring in technology.
4: Yeah, and this is why, going back to our last segment on the data centers, that's why there's been such a push that we need to be first on all of this. I do think some of the push might be a little bit overblown, that they're going to beat us. I think that from what I've heard on Good Old Fox Business, we're still pretty far ahead in terms of our models, but this is definitely something to keep an eye on. It's concerning. Then you've got, you know, the relationship between Iran and China, as we're entangled in this mess and we don't know where that's going. But if we learned anything to the earlier point on drones, it's what to keep your eye on, and this is concerning. Also, China buying up farmland and, you know, infrastructure in the U.S., also concerning. If this is the mode and method they're going to, lots to dig into that we don't have enough time to discuss.
1: It's really interesting about AI, though, and how it's growing in so many different sectors of our lives. You know, this Navy destroyer, and I mean, how we're using it warfighting now, too. It's just crazy what it can do.
0: Yeah.
1: And Dr. Siegel was on talking about how they use it in medical now for diagnostics. I mean, it's just crazy.
0: Yeah, and I still don't know what to think about all of it. Like, you know,
1: well, some can be
0: more,
1: good and some not.
0: Right.
1: You know, it's
0: yep.
1: could be a horror movie, or, you know, could turn out good.
0: Well, and when is it enough? When do we have enough of those things or those buildings, those centers? Because look what we can do now. I mean, is it when we cure cancer? Is that when we've got enough of those things?
1: That would be great.
0: When AI cures cancer or does whatever?
1: You think they would ever do that? They would allow it to do that? But then the drugs companies wouldn't make any money.
0: I always go to the why. It's like, why would China be building these full-scale replicas of a destroyer or the presidential palace in Taiwan? It's like, really? You're gonna prepare their troops, right? Blow up America because we buy all your crap. I don't know what happens to you then, but okay. You can try, I guess.
1: China's trying to be a step ahead of us in pretty much everything.
0: There's the trifecta.
2: Ben, what are your thoughts? They're also doing the palace in Taiwan.
5: Yeah. So I was in Taiwan earlier this year. I've got to meet the president, the vice president, and actually went to that palace. The thing that was interesting but concerning about what was going on there is there's an opposition leadership within their parliament that was currently, when I was there, discussing a national defense bill that would have brought up their spending to a higher level. Now, keep in mind, as a percentage of GDP, it looks kind of low because they're such a richer country now since they're the lead in chips and things like that. Ultimately, that opposition party, they blocked the kind of increases that a lot of people in America and in the security forces wanted to see from them. Instead, they basically are buying what they had already committed to buy as opposed to expanding. They really need to be producing more of their own drones too, because once something happens, when it comes to whatever that looks like, you are not going to be able to resupply them the way that you were able to resupply Ukraine or something like that. They're an island. You are not going to be able to get to them.
2: Yeah, that's a larger topic for our entire Pacific strategy right now. You've got it there. How do you keep it fighting? Lisa, when it comes to these ships, all this China, obviously, they're trying to get a step ahead.
6: Yeah, I mean, look, it's not the replicas that's the concern. It's just the planning on behalf of China, who we know wants to take Taiwan at a time when we're bogged down in Europe and the Middle East as well.
0: Yeah.
1: I suppose while we're looking one way, they're causing chaos another way.
0: Yep, I would. But again, I think China, they're here. They've been here. They're embedded here.
1: Oh, they are. In our colleges.
0: You want to take it over somehow. I think China's just all about the money, money, money. They're just about the money. How can they? Again, we're the largest importer of theirs. We buy all of their crap.
1: Mm-hmm.
0: Look around you. And they're going to upset the whole balance of everything to somehow dominate an armed populace like the United States of America. I don't see that happen. Good luck with that, I guess, but I don't know. We'll see.
1: They are the evil empire, though, right?
0: I think the jihad is a bigger deal than China is, but that's just me.
1: All right.
0: The jihadis or whatever. Iran. Yeah, go on.
1: Do you want to go to the next thing that we have about the...
0: I want to do whatever you think we should do. Yeah, we got time.
1: Okay. We've got another cut here. This is on a different subject, though. The U.S. launches its ninth strike on Iran after a third U.S. service member died. And this is the Big Weekend Show again, co-host talking, and Joey kicks
2: it off. On the Middle
1: East,
2: CENTCOM just announced a new wave of strikes against Iran began moments ago. That marks the ninth consecutive night of attacks against Iran. This follows the death of a third U.S. service member and the death of two U.S. service members in Jordan who were killed during Iranian ballistic missile and drone strikes on U.S. assets. Unidentified remains were also found at that site, raising concerns that it could be the missing service member. I'm going to bring it out to the table for discussion. Tommy, I'll start with you. One thing I want to point out is this the ninth round of strikes. So one of the kind of points of contention here is, what are we hitting? And is it civilian infrastructure? Because there's international rules against that. The verbiage and wording of everything CENTCOM and DOW and State Department have put out, or the U.S. The administration have put out, has been, listen, they'll say things like, we hit 116 telecom towers that could be used for Shahid drones. So they are connecting the civilian infrastructure to the military operations, which the RGC essentially operates within Iran to begin with. So they're really really isn't a good way to discern between the two to begin with. And so we almost are in a sit and wait to see how effective these strikes are.
4: Right. Well, I think that it is notable that it's the ninth consecutive night of strikes. I don't know if this is in direct response to the killing of our service members or if this was the plan all along. I guess we're not sure, but you have to assume that things are going to ramp up due to the attacks on our service members. And if those continue, you have to imagine that President Trump is not going to stand for that. And I would expect him to escalate accordingly. I think there's going to be a lot of discussions this week, you know, to the point we've all been making of what's really next. How does this impact our economy? Are some Republicans going to get cold feet because we're a couple months from midterms? All things we're going to find out this week, I'm sure.
1: Yeah, it seems like these strikes have been pretty effective. I mean, they're taking out a lot of the infrastructure right now.
0: Well, you've killed three of our service members, so the beatings will continue until somebody taps out here. So
1: you got that.
0: You know, tenth round tonight, let's go.
1: Yep.
0: All right. Need to know morning show on the flag. We'll wrap it up coming up.
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0: Need to know morning show on the flag. About ready to wrap things up here. It's Kevin and Alex. Steve Hallstrom. Steve Hallstrom Show. Coming up after the top of the hour. And what's on your mind? Scott Hannon at 11. Lots going on today on the flag. It's going to be a this is a hot, hot day.
1: Yeah.
0: And it's going to be much more reasonable this week, I think.
1: Yeah, it is. It's going to feel pretty good this week after how long? What, 2 weeks of 90 degrees pretty much straight?
0: Whoa.
1: And yeah, we've got one more day today. It'll be 90. We're at 73 right now. And tomorrow and Wednesday looks like lots of sunshine, and we're going to drop her down to 80, and that's going to feel good. Thursday, 84. Friday looks like just a slight chance of rain in 86, and we need rain desperately, but it's not going to happen this week. Saturday, 92 again, and Sunday, 85. So that's what your week is looking like. More of the same, but not quite as hot.
0: Summary. I like the good weekend again. Shout out if you're in Lakes Country this weekend. Come on over to beautiful little Frazee, Minnesota. Turkey Days. You can take a picture at the park with the world's largest turkey.
1: Hey.
0: I'm just saying. And the texter says, and the wind towers always end up on the back of a semi-truck to a landfill. And there's a picture of them carrying those big blades. That's,
1: yeah.
0: And they can't recycle them.
1: No.
0: A lot of them. Yeah. I still play the Landman clip. Billy Ray talking to him or whatever.
1: Yep.
0: Yeah. Billy Bob Thornton.
1: Yeah, Billy Bob.
0: Kevin and Alex, the person who was talking about the lady slipper flower you can't find anymore in Minnesota is the Minnesota state flower.
1: Oh, okay.
0: That's true, yep.
1: Yeah.
0: China's goal is to replace American people with Chinese people, much like the Muslims, and don't say that will never happen as you watch it taking place. It might.
1: Well, look at all the Chinese babies they're having over here all the time.
0: But the idea of America now, and the freedom and the idea of it is not going away, no matter what skin color or where you come from.
1: Right. All right, we got to go. We'll see you tomorrow. Hallstrom's up
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1: next.
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16: Iran is going on the attack again today. I'm Dave Anthony, Fox News, targeting neighboring countries with American bases, Bahrain and Kuwait, where the army there is reporting they've intercepted missiles. This after a ninth straight night of U.S. bombing Iran.
17: They've got very little left. They've got some missiles. They've got some drones. They've got some manufacturing ability, not much.
16: President Trump also told reporters last night the American troops killed Friday and Saturday in Iran's attacks were patriots in the fight to prevent Iran from having a nuclear weapon. The War Department has ID'd two of those killed.
18: First Lieutenant James Tyler Fian and Private Isabella Gonzalez were killed in an Iranian attack in Jordan last week. They died defending against Iranian ballistic missile and drone attacks. First Lieutenant Fian was 25 and from Eva Beach, Hawaii. Private Gonzalez, just 19, came from Carrollton, Texas. A third U.S. soldier is missing, but remains have been found. The latest fatality took place in northern Iraq when an American service member was killed during the controlled detonation of an Iranian drone.
16: Fox's Jonathan Savage. The Russia-Ukraine war keeps raging. At least 6 people are dead in a Russian drone and missile attack that hit Kyiv, while Ukraine keeps launching its own drone attacks inside Russia, where at least 5 deaths are reported. There's a new prime minister in London.
19: We will make this this moment a circuit breaker for Britain.
16: Andy Burnham vowing to bring stability as the seventh British Prime Minister in 10 years, replacing Keir Starmer, who made his resignation official this morning.
20: Burnham says he wants to make life easier for Brits, saying living in the UK needs to be more affordable. Now, as to how he will pull that off, with the former Manchester mayor signaling a farther push to the left, he is suggesting greater state ownership of public utilities, expanded social housing, and more government involvement in essential services.
16: That's Fox's Jeff Paul in London. 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
16: Well, there are mixed stocks so far this morning on Wall Street. After last week's selling, the Dow is down another 35 points. The NASDAQ, though, gaining 151. The S&P 500 is up 27 points. Another stock is coming to the New York Exchange, though a date hasn't been set yet.
26: Jersey Mike's is preparing to go public on the New York Stock Exchange. It's the second largest sandwich chain in the U.S. after Subway, and the Wall Street Journal says the stock launch is expected to value Jersey Mike's at $7.9 billion. The company is based in New Jersey in Tinton Falls. Investment firm Blackstone acquired a majority stake in Jersey Mike's last year. It is expected to retain about two-thirds of the company's voting power after it goes public. Ginny Cosola, Fox News.
16: Oil prices, they're down slightly this morning, but their rise back up recently has made gas more expensive. AAA's national average for regulars back to $4 per gallon. That is 13 cents higher than last Monday, about a buck more than we were paying before the Iran conflict. There is a new king of the movie box office.
27: Christopher Nolan's The Odyssey conquered theaters with a massive $124.5 million debut in North America, plus another nearly $140 million overseas.
28: No one could stand between my men.
27: It's Nolan's biggest opening since The Dark Knight Rises in 2012, and even more impressive because the film runs 3 hours and carries an R rating. Disney's Moana sailed into a distant second place with $19 million during its third weekend. Following close behind in fourth and fifth places, Minions and Monsters and Toy Story 5, each with $14.8 million. Carmen Roberts, Fox News.
16: Evil Dead Burn was also in the top five. I'm Dave Anthony, and this is Fox News.
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0: I'm coming in.
1: Another night of U.S. bombing in Iran to start the week. Three soldiers losing their lives in the ongoing conflict. Another defendant is found in the Minnesota fraud epidemic, this one being extradited to the U.S., where he had been hiding out in Somalia. And another plea from North Dakota Attorney General Drew Wrigley for tougher sentences for convicted criminals. Sometimes it's not always a sentence, but it's what happens in the jail system once they get there. Good morning, my friend. Good to be with you here on the Steve Holstrom Show on another beautiful Monday morning, a sunny Monday morning. Going to be warm again this week. We have had some run of warm temps. And looking at Dean's forecast on the website today, man, it sure looks like we're in for another week of it. The early look at next weekend, hot again. Temps in the mid to upper 90s here in the southern Red River Valley. Wherever you are at, whatever you are doing today, hope the weather treats you well and hope that your week is off to a good start. Maybe you got a job where this is your Friday, or maybe this is your Saturday, whatever the case might be. Thanks for hanging out with me here today. A lot of ground to cover today. We're going to update you on the war going on in Iran and, unfortunately, the escalated military activity that comes with a cost many times, and it has, with three of our best having fallen over the weekend. We'll talk about that coming up today. That is the story of the day. And Marco Rubio, Secretary of State, is trying to give an explanation on what might have happened, how this all came to be. So we'll get into that here today. A little CEO spotlight coming up today. A business in the agriculture community, agriculture financial services community. And we always like learning about new businesses going on here in the community, so we'll do that today as well. And before we finish up, a little Monday motivation. I have a friend. He has been my running coach for a number of years, and he set a new record in the mile run at an event in the Twin Cities over the weekend. So we'll talk about that, and we'll talk about the world record for the mile being broken. First time in 27 years that that record has been broken. So a little bit of motivation for you. His name is Kevin Zanker. He's become a good friend of mine over the years. He's a few years older than I am, and he's still out breaking running records. The guy's amazing, and does it for the honor of the good Lord and for world vision. And so we'll talk to him about those things coming up today here as well. And how about the Twin Cities Marathon being backed up starting next year? A week later, climate change is being blamed for that. So we'll touch on that before the show is done as well. 701-271-1100 is our phone number. That's the Valley Christian Counseling and Wellness phone line. 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Addison Loger, my co-pilot, doing all the work behind the glass. Good morning, sir. How are you today?
2: I'm good. I'm hot. It is hot in the control room today.
1: It's hot everywhere in the building today. The AC, actually, you're lucky you're sitting on this end of the building.
2: Oh,
1: on the other side, it's worse. Yeah, one of those weird air conditioning quirks, and are coming to take a look at her. But yeah, so it's a little on the toasty side.
2: I've got a little fan in here that clips onto the desk thanks to our... Bridget Riedel, who brought me some of these to help the last time the AC did that. So
1: yep.
2: I've got a little relief in here, but not much, but it's better than nothing.
1: We're a big fan of Bridget, so I guess it's fitting that she brings a fan for us here when the control room gets a little warm. So anyway, wherever you are today, hopefully your air conditioning is working. It's going to be another warm one today. All right, let's get to it here with the Morning Wire semi-automatic storylines with a rapid-fire rundown of your Monday morning. Starting with the almanac for today, average high 83. I've been saying that a lot lately. Average high is 82, 81, 83, and we're going to be warmer than that. We're going to be upper 80s today. We could touch 90. It'll be a little breezy today. We're expecting winds. Right now, things are fairly calm, but expecting winds to kick up today and get maybe 15 to 25 miles an hour. Record high for this day is 100. So even though it's been warm, we really, I don't know that we've set any records during this stretch, but it has been definitely above average. That record of 100 was set back in 2012. Record low 40 degrees back in 1898. We will lose 2 minutes and 2 seconds of daylight today. That pace is accelerating, and today's the first day when we will drop 2 minutes of daylight. We are officially now into the late summer. Doesn't seem possible, but sure enough, that's where we are. In the markets today, mixed results on Wall Street in early trading today. The Dow is down 104 points, S&P 500 up 17, NASDAQ up 116. WTI crude oil up about $1.50 from where we left you on Friday at 82.40. And that is all driven completely by what's happening over in the Gulf. Gold today down $9 an ounce, silver up 71 cents an ounce. Bitcoin today about where it was, 65,000 or so on Friday. And AAA says average price of a gallon of regular unleaded gas is now back up above $4 a gallon nationwide for the first time in a few weeks. It was nice while it lasted, but gas prices definitely going up. I'm seeing it in the pumps around town as well. North Dakota's average price, $3.75, South Dakota, $3.87. Minnesota, $3.88. Diesel fuel today back up above $5 at $5.11 a gallon nationwide. In the news cycle today, there's some new developments certainly going on overseas in the war with Iran. Three U.S. soldiers died over the weekend, two in an Iranian attack on a U.S. base in Jordan, and another is listed as missing in action. The third died in Iraq after U.S. troops were doing a controlled detonation of an Iranian drone. This is story of the day. Much more on this in a minute. North Dakota Attorney General Drew Wrigley says judges are and courts and prisons are doing such a bad job with sentencing that he's not even pushing for mandatory minimums anymore. He made the comments on WDAY radio, says many violent offenders only serve a fraction of the prison terms imposed. He said his office is no longer advocating for mandatory minimum sentences, and it's up to the legislature to make sure that there is truth in sentencing that would require offenders to serve a meaningful portion of their prison terms. He says North Dakota's current correction system allows prison officials to reduce the amount of time inmates actually spend behind bars after they've been sentenced. If you're planning a trip to northeastern Minnesota anytime soon, take note. The Minnesota Department of Natural Resources is activating Class 4 burning restrictions. It started at midnight in Cook, Kuchiching, Lake, and northern St. Louis counties, as well as portions of the George Washington State Forest and Scenic State Park in Itasca County. Valley News Live reports that the U.S. Forest Service has issued full campfire restrictions for the Boundary Waters Canoe Area and the Superior National Forest. Under the restrictions, campfires and recreational fires are not allowed. Fireworks may not be used outside of municipalities. Only gas or propane camp stoves can be used at campsites. Charcoal fires are allowed in grills designed for cooking purposes at homes, cabins, and resorts. A weekend of violence in Minneapolis has left one man dead and 13 others injured following two mass separate shootings in less than 24 hours. The latest was Sunday night outside a business on Nicollet Avenue, killing a 28-year-old man and wounding four others. This following an early morning shooting outside an uptown nightclub that injured 9 people. Police report no suspects are currently in custody for either incident. Minnesota Congresswoman Angie Craig visited Moorhead yesterday, continuing her campaign for U.S. Senate. The forum reports that she held a, quote, affordability discussion with community leaders, trying to figure out how national policies might be able to help things locally. The visit was hosted by Mayor Shelley Carlson, who is running for Minnesota House of Representatives. The meeting was held at, quote, or what's called a place for hope, which aids adults living with mental illness. The Fargo City Commission will soon decide whether to approve a property tax incentive to modernize a downtown office building. Edgewood Properties LLP is seeking a 5-year property tax exemption valued at about $800,000 to improve the Dakota Center at 51 Broadway. The project will add a street-level retail space and update the HVAC, electrical, plumbing, and fire safety systems. And finally, maybe a little bit of justice in the Minnesota fraud story. A central figure in the Feeding Our Future scandal, who has been hiding out in Somalia for years, has been transferred back to Minnesota to face charges. U.S. Attorney Daniel Rosen announced that Abdikerm Idle, 42 years of age, has been extradited to Minnesota. He was apprehended by law enforcement in Mogadishu, Somalia, late last month. Idle, a Feeding Our Future employee, was among the first 47 defendants charged in the case in September of 2022. He was allegedly responsible for recruiting people to participate in the scheme by having them open meal sites under Feeding Our Future sponsorship. Idle allegedly solicited and accepted bribes and kickbacks from the meal site operators that were disguised as consulting fees and wired through shell companies. He also apparently created his own meal sites, claiming that they were being used to feed thousands of kids a day, and it wasn't happening. Story of the day, the war in Iran, coming up next.
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0: Lots of good travel options await you across this wonderful world of ours. And each week at this time, we get a new idea from our friend Cindy at Travel Travel. Cindy, good morning to you. It sounds like you've got a river cruise on a place that's known for having love in the air. Sounds great. Tell us about it.
1: Yeah, it's going to be great. It's like a killer deal. It leaves, it's airfare out of Fargo, transfers. It's got 7 nights on the Danube, leaving Budapest, and travels from there through Austria and then into Germany, Regensburg. You get a beverage package included. You get some credit on board, and it's a price of $3,573 per person. That's $3,573 per person, and which is like super good deal. That's a super good deal.
0: So you get the flights out of Fargo, and you get whatever, you know, taxi or whatever you need. They probably have a shuttle to get you to where the cruise starts. And then you get the cruise and everything on board there for the price of $35.73. Now, when you say there's a beverage package and an onboard credit, does that mean that you'd pay over that for your meals then on board?
1: Nope, you get your meals on board as well.
0: Oh, okay, so that's all included. Oh, okay.
1: Yeah.
0: And so what the $250 on board credit per person, what does that go for?
1: You can use it for different things, like if you have a specialty that you wanted. Sometimes if you get, you want a bottle of wine or they have,
0: Or a massage or something like that.
1: Yeah.
0: Okay, got it. So you get $250 in freebies when you get there as well. Beverage package included as well, and only $35.73. That's a lot of trip for the money. That's a pretty good deal.
1: It really is. And you always get, you get at least one tour, or you get, you know, the tours that are included normally. So,
0: okay,
1: I mean,
0: so,
1: you can do more tours too, so you could use that $250 on some of the more tours.
0: Oh, okay. So you can get off the boat for a little bit if you want to do that.
1: Oh, for sure.
0: Yeah, yes. Wonderful. All right. Well, that sounds like a great deal. How do people find out more if they want to contact you, get a little more information on that one, Cindy?
1: Give us a call at 701-492-5000.
0: And you got some upcoming events, too, if people want to find out more about other things that are going on.
1: We do. It's August 12th, and it's with Royal Caribbean Cruises, and it's over at Quartz and Pints.
0: Okay, and that's August 12th, 5:30 to 7 over at Quartz and Pints. They're right, easy to get to that place, right off 8th Street and I-94. Very good. Well, Cindy, thanks for sharing the story. That sounds like a fun one. Hope you get a lot of traction on that, and thanks for sharing the story with us here today.
1: Not a problem, and it's one of my favorite river cruises, too.
0: Okay, and Cindy's been on a few of them, so you got the voice of experience there. Thanks much, Cindy. Have a good week.
1: All right, you too.
0: All right, take care.
1: Bye-bye.
0: 23 past the hour, a story of the day. For the first time in weeks, the war in Iran has turned fatal again for U.S. troops. Three soldiers killed over the weekend as the U.S. steps forward its military efforts in Iran. We had the active military portion of this, whatever you want to call it. I call it a war just because it's the easiest term I can come up with. And it feels like it certainly is at this point. But you had that active juncture of military conflict in the very beginning. Then he had almost 3 months of negotiation and diplomacy. The president gave the Iranians every opportunity, ended up getting a deal signed with the new quote-unquote president of Iran, at least that's what we're told his title was, and within 48 hours, what was agreed to was basically thrown out the window by the Iranians. So the president steps up military strikes about a week ago, and you just knew that that would happen, that when you have got that much military intervention, there's going to be some danger. And we had three service members killed over the weekend. The first two were killed in a strike on a U.S. airbase in Jordan. So that is an Iranian missile hitting an airbase in Jordan. Remains have been found. Another soldier was declared missing after the attack. but they have yet to be identified. So there may be a third in that one. Video of the attack in Jordan suggests it came with little or no warning. And it's being reported by CBS that military personnel were scrambling to get to shelters. They did not expect this one to be coming through there. The missile and drone barrage was the second time in 2 days that Iran had managed to launch a direct hit on the base. A third American soldier in northern Iraq died following a controlled detonation of an unexploded ordnance from a downed Iranian one-way attack drone. That came from CENTCOM. So they are trying to dismantle and, you know, effectively blow this thing up so it wouldn't do damage, but something happened during the course of that happening, and a third American has died. The president said in a statement, "We feel very badly, but these great people, these great patriots are there fighting so that Iran cannot have a nuclear weapon." This has, according to Bloomberg News, the three-month reset or the three-month negotiating period has allowed the U.S. and Israel both. I'm not sure how this works with Israel, but I guess they benefit too from this, of being able to basically relock and reload. So the U.S. military now has got what is reported to be a very significant barrage of artillery ready to go on this one. So whatever they had used, they were able to restock the shelves in pretty good order there. The two soldiers that were killed in the missile strike were Lieutenant Tyler James Feehan, 25 years of age, Hawaii native, and Private Isabel Gonzalez, 19 years of age, from Carrollton, Texas. Both were stationed at the Muwafaq Salty Air Base in Jordan. Secretary of State Rubio gave some details here. He said that a missile got through and hit the base where the two soldiers were killed. He said, "We shot down almost all the missiles, but one leaked through, hit the wrong place. It's tragic and it's heartbreaking." And Rubio confirmed as well that another soldier still remains missing after the Iranian attack. There have been four Iranian attacks in 5 days aimed at U.S. forces, not in Iran. Two direct hits on the airbase in Jordan. And it's prompting questions within the Department of War about how the missile defense systems have been working and if it was reasonable to expect that they could shoot down all the missiles, or if this is something that would just be understood that that's a risk and you can hit a lot of things, but you can't always hit everything. Rubio said also about the controlled explosion that killed the 19-year-old, that the troops there were decommissioning ammunition. An accident happened in the process and they were harmed. So didn't give a lot of details exactly about that, but said we're grateful to have such heroic Americans in uniform in service to our country. When we come back on the Steve Hallstrom Show, the U.S. debt crisis is getting worse by the day. It's a little bit like what might happen with your mortgage. I'm going to try to tie the two together to paint a pretty clear picture of what's happening. It's not good. We'll talk about it next.
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5: Thomas Sanford, the Sioux Falls philanthropist, whose donations helped build one of the nation's largest rural health systems, died Saturday at age 80. After founding First Premier Bank and Premier Bank Card, he shifted his focus to philanthropy, making a historic $400 million gift in 2007 for Sioux Valley Health. His total giving to the organization reached nearly $2 billion. Armada Senior Product Manager Tori McCaffrey says its partnership with GrantSky is designed to expand AI computing beyond traditional cloud networks by bringing processing closer to where data is collected.
6: The hyperscalers currently cover 30% of the world, but when it comes to cloud connectivity, but we're trying to reach that 70%.
5: The technology is expected to support defense, government, and commercial users. A Fargo couple who ran Kara's Cozy Hearts Daycare has been sentenced on child abuse and drug-related charges after a year-long investigation. Police began looking into Kara and Joshua Oss in April of 2024 when a two-month-old in their care suffered a suspicious broken arm. Multiple parents later reporting additional abuse. A walk through the home uncovered open alcohol, medications, and drug paraphernalia within reach of children. Investigators say Kara was also trafficking drugs from the residence. A search found cocaine, marijuana, prescription pills, and hallucinogens. From the Flag Family Newsroom, I'm Jim Miller.
7: Mostly sunny for today, and it will turn windy as we head into the afternoon. We'll have highs in the low 90s. Winds will turn to the northwest at 20 to 30 and gusty. Overnight tonight, we'll see generally clear skies, a little breezy out of the northwest at 10 to 20, and lows in the low 60s. And mostly sunny, a northwest breeze 10 to 20 on Tuesday with highs cooler, right around 80. And we'll stay in the low 80s on Wednesday before warming things up towards the end of the week. From the Flag Skywatch Weather Center, I'm Chief Meteorologist Dean Wysocki.

But there are times when I see something or hear something and I say, you know, I don't talk enough about this. It happened on Friday when one of our listeners called in and said, Steve, do you know what the U.S. national debt is and how bad that is and how fast the interest is accruing on that? And I thought to myself, gosh, you know, I used to hammer this point all the time, and I guess I haven't as much lately. I think back when Joe Biden was in office, and you could see so clearly how the policies, the ongoing policies and the platform pieces were going to create additional debt for the country. I imagine I focused on it a lot more just because it was so obvious to me that A connected to B. With Donald Trump, I feel like his policy decisions and his stances on philosophy and his set of answers for what will make the country great will ultimately help on the U.S. national debt. But there's no question that to this point, it's not gone down. And certainly you have some of these big macroeconomic pieces to the Trump puzzle, tariffs, the war in Iran going on right now, and these things are slowing down any progress or maybe even going the other direction of that. So I feel like if we could just see the Trump economy happen, I feel like we'd be making some progress here. But obviously the war going on is going to be the story of 2026, and it's going to be hard to reverse these things anytime soon. So I've kind of sort of rededicated myself to bringing this up every once in a while. As it stands right now, the big number is $39.5 trillion in national debt. And with the current interest rates where they are now and that current debt level, we add $1 million to that debt every 23 seconds. $1 million every 23 seconds. That's what happens when you have to finance that much debt. It just keeps growing. It's like a credit line that you have this amount you've borrowed and the interest keeps adding to it. You try to pay off the principal the best you can, as soon as you can. In our case, we're not paying off the principal. It's just increasing. The interest continues to accrue on this and the balance gets bigger every day. With your typical car loan, the balance goes down because you have to pay on some principal. It's part of your agreement. With a credit line, you might have this on like a home equity line on your house or some other sort of revolving account where you can just take money as you need it, that the balance can keep going up and up and up and up and up. The difference is with this one, you don't have to pay any principal on it. You just keep borrowing. With my home equity line, if I take a $10,000 hit to buy something or pay for something, I have to pay back a little bit of that principal every month. Otherwise, I default on that loan. But that doesn't happen in this particular case. So as I was going through some of my favorite social media follows over the weekend, I saw on the Kobesi letter, which is one of my favorites, it talks about financial stuff in a way that normal human beings can understand. I saw this post. The cost of financing U.S. debt is rapidly rising. On Tuesday, the U.S. sold 30-year Treasury bonds at a 5.06% yield, the highest auction result since 2007. At the same time, the 30-year Treasury yield jumped back above 5%, though it remains below the May 20th peak of 5.2, and that was the highest since July of 2007. By comparison, if you go back to 2022, so just 4 years ago, the auctions for the same sorts of securities, the same sort of instruments, were about 2%. So we've gone from 2% to above 5%. Long-term yields are increasing as the U.S. debt burden expands with heavier Treasury supply, rising inflation risks, and concerns over future borrowing needs, forcing the government to pay more to attract investors. Furthermore, the AI investment boom is adding another layer of pressure as tech companies issue record amounts of debt to fund AI infrastructure, competing with the government for the same pool of capital and pushing long-term borrowing costs higher. The U.S. debt crisis is intensifying. Okay, so two pieces to this. I have given you a little bit of a 101 on bonds and yields before, but basically, the U.S. government, in order to finance this debt and other things, has to incentivize you to buy some bonds. In order to do that, if it doesn't look like there's a lot of demand, they may have to increase what you get for it. So they're going to give you more for your money. That's the way you get people to buy these things. When there's a lot

0: lot of demand for it, then you can offer a lot lower like we did back in 2022. What's different about now? Well, our debt is higher. Our spending is higher. We have the concerns that go into everything that underpins our markets. You've got the war going on. You've got rising oil prices. All of that basically helps to inflate those yields and those prices. And then second of all, the AI investment boom. So some of the rich people who typically like to buy these bonds, because, hey, it's not bad. You get 5-point-something for your money, guaranteed interest. Well, these big tech companies are also trying to raise capital, and some of these same rich people are getting involved there. So you don't have as much demand anyway, and then you have people buying the bonds or the, you know, corporate issuances of these data companies. So all of this works together to make the government have to give more for its bonds. And that makes the debt go higher because you're financing a bigger number at a higher percent interest rate. So how do we sort of put this in perspective and compare it to what's happening in our personal situation? Well, think of it like the U.S. government is a household that spends way more money than it brings in. So let's say the Hallstroms. We get a little goofy. We want to buy a lake house. We want to have three nice cars. We want to take a trip every month, whatever. And we end up spending a ton of money there. Well, if the U.S. government did that, which is kind of what it's doing right now by having to fund Social Security, Medicare, all of the other things that it has to pay for, the government has to borrow money by issuing these bonds. They're basically like IOUs there, and the government is promising to pay them back with interest. And the yield is nothing more than the interest rate that the government has got to pay to borrow that money. So these interest rates are skyrocketing, and people are demanding more. So if you had to go to your bank for this credit line, and they said, well, Steve, you're not as good at credit risk anymore, well, you're going to pay a little bit more now for this money that you want to buy. So the government is trying to sell a massive amount of these new bonds. If you take a look at what the Treasury has, or the Federal Reserve has, probably a better way of saying it, on its quote-unquote balance sheet, this is what we're talking about. They're trying to sell a lot of these new bonds to cover the expanding debt. And like we said, if you flood the market with something, you got to offer a better deal to get people to buy it. So the government's forced to kind of dangle these higher interest rates in front of the rabbit like a carrot. And the tech companies are kind of the new player in town on this. And they're saying, well, we're going to try to get some things going here as well. So the U.S. is trapped in this sort of never-ending cycle. The more the national debt grows, the higher the interest rates have to go to attract buyers. They don't want to invest in something that's on shaky ground. And the higher those interest rates go, the more expensive it gets to pay off the interest on the debt that we already have. So we've got some things to figure out here. I don't know what to tell you this means as far as what you should or shouldn't do with your money. That I would leave to your financial planner. But I'll tell you, it's never been more important than it is right now to have a good financial planner on your side. You want somebody that can do a couple of things. Number one, protect what you have, right? You've got to be able to make sure that what money you have continues to be available to you. So you got to watch out for the, kind of the dangers and the things that might get you. You know, is this a time when you might want to sell some of your investments to pay for something, or should you take out that home equity line? Well, your financial advisor is the right person to help you with those decisions. The other thing that you want to be doing through a good financial advisor is you want to be able to take a look at what opportunities are out there to increase the money that you have. So we know these AI companies, technology companies, robotics, humanoids, blockchain companies, they have been the hot commodities in investments and all of the things that are needed to make them work. The brains, which are the semiconductors, along with the infrastructure, the liquid cooling and the utilities, natural gas, pipelines, turbines, all of those things that power all that. There is a tremendous amount of money that's been made in the last 2-3 years, a tremendous amount of, and there's a lot more to be made. But how much of your money do you put into that? How aggressive do you get? Which companies? A lot of them aren't making any money. They're growing revenue, but they're young companies that are highly leveraged and not making anything yet. So how do you figure all that out? And I think about the two companies that are advertising here on this program, Matt Schultz, Midwest Wealth, great guy to sort you through that. Brian Kronk, Collins & Kronk, Raymond James, a fantastic company. And I've worked with Brian a number of years on my finances as well. These are things that these guys talk about every single day. And these are definitely conversations that you need to stay aware of. And when you see something like, okay, what is yields and bond rates and so forth, I get it. It kind of makes your eyes glaze over a little bit. But having at least enough knowledge on that to know what questions to ask is a really important thing. And as much as the whole artificial intelligence concept is controversial to many people, the great thing about AI is you can go to, if you've got a Google account or a Gmail, you've got a free Gemini account. Just go there and say, how do I use you? What do I do to, like, how does this work? Ask a simple question. Where should I put my money? What, you know, just things get you thinking. Not that you're going to take those answers and buy something, but at least gets you thinking. What should I be thinking about? All very important these days. Back after this.
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0: Yes, I did. I watched the last half hour of the World Cup game yesterday. Never would have thought. Got into it this year when the U.S. made a little bit of a run. And I was kind of curious at the end. Spain, the best defensive team of the tournament. Argentina, they seemed to have this trick of pulling rabbits out of their hats. And doing some yard work, came in. And I'm like, oh, the soccer game's on. So watched a little bit. It was a lot of fun. The one thing that bugs me about soccer, and I'll compare it to hockey, where there's a few goals scored, but not a lot, right? Hockey's kind of that same way. When hockey players score, they pump their fists, turn around, and hug their teammates. Everybody gets together in a pile. When the soccer guys score, they run away from their teammates. I don't like that. I don't like that. I've grown to appreciate the game a lot more, just kind of paying more attention to it. In the past, I would say a soccer game feels like you're watching nothing happen for 5 hours. I didn't really feel that way for watching, I guess, the last half of that game or so. So congrats to Spain. Everybody said they were the best team. Gave up one goal in that whole tournament. Can you believe that? That's crazy. U.S. gave up, what, 3 in about 20 minutes of their last game there. Hey, this July, the Flagg is partnering with the Perry Center for 50 States for Life, and they're celebrating 40 years of hope there. Women come to the Perry Center looking for hope, and they leave with a plan, support, and a chance to build a new future for themselves and their baby. It's all about the alternatives and the options. Over the past 40 years, women from all 50 states have come to the Perry Center looking for hope, and many of them have come out of horrible circumstances like abuse and trafficking, addiction, homelessness, just don't have anywhere else to go. And the Perry Center provides a safe place, compassionate care, parenting support, life skills, and a chance to build a brighter future. 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You can also go to our website. There's a link there, am1100theflag.com, and click on the 50 States for Life tab. Well, there is a very interesting storyline developing in Moorhead, Minnesota. Usually, when someone drops out of politics, they sort of drift off into the ether, and you don't hear much about them again unless they start a business or run again sometime down the line. Well, Heather Keeler, Democrat from Moorhead, is a lame duck state representative in District 4A. In Minnesota. Keeler decided not to run for re-election in the state legislature because she wanted to run for Congress, which Heather, I'm sure, is a fine individual, but her policy decisions would make me shudder at her being in Congress. Although that's not much different from what I say for a lot of people I see running for Congress these days. But she decides she wanted to run for Congress, which was a risky move because she would have to go against Michelle Fischbach in the general if she made it out of the primary, which she did not. The Minnesota Democrats did not even endorse her for that position, which is interesting. Usually, you know, someone who gets kind of that next step up, they're in the party, they've been serving quote unquote faithfully down in St. Paul, and the party apparatus gets behind them and says, yeah, you should be our next congressperson. Let's pick you. But the convention didn't. They picked Erica Yoni to replace her in the legislature. And they all, excuse me, sorry about that. Let me go back. They picked Eric Osberg for the nomination for the Congressional District 7 seat. And Keeler dropped her campaign. So she went from having a job in the legislature, and she probably could have kept having it, to let's run for Congress, losing that. Now she's out of politics altogether, at least for the time being. Well, Keeler has endorsed Erica Yoni to take her spot now. So it's interesting that she would even make an endorsement. I guess she's a current lawmaker, so it's not a total shock. It's just, it's interesting. You don't have to make endorsements. There's nothing that would require you to do that, but she has done that. And it's curious that she did that, because I thought when the Moorhead mayor, Shelley Carlson, jumped into that race for the Minnesota legislature, that everybody in the Moorhead political establishment would just follow suit. But that did not happen. Keeler said, I want to support Erica Yoni. So Shelley Carlson now is trying to figure out how to get some endorsements. And she got an endorsement of Angie Craig, who is a current congresswoman in the state of Minnesota. And she's endorsing her to go now into the state legislature, which is a weird endorsement, a little out of the ordinary. Why would a congressperson endorse someone for legislature? I guess they do it. But it's a little bit apples to oranges for me. So all kinds of surprising turns here. I've always thought that Shelley Carlson was a pretty popular mayor in Moorhead. And while her votes have all kind of ended up being on the old uber liberal side, she at least a couple of times as mayor has stopped and said, okay, are we doing the right thing? Maybe it's all performative. I don't know. But the palace intrigue in Moorhead politics is very interesting and makes me think that a guy like Andrew Rockhold, who is the Republican who's going to be running for House 4A, might have a shot to win this thing. And boy, do we need more common sense people. You heard Andrew on this show last week. Boy, do we need more of him in there. Hour 2 of the program coming up next.
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17: Drama outside a federal building in New York City this morning. I'm Dave Anthony, Fox News. A man set off an incendiary device a few hours ago outside the building that houses an immigration court in the FBI field office, first putting a liquid down and then setting some fireworks off on top of it.
18: It caused a little bit of a little fire. He was armed with a pellet gun. Two people were injured, one federal employee and one civilian.
17: That's FBI Assistant Director James Barnicle Jr. in New York. That suspect said to be in custody. The War Department has identified two of the three Americans killed in Iran's missile attack Friday that hit a U.S. base in Jordan.
19: 25-year-old First Lieutenant James Fian. He was from Hawaii. Also, Private Isabella Gonzalez of Texas. She was just 19 years old. As you mentioned, the remains of a third service member, they still are unidentified.
17: Fox's Alexandra Huff at the White House. A fourth American was killed Saturday.
19: That separate death took place in northern Iraq, occurring, according to the Pentagon, during a controlled detonation of an Iranian drone.
17: Now, the U.S. bombed Iran for a ninth consecutive night, going after air defense and missile and drone launch sites and communications. And Iran is retaliating today, launching attacks in Bahrain and Kuwait, where the army there reports they intercepted missiles and drones. Fox's Trey Yingst reports from Tel Aviv.
20: The Iranians are saying publicly the memorandum of understanding is suspended. Regional countries are reportedly pushing for another agreement, as Secretary of State Marco Rubio indicated the diplomatic path forward remains open.
21: I think we're always open to diplomacy. It has to be real. It has to be a deal that they're willing to live by.
17: There's a new prime minister in London again, Andy Burnham, the seventh one in the last 10 years.
22: Britain needs to show the world that we can regain our stability.
17: And Burnham pledges big changes toward the socialist left.
22: A new political model and a new economic model.
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17: Democrats in Maine are close to picking Graham Plattner's replacement after he stopped running for Senate in controversy.
2: There's a convention Saturday in Bangor, Maine, for 600 delegates to elect the Democrats' new candidate to run against incumbent Susan Collins in November. Of the 500 delegates elected at conventions in Maine's 16 counties this past weekend, 470 pledged support for former Maine State Senate President Troy Jackson. And anyone else considered to have had a real shot has now dropped out. Jackson's a fifth-generation logger from northern Maine. He got into politics originally as a Republican after helping to lead a logger labor movement in the late 90s. He came in third in the Democrats' June primary for governor, often campaigning with Senate candidate Graham Plattner. Plattner won, then withdrew a month later over a rape accusation on top of other controversies. Chris Foster, Fox News.
17: On Wednesday, President Trump will go to Georgia, where he's backing another Collins running for Senate. Republican Congressman Mike Collins trying to unseat Democrat John Ossoff in November. And the president will go there on an older Air Force One. The new one that he flew on a few weeks ago is going to be grounded for a little while. The Boeing 747, donated to the U.S. by Qatar, will get some more security upgrades.
3: They're going to be sending it, and they'll have it be maxed out. It'll take about a month.
17: There's another attempt in Congress to stop lawmakers from investing in the stock market.
4: The legislation would allow members of Congress and their family members to hold on to stocks already owned, but would prohibit lawmakers from buying new stocks. House Republican leaders added this measure to the week's agenda following pressure from conservative hardliners. The bill also requires a public notice of at least 7 days before selling any existing stocks. Democrats are raising objections, arguing the legislation does not go far enough. New York Democrat Alexandria Ocasio-Cortez says the proposal creates a ton of loopholes and is not a true congressional stock trading ban. In Washington, Jared Halpern, Fox News.
17: Well, on Wall Street, the Dow is down 168 points, but the Nasdaq's up 107. I'm Dave Anthony. This is Fox News.
24: Mostly sunny for today, and it will turn windy as we head into the afternoon. We'll have highs in the low 90s. Winds will turn to the northwest at 20 to 30 and gusty. Overnight tonight, we'll see generally clear skies, a little breezy out of the northwest at 10 to 20 and lows in the low 60s. And mostly sunny, a northwest breeze 10 to 20 on Tuesday with highs cooler, right around 80. And we'll stay in the low 80s on Wednesday before warming things up towards the end of the week. From the Flag Skywatch Weather Center, I'm Chief Meteorologist Dean Wysocki.
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0: 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Have some opportunities here in this first half hour to hear from you if you want to do either of the above. A couple of text messages that have come in. Steve, did you see that Argentina didn't get any shots on goal in that game? I did see that. Yeah, they attempted, what, they attempted like three where like they kicked it toward the goal, but it didn't go on. Like it was not a shot that could have gone in had the goalie not knocked away, or the keeper, I guess they call him in soccer. So yeah, they Spain had 12 shots on goal. Argentina had none, and it was scoreless until very late. So the hero of the game, I don't care who got the MVP. The hero of the game was that Argentina goalkeeper. Yeah, it was a great game. It really was, and everybody said those are probably the two best teams. Steve, Lindsey Graham bought Fed bonds. Maybe President Trump would invest a few million into federal bonds as a tribute to Senator Graham. Then Democrats whining about Trump making money and his legal right to invest in his own money. Or then Dems will stop whining about Trump. Well, yeah, I guess I don't know enough about where the government wants to put its money and how they'll do that. So, but yeah, Lindsey Graham was a big bond guy. Mm-hmm. Steve, Iran is making a bad gamble thinking they can't beat Trump to the midterms. So this is an interesting storyline, right? Iran is, I have to believe, basing a lot of its strategy right now on let's just smoke out Trump. He doesn't want this war going into September, October, certainly not November, when the midterms are. Because as long as this war is going on, you're going to have higher prices for things. Traditional wisdom would tell you that no president could survive that, but this is Donald Trump. And Trump has said, look, I don't care. I'm doing the right thing for the right reasons here. And if the midterms, you know, happen, whatever happens, that happens, whatever happens. But I'm not going to worry too much about that because this is the right thing to do, which is what obviously a leader should do. It's just that it does bring up a lot of questions. And historically, if you had problems like this going into midterm elections, your party doesn't do very well. The party in charge typically loses spots anyway. The redistricting that we've heard, that certainly helps. But this is, I think, the big game of chicken that Iran is doing with Trump. It will be interesting to see if this does last that long, and it certainly could. I mean, I don't see many pathways to a quick resolution here. The things that could bring a quick resolution are, A, Iran surrenders and says, yeah, you know, we're done. We've had enough. We're tired of dying. We'd actually like some new food supply coming in, all this and that. We'd like our ships to get out. They're just, I guess I don't know this for a fact, but it seems very, very, very unlikely that they're going to do that. So that's one scenario. B, President Trump just says, yeah, we're done. We did the best we could. We're calling it good. And, you know, let the chips fall where they may overseas. But let's get oil prices down. I don't think that's likely either. It would basically say that we are giving up and Iran wins. So Iran would claim victory and the international community would likely recognize that even though they are, you know, decimated, not completely, obviously, right? And I'd like to see the president a little more just careful on how he says, you know, we've completely destroyed Iran's capabilities, and then we get, you know, two missile strikes and three Americans dead. I'd just like him to be a little more judicious on how that commentary goes out, because, you know, I doubt the families of the three are going to feel like we've completely destroyed Iran's capabilities. Get it? They've been significantly weakened. We all get that. But I think the president needs to acknowledge that they still have enough to make life very difficult for us. So that's A and B. I mean, those are the ways that this war ends right now. Well, neither of those is going to happen. So what's the next best? Here's what I think. I think there is a scenario out there where the president goes hard militarily here for a couple of weeks. We've had 1 week already. We go for another week. And I don't know what you're bombing at this point. It seems like you're bombing piles of rubble unless you really want to get, you know, into the bridges and the roads and the utilities and all of that, which the president does not seem to want to do, and just, you know, demolish the whole thing. So maybe he goes hard strategically here for a couple weeks and then says, well, intel now tells us we've taken out the regime, or, you know, as many people as we can, and, you know, we've gotten just about everybody that's against us, so we've checked that box. We have buried the any nuclear dust or any uranium millions of miles beneath the surface. They'll never be able to get at it again, and we've destroyed all their technology. So we have won this war. Spike the football. Bring everybody home. That might be the way to do it. And I don't know if it's fully transparent. It probably wouldn't have to be. But Iran is going to say, well, you didn't get any of our people. We still got all this stuff. All of that is certainly possible. But if you go hard for a while, it's certainly believable that you will have taken out just about anything that means anything over there. And that you probably have made it so that it's going to be years before they express a problem again. And then you get out of the pickle, at least for now. 5 years from now, we may have another problem. But at least for now, it gets him out of this situation. That is a theory I have on how this could go. Because otherwise, I don't know what you're doing. You try to bring people to the table to negotiate who are the most horrible negotiators. Bad faith. I mean, they've already broken their word after 48 hours of the MOU. You're not going to get them to negotiate on anything that's going to mean anything to anybody. So that, other than that, in order to do what you're talking about, what I'm talking about here, make sure that you retrieve all the uranium. Make sure that you get the people in the underground bunkers that are part of the whatever regime, the IRGC. You're probably going to need to have some troops go in there and get underneath those tunnels to go in there. And that's not pleasant. That's the other way. But that could be months. So I don't know. There doesn't seem to be an easy way out for President Trump here. All right, let's get to the key three. These are what I believe to be the three most consequential stories in the news cycle today. First one is maybe a new twist on an old story as much as anything, but North Dakota's Attorney General Drew Wrigley says he's not even pushing for mandatory minimum sentences anymore. Now, that statement right there should get your attention. He says North Dakota's correction system allows prison officials to reduce the amount of time inmates actually spend behind bars after they've been sentenced. So you can have sentences, a judge might even impose a sentence, but in the prison system, they've got the authority, apparently, to, according to Attorney General Wrigley, to let people out early. So Wrigley says that it's up to lawmakers here to make sure that there is truth in sentencing that requires people to serve a meaningful portion of the prison term. So this is a really interesting conversation. We probably don't talk much about this, but as I've told you, you need good cops, you need good laws, you need good judges, and you need good jails in order to have effective criminal justice. And if you don't have any of those four, you're in trouble. And this is all part of that. Second story is the Social Security beneficiaries are expected to see a larger cost of living adjustment, the COLA, in 2027 amid persistently high inflation this year. Analysis by the Senior Citizens League provided to Fox News Channel says a COLA will be 3.8% or 1 percentage point higher than the current number of 2.8%. And finally, who has cheap groceries? Well, it might be a grocery store. It might not be the big discount retailers. It might not be the online stores. Kroger, they say, had the lowest prices on 10 of 15 grocery staples analyzed. So we don't have Kroger's here. They're based in Ohio. But it's leading a lot of people to say, yeah, you might think that going to your Walmart or whatever, Sam's Club, whatever they have, any of these big kind of other ways of doing it in bulk, grocery stores may still be your best bet. So there you go. All right, that'll do it for the key three. Best thing I heard all day coming up next on the Steve Alstrom Show.

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0: 20 past the hour on the Steve Holmstrom Show. Thank you, my friend, for being with me here today. I know there's a lot of places you can spend your time checking in on the world around you, and I appreciate you making time to do that with me. The lunch specials are in at PetroServe USA, and hot off the presses, we've got the Monday deals. 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PetroServe USA is where you get it. Bottle of Diet Coke, maybe a Snicker bar to finish that meal off, and you're a happy camper. And you'll be full for the rest of the day. So that's some good stuff that you can find at PetroServe USA. A couple of texts that have come in that I want to get to. The first one is, Steve, you said, I don't know enough about what the government wants to do with its money. How about instead you say, I don't know enough about what our government intends to do with our money? Yes, 100% right. Yeah, it's easy to look at it that way, right? When you, well, the government's kind of got your money. They can do what they want, but it is our money. So, yes, thank you for the reality check on that. You're 100% right. Steve, Iran had missiles in tunnels, so when they hit those areas, there were secondary explosions, and they wiped out more. Many more Iranian forces are dead than what they are reporting, maybe 100 dead Iran soldiers. Oh, yeah, that's probably true. That probably is true, yeah. Steve, U.S. targeting military assets and the Iranian army being killed. Iranian attacks have killed Arab neighbors. Jordan called in an Iran envoy and demanded the attacks stop. Well, that's probably true. But we're tired of this war? They don't seem to be. They just don't. And like I said, maybe they're just waiting until the midterms are done and feeling like, well, okay, now that's the opportunity there. So not sure, but thank you for the perspective coming in today on the text line. You can text as well, 701-271-1100, 701-271-1100. All right, I like to play every once in a while, since our president takes incoming from all angles 24/7, I like the stories of people who are honest enough to say, I got something wrong. And whatever your opinion is of President Trump, and I know most of us are very supportive here, there may be things along the way where we say, well, that could have been done differently. But let's be honest about what you would have gotten on the other side had Kamala Harris been elected president, what life would look like here. Would we be addressing any of these economic issues, any international policy things? She did not seem to be capable of doing that. But of course, you've got the establishment media, you've got a lot of, you know, big names with big voices and big microphones that want to tell you that, you know, Trump is an idiot and he can't do anything right. Well, he gave you during his presidential address on Thursday a long list of things that are good reminders for us to be aware of, like, yeah, border, there is no problem now at the border. And that happened in about a week. And all it took was a new president who said, we're not going to play these stupid games anymore. And on and on and on. The Tax Cuts and Jobs Act being extended. And some of the new clauses, you know, lowering taxes on overtime and tips and for vehicles made in America. Businesses investing in the country. Our manufacturing system is going through a boom right now. You and I may not see it because it's not necessarily affecting anything that we see now. But in time, if you've got all your pharmaceuticals and all of the syringes and needles and vials and all that made locally, that will keep the prices down or lower than what they could have been ordinarily. So there are a lot of reasons to say, yeah, maybe this war is tricky. Maybe I didn't like the tariffs, but there's been a lot of good things that have happened under this president. It's easy to forget that because you don't get reminded of that very often. But today on Best Thing I Heard All Day, I want to play for you some comments that come from a gentleman, and I hope I do this right. His name is Shamath Palifataya. He's a Sri Lankan-born person who has residency in Canada and America right now. He is a entrepreneur and founder of the CEO of the investment firm Social Capital. He's got a podcast, a technology show that he does as well. And he had an opportunity to go on CNBC not long ago and say, you know what, I was one of those people that could not stand Donald Trump. And the more I learned about him, the more I got to know him, I changed my story here. So this is a short clip, and it only goes about 30 seconds, but it was the best thing that I heard all day. And this actually comes to us from late last week. But I thought it was an interesting clip of someone who says, you know, I got it wrong.
1: Now, can I just say something else? You're allowed to disagree with the guy. You're allowed to maybe dislike the guy. But as an adult living human being that's responsible for taking care of your family, you have to get past the TDS. See where he's right. See where he's wrong. But the TDS thing that's stopping people from making a savings account for their children.
2: Right.
1: That can give them free money.
2: Is it called Trump? Let's get
1: it. It is insane.
0: Mm-hmm. He went on to say a little bit later in that interview that he said to his wife after he had met the president at some event somewhere and was talking to people around the president in his administration and just kind of learning about who they are. And he said, I had to come home after that and say, honey, we've got this guy all wrong. Yeah, sure, he's not perfect. Who's going to be? But all the things that I thought I would get when I met him and the people around him, it was completely the opposite. And he's pointing out something that is, they will write college textbooks for decades, at least they should, about how people have anything that is involved with Trump in any way or shape. Remember Elon Musk, people were keying Teslas just because Musk was working with Trump. They'll write textbooks about what Donald Trump did to the collective psyche of millions of Americans and how they absolutely could not see straight because of their hatred for Trump. It was so strong that they couldn't look at rationally, what's he doing well? What's he not doing well? Everything immediately defaulted toward, this guy's an idiot. He can't do anything right. And I should hate his guts. And Shamath is one of the people that have said, I've gotten past that. It used to be me, but not anymore because I know the difference. And maybe one by one, more people will be able to have some experiences like that and realize that there's a lot more behind the guy than what you are being told. All right, got a little CEO spotlight for you coming up next.
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6: From the Flank Family Newsroom, I'm Chris Larson. The Fargo City Commission will consider creating a new category of alcoholic beverage licenses during tonight's meeting, a proposal aimed at addressing businesses that don't fit neatly into the city's existing license structure. Commissioners will also hold public hearings on three separate alcohol license applications, review two downtown Renaissance Zone redevelopment projects, and receive a presentation on how city staff will handle future economic development incentive requests. The meeting begins at 5 o'clock. Businessman, philanthropist, and namesake for a regional health care system, T. Denny Sanford has died. South Dakota Governor Larry Roden announced the death in a statement Saturday morning. Roden called Sanford a man who, quote, has so generously and intentionally invested in the great state of South Dakota. And as questions grow about the energy demands of data centers, Armada says its modular systems are designed to work with a variety of power sources. Armada's senior product manager, Tori McCaffrey, explains how.
2: We're completely agnostic to energy sources. It really depends on the environment and the situation you're in.
6: The company's new Triton unit is now at Grand Sky. Armada says the units can be deployed wherever computing power is needed. From the Flag Family Newsroom, I'm Chris Larson.
7: Mostly sunny for today, and it will turn windy as we head into the afternoon. We'll have highs in the low 90s. Winds will turn to the northwest at 20 to 30 and gusty. Overnight tonight, we'll see generally clear skies, a little breezy out of the northwest at 10 to 20 and lows in the low 60s. And mostly sunny, a northwest breeze 10 to 20 on Tuesday with highs cooler, right around 80. And we'll stay in the low 80s on Wednesday before warming things up towards the end of the week. From the Flag Skywatch Weather Center, I'm Chief Meteorologist Dean Wysocki.

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I like to do every once in a while when I get introduced to somebody or someone takes a job that I think is really notable and there's a story to be told.

0: about AgriSure? What is the company? What do you do?
1: Yeah, AgriSure was actually started back in the 80s by a group of sugar beet growers and with Crystal Sugar. And they first started out at Red River Valley Farmers Insurance Pool.
0: Hmm.
1: So they created their own insurance pool to kind of protect themselves and insulate themselves from workers' comp issues. That's actually what they started with, strictly workers' comp insurance for the farmers there. So that's where they started. Throughout to today, they've done crop insurance and other types of insurance, but we strictly are back to just doing workman's comp. So, okay. And we are run by a 10-member board, and it's from all Crystal Sugar districts, and then MNDAC in Wahpeton, and then down in Renville, Southern Men Cooperative down there, Beet Sugar Cooperative down there, and then we have two at large. So they're, that was our kind of the insurance pool part of it. And then from that, the story basically was they originally started with having their own insurance agent from a different insurance agency and decided that they wanted to create their own insurance agency, and that's where AgriSure came in.
0: Okay.
1: Into the part of it. And that's what I do. I run the insurance agency. And so I work with individual farmers in just the Minnesota side.
0: Yeah.
1: North Dakota is run through the state.
0: WSI.
1: Yep. Yeah. Yep. So it's just strict private companies through there. And we've been with since the 80s, one company pretty much out of Bloomington, Minnesota called SFM Mutual Insurance. And they've been around for quite a while as well. So they really understand farming.
0: Mm-hmm.
1: And the hazards that go with there and the injuries that can happen.
0: So are you serving individual farmers that have operations, or are you serving like co-ops and elevators mostly?
1: Individual farmers.
0: Okay.
1: Yep. So our pool is, we have about roughly 500 farming operations from basically Canada down to Renville and a little bit further south, right? Basically Red River Valley.
0: Mm-hmm.
1: And so each farmer, organization, whether it's a joint venture, an individual farmer, or a corporate type farm, we have our resources pooled together so everybody gets the same pricing regardless. And then there's some other discounts and things that have we get from the insurance company for being part of the pool.
0: Mm-hmm.
1: And the board kind of helps decide who gets to be in the pool based off of, you know, loss histories and stuff like that, and character things like that, because they want to keep the pool protected like it's always been.
0: So if I'm a farmer in Minnesota and I've got an operation, I have four people working for me, I'm taking out workers' compensation coverage to cover them. Do you have many farmers that, like, if it's their own family, do they still take out a workers' compensation? Do they have to, or do they have the choice if I just kind of want to, you know, wing it on my own?
1: Yep, good, great question. Yeah, in Minnesota, after a certain amount of payroll, it's roughly, I think it's like $20,000 per quarter. They have to have it by law.
0: Okay.
1: But they don't have, they can exclude family.
0: Mm-hmm.
1: They can put them in there as well, but they're strictly excluded from the get-go.
0: Okay.
1: So they don't have to cover any family members.
0: Okay.
1: Some more extended, they would, if they're not, you know, immediate part of the family, and they're an LLC, they would have to have some coverage for that. But yeah, they can pretty much decide who they want from their family.
0: Sure.
1: A lot of them do, like their kids, that are pretty important roles in their family, just to, you know, protect them.
0: What are some of the things you're protecting against?
1: Obviously, the biggest one is the injuries. We've had in 2023, we had a burn, a major burn, that they were trying to start a fire and sprayed accelerant into the wind and lit it and burnt them. And that was happening in 2023, and it's still ongoing. And it's over $2 million.
0: Yeah.
1: On there. So there's things like that protection there. Obviously, being sued, a lot of the farmers work with H-2A workers, strictly a lot from South Africa.
0: Sure.
1: So just the protections that, you know, for themselves, any type of negligence that could happen, you know, just like anything, you take off some safety thing off something that you work at your own house, thinking, well, it's just in the way, I'm never going to use it. Kind of the same thing there. If they do that,

0: they're protected from that kind of thing as well. And just our pool, they're insulated from, you know, if they're out in the open market, they have a major claim, they could be non-renewed.
1: Sure.
0: In our pool, we're protected against that. It's the board that decides, not
1: okay.
0: the insurance company.
1: All right. So in every sort of insurance these days, rates have gone up quite a bit. Just it seems like everything that you'd call an input cost for insurance, whether that's property or health or whatever. How about workers' comp rates? Are you seeing the same thing?
0: We actually aren't. It's actually been going down. The last 2 years, it's probably gone down 5 to 7% each year. With that, so yeah, we've actually seen a pretty low, and workers' comp, it's all you know, back 20 years ago it was quite a bit higher, so it's not necessarily affected by the, you know, the market, because it's, you know, it's not like a storm comes in and injures a bunch of people like it would, you know, with housing and stuff like that. It's kind of individually how that works, and so it's not necessarily you know, run a little bit different on how it's monitored with that.
1: Interesting, because I would think it seems to be kind of tied into the health insurance industry, because if you have a workers' comp claim, it's some kind of health thing, and because of those health claims rising or the cost to have that injury healed up or the cost of medical care, I would think that workers' comp would mirror that. But
0: yeah.
1: You say it's not that way.
0: No, it's not, because there are a lot of things, especially with workman's comp and injuries, is you can't prevent everything, but there's things you can prevent by just doing, you know, common sense things. We really stressed, you know, like climbing onto a tractor, 3 points of contact, because, you know, how they're designed and everything aren't necessarily in safety in mind with it. So you can reduce that. The company we work with has a nurse line as well that they can call in and say, hey, do I need to bring this guy in on there? So you can save quite a bit, because a lot of times people immediately go to the emergency room and it's a sprained ankle.
1: Mm-hmm.
0: In the emergency room, I don't know if you've ever been there, but they like to check everything, and all
1: yep.
0: of a sudden your bill is $10,000 or mm-hmm. something like that. And so we really work with them on calling that number and then letting the nurse line there kind of help them with that.
1: Yeah.
0: So you can deduct that. And we get a lot of information from the insurance company on, I can pinpoint exactly the age groups and also how it's basically new people.
1: Yeah.
0: Certain from 25 to 30, and then you're 60 and older, and then it's 0 to 6 months.
1: Sure.
0: Are the injuries.
1: Yeah, makes sense. So do you find that farmers, it feels like farming is getting more sophisticated with the technology, and maybe advanced sophistication is bleeding over into everything else, including safety. Do you feel like farmers are maybe more aware of safety issues or taking them more seriously, and that kind of creates some of the stability you're talking about in
0: yep.
1: your industry?
0: Yeah, they definitely are. There's quite a few that we have that take it very seriously, and there's some still on there that kind of flying by the seat of their pants type of thing and hoping nothing ever happens. And that's where I come in as well, is I can go out and kind of be that second eye, not a farmer, that I can go out there and kind of like, hey, maybe you should fix that ladder on your combine that's been kind of hanging there, and ask them, how long have you had it? Like, well, a couple of years. And it's like, well, maybe we should fix that, you know, kind of things like that. But yeah, there's a lot of safety programs, and that's one thing that we really stress with them, and that's where we can help, and as well as the insurance company.
1: Mm-hmm.
0: When they hit a certain amount of premium, it's a free service for them to come out and look at everything that they their operation, and they can help them kind of look find areas that they need to work with,
1: and
0: a lot of it is just talking to them about, like I would say with my kids, sometimes if you have to think about it, maybe you shouldn't do it.
1: Yeah, yeah, good point. All right, do you have a lot of competitors or a lot of people doing what you do?
0: Yeah, there's a lot of outside the. We're pretty unique as we have the insurance pool, but outside they can definitely look into other companies. A lot of agencies that they work with with their other insurance, want to bundle with them.
1: Okay.
0: And then they get some discounts with that. We encourage sure. them not necessarily to do that just because of the fact that they could be non-renewed
1: yeah.
0: for their other damages that could happen if they're all bundled together.
1: Yeah.
0: And
1: yeah.
0: they do have a higher risk of having a catastrophic event with workman's comp.
1: Sure.
0: With farming just in general because it's yeah. obviously dangerous.
1: Well, Scott, appreciate you stopping by. You've got a website people can visit if they want to find out more?
0: Yep, agrasure.com.
1: Agrasure, A-G-R-A, sure, S-U-R-E.com.
0: Yep.
1: Very good. All the best. Continued success. Thanks for visiting today.
0: Yeah, thank you.
1: Scott Peters, CEO of Agrasure. We're going to talk about a Minnesota state record in track and field next.
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0: All right, we're going to finish with a little motivation here on this Monday. On the phone with me this morning, a gentleman who's become a friend, a very good friend over the years. His name is Kevin Zanker. He is from Burnsville, Minnesota. He's a high-level performance athlete. I met him when I was doing Steve Sports Saturday, way back when, on the flag. And Kevin had come up to run the Fargo Marathon, and he had finished, I think, top 10 or something like that. And his age at that time, he was like 55 or something like that. And I wondered how a guy who was in his 50s was able to be in there with the best marathoners in the Fargo Marathon, guys who were 30 years younger than him, and found out that not only was he a runner, but he was a believer as well and had a great faith story and did a lot of running for World Vision. And I've asked him to come on the show today because over the years, he's helped me with all of my marathon programs, but he knows how to train for his own as well, because yesterday in Hopkins at an event, he ran a Minnesota state record for his age group. He's 61 years young, and he ran the mile in 5 minutes and 4 seconds yesterday. And I just had to have him on to talk about that for a minute and a couple other things that I've been thinking about in the running world as well. And so, Kevin, good morning. Welcome to the program. Thanks for joining me today.
1: Good morning, Steve. Thanks for having me on.
0: Yeah, so how are you feeling this morning, I guess, is my first question. You killed yourself for a mile yesterday.
1: I'm feeling very good. There wasn't much of a recovery except really for my lungs. There's a little bit of the smoke in the air.
0: Yeah.
1: So I think I got some of that in my lungs, and a little bit of coughing last night while trying to sleep, but overall it's pretty good.
0: You are somebody who runs your events for a purpose, and for you, your line that you've used with me a lot of times is my PRs now are about raising money for World Vision and clean water for people, and as you try to serve the world as the good Lord served us. Tell us about that.
1: Yeah, so I've been running with Team World Vision now for 14 years, and what they do is we have runners that volunteer to run endurance events to raise funds for clean water projects throughout the world. And so I've been with them and fundraising for them, and really it's my inspiration while I run. But I don't know if I would have put forth the effort yesterday if it wasn't for trying to do some fundraising to help provide clean water access to others.
0: Yeah, it's a great story. And you see a number of the marathons where people will be running with the orange shirts on for World Vision. And it's a very inspiring when you see how hard these men and women are running and training. And really, they're not trying to win gold medals or set world records or win money running. They're doing it because they really have a purpose. But over that, or also in addition to that, Kevin, obviously running and performance sports have to be something that you enjoy doing. Why do you keep doing these things in this kind of athletic performance realm? Why is it that you enjoy doing these activities that really tax you physically as much as they do?
1: It's kind of funny you say that, because initially I had no interest in doing this. It wasn't until I felt the Spirit led me to start running longer distances with Team World Vision that God showed me that he gave me the gift of running. So I've learned to enjoy running, pushing myself, kind of going to the pain cave, as someone says. But just knowing that, you know, the steps I'm taking is to help keep people from having to, you know, walk for dirty water that's making them sick.
0: Mm. Yeah, it's been really fun watching you do what you've done, and at age 61 to almost break 5 minutes in a mile is pretty amazing. What does it mean for you to have the Minnesota state record in the mile for the 61 year category?
1: Well, to tell you the truth, not too many people probably even know about it, because it's something that, you know, people wouldn't really care about, but there is some people that track that information, and it's just, to me, a fun way to do some fundraising, because I put a challenge out that, hey, if I can break the age record for a 61-year-old male in Minnesota, you know, will you donate to my Team World Vision page? And to tell you the truth, I had 4 people accept that challenge. And I said, well, if I don't make it, I'll make a donation. So someone's getting clean water no matter what. But it definitely helps push me, especially the second half of the race yesterday when things get really tough.
0: Yeah. Well, the world record was set on Saturday at 3:42.66, smashing the old record that was in place for 27 years. I watch your training programs at age 61, and you're way faster than I ever go. Can you imagine running 3:42 in a mile?
1: No. And what I thought was funny is, like, if I was in that race, when he was finishing, he would have lapped me. I'd have probably maybe had... laps done and still one to go. So
0: yeah, maybe not quite,
1: no,
0: but close.
1: No, I couldn't.
0: Yeah, very good. Well, Kevin, congratulations. Thanks for giving us some inspiration. And maybe we're not running 5-minute miles, but it certainly, when we hear people doing amazing things and giving credit to the good Lord, it excites a lot of us to maybe take some other step of a challenge. So thank you, my friend. Congratulations, and appreciate you joining me here this morning.
1: Yeah, thanks again, Steve. You take care.
0: All right. If you want to find out more about Kevin, you can just Google him, World Vision, Kevin Zanker, Z-A-N-K-E-R, Z-A-N-K-E-R, and find out more there. That'll do it for the show today, my friend. Have a great day. Thanks for being with me. Have a great day, and keep on flying that flag.
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12: The president calls them great patriots. Lisa Brady, Fox News. Two of the American soldiers killed in action last week, now identified as a 25-year-old from Hawaii, First Lieutenant Tyler Fian, and 19-year-old Private Isabella Gonzalez from Texas, killed in Jordan as Iran keeps attacking U.S. Gulf allies in response to U.S. attacks over Iran attacking commercial ships. Sirens sounding again this morning in Kuwait and Bahrain with more incoming Iranian missiles and drones.
13: This does follow the ninth consecutive night of U.S. strikes against the Iranian regime. According to CENTCOM, a variety of targets were hit, including military command centers, air defense and coastal surveillance sites, maritime capabilities, and missile and drone launch positions. These strikes do come after three U.S. service members were killed by an Iranian ballistic missile attack in Jordan on Friday. The U.S. military is working to identify the remains believed to be the third soldier. Now, a fourth soldier was killed in northern Iraq during a controlled detonation of an unexploded Iranian drone over the weekend.
12: Fox's Trey Yingst in Tel Aviv. The U.S. and Iran accuse each other of violating a ceasefire agreement. Both sides also suggest diplomatic efforts remain active. The FBI says a man is in custody after setting an explosive device off outside a federal building in New York City.
14: New York City police say he set a fire, ignited fireworks, and waved a gun, but did not release the man's name or give a motive. 26 Federal Plaza houses ICE, the FBI's New York field office, and U.S. Citizenship and Immigration Services. Fire department officials say three people suffered minor injuries, with one person taken to a hospital. The FBI's Joint Terrorism Task Force, which includes the NYPD, is investigating the incident.
12: Fox's Tanya J. Powers. The FBI says that man had a pellet gun. A Mexican drug kingpin just sentenced to life in prison. Known as El Mayo, the co-founder of the Sinaloa cartel, pleaded guilty last year. 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
12: Britain's new prime minister is in place, the seventh in 10 years.
6: The United Kingdom has its seventh leader in 10 years, Andy Burnham, today replacing the beleaguered Keir Starmer. Prime Minister Burnham says he wants to bring back hope.
18: I will put the care of people at the heart of everything I do. I will give this my all.
6: Burnham remains an unknown quantity even to Brits. 40% in a recent poll couldn't recognise the UK's new Prime Minister. He'll spend the summer unveiling a series of policies, likely moving the UK to the left.
12: Fox's Jonathan Savage, his first international call, though, was to President Trump. The new temporary Air Force One will get more upgrades.
19: President Trump says the Boeing 747, gifted by the government of Qatar and retrofitted to serve as Air Force One, will undergo additional security upgrades.
20: It has a lot of capability, but as I understand it, in about a month or so, they're going to send it to have it be maxed out.
19: The president did not detail what additional features will be added to the aircraft, but there has been reporting the plane lacks some security features of the older model, Air Force One.
12: Fox's Jared Halpern at the White House. Retailers may soon get some help navigating a penny shortage.
21: It passed the House. Now the bipartisan Common Sense Act needs to pass the Senate and be signed into law before it can take effect. The legislation formally ends the production of the penny, which the U.S. already stopped minting some 8 months ago, and addresses how retailers should give cash customers change when they don't have any pennies. The act would give businesses the option to round cash transactions to the nearest nickel, with a 32-cent transaction, for instance, becoming 30 cents, while a 33-cent item gets bumped to 35 cents. There's currently no Senate vote scheduled. Lillian Wu, Fox News.
12: A mixed day on Wall Street. The Dow's down 111. I'm Lisa Brady, Fox News.
22: Sunny to partly cloudy skies, but windy as we head into the afternoon. We'll have highs today close to 90 with winds out of the northwest at 20 to 30 and gusting higher at times. Clear skies overnight with lows near 60 and a little bit cooler, more refreshing, still breezy northwest winds for your Tuesday with highs in the upper 70s and mainly sunny on Wednesday with highs close to 80. From the Flag Skywatch Weather Center, I'm Chief Meteorologist Dean Wysocki.
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0: back on What's On Your Mind and a brand new week. Hi, everyone. I'm Scott Hennon. Glad to have you along. An eventful weekend, to say the least. A sad weekend. Toulouse, members of the United States Armed Forces, won a 19-year-old girl from Hawaii. Oh, hopefully we'll know more about them and their stories. I have a heavy heart when I look at these photos and see, once again, this Isabella Gonzalez. She's a private, 19 years of age, killed in Iranian strikes in Jordan. You also had First Lieutenant Tyler James Feehan, 25 years old. Gonzalez is from Texas. That's where she's from. Feehan is from Hawaii. I did mixed up. But you just see these precious people in their uniforms. And we know that these two individuals, Lieutenant Feehan and Private Gonzalez, knew exactly what could happen when they said, "Send me." We know that they, when they were assigned to be in Jordan, no doubt said, "This is not exactly a friendly neighborhood," given the fact that Iran, the murderous thug jihadists, love to shout death to America. They've not stopped shouting death to America. They have not negotiated in good faith. They are escalating the situation. They are firing on their neighbors. It's a bad deal. Evan Brown is going to join us, Fox News correspondent, to walk through exactly what happened. President Trump said there would be three casualties, he thought, obviously blaming the IRGC, that's the Islamic Revolutionary Guard Corps, and they even claimed responsibility for the attacks. That's rich. Enemy attack. By the way, we have injuries as well, four who had to be medically evacuated to a hospital in Jordan. These are the first American casualties resulting from Iranian strikes since March, but this is not new. One of these casualties, and this is another service member, and I think that President Trump alluded to this third casualty over the weekend, that was located in Iraq, and there was an Iranian drone that was shot down in Iraq. And this individual was killed in action during the detonation of that. So, obviously, Iran's responsible. They're sending it there. I think the controlled explosion was a mistake. A few questions for you on this that we're going to tackle as we go throughout the day. And again, Evan Brown, Fox News, will be here a little bit later to talk about that. But I have a few questions I want you to ponder today on the program. And it goes something like this. Are you of the opinion that this is still worth it? If you've supported this from the beginning, is this something you think that we need to continue to do, that this is worth the cost? Has your opinion changed at all? Are you thinking, I don't know. Some are going to say the Iran war is worth the cost. Some are going to say my supporters have great resolve. Other question would be, is it declining? Do you support us finishing the job to achieve an unconditional surrender of these evil people? President Trump over the weekend put out a Truth Social. Listen to this if you want to know they're evil or not, okay? This was a retweet, whatever you call that, on Truth Social. While the world watches the war, the Islamic Republic of Iran hung a 19-year-old boy today. His name, Erfan Efestari. He was his parents' only child. He did not kill anyone. He did not carry a weapon. His crime, according to the Islamic Republic, was opening a door. What he was doing is sheltering protesters that were running from security forces who shoot them in the head because they're outside. Remember, we had those Iranian Persians on not long ago. They had family members tell them, snipers would take out people just for walking on the street, these people in Iran. And if somebody crossed the street to help them, they got shot too, and it happened to a family member. I mean, we've told you horrific stories about these people. So this guy opens a door, helping protesters that are running from security forces, and that is why they sent him to the gallows. One of 12 young men arrested during the January 2026 uprising. All 12 moved to quarantine, and then they hung him. A government so terrified of a generation that refuses to be silent, it executes teenagers for the act of compassion. Let's say his name, should we? Irfan. Say his name, and then answer those questions. Our number today to answer a few of these questions, 701-271-1100. You can call or text that. We also have an exciting announcement today. A couple of them, actually. I have a gift I received on Friday from Donald Trump. I'm actually going to show it to you, the President of the United States. A little gift came our way, and I was like a kid in the candy store when his sucker arrived. We're also going to meet some friends from Uganda, from South Sudan, from Kenya, that have a Teddy Roosevelt connection. I met a couple of these fellows from a Uganda delegation that was actually at the Theodore Roosevelt Presidential Library opening, and they told me something I did not know. That is about the love that Teddy Roosevelt had for Uganda and the Uganda people, and the time he spent there finding, shooting, hunting animals that he later brought to the National History Museum to display to show Americans in D.C. at this now Smithsonian Institute about some of the wildlife in Uganda. He was on something they now call the Roosevelt Trail, and Teddy Roosevelt loved coffee more than anything. Very famous for how he liked his coffee, and so there's an idea percolating. See what I did there? To bring Ugandan coffee with a Teddy Roosevelt Bully for America theme. So we're going to tell you about that today and much more. Get the latest out of Israel. We have a guest, Rabbi Barclay, who has been there, and talk a little bit about the current tensions there. Plus Senator Kevin Cramer on the events of Friday at Grand Sky and much more. Right now, Tom in Fargo wants to weigh in on Iran. Tom, tell me what's on your mind.
1: Hey, Scott. Tom Krabanoff here. First, I got to thank you. Everything you do for veterans, I really appreciate it. And I've got a lot to say in this Iran thing. Israel's been flying over all these Arabic countries, and not one of them has protested. And I don't know why the media doesn't point that out. And you know why the Arab countries, Saudi Arabia, et cetera, are not protesting? Because they are all for Iran going down the drain. They are choosing commerce over chaos for the first time ever, and they should be applauded for that. And then, two, who's the biggest cheerleader for Iran always on the world stage? It's Russia. Russia right now can barely hold up their own pants, much less send anything over to Iran or help them out with anything. So you've got that out of the corner, that Russia cannot do anything for Iran. And then the fake outrage that these people have, that we've lost, you know, service people over there. Where were these people when the Iranians redesigned IEDs, gave them to all the jihadis over there that killed and maimed thousands and thousands of Americans? Because they took the iron, which we are able to detect with metals, and they put copper in these IEDs, and they gave them to all these bad guys over there, and it crippled thousands of Americans. Where were these outrageous people on Facebook then?
0: No kidding. Keyboard warriors, by the way, we call them. They've not done what you've done, Tom, and served this great country. They serve themselves.
1: Absolutely. Those people have never even sacrificed lunch, you know, for anything that this freedom. And that those people love freedom, but they won't do anything to defend it. No, and it makes me sick that they sit there and rail on this. They should support it. And soldiers don't pick wars. They just go where they're told, no matter who's a president.
0: By the way, there's a report that says Russia and China rearmed Iran with these drones that they're now using to kill our soldiers. I want to know if that's true. We'll ask the Fox News reporter that, but I also want a Pentagon source on that, because if that's, again, and by the way, you're right on improvised explosive devices. That wasn't just a theory that they were using that to kill our soldiers in Iraq. We know. We traced it back. It's a fact that we traced back to their manufacturing facilities. And if Russia and China are helping with the drones now, I mean, cut them off. Economic sanctions. Do what you got to do. We got to cut the head of the snake off of Iran, too, I believe. What do you believe? Tell us. So I did not know that there was a real estate agent right here in Fargo charging a lot less than most others. Hey, it's Scott Hennon here. And if you are thinking of selling your home, I want you to talk to my friend Dan Pryne, James Patrick Real Estate. Hey, Dan, bring me under the hood a little bit related to the statistics we just talked about.
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0: we're back on What's On Your Mind, 20 past the hour. 701-271-1100. You can call or text that line. What's your take on Iran, and what we ought to do there? When I, over the weekend, heard about this, I was like, again, easy behind the microphone. I get it, but it's, there's a political cost to all this, too. I don't care. I don't know if you care about the political cost, but I don't care. And by the way, Donald Trump doesn't care about the political cost either. If he did, he would never have done this before the election. Because the economy was starting to cook. I mean, you're already seeing signs of it. Inflation number last week, best since 2020. So there's signs that great things are happening in the economy, but this is definitely impacting that, and price of gas does that. Price of gas goes up. Guess what, folks? Price of everything goes up. Costs more to take Wheaties from the Wheaties warehouse to the grocery store. Got to charge more. It's basic supply and demand and economics, and, you know, you have hard costs, you pass it on. I know liberals, socialists think, well, they should give Wheaties away for free because we have a right to Wheaties. Probably what they say. But I dare say any president, maybe with the exception of Reagan, Republican or Democrat, would have seen the threat from Iran, said, you know, this Iran threat here has been here for how long? Let's just wait till after the election, and then we'll deal with it. We don't know what Trump saw, but I do know that he saw enough to say this threat is real, and if we don't do something now, they're going to have a nuke weapon. Obviously, last October, September, whenever it was, last fall, when we sent the B-2s over, that was a pause to say, woof. We're going to set them back here a little bit, but boy, oh boy, look what they've got. And then came what we did, what, 4 months ago, 5 months ago now? Evidently, forever wars now take 5 months. When it gets to the 5 month, well, actually, they started saying this in month two. And these are supposed Trump supporters, even, that are saying this. Crazy left, if it was up to them, we'd be all speaking German right now. So would the French. So, whatever. Appeasers, Neville Chamberlains, whatever. Well, now the other side of it, Republicans are not on board for removing this threat because they don't like forever wars. Raise your hand if you like a forever war. I don't like a forever war. Nobody likes a forever war. This is not forever, for crying out loud. This is not forever. This is several months now. I think it's fair to say, number one, President Trump ought to communicate this better. He ought to explain in very good detail as much as he can about what we know without saying they're wiped out. They have no army. They have no navy. I get it. Congrats. Only happened without the U.S. Armed Forces. If that's the case, why are they still killing our soldiers? They're not done. We still got work to do. I think that has to be explained very clearly because the American people have an attention span that is about the size of a gnat. Pesky little gnat. That's about the size of the attention span we have now in the American public. 5 months is forever war. Whew. But I do think it's fair to say this has been more difficult than we thought it was going to be. And the cost in sheer numbers is not high, but one is too many for me. And remember, President Trump has said, you hurt the hair on one head of our service members, and you're going to get fury. Well, maybe it's time for fury. How do you do that without, you blow up bridges, you blow up railroads, you blow up oil facilities, you're going to hurt the free Iranian people as well. That's not easy. What's your take on this? 701-271-1100. Luke, somewhere in the great, well, once great Minnesota, the People's Republic of Minnesota. Yes, Luke, what is on your mind? Kevin, could you let me hear Luke? There we go. Hello, Luke, go ahead.
1: Oh, yep, thanks for taking the call. I'd say, Scott, I agree with your last sentiment. So we do have attention spans of mass, and President Trump is not the greatest communicator. He's not the best messenger. So I would love to see him put J.D. Vance on all messaging because he does a great job. You know, the whole Iran thing, like, I'm in favor of the first action that we did last year. That was a way that I feel like the U.S. hasn't fought in years, and we need more of that, in my opinion. Even this, the action they took this spring, or late winter, I guess it was, whenever, kind of caught me by surprise. I really wasn't expecting it, but I'm not opposed to it. What I am opposed to is this wishy-washy nature that we Americans have, and it's not just the left. I mean, they're pretty loud about it, but conservatives, people on the right who maybe were fair weather supporters of the action last year because it blew up a nuclear facility, and you know, that kind of didn't blow up into a world war, and it gave everybody a pause of relief that, okay, well, that we dodged a bullet that time. But now what we do is we whine about gas prices, we whine about the fact that this costs more and that costs more. And meanwhile, we go on living large lives. I mean, driving $75,000 Suburbans and whining about the price of groceries. To some extent, I'm just a little disgusted by all of that. And so I don't care how expensive gas gets. I really want to see this thing through. I think it's a once-in-a-generation opportunity for reasons already raised. Russia's on their back foot. You know, things are actually chugging along pretty good right now. I don't really care for is the tit for tat, but I'm not an armchair military commander. I don't know anything about that. I think we need to do big and bold things every opportunity we can get, and then sit back and give them an opportunity to do the right thing. And when they don't, we need to smack them harder and just keep doing that.
0: Boy, well said on many, many fronts. Well said, Luke. I do think it needs to be communicated better. I think J.D. Vance was great when he was in the middle of it. I think they've got a lot going on. So I'm not sure whether they're not communicating, but that's essential in the middle of something like this, without question. That having been said, as you said, we're doing our job there. And the where's the Rosie the Riveter spirit of America,
1: right,
0: Luke? Right? I bet if we asked 15 kids, you know, 25 and under, who Rosie the Riveter is, would they even know?
1: Don't know. I've been, you know, in honor of the 250th, I've been reading various books on our first presidents and the Revolutionary period and things like that. And that's probably influenced my thinking a lot more when you start to consider what those people did, what they risked and sacrificed. And then I contrast that with us whining about, you know, 25 cent, a 50 cent, a dollar raise and a gallon of gas. I mean, it's not pleasant. My pocketbook is hurting like everybody else's, but if I'm honest, I got other places I can cut. I've got other things I don't have to do to secure a future where Iran doesn't have a nuclear weapon. Hey, count me in.
0: Yeah, and by the way, if you're complaining about the price of gas and you're driving 3 hours to the lake and back, you've got resources that are not going to, cause you great economic pain. And the price of gas is not fun, but what is the cost of a nuke weapon? And I think he knew a lot more than we know, and they still do. Very good call, Luke. Thank you. Love our listeners.
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4: I'm Chris Larson. A Carrington man is recovering after a serious motorcycle crash Friday evening west of Kensal. The North Dakota Highway Patrol says the 31-year-old was riding a 1994 Harley-Davidson on a Highway 9 when he left the roadway, entered the south ditch, struck an approach, and was thrown from the motorcycle. He suffered life-threatening injuries and was taken to a Carrington hospital before being airlifted to Sanford Medical Center in Fargo. Troopers say the rider was not wearing a helmet and did not have a motorcycle endorsement. The crash remains under investigation. While North Dakota has seen violent crime stabilized after more than a decade of increases, Attorney General Drew Wrigley says the current crime levels remain unacceptable.
5: We have 4,000 more victims of violent crime every year in North Dakota than we had 10, 12 years ago. That's not acceptable.
4: He also highlighted another troubling trend.
5: DUIs continue upward over the last 5 years. I think that confounds most people.
4: Despite the challenges, Wrigley praised North Dakota law enforcement officers for their professionalism and courage, saying communities across the state are well served by officers working under increasingly difficult circumstances. And a missing 14-year-old Mayville teen has been found. Sheriff Steve Hunt told Flank Family News on Saturday that Tristan Spees has been located.
6: Sunny to partly cloudy skies, but windy as we head into the afternoon. We'll have highs today close to 90 with winds out of the northwest at 20 to 30 and gusting higher at times. Clear skies overnight with lows near 60 and a little bit cooler, more refreshing, still breezy northwest winds for your Tuesday with highs in the upper 70s and mainly sunny on Wednesday with highs close to 80. From the Flag Skywatch Weather Center, I'm Chief Meteorologist Dean Wysocki.

All right, back on What's On Your Mind. We're having some technical issues with our friends in Uganda, Kenya, and Sudan. Not every day that we have guests from all three places. We got a really interesting story that we're going to share with you. We may not get this connection to work today. I'm not sure what's going on, but there are bugaboos in this. And we have actually a prince that's going to be joining us on the program. How about that? That kind of cool or what? Anyway, we'll keep working on that. Likely, it'll have to be probably a different day till we can get this exactly right. 701-271-1100 is our telephone number today on What's On Your Mind. I'm Scott Hennon, talking about Iran and the cost. And I'm thinking about a few people today. I'm thinking about those that have lost their life. Over the weekend, two soldiers killed during Iranian strikes in Jordan, another in Iraq. The first two we know the names of. First Lieutenant Tyler James Feehan, 25 years old, from Iwo Beach, Hawaii. And then Private Isabella Gonzalez, 19 years of age, from Carrollton, Texas. I'm guessing Tyler and Isabella envisioned a life after their service of

so we know where we're at. But there's a political cost that's growing by the day. I saw $5 plus diesel today. It's an expense that is impacting people. I wish more people would be like Luke, the last caller, to say, wait a minute here. Yes, there's a cost personally. How about the cost for Lieutenant Feehan's family? How about the cost for Private Gonzalez's family? Can you suck up a little more for gas? Look at your 401k. How's that doing? Better off under Trump or Biden? Just ask yourself a few of these questions. Also want you to think about today, a good person in Iran helping others. 19-year-old boy. Irfan. Only child of his parents. Didn't kill anyone. Didn't carry a weapon. The Islamic Republic is telling us he opened a door to shelter protesters who are running away from security forces. They hung him. The only reason I know about that is President Trump put it out there. So, I'm glad he did. There's a lot we know now that we didn't know on Friday. Question is, what do we do about it? There was a poll out. I think this came out, I don't remember, the last couple of days, about voters overwhelmingly supporting the Iran peace deal. I guess this is June numbers that are just coming out in July now, and I don't know how much has changed since June, if you feel any differently, but likely voters 62% supporting what's going on. Trump himself, 8-point bump on the job he's doing. But 60% plus for registered and likely voters. So, I don't know whether you buy a poll or believe a poll or whatever anymore. Research is getting really tough. Really tough. To know whether it's accurate or not. Meanwhile, do you see what old Mom Donnie did? Threatening Netanyahu now. Literally threatening to arrest the head of one of our closest allies. Unbelievable. Using his law enforcement in New York, politicizing them, the good men in the blue, interfering with our U.S. foreign policy. Butt out. You're the mayor of New York. Be the mayor of New York and fix stuff. Go back to worrying about rent prices and housing prices and all of your socialist poppycock. Take on anti-Semitism. Why don't you? There's plenty of that. Another story out of New York today, and I am going to warn you that there's going to be more of this because, again, Iran, no doubt, because of Joe Biden opening up the borders everywhere, let a lot of sleeper cells in here. They let a lot of bad thugs in here. And so they're going to be doing things. There was an incident in New York, evidently some kind of device that was set off. And they do have somebody in custody who did it. This is the kind of stuff they're going to pull. No doubt about it. Guarantee it. So the idea is, going back to the caller earlier who said, you know, we just want to have our little life with our 3 and 4 car garages. And by the way, I don't begrudge anybody anything. You know, when you get out there and live the American dream and you have resources to be able to buy things, wonderful. But I would also say, how am I able to do all that? It's because of the blood spilled by our armed forces, isn't it? And now they're in harm's way, 50,000 of some in the region right now. And you're tooling to the lake, and oh my gosh, it cost $140 to fill up the Suburban. Can you handle that sacrifice compared to the sacrifice of these three heroes that were lost this weekend? I hope you can. Can you support the troops? Can you

0: support the mission? Can you be part of it? Would some fine listener out there tell me about Rosie the Riveter? What do you know about Rosie the Riveter? What did she do? And what are we doing? What would be the modern day equivalent of Rosie the Riveter here in the good old U.S. of A. today? Kind of curious what you think there. Got a few of your texts in here on these questions today. Listener says, you're overlooking the true political cost. Gas prices suck, but when the Democrats take over the House and likely the Senate, they're going to unleash their trans armies, and depravity and violence will be unprecedented. I think what I hear you saying is there's going to be a political cost because this will mean we lose. It's July 20th. The election is not in July. It's not in August. I don't think it's in September or October. The election is in November. I'm not the kind of person who says, we're going to lose. We're going to lose. Now, history tells us it's one heck of a challenge. President Power rarely doesn't lose seats in a midterm election. Ask Bill Clinton. His agenda shut down because in 1994, he lost the House and the Senate, and we had a nice majority. And that's when things started to boom in the 90s because Newt Gingrich and Dick Armey, North Dakota Sun, went to work, got her done. And remember, Bill Clinton had to triangulate. He had to triangulate. Yeah. And basically moderate. So it's history is there, but I'm not ready to say there. I also think there's something different about this midterm. Last midterm, when the president, now President Donald J. Trump, was in his first term, okay, he lost seats, but remember, it had been 2 years of Russia, Russia, Russia. We now know criminal action was undertaken by Barack Obama and the intelligence community to, politically speaking, put a noose around the president's neck. It worked. All right, now we know all that stuff was corrupt. We know the Chinese were involved in our elections. We know a lot more. And we have the benefit of one big, beautiful bill. And we have Donald Trump, the greatest campaigner, the greatest motivator of anybody. And if he gets his voters to vote, which they don't do when he's not on the ballot, more often than not, they're a low propensity voter. Can't figure that one out. Cannot wrap my mind around that at all. But he could get them out there. He could vote. So, yeah, I agree with you. That would be horrible. But doesn't have to be that way. Let's keep fighting. William in Canada has some opinions on this. How's Canadian opinion on what we're doing in Iran, William? What do you hear from your neighbors?
1: Oh, we all like the fact that you're taking out the Iranian the horrible, horrible government that does evil things to their own people. Okay. I just wanted to call and let you know down in the States when you smell the smoke from Canada, that is the smell of socialism. Do you really think that any Indian reserve would let all their houses burn if they had to pay to replace them?
0: Yeah, of course not. And you're right.
1: And that's right.
0: They let it burn, don't they?
1: They don't.
0: That's their MO. Just let it burn.
1: You want a new one? Burn your house.
0: Wow.
1: Yeah. And taxpayer, tax workers to pay for that. It started off, they learned this when they started burning churches over the residential school. There's in the National Post had an article by Terry Newman, 592 churches burned in Canada from 2021 to 2010.
0: I want to hear more.
1: 30 a year.
0: I want to hear more about that. Hang on, just we'll finish this on the other side of the break, because I can't wrap my mind around whether this is like, okay, an impossible fire to fight, given the equipment we have, Is it really, this is no big deal to let it burn? Is it a cost thing? Tell me more. Grant and Hedinger coming up too on What's on Your Mind.
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0: A smoke. I knew when Dean Wysocki, our chief meteorologist, is starting forecasts with dangerous health conditions today, when that comes from the meteorologist, not from a tornado or some severe thunderstorm or deadly blizzard, but smoke from Canada. It's time to do something about it. The president was at the World Cup final last night. He was with the British prime minister is out. Got a new one in there. He was Mark Carney, the Canadian prime minister. And he's like, here's the deal. You fix it. Otherwise, you're going to pay a price here. And exactly right. It's I do get a kick out of, we've been suffering at least two summers, I think. Right? Am I right, Kev? It's been two or three summers, I believe, that we've been toughing this out.
10: Oh, yeah, at least two.
0: And it goes to Ohio and big cities in New York, and all of a sudden, like, we got to stop this. Well, I guess we're flyover country here. But I'm glad we're stopping it now. And it is a firefighting issue. Remember that conversation we had with Tim Shee? I don't remember exactly when it was, but it was when we were going through a stretch a year or so ago of the thing. And Tim Sheehy actually is a firefighter for a living, owns a company.
10: Campaign.
0: Yeah. And so we talked to him about it. He just said they're terrible at fighting fires and they let them burn. And, you know, some excuses, they're in remote areas. Anyway, more on that with our friend William in Canada here in a second. After I tell you what's for lunch today at PetroServe USA, how about a little hot dish? Sound good? Valley City has a hot dish today. Tater tot hot dish, taco hot dish, West Main Avenue, West Fargo, along with chicken fried steak today. There is Swedish meatballs in Castleton, mac and beef at 12th and I-29. 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South Washington, 47th, scalloped potatoes and ham. Barbecued pulled pork sandwich in Glendon, PetroServe USA. Since we're on Beck TV this hour, I have to show you a gift I got on Friday, hand-delivered to me, that comes from the President of the United States, Donald J. Trump. I'm holding it up right now. For those of you that can't see it, the seal of the president is on one side. It's just beautiful. It's gold. These are the ones you see him handing out of the Oval Office. On the back, it says, and there's a cool shield on here, it says, President of the United States, 45th and 47th. Great story behind this. I'll tell you later in the program. We've got to get back to William here. But thank you, Mr. President. We appreciate you very much and look forward to our next opportunity to chat. So, William, I didn't know things were burning. What I heard was, you know, the middle of nowhere, nobody lives there anyway, so we just let it burn. You're saying that's not accurate. Things are burning.
1: Well, you can go online and look for Indian reserves in Canada that have completely burned, like all the houses. And so they learned this a couple of years ago there when they started burning churches over the residential school hoax. And it was a complete hoax. Look at their treaties, 1, 2, 3. They were offered schools if they requested them. Okay, and they weren't charged for them. And prepubescent mortality rate on hunter-gatherers is over 50%. So half of those children would have died. But they've got this thing that, you know, that school was, you know, a real harm to them, okay? So they started burning churches about 2010. And they found out that, you know, when the fire got into their houses, that the government paid for their hotels in Winnipeg and even Niagara Falls, okay? Until your house gets rebuilt. Paid for by the taxpayer. Well, who wouldn't go for that?
0: Yeah, right. Yeah.
1: Right?
0: Yeah, of course.
1: I mean, can you imagine if you're in your cities, in the poorer areas, if they were offered that? You know, if your house burns, government bails you a new one.
0: Right.
1: And you get to stay in the hotel in Niagara Falls till it's built.
0: No wonder your economy is in shambles with this socialist stuff they're doing.
1: Absolutely.
0: Am I right? The excuse is, A, we don't have the equipment to get where these fires are. It's impossible. There's not like logging roads or anything. That's what they say. Is that, you buy that?
1: No. Okay. If your house was, okay, I don't know where you live. I don't know if you live in a house. But if you knew that if your house burned, it was gone and you had no house, what would you do? First, you'd have a fire department or something.
0: Yeah.
1: You'd have fire prevention. You'd have, you would make sure that you didn't lose your house over some idiot lighting it. And you wouldn't benefit if your house burned. These people benefit when their reserves burn.
0: Yeah, very interesting. William, thanks for listening. Where are you at in Canada, by the way? Where in Canada do you live?
1: Manitoba.
0: What city in Manitoba?
1: We send you the smoke.
0: Are you around Winnipeg?
1: Yes.
0: Oh, great. It's nice. I visited Winnipeg when the Jets were in Winnipeg the first go-around, matter of fact. So a lot of good hockey games up there, but I haven't been there for a while. Anyway, appreciate it, William. Stay in touch. Keep listening. Love our Canadian listeners. Thank you. We love our listeners everywhere, including in Hattinger, North Dakota. Farmer Grant is going to weigh in over the weekend. He and I were exchanging texts with some things that really need a little bit of attention. And then Mike in Minot wants to weigh in. A lot to come on the program, including, and by the way, Grant and Mike, stay tuned or call back if you want because we're going to a break, but we'll get you in here. Stay tuned because we have a very special offer for What's on Your Mind radio listeners. And gas isn't free right now, but your oil change could be free. I'm not kidding you. You're going to find out in about, you got to listen. Keep listening, okay? 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
16: Florida blueberry growers are reporting severe crop losses after serious freezes in late winter. Those plants were damaged across central and northern parts of the state, and many farms lost between two-thirds and 75% of their crop. Growers said temperatures dropped as low as 18 degrees Fahrenheit and it overwhelmed traditional frost protection systems. The lighter crop has tightened domestic blueberry supplies and kept prices firm through much of the Florida season. Retailers are supplementing inventories with imports from Peru and Mexico, with the hope that they will tide them over until Georgia's harvest begins later this year in order to increase supplies.
9: That's today's Focus on the Field with Bridget Riedel.
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18: 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WCFG, Dilworth, Fargo, Moorhead, USA. The Flag. It's 12 o'clock.
19: Another ship attacked. I'm Lisa Brady, Fox News. The British military just reporting a second ship attacked in the Strait of Hormuz, this time off the coast of the United Arab Emirates, despite a ninth straight night of U.S. strikes on Iran.
20: President Trump told Fox News last week that if Iran doesn't reach a deal, strikes will escalate this week to hit power plants and bridges. Iranian officials have indicated that some new proposals are being discussed.
19: Fox's Trey Yingst in Tel Aviv. President Trump just posting every time Iran kills an American soldier, they'll pay for that killing many times over. This after two confirmed deaths and a third suspected in Jordan on Friday and a fourth casualty in Iraq over the weekend as Iran keeps attacking Gulf neighbors. The co-founder of an infamous Mexican drug cartel is sentenced to New York City to life in prison.
21: Ismael El Mayo Zambada's sentencing in Brooklyn federal court marks an end to the U.S. government's years-long fight to bring the Sinaloa cartel co-founder to justice. He was arrested in 2024 and is accused of plotting murders and ordering torture as he and his co-founder Joaquin El Chapo Guzman grew the cartel into the world's largest drug trafficking organization. Prosecutors say they flooded the U.S. with tons of cocaine, fentanyl, methamphetamines, and other drugs.
19: Fox's Tanya J. Powers, the 76-year-old Zampada pleading guilty last year, Guzman already serving a life sentence. The government, a suspected target of what happened earlier today outside a federal building in New York City, where a man's accused of setting off an incendiary device.
22: The FBI's Joint Terrorism Task Force is investigating this as an anti-government attack. Smoke was billowing outside the federal building in downtown Manhattan, where ICE offices and immigration courts are located, as well as the New York City FBI field office. The FBI says two people are injured from this attack.
19: Fox's Nate Foy, the suspect, was taken into custody. Sources now telling Fox he had anti-ICE things on him. 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
19: The U.S. Gulf Coast could be facing a tropical storm soon, with a depression in the Gulf expected to become Bertha today.
26: The cyclone is currently centered south of Apalachicola, Florida, and is prompting tropical storm watches for the western part of the Florida Panhandle. Its current forecast track suggests the storm will sweep across southern Mississippi into Louisiana and coastal Texas throughout the week, bringing a storm surge that could be as high as 3 feet above normal tide.
19: Fox's Evan Brown in Miami. 11 suspected members of a violent street gang are indicted in New York.
27: Top priorities for all of us up here today are safety and quality of life for the people we serve, especially by removing gun-toting criminals from our streets.
19: U.S. Attorney Jay Clayton says the defendants face 15 charges, including multiple murder allegations, after a Justice Department investigation. Clayton is nominated to be Director of National Intelligence, for now still awaiting a vote in a Senate committee. More Americans than ever are reported to be seriously behind on student loan payments.
28: Around 9.5 million federal student loan borrowers, one in five, are in default, according to an Associated Press analysis. The record had been 8 million in December 2019. Default, at least 9 months behind on payments, can lead to the debt being sent to collections and lower credit ratings. 33% of borrowers at for-profit schools, often trade or online schools, are in default, more than twice the rate as nonprofit school borrowers. Mississippi is the state with the highest default rate, with the next seven highest all also in the South. Chris Foster, Fox News.
19: Those numbers spiking since a pandemic-era pause on payments ended. Surging oil prices sending the average gas price back over $4 a gallon in more than 20 states. U.S. crude is right now topping $82 a barrel. Stocks are mixed. The Dow's down 181. I'm Lisa Brady, Fox News.
0: Sunny to partly cloudy skies, but windy as we head into the afternoon. We'll have highs today close to 90 with winds out of the northwest at 20 to 30 and gusting higher at times. Clear skies overnight with lows near 60 and a little bit cooler, more refreshing, still breezy northwest winds for your Tuesday with highs in the upper 70s and mainly sunny on Wednesday with highs close to 80. From the Flag Skywatch Weather Center, I'm Chief Meteorologist Dean Wysocki.
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4: And another hour of What's on Your Mind. You call us and tell us at 701-271-1100. Same number to call or text. That's right. Be in Jamestown on Wednesday. Oh, is that right? Yeah, Jamestown Wednesday, Detroit Lakes Thursday this week. Packing up those PetroServe USA microphones and heading out in the Pucklich GMC 2026. Patriotic. I don't know, what would you call it? By the way, I have a quick story on that before I get back to the calls.
5: The red, white, and blue flag ride.
4: There you go, the red, white, and blue flag ride. I like that. So I am in Grand Forks, downtown, just across from the Olive Ann Hotel on a Thursday or Friday, I forget which. And somebody in a pickup pulls up kind of alongside me getting ready to go to the stoplight and opens the middle window in a try at a pickup, and you know the middle window that opens on the thing, and yells out, "What a joke!" I'm like, what's the problem here? Red, white, and blue you don't like, or the flag, you know, what's the joke? And he says, "Where's the Epstein files?"
5: So they're online at the DOJ website. Next.
4: Yeah. I said, "Red, white, and blue. What does that have to do with the Epstein files?" So they see American flags, red, white, and blue now, and they hate it because of Trump. This is unbelievable.
5: And well, you know, I always ask with the Epstein thing, you mean more than the 3 million right. documents, 2 million videos, and whatever screenshots they already released that are all on the website?
4: Yeah, and I couldn't resist. I've said, you know, if you're that concerned about it, maybe you want to ask Joe Biden why he didn't put them out. He had them. Obama had them. It's not like this is new. Everybody forgets Obama converted it from a federal crime to a state crime and let him off when they nailed him way back in the Obama years.
5: Oh,
4: why?
5: Imagine that.
4: Yeah. Anyway, so then he had nothing when I said about Joe. So then I get the bird. Yeah, I get the flip off and the drive off.
5: You know, and I've talked about this on our morning show too, Scotty. I've skimmed through about 300 pages of those files that are on the DOJ website. And there is a couple of them in there where Trump is mentioned, and it is the most outrageous, wild crap that there are the bodies of young women are buried off the ninth fairway or the ninth green at some West Palm Beach golf course, and all it's like, and if that was even near being reality or some sort of, I don't know what it was. I mean, if you got to read, I'll send you copies of it. It's craziness. It's like, in what world would Donald Trump have to, or would he have ever done anything or allowed that to happen?
4: And
5: you
4: know,
5: it's like,
4: you're right.
5: The guy just did Letterman last night, and he's out burying girls on his golf course. I mean, come on.
4: Yeah, it's insane. Now, I have to say, there have been a couple of incidents where this has happened. One day, my daughter was home for Father's Day weekend. We're coming from church, Marie and I, driving down 25th Street, and some woman in a pickup is flat out hostile. She is doing a double fisted one finger salute at the vehicle, just like foaming at the mouth, crazed. And we all look at her and kind of chuckle, like, what else are you going to do? And then she went really wild, waving her. She's trying to drive the truck and do two fingered, you know, and then drove. But I have to say, said this before, incredible amount of outpouring of support. In fact, Marie and I were at a hardware store in Bemidji on Saturday or Sunday, I forget. And this guy came up, and I was in the hardware store. Marie was in the truck, and he came up and said, I just got to stop and tell you thank you. I listen all the time. I drive truck from Bemidji, drive all over and listen to you guys nonstop. And he just stopped. He came out of his way to say hi, which was so cool. And Jason Thompson was his name. And he'd called about something before, I forgot, but I said, hey, please call again.
5: Bro, I got to say thanks to everybody that came out to Hollywood Lumber on Friday.
4: I heard you were just jammed there.
5: It was overwhelming, man. It was so humbling and so so heart-filling to see and hear, and all the red, white, and blue, and people, you know, love the flag, stand for the flag, not just the radio station, but the flag, the only flag.
4: Amen.
5: Big topic in Minnesota is that nonsense of a flag that somebody pushed through and voted on that we have to deal with. That was a big topic. But
4: speaking of which, Detroit Lakes, where I'll be on Thursday, and you were close in Holly. I'll give you details when we have more time.
5: You're in my backyard, bro. You're gonna hang together on that one.
4: I have on good authority that Detroit Lakes said no thank you very much on the new flag. So that's why I'm going out there. God bless them. And this Jason Thompson I was telling you about, he sent me a little photo. I'm going to put it up today and see how many people I can trigger. It's a donkey, and the donkey has a carrot dangling in front of him off a stick, and it says, stupid is knowing the truth, seeing the truth, but still believing the lies. He said, it's the perfect way to describe the Democratic Party. I'll put that up. Say it's from a listener, but they'll lose their minds. Grant and Hedinger, you're next on What's on Your Mind, 701-271-1100. Before you tell me what you want to say, Grant, a texter just said, how about Freedom Wagon for the Pucklich truck? I like
5: there
4: that too. Freedom Wagon. And it is, it's wonderful. Thank you very much, Pucklich, North Dakota's home for Chevy. That baby, you can't miss it. Anyway, Grant, what's on your mind?
6: Hey, Scott, the fires that always come down from Canada, that call, last caller spot on about socialists just burning everything down. What happened in Minnesota the last 10 years? And then if you watch the docuseries on Netflix, that Minnesota Mao with Mao Walls, this is exactly what's going to come down the pipeline. And I just don't understand how, when you do have good people in control, we think, at our top level right now currently, to go and arrest them and eradicate them from power because they're stacking the cards to keep themselves in power in Minnesota, the socialists, the communists. And they do that by all the voting schemes, all the double counting, they're in control of the ballot box. And until all that can be done and the trust of American people is back, I find we're going to be having difficult situations with people totally uniting behind Iran or any other thing, just being an American, right? I mean, if you're a true-blooded 100% American, yes, you can unite against a lot of things, but you're fighting the enemy within the wire, and that's what Trump has with this Iranian war conflict.
4: Why do you think more people don't understand it?
6: Well, Scott, you got too many lazy voters, probably. They're Norm and Normas, and they just vote on emotion. They start paying attention about 3 months before the election, you know, right after Labor Day. They're not engaged. They don't go to primaries, and that's on us. And it's very difficult because you guys are on here talking about this. National radio shows are talking about this. If you do not get your primary set up properly, you're never going to win in the fall at the standard election. I would say, you know, everyone, oh, I voted for President Trump, I did my due diligence. No, you have to stay engaged, and you have to kind of go to some school board meetings, for example, locally, township or county. And I know it's difficult to do these meetings when they do have them at awkward times. But that's kind of what we need to demand if we're going to try to take locally our control back. In Minnesota, it's very difficult now because they're not in power. And when you're in power, they're going to stack the cards for them to maintain that power, like Minnesota Wolves. He's going to keep doing it. Whoever's behind him, they're going to keep doing it. They have the Somali tribe voting for them in blocks, and they vouch for each other, and they can just keep bringing the ballots out of the trunk of the car.
4: Yeah, and, you know, we live in that kind of world right now. So, you know, the corruption, you got to expose, and I think Trump has done more to do that than any president ever, and his address last week was a prime example, which ABC, CBS, and NBC didn't take, because we wouldn't want to hear a president of the United States talking about actual evidence of voting fraud, but it is what it is. I also think, and this is going to sound critical of President Trump, and maybe it's warranted, I don't care what you call it, they have to realize the audience is in a whole new world. There are no Rosie the Riveters anymore. There's the me generation. What about me? What do I get? Gas prices too high. Stop that Iran stuff. I don't care. I want to pay $3 instead of $4 for gas. And you got to talk to them. You got to explain it. You got to take the time to methodically go through it. And I don't think, and I do believe there's more that they know than we know, and there always will be. I've heard two pieces that have stuck with me. One was these missiles that China had built and had taken money for and was about within days to deploy to Iran. And they were a big enough missile that you shoot them for a submarine and they could take out aircraft carriers. They were the mother of all missiles. China has them, made them, and was within days of delivering them to Iran. So just imagine giving them that. And obviously, they know more about the nukes because we did what we did related to the bombing of the dust, as President Trump calls it. But we learned a lot in that. Israel was on the ground. I just think we had no choice at this point. Politically, it wasn't exactly wise, but you got to explain it. You got to walk people through it. Grant, thanks for the update. Call again. I want to hear how crops are looking. And talk about getting those input costs down. So call again. Appreciate you. More after this. 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
4: Steve Dace, talk show host, Iowa guy. I think was at WHO forever down there until iHeartMedia decided to screw that station up like they do every other one. He used to use this as his theme. So I think of Steve Dace every time. What is this song anyway?
5: Oh, Won't Be Fooled Again, The Who.
4: There you go.
5: Should almost be one of our theme songs.
4: It could be, yep. Don't be fooled again watching CNN for crying out loud. Back on What's On Your Mind, continuing on this fine Monday. Any comments you have, 701-271-1100, talking a little bit about the Warren Iran. Still to come, I have Evan Brown from Fox News to kind of break down Iran and where we're at and what happened with these casualties over the weekend. We have Len Helms and the Salute to Service coming up. We have Rabbi Barclay talking about Israel, just got back. Forget about them. And what they live with in the way of a threat from Iran. And what they've seen. So he will be here. I look forward to that. And then we have a big announcement today on a special offer for What's On Your Mind listeners. And it's a free oil change. 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In fact, you, I'll give you a little sneak peek if you go over there and sign up now. They're in limited supply, but details on that, Ward Cater is going to join us later in the program we call What's On Your Mind. There was something else I was going to tell you that we're going to do, and I don't remember what it was, but Monday, crank it through. Lots going on. Jim in West Fargo, you're next on What's On Your Mind. Go ahead, Jim.
11: Yeah, hi. Hey, a couple things, Scott. First of all, this Iran thing, I think we're approaching this all wrong. There's only two ways this is ever going to end. Either we put boots on the ground, or part of the negotiations, the process is, if you want this bombing to stop, you need to have free, you need to have open elections in the country, monitored by neutral countries, so that there can be no cheating, and that's how you'll get rid of that regime in there. Because I guarantee you, people will vote that regime out just like that. But that should be a part of our strategy. That should be part of our peace process. Say, until you have open elections and people can freely choose their leaders, the bombing is going to keep going.
4: Well, that's wonderful idea. I think there's zero chance that it happens. And say it did. Say if Jim, made the case to the Iranian public and we watched the election and everything else, and Jim gets elected, you think the stone-cold evil mullahs and jihadists are ever going to say...
5: Hardliners?
4: Never. Never.
11: Then the bombing continues.
4: Yeah. Yeah, well,
5: the beatings will continue. Yep,
4: it will need to. Yeah, it will need to.
11: They just keep it up. And second thing on this too, it's like you talk about the me generation. Well, I got to disagree with you on that. $40 trillion worth of debt says that the boomer generation were the me generation, because they're the ones that have been in charge for the last 40, 50 years. And guess what? They're the ones that spent us into this mess. And I don't care if they're Democrat, Republican, Libertarian, whatever. Their generation, those guys, are what put us in this mess. And I don't know how we're going to get out of it. So but that's what my take on it.
4: So when you say the boomers, you know, I'm the last of the boomers. I was born in 64. I think last year the official boomers was my year, 64.
11: Mm-hmm.
4: How did I run up the debt? How did I do that? What was
5: it? Started there.
11: But that generation did.
4: I didn't want any freebies. I don't think most of the boomers I know wanted freebies.
11: There's plenty that, well, they did. They got them. They got all their spending programs. They got all their welfare benefits. They got all these great programs out there. Spent money, you know, like drunken sailors. It was that generation. I'm sorry. You can't say it. This didn't appear just overnight. It's been building. And everybody from that generation are the ones who were spending the money. And I don't care what political party you're affiliated with. They need to take action on this, because I tell you what, the younger generation is going to be absolutely screwed. Because what's going to happen is it's going to reach a point where interest rates are going to have to go up 15-18% again. That's the only way you're going to fix this. And you can't grow yourself out of $40 trillion worth of debt. You can't sell that much oil. It's just, they need to figure it out. Because I tell you what, it's just a albatross around my kids and my grandchildren's kids' neck, you know?
4: I just can't put a boomer in the same category as people today that think a forever war is 5 months. Are more worried about gas prices than they are about winning a war against a murderous regime that has foisted death and destruction on us since the 80s, and the change of power there, and continue to every single day. Oh, my gas prices are too high.
11: I think that's a very small minority of anybody who thinks this 5 month war is a forever war. I don't agree with that. You can't just lump that whole generation into that. Tell you what, my kids are that generation. They're born around the 2000 year frame. Tell you what, they're very conservative. They feel this is a great war to be in. We should be taking care of this. We're just not doing it in the right way, in my opinion. You heard how I think it needs to be solved, but you know, I think you've got some far left radical kids out there. Just like you do with many other generations and stuff. But the point is being, there's a lot of dissatisfaction among these younger people. And I can just hear from my own kids, like, Dad, I can't afford a house. Dad, the price of gas, this is terrible. Dad, I got a four-year degree in English, and I'm teaching school, providing a necessary service, and I've got $70,000 in student debt at a state, at a college that was...
4: But whose fault is that? Whose fault is that? That's a decision to say I'm going to be a teacher, and I'm going to make, obviously, a modest income, and it's going to cost me X. I make that decision to say that's not a good return on my investment.
11: Well, then who's going to educate our children then? I mean, you have to have something. You have to give them something, I'm saying. And it wasn't their fault. Who's the fault? It was the schools and the government. The government said, here, this is how much your parents make. Okay, you fill out this FAFSA form. Guess what? Now the schools know how much your parents make. Now they know exactly how much they can raise the tuition rates up to get as much as they can get out of you. And that's what they did. And it really, I resent it, because these colleges were built, like say at NDSU, UNU, they were built by our ancestors to educate our children. And they were paid for by the taxpayers. And they continue to get millions and millions of dollars from the taxpayers outside of tuition. But yet our kids end up with all this debt on their hands.
4: I don't disagree that there are issues that need to be resolved there, but I'm saying that's willing seller, willing buyer. When you decide I'm going to go to college, you know what it costs to go to college, and it's more and more expensive every year over every year. I'm not defending that, but you know what it costs, and you know how much money you got coming in, and you know how much a student loan is. Don't do it. Don't do it.
11: Okay, so what are you going to do, go work fast food the rest of your life?
4: No, I mean, you don't need a college education to go watch a Mike Rowe podcast. You think you need a college degree to make any money?
11: You need a college education. I think you need a college education to have a mastery of the English language. If you're in that teaching at or math, whatever, to teach that others. I think you need a college education if you want to be an engineer to design computers and things like that.
4: Correct.
11: I think there are certain things you have to have.
4: I agree, but we're talking about two different things. You just said they're going to go broke if I don't have a college degree. If I want to be a teacher, I need a degree to be a teacher. I need a certificate to teach. If I want to be an engineer, I need it. But I don't buy that that's the only route, to prosperity.
11: No, it's not the only route. It's not the only route to success. But for those things, there are. The problem is we need those necessary services. And we're pricing and the skills. And we're pricing the younger generation out of it. And what's going to end up happening is you're going to get old, I'm going to get old, and all of a sudden we're going to be like, hey, there's no one to take care of me. There's no one to examine me. There's no one to take care of this for me.
4: I just appreciate the call, Jim, going against the break. I just think we got to own our own situation a little bit there, more so than hey, we're priced out of a generation. Well, go find a skill that pays you more so you can have what you need. I don't want people deciding that for me.
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14: North Dakota Attorney General Drew Wrigley says North Dakota is unlike other states when it comes to truth in sentencing.
15: It doesn't mean anything. The bureaucracy handles the minute that prisoner gets out of the prison, all sorts of contortions take place, and in the vast majority of cases, they will wind up serving a fraction.
14: Wrigley says his office presented evidence to a legislative committee where 60 people were sentenced by judges.
15: 60 were sentenced by judges to periods of incarceration, and under our Bureau of Prison, how they handled it, they served 0 days in prison.
14: North Dakota's push to become an AI hub is getting a boost. Grand Sky in Grand Forks has acquired the state's first large modular data center from Armada. The 40-foot unit known as Triton can bring computing power online in weeks instead of years, according to Armada senior project manager Tori McCaffrey.
16: At Armada, we like to say we deliver with speed, scale, and sovereignty. So speed, that means rapid time to deployment, weeks, not years.
14: The system is expected to support military, government, and commercial AI projects. Businessman and philanthropist and namesake for Sanford Health, T. Denny Sanford, has died. South Dakota Governor Larry Rodin announced the death in a statement Saturday morning. In addition to the nearly $2 billion donated to Sanford Health, he was committed champion to other healthcare and research institutions, children's causes, and education initiatives. From the Flake Family Newsroom, I'm Austin Erickson.
0: Sunny to partly cloudy skies, but windy as we head into the afternoon. We'll have highs today close to 90 with winds out of the northwest at 20 to 30 and gusting higher at times. Clear skies overnight with lows near 60 and a little bit cooler, more refreshing, still breezy northwest winds for your Tuesday with highs in the upper 70s and mainly sunny on Wednesday with highs close to 80. From the Flag Skywatch Weather Center, I'm Chief Meteorologist Dean Wysocki.

0: This is What's on Your Mind. Evan Brown from Fox News will be here in a moment. 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Hot Spring Spas and Pool Tables 2 is the spot to stop in. Kev, I'm hearing something in my ear here, so I can't hardly... Kev? Hello. Hang on a sec here. All right, back on What's on Your Mind. Sorry about that. 28 before the top of the hour. Getting all kinds of things in my ear. Evan Brown from Fox will join us momentarily. A big offer for our What's on Your Mind listeners. Free oil changes. Yeah, things are tight. What's better than free, right? A salute to service coming up. And Rabbi Barclay, who is just back from Israel. So we'll do that as well. Luke says Jim is the problem. Is Jim the last caller we were talking to? Sorry, I didn't. Probably was. Jim in West Fargo. We were just chatting with. So, Luke, tell me what you're thinking. What's on your mind?
1: Yep. Hey there, Scott. Yeah, Jim, I think his name was. And he's only a few years my older. We're roughly the same generation. But Jim's not going to like this comment, but I'm going to say Jim is part of the problem. And I'm part of the problem, for crying out loud. He illustrated perfectly what I was trying to get at. He calls out the boomer generation, and you were right for putting it back at him, Scott, when you talked about his kids and the college debt, da-da-da-da-da. And everybody heard it. What do? He played the victim card. Well, who's going to educate our children? How are they going to do this? Who can afford school? For crying out loud, there's ways. And I don't want to brag about my own household like I'm better, but my oldest kid right now, he's only 20. He just got his commercial pilot's license. He's doing a college degree. He'll graduate in the spring here. He's living independently in Florida. And the kid worked hard, had a lawn mowing business in high school. My wife and I helped him a little bit with school, but we didn't put more than 15 grand towards it. He's paid it all because he's working full time. How can that be done? Because he was encouraged to do it. Because I've taught him his whole life to make hard choices and do hard things. And now his sister's going to go to college. She doesn't have the money he has because she didn't want to work as hard. So you know what I helped her do? Helped her understand that she can't go to the places she wants to go. She's got to go to a place she can afford. We all need to quit the blaming, quit the whining, quit being victims, and start being red-blooded Americans who pull up our freaking bootstraps and get it done.
2: Luke, and call it today, baby.
0: Look for
2: right
0: president.
2: There.
0: Yeah, it's us. It's us. Let's go. And also, think long and hard about how long this has gone on and whether you're okay with it going on continuously. You know? I don't want the price of gas to go up, so I'm going to... I mean, if

0: dollars in reinvestment in manufacturing that Trump's gotten so far. That's nearly half of the debt number. So I don't know how that's all going to wash out, but it's certainly, I mean, if they can get any kind of handle on spending, he could significantly reduce this and fix it.
1: Yeah, and I also think, Kev, that goes to a very good point. That goes to, look, you start having that level of investment and an economy growing, and you will chip away at the debt. Doug Burgum talks about this, our Secretary of Interior. He says the balance sheet of the federal government, what they own just from Interior, is the largest balance sheet of any company on the face of the earth, trillions of dollars. We don't use it. You don't think in that portfolio that there's some lands we could sell, we could lease? I'm not talking about in the middle of the Theodore Roosevelt Presidential Library. I'm talking about a friend of mine south of Stanley that has an island that is owned by the federal government in the middle of their land. Why do they need that island in the middle of the land? It's like literally a circle. Sell it to the guy. You didn't need it. Not protecting anything. There's ways to do this. Just got to be smart about it. All right, Evan Brown is with us from Fox News. Wanted to get the latest on what happened with these casualties over the weekend and the situation there. What's the latest from the ground, Evan?
2: Yeah, well, at least two of our service members were killed when the Iranians struck a U.S. base in Jordan, and one was killed in Iraq, of all places, where we still have troops. They were handling a downed Iranian drone, and they were conducting a controlled detonation or destruction of it, and that eruption killed a service member. So it may be easy to qualify that one as an accident, but it is still at the fault of the Iranian regime. It's still their drone. They've still fired it at our people, and so we need to keep all of these people in our prayers tonight. But this is a reminder that war is not just conducted with machines that go boom or from the sky and from a safe distance. There's a very real cost to conducting military operations, and we've paid that again.
3: Yeah, I'm going to break down each of these for our listeners. In Iraq, so this would have been a U.S. installation of some kind, right? So we're boots on the ground in Iraq, but we have been, at least up till this point, sounds like there's going to be a change in that. And Iran fires a missile in, and this U.S. Group here is investigating, trying to find the drone itself. And you say, like, could have been accidental on their part. We don't know, right? Is it possible that they knew there was going to be an investigation and they're targeting a second time?
2: No, it, from what we're told, it was that the drone was taken down by the Americans, and then there was to be a controlled explosion. They were intentionally blowing it up so that it was destroyed, but that resulted in the death of the U.S. service member. So from that narrative, we can say that this was obviously not intended. But we still put the blame on the Iranians who fired the drone to begin with.
3: Yeah, of course. Okay, got it. How about in Jordan? What were we doing? Is it a base? Is it a
2: correct? We have installations, or we have people assigned to installations throughout the Middle East for various reasons. Often because we afford protection to a number of our Gulf Arab allies. And that had been in an effort to put a constraint on the Islamic Republic of Iran. So we have troops stationed in Jordan. We have troops very famously in Kuwait and Qatar and Saudi Arabia and whatnot. Those countries have become targets for Iran because Iran hasn't yet been able to strike, let's say, the U.S. homeland. They don't have a missile, or at least we don't think they have a missile that can hit North America. But they have missiles that can go pretty far, including ones that they've demonstrated. They fired in the direction of Diego Garcia, which is an island base that we have with the U.K. in the Indian Ocean. It's about 2,500 miles from Iran. But you fire that in the other direction, you can hit London, or you can hit Berlin or Madrid or Paris or whatnot. So they have some substantial capabilities, and it looks as if during these 8 weeks of negotiating, they were able to build more or gain some more, maybe from Russia or China. And so we are once again fighting an army or a military or a paramilitary in the IRGC that is, well armed enough that they

0: it can cause some damage. Certainly we can overpower them, but the argument can be made that by engaging in 8 weeks of negotiating, in which they were not honest actors and they were using to delay and obfuscate, resulted in them regaining some of their strength.
1: Yeah. I guess the question now is the response. And by the way, First Lieutenant Tyler James Feehan, 25 years of age, and Private Isabella Gonzalez, 19 years old, are the two that were killed that Evan is talking about here. Gonzalez of Carlton, Texas, and Feehan from Hawaii, Iwa Beach, Hawaii. President Trump said something over the weekend. I fear it's three. What is he talking about there? Is it the one injured?
0: There may be a third person who died in Georgia. There was an injury that we knew of, and we were waiting to get an update, and that maybe the president kind of let that slip. So we don't have a name on that third person yet, or that person's fate. But yeah, just a reminder that, you know, these are real wars, and there are human costs here, and American human costs.
1: Yeah, absolutely. So now let's talk about our response. Given what President Trump has said, and through social and a few other things as well, looks like we will escalate as a result of this. We've already been doing fairly regular bombings, correct? Talk about the cadence leading up to this of military action.
0: Well, it's apparent that there these discussions, these talks have broken down, that the president has voiced his displeasure. And so we're striking very legitimate targets, from their oil procurement industry to the IRGC strongholds. And even there's a striking civilian infrastructure, things like bridges and roadways and power plants and airports. And we've been hitting some airports. Those things become legitimate targets in the military, or in this case, the paramilitary, this IRGC, which is what we call them in the West, the Islamic Revolutionary Guard Corps. It's essentially Iran's domestic Hezbollah. They are using those assets to conduct their operations, so they become legitimate targets, and we've been hitting some, and I imagine we'll be hitting some more of them, and doing it so with a great cadence that they can't keep up. We certainly have more and better firepower. The question is should we be blanketing Iran with it, or do we need to be very specific and surgical? The reason for holding off on striking infrastructure like that is because whatever happens, you know, tomorrow with a potentially free Iran, that free Iran is going to need power plants and bridges and roadways and an energy industry that it can sell its oil, because it needs to be economically viable. Otherwise, we spend years, if not decades, helping them to rebuild things that they already had. Perhaps we're trying to avoid doing that, but it may be unavoidable.
2: This is Evan Brown from Fox News, correspondent on the situation in Iran, and more details as they drip out here today. Evan, if you'd hang on, we'll chat more on the other side of the break. 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

0: How'd you like a free oil change? 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This is almost too good to be true. It's another one of those great offers from our fine list, from our fine sponsors here who love our listeners that much. Salute to service coming up. We're going to talk with Rabbi Barclay about what's happening in Israel. He just got back related to what we're trying to do to take out people who want to wipe Israel off the map in the U.S. as well. Another neat thing we're doing all month long, partnering up with the Perry Center for the 50 States for Life celebration of 40 years of hope. Women come to the Perry Center looking for just that hope, and they leave with a plan and support and a chance to build a new future for themselves and their babies. And over those past 40 years, women from all 50 states have come to the Perry Center looking for that hope. Arrived facing, you know, unimaginable circumstances, really. Homelessness and abuse and addiction and trafficking, or simply nowhere else to turn. And the Perry Center says, come on in. Safe place, compassionate care, parenting support, life skills, chance to build a brighter future for mom and baby. And what they're trying to do this month is get a donation from all 50 states to honor the 50 states that have brought women here. So if you know anybody in one of the states, what do we got now? We've got North Dakota, Minnesota, Indiana, Wyoming, South Dakota, Indiana, Wisconsin, and Oklahoma, Washington, Florida, and Hawaii. Okay? PerryCenter.org to find out more. PerryCenter.org. Tell your friends from wherever that's not one of those states. All right, back with Evan Brown for Fox News Channel. Two things it seems to me we've got the situation where militarily we've got to win, but we also want to free these Iranian people that we've talked to. Right, Evan?
1: And we run into that same issue that American foreign policy runs into. What is the goal here? Is the goal to free Iran, or is the goal to prevent Iran from having the nuclear weapon? Freeing Iran would be wonderful, but preventing them from having a nuclear weapon and exporting terrorism is much more the near-term American foreign policy goal. And we tended to lose that narrative, let's say, in Iraq, for instance. Why did we invade Iraq? Was it to free the Iraqi people, or was it to eliminate Saddam Hussein's ability to use weapons of mass destruction? Was it to build a democracy? What was it? And that goal post moved very often in that ordeal. So again, freeing the Iranian people would be wonderful, but the goal is to eliminate Iran's ability to threaten the rest of the world, either economically or certainly, you know, through military force and devastating terrorism. And I guess there was a belief that maybe, or at least a chance that they could talk to whoever the remaining political leadership is to try to convince them to move forward with something new, much like we did in Venezuela. Venezuela is making reforms. It's not going very quickly, but, you know, we've given Venezuela a chance to move beyond Chavez and Maduro communism. And we did so by using Maduro's next in command, who was motivated to do the right thing, probably motivated by jail herself. But anyhow, I don't think we have a partner like that in Iran, because they're all part of a death cult. They want the apocalypse, so they're kind of happy to continue this.
2: Yeah, of course, the leadership is these poor people that are, again, in need of freedom.
1: Leadership, yeah.
2: Yeah, and I saw President Trump did put out, I guess, a retweet or whatever you do when you send out a Truth Social, talking about a 19-year-old boy that was murdered because he opened a door.
1: Yeah.
2: Help some people escape. So this is a murderous regime that hopefully we can do both of the scenarios you're talking about, you know, end them militarily, cut the head of the snake off, and also stand up the free people in concert with our neighbors. Anything else you want to tell us about the story today, Evan?
1: I think that's it. That's kind of where we're at. I mean, it's going to be more of the same. I think that there are some ramifications here at home. The price of oil fluctuates yet again. So I think the national average has crept up above $4 a gallon. You're going to see a lot of that as this continues out. And there's the political fallout. There are people who are upset that there's any war happening at all. President Trump promised no new foreign entanglements, which meant, you know, things like Iraq and Afghanistan, where we spend 20 years and billions of dollars and countless lives. It feels like and nothing actually gets done. I mean, we withdrew from Afghanistan. The Taliban was back in a matter of hours after 20 years spent on that, and not to mention the money and, of course, the human toll. You know, that's obviously not a good use of our time, money, and our, you know, as we would say, blood and treasure. The question is, can we do something in Iraq that, or Iran rather, that accomplishes a real tangible goal, where we're not embroiled in something that just results in no real positive change whatsoever?
2: Evan Brown, Fox News correspondent on the news of the day on Iran, all watching closely and certainly praying for our lost brave soldiers. Thank you, Evan. Appreciate your time.
1: You're welcome. Take care.
0: You hear him, of course, on Fox News right here on these fine radio stations across the Flag Family Radio Network. I see the Democrats have put out something that said, Americans have now paid $56.4 billion more for gas since the start of the Iran war. What they don't tell you is it was higher, as an average, under Joe Biden. But, you know, I get it. There's a pinch. I see they breaking these numbers down by the average North Dakotan paying $555 more on an annual basis. Minnesota's a little less. I don't know why that is, of $403. But is that a price worth paying? You tell me. More after this on What's on Your Mind.
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13: One of the common questions asked of me as the director of the North Dakota Agricultural Weather Network, NDON, is, do our stations ever get vandalized? Since Endon started in the late 1980s, there's only been two minor instances of vandalism. Both times, the battery that furnishes power to the station was stolen. Sadly, all that changed last week, when during the early hours last Thursday, the Endon station in Fargo had items stolen and the station was vandalized as well. Three modems, two cameras, and some other weather sensors were taken, and the cross arms were bent, and many cables were deliberately cut. The good news? The station is back online.
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16: A new warning to Iran. Lisa Brady, Fox News. President Trump says Iran will pay many times over every time they kill an American soldier. The White House also now confirming he will attend a dignified transfer tomorrow after several U.S. soldiers were killed since Friday, with the identities of two released so far.
17: The military identifying them today as 25-year-old First Lieutenant James Freehan of Hawaii and Isabella Gonzalez of Texas. She was just 19 years old. Video released by the AP appears to show that strike on Friday at the American base in Jordan. The military also listing another service member as missing after that strike, although human remains have been found. And a fourth service member died Saturday in Iraq while detonating a downed Iranian drone.
16: Fox's Alex Hogan at the White House. Iran keeps attacking Gulf neighbors despite daily U.S. attacks on Iran, though neither side is ruling out a deal. President Trump also just posting that the Israeli Prime Minister Benjamin Netanyahu will not be arrested in any way, shape, or form while in the United States. This after the New York City mayor, Zohran Mamdani, floated the possibility of having Netanyahu arrested if he comes to New York for the UN General Assembly.
18: Last year on the campaign trail, Mamdani first vowed to pursue Netanyahu's arrest. And when speaking to the Times, Mamdani cited a 2024 International Criminal Court warrant issued for Netanyahu over alleged war crimes in Gaza, allegations that Israel has denied.
16: Fox's CB Cotton, Mamdani telling the New York Times the city is exploring legal issues, Netanyahu posting a defense of his leadership and Israel's actions and writing that Mamdani needs to focus on running New York City. A big business deal already approved by the Justice Department is now on hold. A federal judge just ordering Paramount and Warner Brothers to pause their merger for at least 2 weeks, allowing a multi-state challenge to play out in court. America is listening to Fox News.
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16: Another Republican is in the running for Lindsey Graham's former Senate seat.
22: South Carolina Congressman Russell Fry is entering a special Republican primary called following the death of U.S. Senator Lindsey Graham earlier this month. Graham was already nominated to serve another term and was running in this November's elections. Fry is joining a field of at least three others. The seat is currently being held by Graham's sister Darlene, appointed by Governor Henry McMaster to fill the remainder of the term. While she has not publicly announced a run for the seat herself, President Trump is urging her to seek the office. Eben Brown, Fox News.
16: Tomorrow is the first day to file for that race ahead of the special GOP election set for August 11th. The other announced Republican candidates include another congressman, Ralph Norman, at least three other Republicans announcing their intention to run the GOP winner to face Democrat Annie Andrews in November. Senator Darlene Graham speaks with Fox's Sean Hannity tonight. That interview airing at 9 p.m. Eastern on Hannity. Voters in one Florida race have an unusual choice.
23: There are four
1: four mayoral hopefuls on the ballot in Tallahassee, Florida, but it's an unofficial write-in candidate that's going viral. A heavy-boned six-year-old pooch with long ears who's launching his campaign a month out from the August primary, representing the Hound Party. A vote for Arnie, the Basset Hound, won't actually count since dogs can't hold office, but a pet peeve of some voters is candidates talking in generalities. And Arnie's owner, Lee Meadows, says the goal is for Arnie's platform to discuss issues that voters care about and want to hear about, and that maybe it'll get Arnie's human opponents to address these concerns. Meadows says he's already had people telling him Arnie is the best candidate for the job.
16: Fox's Lillian Wu. Stocks remain mixed. Right now, the Dow's down 153 points, but the S&P and the NASDAQ are in the green. I'm Lisa Brady. This is Fox News.
2: Sunny to partly cloudy skies, but windy as we head into the afternoon. We'll have highs today close to 90 with winds out of the northwest at 20 to 30 and gusting higher at times. Clear skies overnight with lows near 60 and a little bit cooler, more refreshing, still breezy northwest winds for your Tuesday with highs in the upper 70s and mainly sunny on Wednesday with highs close to 80. From the Flag Skywatch Weather Center, I'm Chief Meteorologist Dean Wysocki. 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
1: Neil Diamond for you there to start What's on Your Mind. America 250 edition, final hour. How about a free oil change? That's how much we love our listeners. That's how much Ward Cater and the team at Vision Ford love their customers, too. We have details coming up. Now, I will tell you this, they're a limited supply, so you're going to need to book yours ASAP, all the details, bottom of the hour. Salute to Service coming up with our buddy Lynn Helms. Always has a great story about some good work the Lions Club is doing, and we love those that serve. So we're looking forward to that as well. Keep your questions or comments coming related to our question of the day on Iran. Is it worth it? Is your support waning? Are you resolved? We got to do what we got to do. Listener says, Scott, the Iran war is not worth the cost. I've opposed it from the beginning. I've learned the lessons from George W. Bush's ill-fated forever war in Iraq. And unfortunately, it seems that Trump 2.0 is a little more than Bush 4.0. Disastrous foreign policy this time around. I was 18 when the Iraq war started. Went for 2.5 decades. Ironically, my son is now 18. We have another Republican president in office starting another forever war in the Middle East. It'd be great if we could get a Republican party that actually did something for the American citizen. Trump 2.0 is the biggest betrayal of a mandate in American history. Truly disappointing. I could spend a week responding to that. I'm not going to. Most especially is comparing Iraq and how long that took. Which, knowing what we know now, I think we'd all say that should have been done differently. I don't take any of that out on the troops that were there and did so well. But my question for him is, a forever war is now 5 months? A forever war is 5 months. And how is it a betrayal that Trump's done nothing? He's shut down the border, cleaned up our cities, stopping crime. Look how the geopolitical world is shifting in a big way. I mean, a big way. Venezuela's a prime example. Look at NATO, what they're now doing. So I just, but anyway, answer that question, and here's some more ways you can inform your position. Welcome your calls for him, Rabbi Michael Barclay, who does the Rabbi's Table, dialogue, not debate. And we're going to talk a little bit about this eighth consecutive night of military exchanges and where we find ourselves between the U.S. and Iran. And they tell me, Rabbi, you're just back from Israel as well. Give me a little insight to what is happening on the ground there.
2: It's beautiful, Darren. Thank you for having me on your show, and thank you for all you and your audience too, Scott. Look, Israel's amazing. They are prepared at a moment's notice to do what needs to be done. That's why Iran is consciously avoiding letting even any debris land in Israel. I'd like to respond to that email that I just heard you read. Is that okay?
1: Absolutely.
2: Okay. Anyone who thinks what that person thinks is a theological idiot. And I'm sorry to be blunt. If you said this is not a war about oil or about land or about power, this is a theological war. The Quran is committed to the destruction of Western society and the creation of a worldwide caliphate. The Quran obligates people, it obligates Muslims, to kill every kafir. A kafir is an infidel, Jew, Christian, or non-practicing Muslim. The goal is to create a worldwide caliphate. Period. That is what this is about. The concept of mutually assured destruction that created a balance of sorts in the Cold War does not exist. Islam is committed to destroying others in process of creating a caliphate. Anyone who doesn't understand that doesn't understand why we have to be in there. We have to stop what Iran is doing and the potential of a nuclear weapon. because they will use it in the same way they have been blackmailing with the Strait of Hormuz. And your audience and all of Americans need to understand this is not a war that that we have gotten into because of oil or power or money. It is a war we have been sucked into because Israel is the first line of defense. The United States is the last line of defense against all of Western civilization being destroyed.
1: And very well said. And I would also add, thank you, Joe Biden. Thank you, Barack Obama. Thank you, every president before that has led us to this point when we look the other way. I still don't understand why Ronald Reagan didn't have a more forceful response after the 83 bombing in Lebanon, so long as this has been going on. Let's get a couple of calls in here for our guests. James and Cavalier, you're next on What's On Your Mind. Go ahead, James.
3: Well, after the rabbi there, he said everything I was going to say, so I kind of left him hanging. But I do believe we live in a culture now in the United States that if after we took the beaches at
1: I'm going to put you on hold there, James. We're going to come back to you. We don't have the best connection for you, but I get where you're going. And he is saying that public opinion in the U.S. is fickle. How is it in Israel, Rabbi?
4: In Israel, it's pretty consistent. Again, I apologize for the connection, Scott. I'm in the middle of driving to the desert right now for a point that we have. But it's pretty consistent in Israel. They're ready, and they just wanted to finish the mission. When you hear these polls saying that their problems of people are against Bibi, there are a lot of people who are upset with Bibi, and the reason is that he hasn't finished the job and changed the regime and stopped all of this, stopped Hamas, stopped Hezbollah.
1: How much is that is because of political pressure he's getting from us and others? Do you believe that
4: it is? It's exclusively because of political pressure. And when you say us, I want to be clear on something. Donald Trump is brilliant when it comes to everything about this. And like any brilliant CEO, he listens to his advisors. And the problem we have had in all of this is one advisor, Marco Rubio, is a genius. He knows exactly what's going on. Since 2011, he has said we need to get rid of the Iranian Islamic regime before they create nuclear weapons and destroy the West. On the other side, you have J.D. Vance, who's a theological idiot and has been bought and paid for by Tucker Carlson. He is convinced with all that group. And he is just pandering to the Groypers and to those people to try and get votes because his goal at any cost is to become president in 2028. And he's extremely disappointed. So the pressure is really coming because of Vance, Steve Witkoff, and Jared Kushner, who have their own financial interests. And that's putting pressure on Trump, which is putting pressure on Bibi and the Israelis.
1: Interesting.
4: They want to get this done.
1: Yeah, I'd like to explore the politics of that a little more when we have more time. James Cavalier, let's see if we can hear you now, then Mark in North Fargo's after that. James, how are you? Try again with your comment.
5: Sound a little better now?
1: It does, yep.
5: Okay. I think the American people need to wake up, and they need to worry more about their children and their grandchildren than the price of gas right now. Because what is being done now is not, it's for the future of humanity. These people get a weapon, they drop it on New York City tomorrow, and they don't care who the mayor is.
1: Yeah. Can't argue with that. Can you, Rabbi?
2: I did not hear the statement. I apologize again if this is my connection. I apologize, James.
1: Yeah, no, but he's basically saying we need to keep our resolve here in a big way because this is about civilization, not about the cost of oil. Appreciate the call, James. Let's go to Mark in North Fargo for the rabbi. Go ahead, Mark.
6: Peace be with you, Rabbi and Steve. Thank you. We definitely need to combat Islam with Israel. However, I'm extremely disturbed about Israel's permission abortion law. And according to the Jerusalem Post, this is not AI, this is not a search engine, this is Jerusalem Post, there were between 14,000 and 15,000 babies killed in their mother's wombs in Israel in 2024. And a second thing is people have this problem of conflating the state government of Israel with the chosen people of Israel. And so do you have any comments on legal abortion in Israel and the United States giving them so much money? And every abortion is paid for by the government of Israel. So I would like to hear your thoughts about that.
2: Sure. And first of all, the peace also be unto you and your family. And I can't comment on the civil abortion. Not familiar with it. I can comment on the Jewish law of abortion. In fact, I wrote a book on that specifically. And it gets to the same type of place as Christian law in terms of abortion. So I can't, from a different perspective, so I can't comment on it, if that makes sense.
1: Mark, appreciate the call. We're up against the break here. We'll continue with more with Rabbi Michael Barclay, who just back from Israel. And we have more to talk about here. First-hand insight into what is happening on the ground there and get a little beyond the headlines. More with the rabbi after a short timeout.
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0: Kind of what's on your mind, brought to you by PetroServe USA. 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The rewards program is nice because you get 5 cents off a gallon of gas every time you fill up. You can't beat a deal like that. And if you're heading to the lake, they've got it from wood. I saw the heck of a deal on a bunch of bags of salt for the water softener. Of course, the lake water can be a little hard. So, you know, whatever you need, it's a great spot to stop, whether it's a quick bite to eat or whether it's the essentials for the lake or wherever you're going. They've got them at PetroServe USA. Continuing our chat now with Rabbi Michael Barclay on the escalating U.S.-Iran conflict and what Israel might do next. I've heard a lot of talk, Rabbi, about boots on the ground. It's time to have boots on the ground. Israel's been boots on the ground for a long time, right? I mean, look what I go back to the beepers when they pulled that off, or the intel that we do have. We have boots on the ground, maybe in a Navy SEAL kind of stealth way, but they're there, are they not?
1: They are there, but you know, when we see boots on the ground, it means risking American lives. On the one hand, I think we need to recognize we're the last line of defense against the destruction of Western civilization. And we may need that at some point, but we certainly don't need that right now. The problem is, you know, do you remember that great old movie with George C. Scott called Patton?
0: Oh, of course. One of the classics.
1: Okay. Classic movie. The idea is if you go to war and win. You're not going to war to tie. Go to war to win. And there are going to be civilians, and there is going to be collateral damage. And a war is supposed to be really, really, really ugly, because if it is, then it will prevent people from wanting to go to war. That's the idea. If war is not ugly, then why shouldn't people be at war all the time? I had a conversation with Alan Dershowitz, who pointed out that he used to ask his students, who were German, if you knew you were going to get, after World War II, you were going to get the Marshall Plan, and you knew people were going to die, was it worth it? They would all say yes, because they got what they wanted. Hamas should have been put down, and Gaza should have been cleaned out a year and a half ago, the same with Hezbollah. And this back and forth, you know, J.D. Vance made one of the stupidest comments any politician has made in a decade when he said all wars are ended with negotiation. No, wars are ended with surrender. Japan, Germany surrendered, and Iran is a lot worse than Nazi Germany and Japan combined. And we need to finish this job, and you don't need boots on the ground to do it.
0: More with your comments in a second. I got a bunch of text getting in I want to get to as well. I just want to finish from what you learned from your time in Israel recently and what you're hearing about the assets we have struck or the ones that are under. I hear a lot of people say, why aren't we doing Karg Island? Just finish off Karg Island. It'll destroy their oil facilities. Another is the nuclear facility, Darkhoven. And some reports that we actually have struck that. What do you know there?
1: We struck Darkhoven last night or the day before. I'm still a little bit fuzzy on when I'm nighttime or daytime. So we struck Darkhoven within the last 24 hours. It really angered Iran. The island is a place that can be stopped. Look, we don't have to have boots on the ground. You destroy the infrastructure, you destroy the bridges, you destroy the electrical system. And the one place we do need to go after is Pickaxe Mountain. That is 22 miles. They have tunnels underground, apparently, and that's where they've been developing nuclear weapons every day, working on their nuclear capability. That's what needs to be destroyed. Some are saying it's too deep for bunker bombs. Others are saying you don't need to. You can just melt the mountain around the openings. But that's really the place that's dangerous, where there are dangerous weapons. Again, destroy the infrastructure, destroy the bridges and electrical system, and Iran will fall and the regime will fall. There's also rumors, one was reported by Fox News, that Khamenei actually has now left the country of Iran.
0: And he's Gen 3 of their leaders since this war started, right? One gone, two gone, and supposedly he was wounded? Is that the one we're talking about?
1: He's two, but it's the second one. His father was killed, but yes, he was wounded. Apparently disfigured. No one knows if he's really been alive or not, because he has not shown himself since that attack. But now Fox put out today that they have a report that he's left the country. I don't really buy it, but you know, we don't need boots on the ground to get involved and make this stop and stop the potential of a nuclear Iran, which would, you see how they blackmail the world for the Strait of Hormuz, think how they would blackmail the world if they had a nuclear weapon.
0: President Trump put out a story I hadn't heard, but it was, you know, heartbreaking, as so many of these things are, related to a 18-year-old Iranian that was hung. And he was hung because he was helping, well, I guess he literally opened a door from some people that were trying to flee from him. And so, you know, the Iranian people should be in our thoughts and prayers as well right now, because they are in the middle of a big mess. And by the way, he's a 19-year-old boy, not 18. They hung him today. The name Irfan Esfandari, the only child of his parents, did not kill anyone, did not carry a weapon. According to them, the Islamic Republic, he opened a door sheltering protesters who were running from security forces. And off he goes to the gallows. One of 12 young men that were arrested during the January 2026 uprising. And they moved all 12 to quarantine and hung him. So I think of the Iranian people here, too, who are yearning for freedom and just waiting for us to finish the job, as you say, right?
1: They need our help, and this is just an act of compassion, forgetting about the geopolitics. They don't have weapons. There are more that want the regime out, many millions more, but they have no weapons, and they get slaughtered. Depending on who you ask, it's between 50 and 180,000 Iranians have been killed by the Iranian government in the last year and a half. And it's important for every American to recognize something. The Quran identifies a kafir, an infidel, as someone who's not an observant Muslim. That includes any Jew, Christian, Catholic, or like this young man who helps the infidel. And if you are an infidel, like we all are, then the Quran is very explicit. An infidel must be converted, must be enslaved, or must be killed. Period. That's the only choices. You're not dealing with someone who is an enemy that wants to negotiate or make peace. They want us, and they're very open about it. They want us destroyed. Iran has repeatedly announced in the last number of weeks that they not only have a right, they have an obligation, theological obligation, to exact revenge for the killer of Khomeini's father. It's their obligation to attack the West. That's what you're dealing with.
0: Which, by the way, Marco Rubio said today, or over the weekend, I forget what, radical Islam is a threat to the entire world. So he's saying exactly what you are. Some of our listeners by text are upset that you're taking on J.D. Vance. I know that he's, you know, well known for his isolationism. But I thought during the whole negotiation, you know, he was pretty clear. I thought he did his job as the vice president and server president pretty well. Tell me why you think I'm wrong, quickly.
1: Because he's trying to negotiate from a place that he gave away everything. Iran might as well have won the war. He gave them ceasefire and time, and that whole memo of understanding is extremely dangerous.
0: But he couldn't do a deal without Trump, though, right? I mean, that's the Trump negotiation and the Arab neighbors. That's not like as a JD going solo, is it?
1: I have no idea their relationship. I just know what his results were and common sense.
0: All right, we're out of time, but I really appreciate the conversation. Let's stay in touch. Drive safely. Rabbi Michael Barclay.
1: It's
0: a great incentive. Yes, thank you. God bless.
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4: North Dakota Attorney General Drew Wrigley says automated license plate reader cameras can be valuable investigative tools, but lawmakers should ensure appropriate privacy protections are in place. The comments come as cities like Fargo and West Fargo use flock safety camera systems. Wrigley says drivers generally have no expectation of privacy regarding license plates on public roads, but acknowledged concerns about how collected data is stored and used.
5: Also want to say you can't assume everybody's violating crime, so if you're gathering a bunch of information, there are concerns that way.
4: Armada's senior product manager Tori McCaffrey says its partnership with Grand Sky and Grand Forks is designed to expand AI computing beyond traditional cloud networks by bringing processing closer to where data is collected.
6: The hyperscalers currently cover 30% of the world, but when it comes to cloud connectivity, but we're trying to reach that 70%.
4: The technology is expected to support defense, government, and commercial users. Businessman and philanthropist and namesake for Sanford Health, T. Denny Sanford, has died. South Dakota Governor Larry Rodin announced the death in a statement Saturday morning. Sanford was 90 years old. In addition to the nearly $2 billion donated to Sanford Health, he was a committed champion to other healthcare and research institutions, children's causes, and education initiatives. From the Flake Family Newsroom, I'm Austin Marison.
7: Sunny to partly cloudy skies, but windy as we head into the afternoon. We'll have highs today close to 90 with winds out of the northwest at 20 to 30 and gusting higher at times. Clear skies overnight with lows near 60 and a little bit cooler, more refreshing, still breezy northwest winds for your Tuesday with highs in the upper 70s and mainly sunny on Wednesday with highs close to 80. From the Flag Skywatch Weather Center, I'm Chief Meteorologist Dean Wysocki.

0: back on What's On Your Mind, 28 before the top of the hour, and I've been talking about a heck of a deal I was going to share with our listeners before the end of the show, and we're about to do that right now, and you can judge me. You can say, you were right, that was one heck of a deal, or I don't think that's a big a deal, but I think you're gonna like it. One of our fine sponsors is Vision Ford, and of course, Ford and Lincoln in Wahpeton, but they'll, as you know, go anywhere. Ward Cater stopped in to tell us about this hot new deal that I know you're going to want to take advantage of. Hi, Ward, how are you?
1: I'm doing great. How are you?
0: I'm doing good. Thank you very much. Busy summer down in Wahpeton, right?
1: Yeah, it's been great. It's been really good.
0: And we tell folks a lot that, yes, you're in Wahpeton and serving that community, but you're really everywhere, aren't you?
1: You know we are. As I tell everybody on the weekends and the evenings when I'm out and about, you know, don't worry where we're at because we'll come to you. And we mean that literally, whether it's a test drive, whether it's service related, we will come to you. Don't worry about where we're at. We're happy to find our way to you.
0: So let's talk about this super good deal for our listeners. It's good on two fronts. One, the word free is involved, up to $100 in an oil change, which is nice because that's pretty much a free oil change. And then second of all, where it's happening, where the oil change happens. So walk us through what you got going.
1: Yeah, it's incredible. 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
0: This is so great. And again, free is nice this time of year. Gas costing you a little bit more. I just saw diesel's $5.
1: Yeah.
0: As an example right now, and we've been talking about that all morning, the cost of that. So you save an oil change, and it helps with that little pinch that's happening right now. But let me envision. For one, I'm here when I'm in town. You know, 6 to 6 or whatever it takes. You know how it is to own a business, Ward. There are no regular schedules. But I'm here working away, doing the show, whatever. I schedule a time. You come here and you're literally changing the oil in the parking lot?
1: We literally do it in the parking lot. We'll do it in the street. If you're a business owner and you have a shop and you want us to do a number of them, we do it wherever you want us to. So, again, we have a vehicle that's equipped to do everything for you. It's super simple. It's fast. It's easy. Again, we come to you, no additional charge.
0: Or a mom is busy in the summer with swimming lessons and soccer practice and tennis and, you know, name all those things. I'm thinking back to when our kids were little and growing up. You just go 100 miles an hour, and busy moms can schedule it wherever they're going to be, too.
1: You know, truly, if you're at a soccer game or

0: It said drivewithvisionmobile.com, and I wouldn't mess around. And it's really easy. You get there and you just click the button that says schedule service, and you put some information in, and there you go. So you can tell them whether you're a returning customer, new customer. 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
1: Absolutely. 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
0: Yeah, and I'm thinking, like you mentioned earlier, fleet vehicles and stuff. I got a buddy over at Brenco. He's got a bunch of different vehicles going all over. 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Well, if he takes one of his delivery vans to the dealership, it's sitting there for a half a day or whatever. This way, he literally is saving that downtime.
1: Exactly. 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We do have a big HVAC company we work with. 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We'll come over there and do all the service wherever they're at. So nobody knows and nobody's impacted by it.
0: And a special offer for our listeners up to $100 today. And again, it's first 50. So you want to get in there and not dilly-dally and say, let me talk to my wife tonight. Should we have a free car wash, honey?
1: It's free.
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1: It's amazing. It's absolutely been amazing. We've had great success with it.
0: I know. 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
0: Also know that we've talked about on the sales side before that, you know, you're the only Lincoln dealer between where and where?
1: For a long ways.
0: Yeah.
1: There's two of us in the state. I know Minnesota lost a couple here in the last 30 days, so it's definitely a changing environment.
0: Yeah, so if you're you know, whatever, sitting in St. Cloud and say, hey, I want a Lincoln, you're delivering vehicles. They can call you. They can find a model. If you don't have it, you're going to find it.
1: Absolutely. We do everything electronically as far as the paperwork goes, so there's no reason to come to the dealership, and we deliver it to where you're at. We just got in our first 27 Lincoln Navigator yesterday, so things are changing quickly.
0: So what's the 27 look like? More bells and whistles?
1: You know, it's just a little bit better in every sense of the word, right? A little more refinement, a little quieter. They always do some fun things. We didn't see this one coming. They kind of surprised it with us, so we're very excited to have it.
0: What do you like about Lincoln?
1: You know, Lincoln loves their customers. I've done this for a little over 33 years, and Lincoln loves their customers. They'll do anything for them, which fits our belief as a family-owned business too, is we will do anything for our customers. Very unique products. They're priced significantly better than their competition, significantly better. And it's just a product that they stand behind. Today, there's always a question mark when you buy anything. I don't care what it is. Lincoln very much stands behind it. And if we can't do anything about whatever needs to be done, they will bring people in and help assist to do it. So incredible design. They're so quiet. The amenities are amazing. They're not overly complicated, which is kind of the direction a lot of vehicles are going today, is complication. You do a one-time setup on this vehicle, and they will just take care of you. It's incredible.
0: Give me an update on the electric vehicles. I know you've got hybrids now, too. That Lincoln hybrid's really something. But how are those coming along? How's the technology and the amenities evolving on electric?
1: Yeah, so, you know, the hybrid is definitely

0: where we're at today. We sell a tremendous amount of them, whether it's on the Lincoln or Ford model lines. We do a tremendous amount of them. We can see the technology evolving. Actually, beginning of August, we have our national meeting, and I'm sure there'll be a lot of very specific updates there. EVs, electric vehicles, they're not going away. They're not going away. It's going to take a little time for the public to warm up to them again. But there's batteries out there that you're going to get 600-700 miles range, and that's a game changer. We've had them in the Ford family for a number of years. It's just a matter of getting them to market. So if you can drive 700 miles and charge your vehicle in under 10 minutes, that's a pretty good option.
1: Wow.
0: And especially there's 40% fewer parts in that vehicle, so there's that much less to worry about. You won't have to take advantage of our free oil change because there is no oil to change.
1: That's so bizarre. It really is.
0: Yeah.
1: And I would imagine now, do the math, right, on what it costs you average mile per gallon with the electric versus gas.
0: Yeah, there's a lot going on in the world right now that we're aware of. And when you look at electric vehicle, they're actually equivalent, is how they explain it, to roughly 99 miles per gallon if we went across to an internal combustion engine. So the efficiency is amazing. Believe it or not, they're exceptionally good in the winter months. Where they're a little more challenged would be in Phoenix when it's 118 degrees out. But in our world, they do exceptionally well. They're designed to cool themselves, to heat themselves. It's really an intelligent vehicle.
1: By the way, I just saw this stat last week at a committee hearing in Bismarck, the lowest electricity cost in America, yeah, is in North Dakota. So you're going to pay less than they do in Gavin Newsom's California as well. All right, friends, you heard it from Ward Cater himself, up to 50 free oil changes right now, $100 value, up to $100, and a limit one per household, but no catch, no strings, just schedule before they're gone. 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
0: So, absolutely.
1: 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So pretty darn cool. Anything else you want to tell us, Warren?
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1: 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All right, our Salute to Service segment is next, and we'll wrap up things on What's on Your Mind for a Monday. 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
1: Minutes left on What's on Your Mind on this Monday. I thought it was a Salute to Service Monday, but that's next week, actually. I held myself, Kev. Didn't know. We are brought to you
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1: by... I
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1: Right, exactly.
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1: 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But in the last 10, 12 years, they have merchandised like over 60 billion bushels of farmer grain every year. So get a professional merchandiser, and the planning's better, the hedging's better, the merchandising is better. One guy said, I can spend 5 minutes looking at price signals to see if we are trending into an area to be making a sale or be patient and wait for better opportunities. They help me be mentally prepared to make a sale and feel good about it. Price signals reduce the need for me to spend a lot of time researching and gathering and information on various commodities and cattle I market. So there's a good example. Benedict, North Dakota listener. Thanks for sharing that. And they have a really neat thing called the Birthday Beacon. And the Birthday Beacon says every child should have a birthday and a birthday celebration and a birthday party. And so it's a local Bismarck nonprofit that says, let's just make sure every child gets a special birthday party. And they work with the schools and various community partnerships. They cover the cost, go to fun places like Sky Zone, the zoo, Super Slide Amusement Park in Bismarck. So if you go to their, you can go to their Facebook page, or you can go to birthdaybeacon.org and find out more about how you can be part of that from our friends at Lighthouse commodities. It's really nice that they do what they do. And found a little niche there. I'd be surprised. It's something I guess I took for granted. Invite the kids over. Let's have a grand time. All right. A few minutes left here to him and I had a chance to share the Facebook comments and a bunch of text to get to. But the question I've been asking all day, and it'll continue on my Facebook page, is the war with Iran worth the cost? Has your support remained there from the beginning? Is it starting to decline? Should we finish the job? And what does that mean? Unconditional surrender is what it means to me. Wipe out the jihadist evildoers. And we had one report from our guest, Rabbi Barclay, earlier. It said, the latest mullah is left now. And are you remembering the freedom-loving people of Iran? We liberate them, the world changes. You get rid of a threat and you have the Iranian people an ally, not an enemy. Wes says, I think Trump has been too nice. My humble opinion, Karg Island should be held by Marines until the UAE or Bahrain or Iranian rebels can take over. Another listener, POTUS needs to drop the hammer on these lying Iranians. He's been far too lenient. Get it done. Nobody wants a protracted operation that turns into a war. Carol says, bomb them. Kurt says, still support President Trump. Finish it. Jeremy says, America always has been the brother nor sister to sacrifice life. We've always been that. Sacrifice life for the betterment of all as they know it, which now I realize later in life, to love that gift, to love and live with the Father. Very good point. Very wise, Jeremy. These individuals, three now, maybe more, most recent examples, sacrificed their life for the betterment of all. Another listener says, I thought we won the war multiple times now. He's a wise guy in every group. We've taken away a lot of their assets. That's obvious. But they're using the drones now. These drones have changed warfare. That's why Ukraine is still standing. They've used drones effectively with, by the way, U.S. technology against Russia. They've taken out Russia's Air Force, these drones have. And they're not like massive drones like we have Global Hawks or Predators. So we've taken on a lot, but the drones can still do some damage as they did to our soldiers this weekend. And reports are the drones are being replenished while they're supposedly negotiating from Russia and China. All right, there ought to be an economic cost at a minimum for that. Milt says 47 years of insanity and terror from Iran. All politicians said they would act. Only now do we have a solution. Says a military vet from 73. Thank you, Milt. I assume you mean the solution now is Donald J. Trump. Brent says we need to finish it and end it. Love our listeners in your fine comments. So thank you for keeping that coming today. Get a couple others in here as we're getting close to the end. With your comments, here's a Bismarck listener says, I'm definitely a bigger fan of Rubio than Vance. You know, the rabbi was a little tough on J.D. Vance. I don't think J.D. Vance does anything that Donald Trump doesn't want him to do. I don't think he's off running his own deal. I worried about J.D. Vance in his ramp up to seeking the vice presidency of, you know, a guy that was very much of the isolationist carrier. Just don't, it doesn't matter what happens here, Wells, but I think he's coming around a lot. Another listener says, Scott, thanks for standing up for President Trump and that bombing. Well, happy to do it. I just give you my unvarnished opinion. God bless. See you tomorrow. 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
18: Neither side is letting up. I'm Lisa Brady, Fox News. After 9 straight nights of U.S. strikes on Iran.
19: CENTCOM saying the U.S. has hit targets in Iran, mainly military command and control centers, as well as launching sites for missiles and drones. Those U.S. attacks come after Friday's attack by Iran with a ballistic missile in Jordan killed 3 U.S. service members.
18: Fox's Steve Harrigan in Tel Aviv. 2 of those Americans identified as First Lieutenant Tyler James Feehan of Hawaii and Private Isabella Gonzalez of Texas, just 19 years old. The White House says President Trump will attend a dignified transfer tomorrow. A 4th service member was killed Saturday during the controlled detonation of an Iranian drone in Iraq. As the U.S. hits Iran and Iran attacks Gulf neighbors, the Iran-backed Houthis in Yemen now say they will block Saudi shipping at the gateway to the Red Sea. An update expected soon from the FBI, which has a man in custody after a fire was set outside a federal building in New York City earlier today, injuring at least 2 people.
20: What occurred outside of 26 Federal Plaza this morning was deeply disturbing.
18: Mayor Zoran Mamdani pledging cooperation with the federal probe. Border Czar Tom Homan calls the incident another example of attacking ICE. For now, the motive remains under investigation. That federal building includes immigration offices. Two social media influencers facing rape and sex trafficking charges in the UK, just making their first appearance in federal court in Miami, where they were arrested over the weekend.
21: We're confident that we're going to win. We've never seen a scintilla of evidence that indicates that these guys are guilty of anything. They're being punished and attacked for what they say, not what they've done.
18: Defense Attorney Joseph McBride, after a brief hearing where the Tate brothers, Andrew and Tristan, said they'll fight extradition to the UK. Investigators there say they now face 38 charges in all. The brothers have dual U.S. and British citizenship. 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
18: The $81 billion merger between Paramount and Warner Brothers suddenly on hold as a federal judge grants the temporary restraining order sought by multiple states to stop the deal from closing for at least 2 weeks.
25: California and 11 states sued, arguing it would create a media monopoly and harm competition. The merger has also raised concerns in Hollywood's creative community.
18: Fox's Hillary Barsky, Paramount says it will vigorously defend the deal, arguing the lawsuit distorts antitrust law based on a misrepresentation of competition in the entertainment industry and should be dismissed. An international effort to stop the illegal live streaming of World Cup soccer matches.
26: The Justice Department says more than 1,000 websites illegally streaming live World Cup matches were seized through a warrant filed in U.S. District Court in the Eastern District of Virginia, part of Operation Offsides, a partnership with agencies and jurisdictions across 54 countries. It's reported that 1,970 illegal streamers were blocked during the tournament, identified with the help of soccer's governing body FIFA, media companies, and the Alliance for Creativity and Entertainment Anti-Piracy Coalition. The most, 1,140, were based in Colombia, with others in Argentina, Ecuador, Peru, Brazil, and the Dominican Republic. Chris Foster, Fox News.
18: Fighter jets scrambling in New Jersey, where President Trump attended the World Cup final because of planes in the wrong place at the wrong time.
27: F-16 fighter jets intercepting multiple aircraft violating temporary flight restriction airspace over Bedminster and East Rutherford in New Jersey, according to the North American Aerospace Defense Command. This taking place Sunday when NORAD reported more than 10 general aviation aircraft entered the off-limits restricted airspace, including three that NORAD said it had to intercept.
18: Fox's CJ Papa, NORAD aircraft escorting the planes out of the area using flares to get the attention of at least two pilots. An hour to the close on Wall Street, the Dow is now down 293 points. NASDAQ still in the green. Elisa Brady, Fox News.
28: Sunny to partly cloudy skies, but windy as we head into the afternoon. We'll have highs today close to 90 with winds out of the northwest at 20 to 30 and gusting higher at times. Clear skies overnight with lows near 60 and a little bit cooler, more refreshing, still breezy northwest winds for your Tuesday with highs in the upper 70s and mainly sunny on Wednesday with highs close to 80. From the Flag Skywatch Weather Center, I'm Chief Meteorologist Dean Wysocki.
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0: Do you know who I am? I don't know how to put this, but I'm kind of a big deal. People know me.
2: I'm very happy for you.
3: Jay Thomas Show, good afternoon. Welcome to the program. Back to work, Ronnie.
1: All right.
3: Yeah, pal. I see North Dakota Governor Kelly Armstrong is a very hard no on the free school lunches.
1: Yeah, it's interesting, and it seems like some people are using that to their advantage and questioning it. I mean, I think we've...
3: Who is?
1: Specifically the NPL, Dem NPL.
3: Oh, but, okay.
1: You know, yeah. Every candidate has come out and basically said, well, the governor said he supported kids and said he supported education.
3: He does. But not the way this thing is. It's a constitutional measure, like the governor says. That, what is it, $140 million approximately every 2 years? Something like that? That makes a top priority over everything else if it comes out of the legacy trust fund.
1: Yeah, and I agree with that. And then I also agree with the other part that you splayed out on the show several times. Like, listen, we don't like how this was pitched to the people when petitions were gathered and the stuff we found out later about where the money's coming from. And
3: that's right.
1: I mean, there's a reason why people have said time and time again with all of these measures, we don't like them coming from out of state, being supported by out of state groups, out of state money. It's one thing if they're organically supporting something,
3: grassroots.
1: Yeah,
3: exactly. So we'll hit that this afternoon. What's going on with the Dollar General down there in Lidgerwood, pal?
1: I'm wondering
3: myself. Isn't that the one where we were about a year or so ago talking about all these Dollar Generals and the problems they were having with stuff not getting stocked and you can't walk down the aisles, but everybody was raving about how fantastic the Lidgerwood one is.
1: I thought that was exactly the point. Yeah, I was a little taken aback to see that post, yeah.
3: Oh, what else we got? Oh, we got some other stuff to hit as well. Iran, what's the latest on that? We'll talk about that this afternoon. Yeah, and of course, your phone calls. And I've got a big announcement here. We're going to make this announcement coming up here in just a couple moments. Carlos Santana, 79 today.
1: Oh, yeah.
3: And I believe still going strong. I believe he still tours.
1: Yeah, yeah.
3: Make sure we get some Santana in there.
1: You got it.
3: Love Carlos Santana. 701-293-9000. That is the phone number you use no matter how you listen to this program, whether you're listening on our flagship 970 WDAY, or if you're listening on AM 1100 The Flag or 1090 The Flag out in central western North Dakota, eastern Montana, or you're listening around the country on your computer or smart speaker or our app, which is free. 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Plus, it's got all kinds of other cool stuff on there as well. 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They've got all the accessories you need, whether it's boot laces, socks, you name it, they got it. Plus, they do repair, too. So, and by the way, some remodeling being done, some construction over there at the PetroServe USA, their neighbor over there. But you can still get in. They're still open. Get in there and get your feet taken care of, man.
1: Yeah, especially if you're in the road construction industry, you are working all across Fargo-Moorhead. If you're going to be on your feet that long during the day in these temperatures, make sure your feet are comfortable.
3: Swear by mine. I love my my Red Wing boots. Looks like over the weekend, a WWE legend has passed away at the age of 77.
2: I had not heard that.
3: I believe they went by the nickname Superfly. It was, is it Offie?
2: Well, yeah,
3: he was big in the 80s, I believe.
2: The only Superfly I knew was Jimmy Snuka. Yeah.
3: Yeah, but I believe he used the Super Fun. Positive that.
2: Okay.
3: So.
2: I'm not familiar with that name.
3: Supposedly most famous night of his career, he did a 60-minute draw with NWA champ Ric Flair at Aloha Stadium before what is still the largest crowd for pro wrestling in Hawaii.
2: Woo!
3: So we'll font that later on.
2: Yeah, yeah.
3: All right, how was your weekend, pal? Did anything accomplished?
2: You know, a little bit. Not too bad. Did a few things around the house, cleaned up a little bit, you know. Got another enterprise going. Other than that, it was very good.
3: Another enterprise? You start a new business?
2: Well,
3: the gambling business isn't enough now?
2: No. Just storing some more moolah away for retirement. Mm. You know, so.
3: That's a good idea, pal.
2: Yeah, yeah.
3: Get an update right now on the New York City explosive device suspect. If you haven't heard that, some knucklehead decided to wake up this morning and go drop a device?
2: IED, yes. Incendiary
3: there
2: device.
3: There you go, yeah. In front of federal the headquarters in New York. They caught him right away. 43-year-old, believed to be an Army vet, they're saying.
2: Oh, my.
3: Yeah.
2: I had that part I hadn't
3: heard. It's just coming across now in this news conference they're giving.
2: But, he set off what looked like a very large Molotov cocktail. It was pure flames.
3: Yeah, what they're saying is witnesses or camera shots saying that he poured a bunch of liquid on the ground and then threw fireworks on him. So I'm quite sure it was gasoline.
2: Sure. Yeah,
3: and then lit it with fireworks. But that's pretty good size fire. But they got him right away, and he's in custody. So, let's see. We got anything else going on here? All weather. We got to do the weather, don't we?
2: Mm-hmm. Mm-hmm.
3: And Dean is out this morning, or this afternoon, I should say. Forecast actually doesn't look too bad. I don't see really any rain in it.
2: No,
3: any hard chance of rain, I should say.
2: No, I know he mentioned there is a chance potentially
3: today.
2: this weekend, but outside of that, yeah.
3: The only thing I'm seeing on his 7-day is a 20% chance on Friday. Other than that, that's it. Partly cloudy, 90 today. Overnight lows will be in the upper 50s to lower 60s. Tomorrow, sunny 80 on Wednesday. Thursday, partly cloudy. We'll be out in Castleton on Thursday for the annual Swank's Cruise to Castleton Car Show. It's a kickoff for Summerfest out there. It is a blast. It'll be partly cloudy, 84 on Thursday, 20% chance on Friday of rain. Otherwise, partly sunny, 86. And then the weekend, we're back in the 90s again and partly cloudy. But no mention of rain in the man, do we need the rain? I know there's areas out there that don't need it. Dude, we're dry, man.
2: Yeah.
3: I mean, it's dry.
2: Yeah, we have tried to water the lawn, but it's still a little brown and crunchy in the backyard for sure.
3: So. Well, I had to make a call to Midwest Pest Control. I don't know if it's just me. Maybe I don't know, folks. If you're seeing the same thing, I'd like to know. But I over the weekend, you know how I feel about spiders. I'm not a spider guy, man.
2: No, yeah.
3: So Saturday, early evening. I'm sitting out in the driveway watching TV, in the garage, but I'm sitting out there on one of my chairs watching it, and I catch something out of the corner of my eye, and we've got the landscape rocks go along the driveway, and I look, and it's like, I must have been seeing things, and I caught again, looked over. Here is this big, and I mean big, brown, ugly spider crawling out of the rocks onto the driveway. After I screamed like a girl and ran and grabbed one of my flip-flops to murder this thing, that was the nastiest looking spider I have ever seen. It almost, oh my God.
2: Now this wasn't.
3: I'm getting sick even, Tom. It almost looked like a crab. It was nasty.
2: So this thing wasn't the recluse.
3: Was
2: that?
3: I don't think we have those up here, do we? Those recluse. What are they called?
2: Brown recluse. Yeah, and they are
3: recluses.
2: They
3: right.
2: are nasty.
3: Wrecked my shorts. But then, over up by the deck by the pool, we're out there swimming. Here comes a spider walking across the deck, another big one. Didn't look like this one, different looking spider, and it had another dead spider in its mouth.
2: Wow.
3: So I'm like, I don't know what's going on. So wow. I'm just wondering, does this dry weather just bring out like spiders and stuff that you normally wouldn't see? Because you know how I'm about spiders. I'm terrified of these things.
2: Yeah.
3: Absolutely terrified. Even a daddy long leg will make me lose control.
2: Yeah,
3: and I've never seen spiders like this. I'm like, I can't have it. So I'm on the phone. It's like, I know you guys don't spray on the weekend, but I need you here first thing Monday. You spray everything.
2: It is an interesting question. And ironically, the week before,
3: nasty.
2: I had the fine folks from Midwest Pest Control over at my home. I had a couple dark-colored black wasps trying to build a nest right on eve of my house. So I had called them up, and they came over, sprayed, and everything's good to go now.
3: Mama, Jim, Jay Thomas Show.
4: Well, Jay, why didn't you have one of those guys that came over to our house here last week saying that they'd, for an upfront fee of $150, they would dust our house for spiders? And then they wanted a whole package deal that came up to about $4,000, I think it was.
3: What?
4: Wouldn't give us a card. But my wife was home.
3: Okay.
4: So I wasn't there, but wouldn't give us the card. Wouldn't give us like any kind of a real business name or anything like that. He said his name was Ty or something like that. And my wife goes, if I were to let you do that, my husband would kill me. And of course I probably would have. My daughter's there and she goes, yes, he would literally kill her if he paid you that money.
3: So now,
4: I think I was one of those scammers going around.
3: Are you serious? So you actually had somebody banging on your door, going door to door to try to sell you stuff to take care of bugs?
4: Yeah, he was going around the neighborhood, I guess. I wasn't in town at the time. And my wife was outside working. They said this guy came up, and he was a younger guy, didn't have a business card. I can't quite remember what the name of the business he said it was, but and he offered to say, well, you can dust your house for spiders and everything else. And you and my wife wouldn't get along because my wife loves spiders.
3: Oh.
4: She's totally about what they do for the environment and everything else and how they take care of nuisance insects and stuff. So that ticked her off right off the bat right there. But then he started, he was pushy and everything else. And like I said, no business card. I think it was one of you guys were talking last week that there's the scammers going around, wasn't there?
3: I don't want to call them scammers, but you know.
2: Predatory sales.
3: Predatory
2: practice.
3: Sales, let's call them that. Yeah, there's one for the security systems. And then last Wednesday, Jim, I'm trying to find the email right now. There's another one going around trying to sell sealer for your driveways or something.
2: Yeah.
3: I'm trying to find that email because
4: hold on. Go ahead.
3: Oh, I was going to say, because the person who sent me the email, they said the person that was banging on their door was just absolutely predatory, wouldn't take no for an answer. Almost, I believe, got to the point where they were ready to. Yeah, here it is right here. I just found it. So Jay, listening to your show, I wanted to make your listeners aware of another door-to-door operation. They seal driveways. They show and tell people that they're out of Jamestown and Dickinson, but both addresses are identical for both cities when, in fact, they're from Texas. My husband was outside when a young man approached him that he could chip seal our driveway, ready for this, Jim, for $15,500. Yeah. My husband said, that's not going to happen. We also noticed he had Texas plate on his truck. When asked why, if he was out of North Dakota, his response was he recently bought it on Facebook Marketplace. By the time we got him to leave, his last offer to seal our driveway dropped all the way down to $5,000. Needless to say, we didn't have him do it. We know a guy that does chip seal. When we told him what happened, he said, avoid them at all costs. They thin out the product to make it go farther, but it's so thin to make the product even stick. The result is loose P-rock. So,
4: That's crazy.
3: And then I got another one for a different company.
4: Well, hold on.
3: Yeah.
4: Let me tell you. Here, I got the boss right here. She could tell you exactly what happened. Go ahead.
5: Hey.
3: What happened, boss?
5: Jim's wife, Lisa.
3: What happened?
5: Yeah. So some young kid, I suppose in his 20s, came up to my door and said he was working on a couple other properties down the street from us, and they were running a special for the next 2 days to spread this powder dust to prevent spiders and other insects from entering the home and creating all these webs and whatnot. And he, too, was very pushy, wasn't going to take no for an answer. And he said, you know, I'll just come around tomorrow and I'll offer you this deal. And I'm like, you are not listening to me. I said no 3 times already. Yeah. And it was weird because I go to him, can I get your name? Can I get a phone number? What's the name of your company? And he was very hesitant to give me any information.
3: Yeah.
5: It was just really weird.
3: Yeah, there's, I'm trying to find this, I got another email too from another listener, and yet it was a different type of company showing up doing the same thing. I don't know why all of a sudden, I mean, we've always had door-to-door salespeople, but for some reason this summer it just seems like there are a lot of these companies that are showing up here in town, and they're pretty damn predatory, man. They're not treating people nice, and I don't like that.
6: Well, how much did they say they want to charge?
5: Well, the introductory offer for the first time would be like $140, but he said to do our total yard around the house was going to cost like $2,400, $2,500 for like 4 total applications.
3: Oh, jeez.
5: Of whatever this dusting product was that they put around like the edging around the house and whatnot.
6: That would probably kill all your bees and your pollinators that you love so much.
5: Exactly.
6: But
5: That
6: kind of ticked her off big time.
3: All right. Well, guys, thanks for the heads up on that. Appreciate it. 701-293-9000. Anybody else out there, if you're experiencing this too, it just seems, Ronnie, like there's multiple companies showing up in our market now wanting to get a little pushy.
2: Yeah.
3: I'm telling you, stuff like that, bugs, whatever, call local businesses, man. You got Midwest Pest Control, call them.
2: Yeah,
3: You know, if it's sealing, there's plenty of good local reputable companies that will seal your driveway. I mean, and these prices they want to charge are outrageous. Isn't it amazing how it can go from, well, we can do it for a great price of $15,500, and, you know, when you keep telling them, well, we'll do it for $5,000.
2: Well, and Midwest, I mean, so they got rid of the wasp nest. They sprayed for them, and then they had an application that took care of other bugs and stuff around the house, and 2 additional applications, grand total, $150.
3: Yeah, well, that's our house, everything. I told them, I said, spray everything, man, $165.
2: Yeah. I mean, very reasonable.
3: I'm being told by listeners, yes, we do have brown recluse spiders here in Fargo.
2: I was wondering.
3: In our apartment years ago. Oh, those things are so disgusting.
2: Yeah, and don't get bit by one. That's not good.
3: And to Jim's wife, come over to the house. You can take all the spiders you want outside. You can have them all.
2: You can have them all. You can rehome all of them.
3: We will rehome all those spiders. Come get them all. But I'm serious. I don't know if it's when it's dry like this, if
2: it's
3: these things just come out that normally you wouldn't see.
2: Yeah.
3: But they are nasty, man. Absolutely disgusting.
2: Mm-hmm.
3: All right. Hey, also, it was on this date, Ronnie, correct? 1969?
2: Yes. One small step for man, one giant leap for mankind. Neil Armstrong and Buzz Aldrin.
3: And then we all seen what happened on the set. The set fell over.
2: Yeah, right. Yes. Or in the case of Capricorn 1, James Brolin kept running across the desert trying to get away.
3: That's
2: right. With O.J. Simpson.
3: That's right. 701-293-9000. Callers, we'll get to you as soon as we get here. Ronnie's getting the phones answered. Again, email studio at WDAYRadioNow.com. After the bottom of the hour break, we'll come back. We'll make our big, got a big announcement. We're gonna get you out to Las Vegas, and you're going to have some fun. Let's go to Campbell Hollis. You're up, Jay Thomas Show.
7: Yeah, being about spiders, you should look at the ones from Guam, you know, the Air Force Base there. They're 12 inches.
3: Yeah.
7: Of course, their leg span. They're called a huntsman.
3: Yep. I've had listeners will send me pictures of these just to piss me off, I think. Because I know I had a buddy of mine that was stationed. He was in Desert Storm. And he would tell me about the camel spiders.
2: Camel spider,
7: Yes.
3: Oh, those things are so bad. So I don't know why I'm terrified of spiders. When I saw that thing come crawling out of the rocks, I'm like, I'm done. I'm done.
7: Well, at least you know your limits.
3: Exactly. That's right. Know your limits. Jay. Thanks, Clint. Clint Eastwood there calling in the program. You got to know your limits, punk. Yeah. Teresa, Jay Thomas Show.
8: Well, you have a finger. You just buy two cans of Home Defense or Raid and then go around your whole house and spray your entrances and your basements, and that you should do it.
3: Well,
8: and that's what, $30?
3: Yeah, I've tried that in the past. And I'm like, yeah, forget it. It didn't work at that well. Yeah, so I just call the pros at Midwest Pest Control. They'll get it done. It's guaranteed. When it comes to spiders, I don't care how much it costs. I want them gone. Thanks, Trees. Appreciate it. Another email, Jay Brown. Recluse spiders are not native to North Dakota, and established populations do not exist in the state. Their natural geographic range is much further south and east. While it is technically possible for an individual spider to hitch a ride in a shipping box, luggage, or furniture moving from an infested southern state, they cannot survive North Dakota's harsh freezing winters outside of a climate-controlled environment. If you find a spider with a violin-shaped marking in North Dakota, it's highly likely a harmless native lookalike. No radio hosts were harmed in writing this email. Stop it. Got the heebie-jeebies right now. Jay, spiders, they are so gross. This whole conversation is going to make me throw up. We used to see black widows when we worked at the gun club as kids. Oh, yeah.
2: Yeah, those
3: I lived in L.A.
2: Yeah.
3: First thing I was warned when I lived in Los Angeles, don't ever just slip your foot into a shoe. Don't ever just reach into a potato bin. You always check because of the black widows.
2: Yeah, now is it, I suppose that's more of the desert climate out there. You had to watch for like scorpions and stuff.
3: But they have scorpions out in California. It didn't have a problem. But the black widows were a problem, at least in L.A., that area where I live.
2: Gotcha.
3: All right, it's 227. When we come back, our big announcement. Somebody's going to Las Vegas on our dime, and you're going to have a blast. Well, you and a companion are going to go. I want to take very good care of you. Details coming up next, Jay Thomas Show.

0: Once you get Jersey Mike's catering with 12 subs for any event, I'll tell you, there's no going back to other catering. That would be like going back to using Morse code.
1: Welcome to Jersey Mike's.
0: Okay, here we go.
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1: 1,800 catering boxes coming right up.
0: Uh-oh. 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A sub above.
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5: North Dakota Attorney General Drew Wrigley says the state's biggest corrections challenge isn't prison space, it's ensuring dangerous offenders remain behind bars for the sentences imposed by judges.
6: My chief concern is that the system that we are incarcerating, the people who are a danger to the community.
5: Wrigley argues prison officials should focus on housing inmates, providing treatment for addiction and mental health issues, and preparing offenders for release. The ACLU and ACLU of North Dakota have filed an amicus brief with the Federal Appeals Court challenging North Dakota law enforcement's decision to close a public road in Morton County during Dakota Access Pipeline protests. The organizations argue courts have recognized roads are quintessential traditional public forums and open for public assembly debate and the communication of ideas. The government has argued some roads, including those in rural areas, don't belong to the community, and the one in question doesn't deserve the same protection as other public spaces. And two North Dakota electricity co-ops received FEMA funding to recover from recent natural disasters. Nodak Electric Co-op in Grand Forks has gotten more than $334,000, and Northern Plains Electric Co-op in Carrington and Candu have gotten $348,000 to repair infrastructure and get reimbursed for costs to ensure public health and safety. Severe storms, including tornadoes and straight-line winds, struck North Dakota on June 20th and 21st, 2025. From the Flake Family Newsroom, I'm Austin Erickson.
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8: Sunny to partly cloudy skies, but windy as we head into the afternoon. We'll have highs today close to 90 with winds out of the northwest at 20 to 30 and gusting higher at times. Clear skies overnight with lows near 60 and a little bit cooler, more refreshing, still breezy northwest winds for your Tuesday with highs in the upper 70s and mainly sunny on Wednesday with highs close to 80. From the Flag Skywatch Weather Center, I'm Chief Meteorologist Dean Wysocki.
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13: 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Every child communicates differently, but if you've noticed your child struggling with speech, language, or reaching communication milestones, I'd love to help. 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
1: Huh. Why are you playing that? Huh. I have no idea what you're talking about.
2: We'll grab Jen in Missouri, and then we'll make our announcement here, what's going on. We'll start this contest a week from today. Start getting qualifiers. Ooh. Oh, it's going to be a good time.
1: Oh, yeah.
2: Back to Vegas we go.
1: Yes.
2: I wonder why.
1: Well, and, you know, obviously we can't mention anything about that team, but, you know, Midwest or the Mountain West media days was a lot of fun, seeing a lot of coaches of those college football teams talk about their familiarity. A couple of them actually used to be in the same league as the team, quote unquote.
2: The team.
1: Yes. Yeah.
2: The team.
1: In the FCS.
2: 701-293-9000, email studio at WDAYradionow.com. Look at the emails I'm getting about door-to-door salespeople, and one just happens to be probably the same company that stopped at Jim and his wife's place.
1: Oh, no.
2: Oh, yeah.
1: Oh, boy.
2: It's not a good email.
1: Okay.
2: Ken's in Missouri. Our buddy Ken, what's going on, buddy?
3: Well, we got tons of stuff down here, man. We got all kinds of poisonous snakes, as you're aware of.
2: Yeah.
3: We also have four different types of spiders that can hurt you.
2: What do you got?
3: We got brown recluses, and my brother-in-law was down at the lake, and he put his pants on the floor.
2: Oh.
3: And one crawled into his pants while he was sleeping at night.
2: Okay.
3: And he put his pants on in the morning, and guess what happened to his thigh? He got bit by about four different places on his thigh, and he had to go to the hospital and get a treatment for it. And we had a parts man that was reaching back to get a part out of a parts bin. He got bit right on the edge of a finger, and he had to go to the hospital to get, because it will take and turn, you know, will kill your finger, and your finger will die.
2: Mad. And these things are
3: I've
2: nasty.
3: I've known people that have lost parts of their skin. It'll bite you on the arm or something.
2: No.
3: If you don't take care of it, they have to cut all that out.
2: Oh, my God.
3: Okay. Yeah, and you have this big nasty gash in your arm and stuff. And then, of course, the Black Widows and these. The worst ones down here that I don't like are the wolf spiders because they're huge.
2: Yeah.
3: And they bite the crap out of you.
2: Oh, okay. Now I'm going to have nightmares all night. Thanks a lot.
3: But, no, and, you know, that's the thing. You live down here long enough and you get to know that brown recluse is like secluded areas where there's nothing around and it's dry.
2: See, and that's why I was wondering, but people are telling me, some are saying we have them up here. Others saying, no, they're not native to North Dakota, but... But yeah, I'm wondering if we're seeing this stuff just because it is so dry that you're seeing spiders that you normally would not see. Ken, appreciate it.
1: Yeah.
2: 701-293-9000. Okay. So here's what's going on. Listen closely. We're going to start this a week from today. We're going to start getting people qualified. And what you're going to do is you're going to be listening for the gridiron sounder. Do you have that sounder handy, Ronnie?
1: I do not.
2: You don't?
1: I have no idea what you're talking about.
2: Okay. Well, there's a gridiron sounder, and you'll hear it sometime in the 7 a.m. hour, the 10 a.m. hour, and the 2 p.m. hour, starting a week from today.
1: Okay.
2: When you hear it, be the designated caller. And you are going to have yourself an absolute blast. What do you win? Well, it's the ultimate gridiron getaway to Las Vegas. You're going to get round-trip airfare for two from Fargo to Las Vegas, three-night hotel stay.
1: Nice.
2: Now, not just any tickets, mind you. You're going to get two VIP tickets to see Fargo's favorite green and gold college football team take on the University of Nevada, Las Vegas.
1: Let's go, Buffalo!
2: On October 10th in Las Vegas, where? At Allegiant Stadium.
1: The one and only home
2: That's
1: of the
2: right.
1: Las Vegas Raiders.
2: That's
1: wow.
2: right.
1: Wow, okay.
2: Now, the VIP football tickets include two tickets on the visiting team's 50-yard line, row 26. 26. Did I just say 26?
1: Well, yeah, I mean, it's the same thing in some languages.
2: It's a sexy giveaway. Right. Access to the Championships Club, which includes unlimited premium food buffet and
1: Ooh.
2: Alcoholic beverages.
1: Okay.
2: So, again, we're going to start this a week from today. It's the ultimate gridiron getaway, I should say.

0: Las Vegas. And by the way, we'll be doing qualifying stops as well. Our first one will be Wednesday. Wednesday this week. We're going to do a qualifying stop before we do the on-air stuff.
1: Very nice.
0: And that'll be at Allsogger's Meats, or Allsogger Meats on Veterans Boulevard here in Fargo, West Fargo. 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
1: Very nice.
0: So there you go. It's a big announcement. We always love doing this stuff. We sent folks to go see the Eagles at the Sphere. We send people to go see Wizard of Oz at the Sphere.
1: Yes.
0: And now we're sending you to go watch a football game. You're going to go see Fargo's or the region's favorite green and gold college football team taking on UNLV October 10th. And again, you're going to get round-trip airfare for two, Fargo to Vegas, three-night hotel stay, and VIP football tickets. And those two tickets on the visiting team's 50-yard line, Road 26, gives you access to the Champions Club, which includes unlimited premium food buffet and alcoholic beverages.
1: You might just see the owner of the Las Vegas Raiders. The guy likes to hang around the place quite a bit.
0: Good. So there you go. It's a big announcement. Yeah. And again, first chance to get qualified will be this Wednesday at Allsogger Meats on Veterans Boulevard. And then starting Monday, a week from today, we'll be doing qualifying on the radio. Three times a day, Monday through Friday.
1: Very cool.
0: All the way till the 21st of August. So 10 a.m., 7 a.m., 10 a.m., 2 p.m. hours. How about that?
1: All right.
0: 701-293-9000. 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Emails regarding door-to-door salespeople. Jay, over the past year or so, a handful of door-to-door salespeople have blown up on social media, building huge followings by posting their sales, interactions, and day-to-day lives. I haven't seen any of these.
1: I haven't seen them either.
0: They make knocking doors look effortless, and because of that, a lot of kids and people who have never sold before are trying to copy what they see online going door-to-door. They buy into the idea that it's easy money, mimic the same scripts and style, and try to do what these experienced salespeople do. Most of them probably aren't even actual businesses. Interesting.
1: Yeah, that's the first time hearing of any of that. I mean, now obviously there's a lot of stuff on social media these days, but that's the first I have heard of any of that. And I think anybody who would go, who has done door-to-door, what they call cold call selling, would tell you it is not easy.
0: No. No, thank you.
1: Especially in an environment where money is very tight, as
0: anybody,
1: it is with everybody.
0: Anybody
1: now.
0: That does sales, kudos to them, because that is not an easy
1: gig.
0: No,
1: it is not.
0: By the way, Iran's launching new strikes on U.S. Mideast alloys. That's allies. That's coming across the screen right now.
1: Okay.
0: Another email, Jay, the home video salespeople. One of those dudes was in my horse neighborhood for at least 2 weeks, and he was aggressive. He also kept riding around on a Segway, like a device with wheels and no handlebars, and a touchpad. I understand a salesperson working in a neighborhood for a day or two, but that guy was around all day for weeks. Ticked me and my neighbors off. Love the show. Appreciate that. There's another one.
1: Yeah.
0: Few days ago, we had a sales rep from, I'm not going to name the place for deaf man, I'm not going to name the company. From blank pest control, stopped by our home. Not Midwest, not none of our locals. He mentioned he was doing work in the neighborhood and asked if we needed any services. We did not. He also asked what pests we have seen in general in the neighborhood and asked our names. Fast forward to today. My doorbell rang. I peeked outside and saw it was another, I assumed, sales rep for the same company, so I ignored it. I went to leave for work and the man was still there unloading pest spray and equipment. He said he was thankful he caught me and asked what area he should most focus his service on. I told him we did not request any services. He pulled up a service request form on his phone with our address, names, and the list of pests that we had talked about with the sales rep days prior. There was a phone number listed for us on the request, which did not belong to my husband or myself.
1: Oh, boy.
0: The service guy called it, and it was a fake out-of-service number. The service provider became frustrated, not at me, stating that this was his third house in the last day and a half that this has happened to. He said that this particular sales rep has been signing people up for services without their consent, which makes it tricky for the company, obviously. Because what if I was in home, which normally I would not be? He rendered services, and then they invoiced me for a service I did not request. We would have a whole court situation on our hands for sure. Long story short, if this sales rep for this pest company, I'm not going to say the company, has previously or ends up stopping by your home in the future, and you do not sign up for services, give the company a call and make sure you are not on their list. The service provider was going to bring this issue forward to the company. Ay, ay, ay, man.
1: Yeah, and these are reasons why you've really got to watch out for stuff like this, especially in Lakes Country where some of the storms have just occurred. Mm-hmm. I'll bet you've got some people going door to door trying to sell repair jobs.
0: Without a doubt. You know it for sure. Jay, the planes showed up around 10 a.m. this morning. I'm in Griggs County. Show me a bunch of pictures of contrails.
1: Don't you know, Jay, that's the government spraying all of us.
0: All right. Well, some people believe that.
1: I know
0: we seed clouds in North Dakota, correct?
1: Yeah.
0: That we do.
1: Yeah. Under certain circumstances, they don't just go out every day and do it. Well,
0: appreciate the pictures. That's just one conspiracy theory I can't get on board with.
1: Well, and, you know, since we're talking about
0: moon,
1: you know, July 20th, 1969,
0: today.
1: I mean, that's. Some people don't believe we ever set foot on the moon.
0: A lot of people don't believe we set foot on the moon. Yeah. I do not fall in that category. Is there? Let me ask you this. This is for you listeners too. And I won't chastise you. I'm not going to do that. Not going to laugh. I'm just curious. Is there a conspiracy theory, whether it's current from years ago, whatever? I mean, maybe you don't believe it's a conspiracy theory, but most people do. But you do believe the conspiracy to be true. Is there any, Ronnie? The only one, way before my time, the only one, the conspiracy theory.
1: I know what you're going to say.
0: Say it.
1: Kennedy assassination, the shooter in the grassy knoll.
0: No, well, I firmly believe that the mob was behind the hit.
1: Okay.
0: 100% believe it was the mob.
1: Well, and if you go to the mob.
0: That one I believe.
1: If you go to the mob museum in Las Vegas.
0: Yep.
1: You get a pretty strong indication that those folks believe the mob had something to do.
0: There is a
1: room with a video that explains a little bit about how they believe the connection worked. So there is something in the mob museum about that they believe the mob had a connection to the Kennedy assassination.
0: Yeah, I'm a firm believer in that.
1: I think a lot of people are.
0: I don't believe in the 9/11 theories that are out there that it was our government that did this.
1: Well, for me,
0: I don't jump on board on that one.
1: Yeah, for me, that one is incredibly offensive.
0: Mm-hmm.
1: And I get, you know, I understand. I think it's just crazy, but to somehow suggest that we did that to almost 4,000 of our own citizens is insane.
0: Yeah, that's I'm being told that the tickets that we have for the Las Vegas football game, our favorite team up here, green and gold team.
1: Yeah.
0: That section is sold out already.
1: Oh, well, very nice.
0: Tickets are $280 per ticket in sections near that one. So we got outrageously good seats.
1: Yeah.
0: Just tell me, damn great seats you guys have. They know how to take care of the listeners.
1: Watch him play Dan Mullen and the UNLV running Rebels.
0: So now you have not answered my question.
1: Okay.
0: Is there a, let's call it a theory out there, one that you actually get on board with? They're fun to follow.
1: Yes. A theory that I would...
0: Conspiracy. I'm not calling it conspiracy. We'll just call them a theory, people have.
1: I mean, for lack of a better explanation, I would probably, or a better conspiracy, I might be inclined to go along with yours, that the mob had some connection to the Kennedy assassination.
0: But all this other stuff over the years, just not you haven't bought into any of it.
1: No.
0: The moon one was fun. It's always fun to follow that one.
1: Yeah.
0: Now, the other one, but we haven't heard anything more on it, is this whole thing with UFOs and aliens and our government. I'm kind of on the fence on that one. That's amazing how that one just went away, wasn't it? It's just gone. We were gonna get all this information and nothing came of it.
1: Yeah,
0: I know they released some more files and stuff.
1: Yeah, you got a few more pictures. But they never marched Parallax, the six-armed figure, up to the podium, and, he never spoke, or he or she never spoke to the American people.
0: So here's an email. It says, Jay, the 9/11 conspiracy theory, I didn't believe the conspiracy until you look at Building 7 and its collapse with nothing touching it. I don't understand. I don't know what we're talking about. Building 7.
1: There was a whole complex of
0: buildings. Know that. Yeah. But what made 7? Oh, we got to go to break. What made 7 the one that everybody looks at? Because I've heard that before. You look at Building 7, it shouldn't collapse. Well, I mean, if there was so much heat and destruction and the ground shaking and everything else, I got to believe anything on that site was going to be weakened.
1: Well, and then show me where nothing touched it. Because you had two incredibly huge buildings with all that debris coming down. Where's the video that shows absolutely nothing touched it? And I'll show you a doctored video.
0: 701-293-9000. 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
10: Florida blueberry growers are reporting severe crop losses after serious freezes in late winter. Those plants were damaged across central and northern parts of the state, and many farms lost between two-thirds and 75% of their crop. Growers said temperatures dropped as low as 18 degrees Fahrenheit and it overwhelmed traditional frost protection systems. The lighter crop has tightened domestic blueberry supplies and kept prices firm through much of the Florida season. Retailers are supplementing inventories with imports from Peru and Mexico, with the hope that they will tide them over until Georgia's harvest begins later this year in order to increase supplies.
9: That's today's Focus on the Field with Bridget Riedel, your ag industry expert. Tune in for Bridget's Ag News updates each weekday here on The Flag. 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WCFG, Dilworth, Fargo, Moorhead, USA. The Flag. It's 3 o'clock.
11: Wanted to hurt people. I'm Lisa Brady, Fox News. That's what the FBI is saying about a man in custody, now identified as an Army veteran, Andrew Arabaca, after a fire was set outside a federal building in New York City earlier today.
12: He poured gasoline onto the ground. It ignited it with a lighter and an incendiary device. That device was a large firework in a canister.
11: FBI Assistant Director in Charge in New York, James Barnicle, says the suspect also had a pellet gun, knives, a hammer, and a machete, firing several pellets toward the building before being taken into custody. That building houses multiple federal agencies, including immigration offices. Barnicle says the suspect had anti-ICE materials and made anti-ICE statements.
12: He is an anti-American, anti-government extremist. We know that from what he said. We know that from what he is. Said post-arrest.
11: For now, the investigation continues. The attack left three people with minor injuries, one civilian, and two government employees. The conflict with Iran, now blamed for at least 17 deaths of U.S. service members, including several over the weekend.
13: The U.S. has targeted Iran's positions inside Iran for the past 9 nights. CENTCOM saying they have hit command and control centers, as well as launching sites for drones and ballistic missiles. These U.S. attacks come after three U.S. service members killed in Jordan on Friday, the result of an Iran ballistic missile strike.
11: Fox's Steve Harrigan in Tel Aviv. Two of those service members have been identified. A third set of remains was found, and a fourth soldier killed in Iraq during a controlled detonation of an Iranian drone. Neither side is ruling out continued diplomacy, but publicly Iran remains defiant, while also suggesting there have been new proposals from mediators. A mixed finish on Wall Street. The Dow down 305. 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
11: Just getting word of a deadly rescue attempt in Ohio. The Delaware County Sheriff confirming 5 people died on a river after several went into the water trying to help another person who was struggling to swim yesterday. 2 young children, including one who went running for help, are now in the care of family services as that investigation continues. Members of a notorious prison and street gang are now indicted, charged with multiple crimes in New York and New Jersey.
18: The 11 charged are with the Bad Boy 7, connected to the transnational Trinitario street gang. Their alleged crimes include federal counts of murder, armed robbery, racketeering, and stalking. In all, the indictment contains 15 counts. Jay Clayton, the U.S. Attorney for New York's Southern District, said the accused were not afraid to publicize their alleged crimes.
19: The defendants allegedly celebrated this violence on social media and in music videos.
18: Clayton said on some level, many of these cases involve people who are in the country illegally, but he did not say if these defendants are illegally here. In New York, Gernal Scott, Fox News.
11: And Clayton is the president's nominee to be director of national intelligence, currently still awaiting votes in the Senate, beginning with a Senate committee. South Carolina's new Senator Darlene Graham, recently appointed to finish her late brother Lindsey Graham's term in the U.S. Senate, does plan to seek a full term in November. This coming as an interview will air tonight on Hannity, 9 p.m. Eastern. She sat down with Fox's Sean Hannity. There are several other Republicans already in the race. Lindsey Graham had the nomination before he died. Prosecutors in Britain say a 28-year-old man is now charged with murder in the death of Anne Widdecombe, a former member of parliament. I'm Lisa Brady, Fox News.
20: Sunny to partly cloudy skies, but windy as we head into the afternoon. We'll have highs today close to 90 with winds out of the northwest at 20 to 30 and gusting higher at times. Clear skies overnight with lows near 60 and a little bit cooler, more refreshing, still breezy northwest winds for your Tuesday with highs in the upper 70s and mainly sunny on Wednesday with highs close to 80. From the Flag Skywatch Weather Center, I'm Chief Meteorologist Dean Wysocki.
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2: So we had asked the question, because it was on this date, 1969, that we landed on the moon.
23: No way, we landed on the moon.
24: Do you remember that movie, Capricorn 1?
23: Never seen it. I know the movie you speak of.
24: Yeah, James Brolin, O.J. Simpson. I'm trying to think Sam, what? No, it wasn't Sam. I'm trying to think of the other actor's name. The three of them were supposed to go up, and then, you know, secretly they pulled him out of the capsule and put him off on this set or whatever. Had some other famous actors in it.
2: Is that where all this conspiracy stuff came from?
24: I think some of it
2: regarding the moon
24: was before that, and I believe it actually truly started because, believe it or not, there was a plan because we were in a quote-unquote cold war with the Russians. So there was a plan. This was declassified several years ago, but there was a plan at the time to have a set and all of these things ready to photograph, et cetera, if something went wrong and all of this kind of deal with the moon launch, landing, what have you. And they never went through with it, but there was a plan developed. And that's, I think, where it all started.
2: Sure. Well, and then we had asked, is there a conspiracy theory out there that you actually, you know, either you believe it or you lean into it, going like, yeah, I think this is more of a reality conspiracy. That's what we're talking about. And the 9/11 conspiracy theory came up, and evidently there's quite a few people that are that believe this whole 9/11 was an inside job. I mean, they're sending me videos to watch left and right. I'm getting tons of direct messages now on social media. Watch this video, watch this video, watch this video, regarding this whole Building 7 thing.
24: Yeah.
2: And then what's the Pentagon one? They talk about, I know people said if you look at the Pentagon.
24: They claim that because the video, it comes in so fast that they claim the video supposedly doesn't show a clear enough outline of an aircraft that a plane never hit the Pentagon, that this was something else. Or a missile or something to that effect. I mean, that's fine. You know, we free speech, we live in America, have your opinion. I myself find that incredibly offensive.
2: You know what's not offensive?
24: I know.
2: Maxwell's in West Fargo.
24: It is not.
2: It's become known as the best dining experience in the region. Alex and I absolutely love it. Chef Mike, he's got a team over there that's unbelievable. They make everything from scratch. The food is fantastic, from the beef tenderloin to the North American elk tenderloin to the sea bass. Their appetizers, like the ahi tuna, I always rave about. Also, they got that popular Max Burger with bacon. 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
24: It is.
2: You don't need to be dressed up to go to Maxwell's if you want. 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
24: Finally had the elk tenderloin, and I can certainly
2: see. 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
24: What everybody was talking about. 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
2: 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You can also find them on Facebook and Instagram. All right, 701-293-9000. I'm still getting emails about door-to-door salespeople.
24: Yeah.
2: Let me get those out of the way. Jay, talking about the security people going door-to-door. There's a guy out there in a hoverboard, talking like that Segway thing that people are talking about.
24: Yeah.
2: Was in our neighborhood for well over a week and stopped by several times. I was finally home one day and greeted him by name. He looked at me and asked how I knew him. I said, my cameras have facial ID recognition suggestions, and I'll bet yours does not. He said it didn't. I said, well, go away. Another one. Jay, last week, a gentleman approached me while I was outside. Oh, another one for this pest control company. It's going door to door.
24: What the heck?
2: He approached me while I was outside. He asked to have a conversation about pest control needs. As I work in pesticide regulation, I asked if he had his North Dakota commercial applicator's license, which is required by law. He replied that it was in the truck and could get it. I said, why don't you go get it? Then we can chat. He spun around down the driveway. I haven't seen him back. Legitimate applicators will have their state certification for pesticide application, and many of the fly-by-night shysters will not go through the trouble of obtaining one. That's a good little piece of information to know. Remember that. Somebody comes door-to-door, want to do pest control application.
24: Yeah, same thing with, like I was talking about,
2: again, stay with local. Stay with your local.
24: Storm repair, things like that. Hey, let me see your stuff that shows you're licensed and bonded to do business as a contractor in the state, all this kind of stuff.
2: Now, here's another one. Jay, watch this video on a break of Donald Trump talking about the Twin Towers. I would like to, but I do not have access to. I can't run the computer sound in my studio. Another one, Jay, conspiracy for me is the original Dunkin' Donuts in Fargo. Just kidding. He won't let that Dunkin' Donuts. Do you see how upset people are? This Dunkin' Donuts. Everybody's excited that Dunkin' Donuts was coming to Walmart.
24: Don't serve donuts yet.
2: Don't serve donuts.
24: And won't for another, I heard, 90 days. Because they got to get the equipment set up properly.
2: Crystal?
0: Yeah, hey there, guys.
2: Hey.
0: You were talking about different things that were done because of the Cold War. I've got a subscription to the Ellendale Dickey County newspaper, and each week they give you some history stuff.
2: The so Leader.
0: Yes, thank you. Mm-hmm. Yes. So back in 1956, it says President Eisenhower was scheduling the first nationwide drill, and the drill was to test a radio system that would be taking over the radio lines to alert citizens in case of a nuclear attack.
2: Ah, would that be the EAS system?
24: Civil Defense Network, which would eventually become Emergency Alert system, I think. Yeah.
0: See? Mm-hmm. Exactly. And so when things are important nationwide, we've got people in Washington, D.C. that do make that decision for everybody.
2: Mm-hmm.
0: Otherwise, it's up to the state. And I've got a friend that worked at the time at the Pentagon.
2: Yeah.
0: At the time of September 11, and it was no conspiracy.
2: No.
0: That hit, and for anybody out there who, you know, it's like, really?
2: Yeah.
0: And they've got special benches right now, and it shows of the people who were on the plane coming down, the seats point down. And with the people in the Pentagon who were killed, like 100 and something, those seats go up. So it's all outside.
2: Oh. Okay.
0: But it was in the new part that was being remodeled. And so there was the least amount of people available to even be killed that day. Oh, somebody God. Just got up 20 minutes earlier to run an errand. So there otherwise there would have been, you know, thousands of people.
2: Yeah, I've never been able to get on board that conspiracy with the whole 9/11. I mean, I know our government does shady stuff, but I cannot believe that our government would do that. You know, and to do that, there would be so many people involved. I mean, legitimate wording would get
24: out.
2: Exactly. All right, Crystal, appreciate the phone call. I didn't mean to cut you off there. 15 minutes after.
24: Yeah, and I don't know. I mean, that's one thing I guess I've never been able to get an answer on, of whether they offer tours of the Pentagon or anything like that. But the garden to those people lost on the plane and in the Pentagon itself, I believe, is in the center of the ring of the Pentagon.
2: Oh, okay.
24: But I don't know if it's anything a civilian, whatever. I mean, you'd have to, I assume, work at the Pentagon to ever see it.
2: Well, yeah, I'd quite... can't believe that the public would be allowed to go in there.
24: Right. Yeah, here's the lobby. Thanks for coming.
2: Yeah. 701-293-9000 if you'll jump on the program. Email studio at WDOIRadioNow.com. What are we talking? We're talking about conspiracy theories. We're talking about door-to-door salespeople, which I don't have a problem with as long as you're not predatory and you know, trying to scam people. Fine. I mean, I don't begrudge anybody making a living, but not if you're going to try to scam people. So we're talking about that. We're talking about the spiders. Here's another one. Jay, several years ago, they were paving the highway by my 80-plus-year-old parents when some paving company, not the ones that were doing the highway, had extra asphalt and would pave their driveway. They pressured my father to have it done. It was poor quality and thinner than recommended. That's what somebody else said earlier.
24: They did, yeah.
2: Standard thickness. They said they would be back to seal it later that fall. When they came to seal it, they wanted to be paid again for sealing it and pressured them to pay. The next summer, another paving contractor showed up and got them to do another overpayment, which he did agree to cover up the poor quality of the pavement that already had weeds growing through it. The next year, there was another paving company that wanted to seal it, but my parents said no. The following summer, someone had stopped, and my parents agreed to have it sealed. They did a good job sealing, but also convinced my parents to let them paint the galvanized tin on the old barn and on another shed with overspray everywhere. Total payout to all these fraudsters, Jay, was over $75,000. That sucks.
24: That's a lot of money.
2: Yeah. Tom, you're up. Jay Thomas Show.
1: Yeah, you're talking about the 9/11.
2: Yeah.
1: And the part that really gets me, a lot of it makes sense, but the $2.3 trillion missing that Donald Rumsfeld talked about the next day, that same spot, the Pentagon gets hit with all the records, seems a little...
2: Wait a minute. I don't remember hearing that. There was how much money?
1: So Donald Rumsfeld came out with a press release saying that they can't account for $2.3 trillion, and that exact spot where all that information is kept was hit at the Pentagon. So that's where the conspiracy theory really takes a spin.
2: Oh.
1: You know, if we kill our own president, you know, that's come out as truth.
2: Oh,
1: where's the line in the sand drawn? You know,
2: well,
1: came out with the JFK stuff.
2: The JFK one, that one, I firmly believe that was a mob hit. Without a doubt, the mob was behind that. All right, well, Ronnie, have you heard anything about this money missing that Tom's talking about?
24: I have. It's another conspiracy theory. He gave a speech the day before, on September 10th, to talk about outdated systems in the Pentagon and how they couldn't properly track. And at that time, I think it was CBO or somebody showed a $2.3 trillion in transactions that supposedly couldn't be properly tracked due to incapable and outdated systems and old financial records. But because it happened the day before, now people have attached that to, oh, well, you know, that's where all these records were stored. Well, and then, boom, the plane hit.
1: The twist to that is the part of the Pentagon that holds those records is the part that got hit. Again, there's a little bit more tie than it was just the day before. That's part of the Pentagon that got hit, and those records disappeared.
24: Yeah, have your opinion, but
2: still, I mean, I could see on that one where people, Ronnie and Tom, would go, "Okay, wait a minute, what are the chances?"
24: So they have been.
2: Yeah, to say, wait a minute, you're talking about this, and the very next day. A plane hits that part of the Pentagon, so I could see where this stuff comes up.
1: Put on your tinfoil hat, but there's a lot of it that kind of makes you wonder and question, and then you see the JFK stuff comes out, and you're like, well, our government would do some crazy stuff. You know, where do you draw the line? How do you know what's true, what's not?
2: You know, and
1: AI, it's so wild.
2: I don't know, Tom, if I believe when it comes to JFK that the government was involved. And I just think it was the mob was PO'd with what JFK was doing. They took him out.
24: Brother, who was holding hearings that were trying to find out about the inner workings of the mob at that point.
1: Government's crazy. It's hard to know what's true and what's not.
2: Exactly.
1: Just another twist to the story to make it keep going.
2: Makes life interesting for us, doesn't it, Tom?
1: Yeah, for sure.
2: Thanks, brother. Appreciate it. Hang on, Larry. I'll grab you in a second. I got to grab Jim in Vergas. He's been waiting the longest. Jim, you're up. Jay Thomas Show.
3: Yeah, I was stationed in the Pentagon for 10 years and got there the 19th September 2001. Those chairs outside in their memorial, the ones that are the people that were killed in the Pentagon face into the Pentagon, and the ones that were killed on the airplane face outside the Pentagon. And it is the location is outside the Pentagon towards the Arlington Cemetery, and it's open to the public.
2: Oh, so it's outside of the Pentagon.
24: I was thinking it was in the ring, so it's outside. Okay. So, I suppose
3: the ring is really private, so you can't get in there unless you got correct IDs.
2: Yeah. Yeah, I'm guessing they're just not going to let Jay or Ronnie walk into the
24: ring
2: and go look
24: at it. But that's good to know that you can see it. Yeah.
3: And they do give great tours of the Pentagon. You can sign up and get them in advance. And the Army soldier that gives the tour walks backwards the whole tour.
2: Oh, no kidding.
3: Yeah.
2: Wow, that's interesting.
24: Well, now I know that.
2: Thanks, Jim. Appreciate it.
24: Yeah, I was always wondering if they ever gave tours of that.
2: Well, there you go. Jim just answered that for you, Ronnie. And you can see the memorial over there. Larry in Fargo, Jay Thomas Show.
4: Hey, how's it going? I just a point to make about 9/11.
2: Sure.
4: And I used to think the same way you guys do. Mm-hmm. The thing is that the information and the evidence that's out there about 9/11, you're not going to find it on Google or 6 and 10 o'clock news.
2: Oh, yeah.
4: I would, why don't you look up something called the Dancing Israelis? Ask yourself how they were able to predict that event and take pictures. You should look up the people. Their names are still classified by our government for whatever reason, but there's multiple people overseas that were able to put calls on United and American stock just prior to that. So clearly had knowledge of that coming. There's a lot of evidence that multiple countries knew 9/11 was coming. And if you look at the guy who bought World Trade Center 1 and 2 in July of 2001, then in August time frame, he took out a very large terrorist insurance policy. And I believe after that was all said and done, he got about $7 billion payout from World Trade Center 1 and 2. And coincidentally, he missed his only day of work on 9/11. He had a dentist appointment. But prior to that, he'd never missed a day of work on the trade centers. And
2: you guys,
4: if you look into a lot of the stuff that went that day, the actual evidence that is there, there's a lot more questions than the narrative that is out there. People get confused about the American government doing it. The American government probably unwittingly played a role in it, but it was another foreign government that enacted all of this.
2: That I would believe without a doubt. But why are you doing this to me? Because now you're going to suck me down these rabbit holes, Larry, for days now and be going home time.
4: I envy you because I used to think that way. I envy you until I learned like exactly what this country is and what it has been since JFK. Most people don't know that the term conspiracy theory came from the FBI and CIA to discredit people that were telling the truth about the JFK assassination.
2: Oh, that I did know.
4: You know, the mob, and I've looked into that too, but it's a foreign government that did it. And once you understand that why they did it, and you see the things in the months leading up to that even shed more light on why they did it, then you can understand moving forward what happened after JFK. The assassination of JFK wasn't the main event. It was the cover-up of it after, and how many Americans they killed to keep it quiet after. Just look up how many material witnesses died after. It's a mathematical impossibility within the year and a half after.
2: All right, Larry.
4: Absolute mathematical impossibility.
2: All right, bro, I appreciate it. I hate to cut you out, but I got to get to all these calls.
24: Wealth
2: here.
24: Of information.
2: Mad.
24: He reports, you decide.
2: That's exactly right. Richard J. Thomas Show.
5: All right, so I don't know if this is out of need or happenstance or what, but a couple years after 9/11, I was dating this girl. We met some friends at Applebee's up there on 19th Avenue. And her friend was with the Happy Hooligans. He was part of the ground crew.
2: Okay.
5: And you know that on 9/11, they're the only ones in the air, right?
2: Yep, they were the first ones over there, I believe.
5: Yep, okay. So he was telling me, you know, how they say, you know, let's roll the one in Pennsylvania that they stormed the cockpit.
2: Mm-hmm.
5: He was telling me that he loaded both those Falcons with ordnance. And when they came back, he had to reload ordnance on both those planes. So in other words, what he was saying is that we shot down the flight over Pennsylvania just because they knew they couldn't stop it.
2: Oh.
5: That was his line of thought. Where else would the ordnance be?
2: Ronnie, have you heard that one? I know you follow this stuff, Ronnie.
24: I have, and I don't buy any of that either, because the famously, both of the F-16s that were in the air, neither one of them were loaded with any ordnance, and there was thought that there an order may have had to been given for the plane to ram a civilian airliner, but it was never given.
5: Well, he was in his fatigues. He was wearing his uniform, and he said he was assigned to load ordnance on the Fighting Falcon. So
2: my question, Ronnie, would be to, so why would they send them up with no ordnance on them? Rich. I got a rock and roll, buddy.
24: They were there for training.
2: Okay.
24: We know that. It was supposed to be a training exercise, and my understanding was they were already in the air at the time we discovered that this was a potential hijacking, and they just were ordered to report to the window that this was going on.
2: Okay.
24: And even knowing they had no ordnance to do whatever, you know.
2: Jim, J. Thomas Show.
6: Yeah, my conspiracy goes back to when George Floyd killed himself in Minneapolis. The records, the government records for the Oklahoma City bombing were in a warehouse that mysteriously burned down the night of that riot. That block that burned with a police station.
2: Yeah, third
6: records,
2: precinct.
6: Those records were in that block.
2: What?
6: And that it came out. I watched the thing on late night TV on it, that they wanted the records destroyed because it showed proof that it wasn't a truck bomb that took it out. It was a missile.
2: Oh no, that was a that one I can't buy into, that conspiracy theory. Jim, I gotta roll. I'm out of time. 3:27. Why would those be in Minneapolis? Why would those records be in Minneapolis?
24: Yeah, about the Oklahoma City I'm lost. I don't know.
2: 701-293. We're talking conspiracy theories, and you know, are there ones that you go like, you know what? Yeah, I believe it. 701-293-9000, email studio WDYRadio.com. Jay Thomas Show.
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13: I'm Chris Larson. A Carrington man is recovering after a serious motorcycle crash Friday evening west of Kensal. The North Dakota Highway Patrol says the 31-year-old was riding a 1994 Harley-Davidson on Highway 9 when he left the roadway, entered the south ditch, struck an approach, and was thrown from the motorcycle. He suffered life-threatening injuries and was taken to a Carrington hospital before being airlifted to Sanford Medical Center in Fargo. Troopers say the rider was not wearing a helmet and did not have a motorcycle endorsement. The crash remains under investigation. While North Dakota has seen violent crime stabilized after more than a decade of increases, Attorney General Drew Wrigley says the current crime levels remain unacceptable.
14: We have 4,000 more victims of violent crime every year in North Dakota than we had 10, 12 years ago, and that's not acceptable.
13: He also highlighted another troubling trend.
14: DUIs continue upward over the last 5 years. I think that confounds most people.
13: Despite the challenges, Wrigley praised North Dakota law enforcement officers for their professionalism and courage, saying communities across the state are well served by officers working under increasingly difficult circumstances. And a missing 14-year-old Mayville teen has been found. Sheriff Steve Hunt told Flank Family News on Saturday that Tristan Spees has been located.
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20: Sunny to partly cloudy skies, but windy as we head into the afternoon. We'll have highs today close to 90 with winds out of the northwest at 20 to 30 and gusting high. Higher at times. Clear skies overnight with lows near 60 and a little bit cooler, more refreshing, still breezy northwest winds for your Tuesday with highs in the upper 70s and mainly sunny on Wednesday with highs close to 80. From the Flag Skywatch Weather Center, I'm Chief Meteorologist Dean Wysocki.
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0: 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This is kind of fun today. I didn't know really where we were going to go. We were going to talk about conspiracy theories because it was on this date, 1969.
1: Yes.
0: We landed on a set in Hollywood. And we landed on the moon.
1: Go to commercial!
0: That video to this day is so funny. The one that's floating around has been for years where the little astronaut's backing up and backs into the... Into the backdrop that's supposed to be the moon, and the whole thing falls over.
1: Yeah, that's funny.
0: So funny. So funny.
1: I'm trying to remember now what that was for, but do you remember? I swear it was a Super Bowl commercial. It was one where the astronauts get on the moon, and then a monster shows up or whatever, starts smashing everything, and the camera fades back, and here's an astronaut hiding behind a rock or whatever, and all you monsters look around, all you hear is a, you know, and then it starts charging toward the rock where the astronaut was.
0: And this was a commercial?
1: Yeah, it was something about,
0: Monster energy drink?
1: I think it was, or something like that. I'm not sure.
0: No, I have no idea what you're talking about, that commercial. So anyway, we're having some fun here talking conspiracy theories with the whole moon thing, because a lot of people still to this day don't believe we landed on the moon. And look, we're not laughing at you or whatever. I mean, you know, there are conspiracies that I believe in,
1: Well, and since that happened,
0: curious which conspiracy or conspiracies do you actually go, no, Jay, you know what? I'm actually believe it. I researched it followed whatever, man. 701-293-9000.
1: Since that happened, there have been some people over the years that have come out and debunked things from the photographs where the shadows are, the fact that the flag is supposedly, I can't remember,
0: which
1: one it was.
0: I think it was not waving maybe.
1: Yeah. And also correcting the record.
0: And I do believe this conspiracy. I do believe our government has alien information that they are withholding from us. That's conspiracy, I believe.
1: Well, and listen, you know, as far as conspiracy theories go,
0: I know I'm nuts.
1: Do I understand the irony of this situation that I am saying 9/11 theories are incredibly offensive when the government, this is the same government, the CIA specifically, mm-hmm. that perpetrated MKUltra. I get the irony here, but I just don't buy into the September 11th stuff.
0: I can't either. Maybe we're naive. It's just one I can't. But if you do, hey, we're not holding out against you, man.
1: Right, and you're providing valid reasons and research and information as to why your thinking leads that way. But
0: now Ronnie did a little research. He's got to correct himself during the break regarding what was this now. This would have been Flight
1: 93.
0: No, the hooligans, I mean.
1: Yeah, well, and the hooligans. So what I did was conflate two separate events.
0: All right, so straighten us out.
1: Yeah, so basically the F-16s flown by Fargo's North Dakota Air National Guard, known as the Happy Hooligans.
0: Yeah, guys and gals, you're up.
1: Those planes, the detachment was stationed at Langley Air Force Base in Virginia at the time for training and were placed on battle stations immediately after the attacks. Those F-16s were loaded with live ordnance and were among the first to be in the skies to protect the Pentagon, D.C. Metro. Matter of fact...
0: So let me stop you for a second and I'll let you finish. So they were there at Langley.
1: Yes.
0: And they were loaded with weapons.
1: They were carrying live ordnance.
0: But they were not there for flight. They didn't go up for Flight 93. They were there to protect Washington, D.C.
1: That's right. Okay. They were protecting the Pentagon, the White House, the Capitol, you know, all that kind of stuff. Completely separate from that event were two other F-16 pilots later launched from Andrews Air Force Base once they heard Flight 93 not respond to communications, turn off their transponder. Those two F-16s were not loaded with ordnance and were waiting for an order that never came to

0: potentially ram that civilian airliner to bring it down.
1: Wow.
0: But that order was never given.
2: So, but there are people that believe 93 was shot down. But you're saying no, there were no
0: I don't see any weapons. Evidence of that. And matter of fact, the two F-16s we know that were dispatched to respond specifically to 93 were not carrying live ordnance.
2: Emails, the World Trade Center complex was owned by the Port Authority of New York and New Jersey. Larry Silverstein or Stein was a leaseholder. Let's see. Jay, I believe that flight 97, well, it'd be 93, not 97. 93 was shot down. The engines were reportedly found behind the crash site. Well, if a plane crashes into the ground, parts are going to scatter.
0: Right.
2: And Ronnie just told you that from what he found out, those two that went up for flight 93 to see what was going on, waiting for an order, they did not have weapons on board.
0: Yeah, and I wanted to, you know, because it's important. I'm sitting here talking about conspiracy theories. I want to make sure if I said something incorrect, I'm correcting the record and getting it right. So.
2: Let's see another email. Jay, watch Everything is a Rich Man's Trick on YouTube. Interesting from JFK to 9/11. Hang on, callers. Jay, I disagree with most of the conspiracies. Gerald Posner, 2003 book, Case Closed. He used journalistic due diligence, tracked Oswald's path, debunks side theories, thorough investigation. Oswald was a lone kook. And he sent me, okay, so this is a book I can actually get, Greg? Because I can get it on Amazon. I may have to order that.
0: Well, and it's funny, too, because someone else told me, and I have yet to double check this theory, speaking of conspiracy theories, but someone else told me that months before Oswald took the shot from the Dealey Plaza school book depository, that he tried to take out another influential leader of some kind or Texas state office holder or something like that and missed.
2: Well, then what was he doing free? Or they didn't know at the time.
0: I don't think they knew at the time that it was a shot taken or who took the shot.
2: Okay.
0: So I have yet to double check whether that was true, but that's what I was told.
1: I want to check on that one, too.
2: Hey, Arlene and Bertha, you're up, Jay Thomas Show.
3: Good afternoon. Just a little change of subject. You're talking about Santana. I was blessed to go to CalJam 2. That's going to date myself. 1978. With Aerosmith, Santana, Hart, Ted Nugent. I am a huge Santana fan. That is so great for you to play some of that music today. Thank you.
2: Well,
3: and then one quick thing Bye Bye Tar People.
2: Hold on. Slow your roll there, player. CalJam 2. I remember watching that on television. I believe it was broadcast on one of the big three networks back in 78 on a Saturday.
0: Wow.
2: Remember watching that thing.
3: Oh, I can remember. It was fantastic. It was the year I got married, so that tells you how old I am.
2: Wow.
3: So, yeah, it was something else. And then I have to tell you a funny story about your drive-by stuff. One of my older women friends got conned into buying tar for her driveway while her husband was at work.
2: Uh-oh.
3: Every evening during the summer, she was out there with a shovel beating the weeds down through the tar.
2: Because what we're told from multiple people that have dealt this these fly by night operations they just thin everything out, so it's basically useless. Nice.
3: Poor Shirley was out there every summer.
2: Oh, do you know what she paid for it to have it done?
3: Back then it was $1,000. That was in Colorado when we lived in Colorado. I told you we didn't live not too far from where you did in Westminster, but this was out in the Brighton area. And some drive-by flighter, and the big deal was I called my husband at work, and I said, I want this done. He goes, no, we're not doing that. And I go, come on, Shirley's doing it. And he goes, I don't care. And Shirley's husband was my husband's boss at the time, and so he got a big laugh at it, because my husband said, no, we're not falling for that.
2: And there's Shirley out there beating the no pun intended, the tar out of her driveway with a shovel to kill the weeds.
3: Yes, when the dandelions came up. Dandelions, that's how bad it was.
2: That's not good. Thanks, Arlene. Appreciate it. 701-293-9000. Megan is in Glendon. Hey, Megan, Jay Thomas Show.
4: Hi, I'm calling about all the 9/11 conspiracy stuff.
2: Yeah.
4: I was in D.C. on 9/11 when it happened.
2: Oh.
4: And so I've watched every program, everything. Flight 93 and their courage just gives me chills still to this day. It just is so amazing what those people did. But one of the conspiracies that I've heard about or watched something about is the thought that there was a fifth plane that never took off. And they've detailed this enough that, like, I mean, there were five entities that they wanted to kill off that day, and they missed, you know, D.C., the White House and the Capitol.
2: Yeah.
4: And so Flight 93 was heading to one of those two places.
2: That's what I've heard.
4: And there was another flight, like, out in California or something. I don't remember all the details. It's been a while since I watched it.
2: Okay.
4: But just the fact that another plane was potentially going to take off with terrorists on it is just...
2: That was,
4: And then the 9/11 conspiracy that the planes were all empty. And, I mean, all of those are really appalling, like Ronnie had said. But you just got to think about the massive amount of jet fuel and that it was steel and everything just melted.
2: Yeah.
4: So them stating there were no remains, it's because they were literally
2: evaporated. Yeah, they were basically evaporated from all the aviation fuel. Yeah, they vaporized.
4: Yeah.
2: That's what they did.
4: I mean, with, you know, both and the construction of them, I mean, there's endless documentaries and stuff and a lot of really interesting things. But the main thing is we were attacked that day.
2: Yep.
4: And we came together like we never have before. And I miss those days now today, as I'm sure you do too.
2: Oh, yeah. Oh, yeah. Definitely.
4: Our nation and world is divided as they come.
2: I hear you. Megan, appreciate the phone call. And she's right. We came together. I don't think we'll ever see the country come together like that again.
0: Yeah, that was something. I mean, back then, you saw every single home on a block or HOA.
2: Basically.
0: Everybody flew an American flag.
2: Exactly.
0: Now it's, hey, take that down.
2: Yeah, unbelievable. So, no, you can't fly that. You can't fly that. It's American flag. You can't fly that.
0: Yeah.
2: We're in America. I'm flying the flag. Hey, Jay, just tuned in. Marilyn Monroe murdered, ? I completely forgot about that. That's another one. I kind of go down that that road that, I don't know if it was suicide or I think there was something nefarious with that, too.
0: Yeah, and the ones that I've heard over the years, I'm sure a lot of people have, the most recent was that supposedly she was sexually involved with both former President John F. Kennedy and his brother.
2: And too.
0: And as a result of that, there were things supposedly said during pillow talk about certain operations and all these different things. And,
2: pillow talk could get you in trouble every time.
0: And then just the fact that if that were true and would have gotten out, it would have been incredibly crippling to, you know, the administration at the time. It would have been incredibly crippling to the attorney general at the time.
2: A lot of people would have been taken down. Kind of watch it if you're I-29 South, as you start getting towards the 32nd Avenue exit. It looks like in the far right lane, traffic is starting to back up, so I don't know what's going on there. Another email, 9/11. So tell me how terrorists with only flight sim training could put a jet plane into a perfect dive to strike the Pentagon. Well, these flight simulators are pretty amazing. And there was more than just sim training, wasn't there? Weren't these guys?
0: Well, they trained at flight schools in Florida, Arizona. And here's the thing, and this came out many, many years ago now, as we approach what is it going to be, 25 years?
2: Can you believe that?
0: This September. But no one asked the question, why are they only wanting to learn how to fly and not to land?
2: Mm-hmm.
0: But the question wasn't asked until it was much, much after.
2: Now, that, Megan just brought up this fifth plane thing. Have you ever heard that,
0: too? I have never heard that theory.
2: Yeah, I haven't heard that, but I remember everything was locked down. Well, there was, and I wouldn't be surprised if there was a fifth plane, just, you know,
0: right.
2: They couldn't get it off the ground. Email says conspiracy theories. Jay, Kurt Cobain murdered Courtney Love, allegedly tried to hire somebody from the Mentors band to kill him. I've heard that conspiracy theory too in the past. 701-293-9000. Back to the phones in a second. Just checking all my emails. Okay, callers, you're gonna have to hang on here till after the break. Don't lose your spot. Just hang on. We announced the 2 o'clock hour, the ultimate gridiron giveaway to Las Vegas to go see our area's favorite green and gold college football team take on the University of Nevada, Las Vegas on October 10th. I'll give you those details again and what you're going to get if you win. That's coming up. And your calls, don't lose your spot, and your emails, Jay Thomas Show.

0: Don't turn your back on me. Jersey Mike's subs are great to enjoy in all kinds of places.
1: So I can have a BLT at the lake?
0: Exactly.
2: Or a Mike's Famous Philly on the road?
0: Sure thing.
2: Or number four when I'm riding a bike.
0: That might be too hard. How would you steer?
2: It's a tandem bike.
0: Yeah, who's steering?
2: That's a good point. Well, hey, are you free for the next, like, half hour?
0: Sure. I got nothing else going on today.
2: Sick. Hop on.
0: Freshly sliced and freshly grilled subs for any time, anywhere. It's a Jersey Mike's thing. A sub above.
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14: A 10th night of strikes on Iran. I'm Lisa Brady, Fox News. CENTCOM just confirming a new round of U.S. strikes aimed at further degrading Iran's military capabilities used to attack commercial shipping in the Strait of Hormuz. Fox's Steve Harrigan in Tel Aviv.
15: Iran, in the meantime, continues to attack U.S. partners in the region, launching assaults against Kuwait and Bahrain as well. This as Iranian officials continue to present a public air of defiance. Here's the foreign minister.
16: You can neither threaten us nor bribe us.
14: An Iranian missile attack killing at least two U.S. service members Friday in Jordan, where a third American was unaccounted for and remains were found. A fourth service member killed in Iraq as a downed Iranian drone was being detonated. President Trump posting before today's U.S. strikes that every time Iran kills an American soldier, they'll pay many times over. Federal investigators call the man accused of setting a fire outside a federal building in New York City earlier today an anti-American, anti-government extremist who made anti-ICE statements.
17: 26 Federal Plaza has long been a target of extremists, of terrorists, and today the extremism was brought here.
14: FBI Assistant Director in Charge James Barnicles has the suspect in custody. Andrew Arabaca is an Army veteran who had multiple weapons. There were three minor injuries. South Carolina Senator Darlene Graham, recently appointed to serve the rest of her late brother Lindsey Graham's term, does plan to seek a full term of her own, telling Fox's Sean Hannity she has an inner peace about it.
18: Will it be difficult? Yes, absolutely.
19: So you're inclined to get in, or have you even made a final decision?
18: I've made a decision.
19: You're in.
18: Yeah, I'm in.
14: That interview airs at 9 Eastern tonight on Hannity. Several other Republicans have said they're running in an August special election. Tomorrow is the first day to file. 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
14: Two wealthy brothers with a big social media following are now in federal custody in Florida, fighting extradition to the UK after being arrested over the weekend.
26: U.S. Marshals arrested Andrew and Tristan Tate in Miami on behalf of British authorities, who announced dozens of new charges. The brothers were on their way to a boxing event when taken into custody. Now, the social media influencers hold dual U.S. and British citizenship. They already face more than 20 sexual offense charges brought by the UK's Crown Prosecution Service in 2024, and now prosecutors say more victims have come forward, bringing additional charges, including rape, sex trafficking, and child pornography. That arrest warrant is still sealed.
14: Fox's Dana Marie McNichol in Miami. The brothers making a brief court appearance today. Their attorney says there's no evidence they're guilty of anything and that they're being attacked for what they say, not what they've done. For now, they'll stay in custody with another hearing set for next week. The co-founder of an infamous Mexican drug cartel is sentenced in New York City to life in prison.
27: Ismael El Mayo Zambada's sentencing in Brooklyn federal court marks an end to the U.S. government's years-long fight to bring the Sinaloa cartel co-founder to justice. He was arrested in 2024 and is accused of plotting murders and ordering torture as he and his co-founder Joaquin El Chapo Guzman grew the cartel into the world's largest drug trafficking organization. Prosecutors say they flooded the U.S. with tons of cocaine, fentanyl, methamphetamines, and other drugs.
14: Fox's Tanya J. Powers, the 76-year-old Zambada pleading guilty last year. Guzman's already serving a life sentence. Some of their sons still believed to be leading different factions of the cartel. The Paramount-Warner Brothers merger paused by a federal judge for at least 2 weeks, allowing time for a multi-state challenge over the impact on consumers in the industry to play out in court. After a mixed session, stocks finished lower, the Dow dropping 307. I'm Lisa Brady, Fox News.
8: Partly cloudy skies through the evening hours. We'll have breezy conditions out of the northwest at 20 to 30 and gusty, with temperatures remaining in the 80s, slowly falling off into the low 60s overnight with northwest winds at 10 to 20. And then a cooler Canadian air mass moves in for Tuesday and Wednesday with highs in the upper 70s to near 80. And then summer heat builds back in as we head towards the end of the week with highs in the upper 80s. From the WDAY Radio Skywatch Weather Center, I'm Chief Meteorologist Dean Wysocki.
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2: 406, Jay Thomas Show, hour number three. Callers, we're going to get you a second. Emailers, Bob, you're going to be first in Fargo. They've been waiting a while there. Just hang on, Bob. I'm going to grab you first. The ultimate gridiron getaway to Las Vegas. And the official announcement and start of the show this afternoon, I want to thank our presenting sponsor, United Valley Bank, where our roots make us stronger. 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Yeah, the contest details, give them to you here in just a second. Before we do that, then we'll get back to the conspiracy theory phone calls. I'm loving this topic. It's been fun, man. It's been fun. Real quick, a new round of U.S. strikes underway in Iran. What's going on right now? And I also see that breaking news, you got moderators wanting the U.S. and Iran to do another 10-day ceasefire.
3: No.
2: Now, we're done playing tiddlywinks with this Iranian, the Revolutionary Guard.
3: Yeah, IRGC.
2: We're done with them.
3: Right.
2: We're done with them. 407. Jessica, how was the weekend?
4: Wonderful. How was yours?
2: Fantastic. Wife and I just hung out at the pool all weekend long. That's it.
4: That is the way to spend it, exactly. Honestly. And it was an absolutely gorgeous weekend for it.
2: Yeah, it was. Finally, the smoke went away, so we could get outside and enjoy the weather.
3: Street fair, well attended, from what I'm told.
2: Yeah. I don't know. I didn't go to the street fair, but yeah, it looked like pretty big crowds there.
4: We're like in the chalk drawing of, I don't know if you saw the 3D trolley that was downtown.
2: No, I didn't.
4: A lot of photos from that. It was very cool.
2: Awesome. What are you guys working on tonight?
4: Oh, a lot. There's a lot happening in our area. Of course, one person shot at a Bemidji apartment complex. There's been a suspect arrested, so we're following that story. Fargo City Commission is also considering putting in a security fence for the police headquarters parking lot.
2: Yeah.
4: $74,000, that's on the agenda for tonight. So looking into that one as well, why that's needed. That's one of the questions that's been popping up.
2: Yeah, I know last commission meeting, newly elected Commissioner Chad Peterson asking a lot of questions about that. So, and good for him for asking questions. Yeah, must see TV tonight, another Fargo City Commission meeting. give me one more for Fargo, or sure. The area, I should say.
4: Yeah, well, Fargo Cass Public Health hosting back-to-school immunization clinics through August, so families just looking to get their kids up to date. We've got some information on that as well.
2: All right, what's Cave Fire got? Give me a Cave Fire story for our listeners out in central western North Dakota.
4: Of course. So one of the main stories it looks like they're following, and this is similar to back to school, just the cost of school supplies. Speaking with, it does appear Target as well as parents, just about what they're looking at as far as shelling out money this year.
2: All right, Valley News Live, you can now catch it on 970 WDAY, 93.1 FM, 5, 5:30 and 6. Can't catch it on radio. They're on TV, channel 11 and 4, back on TV. Again, at 9 to 10 for you folks listening on our flag station, Sister 1090 out there in Tioga. Well, you got your news tonight on K-Fire TV. Thank you, Jessica.
4: Thank you.
2: 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And by the way, if you're a contractor, they do sell by the pallet loads as well. So check out Warehouse Wonders. Hey, Bob, you're up. Jay Thomas Show.
5: Excuse me.
2: No.
5: Jay, there's one thing about the Kennedy assassination.
2: Yeah.
5: If you remember the film, there was only one person in that entire crowd that never reacted to the assassination, the babushka lady.
2: Yeah, I don't remember. It was way before my time, but I don't remember that. Ronnie's shaking his head on this one. Yes.
3: I remember hearing that name, but I don't know much about the woman.
2: Okay,
3: yeah.
2: All right.
5: Okay, there was one woman, she had like a long coat on, normal, and she had the bandana over her head in the Eastern European style. From the start of that film, she was standing there with an 8mm camera. Mm-hmm. She recorded the whole thing, turned around, walked away calmly, never reacted. She reacted like somebody who knew what was going to be happening and was there to film it.
2: Is that,
5: it's just so against human nature, it's just impossible.
2: Is that, can you actually see this on the film?
5: Oh, yes.
2: Okay,
5: she was clear on the film from before the shots were fired till the motorcade was out of sight.
2: All right, I'm gonna look that film up. I want to see.
3: Yeah, because the only one
5: so against human nature. Everybody was running around.
2: Well, yeah, I mean,
5: like,
2: I would
5: with their head cut off.
2: Yeah,
5: and she just like she went there to film it, got the film, left, and no one has ever found the film. Like whenever she died, people that went through his stuff never found the film and released it.
2: Huh.
5: To this day, no one knows what happened to it.
2: That's interesting. See, I love this stuff, man.
3: Well, and as Bob,
2: I love it. Thanks, Bob.
3: And as Bob knows, the Secret Service agent that you see draped over the back of the limousine as they begin to take off and speed toward Dallas Medical Center, born in Larimore, North Dakota, one Clint Hill.
2: Clint Hill,
3: who was just laid to rest.
2: Yeah, he just passed away.
3: A couple weeks ago, yeah.
2: All right, here's the details on the ultimate gridiron getaway in Las Vegas. We love taking care of our listeners on our stations. The on-air contesting is going to start a week from today, and it'll run until Friday, August 21st. Your first chance to get qualified comes up 2 days from today, Wednesday, at All Sauger Meats on Veterans Boulevard. You can stop in and get registered. Well, what are you guys doing? We're giving you a trip to go see the region's favorite green and gold college football team taking on University of Nevada, Las Vegas on October 10th in Las Vegas at Allegiant Stadium. Big, beautiful stadium, too.
3: Won 15 national championships. They're pretty good.
2: Yeah, I think you know what we're talking about. Here's what you're going to get. Round-trip airfare for two from Fargo to Las Vegas. Boy, we love sending people to Vegas, don't we? Fargo to Las Vegas, round-trip airfare for two. You're going to get a three-night hotel stay, but here's the killer part. And my buddy on Vegas is telling me that this section already sold out, and seats even close to this section are going for almost $300.
3: I believe it.
2: You are going to get VIP football tickets to the game. That's what you're getting. You're getting two VIP tickets on the visiting team's 50-yard line, row 26. I said it again. What's wrong with me, man? Now, with those VIP tickets to the game, you have access to the Champions Club, which includes unlimited premium food buffet.
3: All you can graze.
2: That's right. And alcoholic beverages.
3: Okay.
2: That's all included.
3: Yeah, they do have Uber or Lyft in Vegas. So.
2: There you go.
3: Yeah.
2: So what you're going to do is on air Monday through Friday, starting a week from today in the 7 a.m. hour, 10 a.m. hour, and 2 p.m. Hours, listen for the gridiron sounder. When you hear it, be whatever caller the host decides to ask for on this show. That's always do caller 9.
3: Mm-hmm.
2: Yeah, and if you're the right caller, you get qualified for the finals at Kingpins on September 14th. How about that? And again, the first qualifying stop for listeners to get registered will happen actually this week at All Soccer Meets on Veterans. I don't know what time we're out there. I'm guessing, what, 3 to 6, something like that?
3: Might be.
2: It'll be during this show.
3: Yeah.
2: So you want all the rules, they're available on the WDAY Radio Now website. 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
3: Three to five Wednesday.
2: 3 to 5 That's Wednesday. This Wednesday, yep. First qualifying stop. Fantastic, man.
3: Mm-hmm.
2: All right, 701-293-9000, our Thor Building Studio line. Just talking conspiracy theories. Which ones do you believe? We're not giving you grief for it. Everybody has their beliefs. Which ones? And the reason we're doing this was on this date, 1969, we landed on a soundstage. It looked like the moon.
3: Yes.
2: I'm kidding. We landed on the moon.
3: Well, I mean, believe it or not, I think I know some people who supposedly claim the Earth is flat too.
2: I'm not one of those flat earthers either. All right, emails. Boy, a lot of 911 and the conspiracy theories around that.
3: Yeah.
2: So somebody called, or somebody earlier had emailed saying, you know, come on, we're supposed to believe that somebody could use a flight simulator and crash right into the Pentagon. This email says, Jay, I worked for that flight simulator company. They were called Flight Safety. It was an embarrassment for the company. They instantly changed the enrollment criteria. The simulators have amazing capabilities. Any airport in the world, differing flight scenarios, fires, engine out, landing gear failure, etc. I may have worked building those simulators. Wow.
3: Yeah, and I kind of trying to find some information in regards to that.
2: Hang
3: as
2: on,
3: well. So simulator, multiple independent tests and simulator reconstructions were conducted by multiple professional pilots, aviation experts, and several media outlets. Every experienced commercial pilot who attempted the run found while the maneuver was challenging and required some precision, it was entirely doable for someone with basic flight training and flight hours that the hijacker possessed. And early speculation suggested the plane performed an incredibly sharp turn, perfectly flat to the ground at the last second. However, sim data from the NTSB revealed recreations revealed the plane's final approach was actually a continuous descending glide, which made the target easier to strike.
2: There you go. Let's go up to beautiful Cavalier. James, you're up. Jay Thomas Show.
6: Conspiracy theory here.
2: Yeah.
6: Glenn Rogers, he killed Nicole Brown Simpson.
2: Glenn Rogers killed Nicole Brown. Did you say Glenn Johnson?
6: Glenn Rogers. He was a serial killer in California.
2: Okay.
6: He had done work for Nicole Brown in her house, painting and stuff prior. He knew the area, and OJ knew him. OJ hired him to go steal back some jewelry. He knew the layout of the house. When he went there, we know what happened.
2: Yep.
6: And when he was convicted for the other murders that he had done, he had taken a dolphin pendant off of Nicole Brown that she has been seen wearing. His mother's wearing that in the courtroom when he is convicted.
2: Well, this is all.
3: Now that is blowing my mind.
2: Me too.
3: Right? I have never heard that.
2: Yeah,
3: before.
2: This is the first I've ever heard of.
6: Yeah.
2: And I mean, we were all glued to the OJ thing.
6: He took OJ over there. And that's when OJ was on site, on scene, making a mess, you know. And that's when OJ had the meltdown. He couldn't throw that guy under the bus, you know, whatever. Mm-hmm. He wasn't going to take the rap for it, which we know he's innocent. But he hired that guy to go over there, just get some jewelry back. And this guy was a psycho.
2: And that almost sounds like the hey, I want to get my memorabilia back when he pulled the same thing in Las Vegas. Yeah, it was Las Vegas, wasn't it? Where somebody was trying to...
6: Yeah.
2: So
6: watch My Brother, the Serial Killer. There's a documentary on this.
2: Where's that at?
6: The whole family.
3: It must be on
2: Netflix.
3: And
2: what's it called?
6: My Brother, the Serial Killer.
2: Okay, I may have to pop that one on tonight because that's the first I've ever heard of this.
3: So according to ABC News and the LAPD, the claims connecting Rogers to the 94 murders of Nicole Brown Simpson and Ron Goldman originating from the 2012 documentary in which Rogers' brother alleged he had confessed to the killings. However, following the documentary release, the LAPD and prosecutors stated they had absolutely no evidence linking Rogers to the crimes and dismissed his involvement. Rogers was executed in Florida in May of 2025 for unrelated murders.
2: Yeah, well, the LAPD, we know
3: the LAPD. And speaking of that, the detective Furman just passed away. This year?
2: Yeah, it was,
3: or last year?
2: Wasn't too long ago he passed away. Man, that's,
6: you know how he'd get rid of his other victims when he was so hard to catch? When he would kill somebody, he would take him to a cemetery that just had a funeral where a fresh burial. He would dig that up, and he would lay his victims on top of that fresh burial, so no one was ever going to look there, you know?
2: Oh, man. Okay, wow. I got to watch this
3: documentary.
2: Yeah,
3: this is crazy.
2: This is, yeah. What's it called again?
6: My Brother, the Serial Killer.
2: Okay, I'm going to see if I can find that tonight on Netflix. Thanks, James. Appreciate it. That's first time I've ever heard that, Ronnie. My Brother, the Serial Killer. Let me guess what you're going to be watching, Ronnie.
3: My Brother, the Serial Killer.
2: That's what I thought. Hang on, callers. Let's see. J-9-11. They have had professional pilots try to replicate the plane crashing into the Pentagon. They could not do it. Well, that's not true. Ronnie, I just
3: read that. Yeah, numerous organizations, including the Smithsonian Air and Space and other entities, all said that while it did require a degree of skill, it was entirely doable for someone with the flight training that each one of these hijackers had.
2: Another email. If you believe we landed on the moon, you must believe Nixon talked to the astronauts on a landline. LOL. No, it was a cell phone. Come on, Tim. It was a cell phone. Well, I'm quite sure the landline, I know what he's talking about, the landline. I'm quite sure it was staged, of course, but no, I'm not one of these people that we didn't land on the moon. I don't buy it.
3: I'm just thinking of that scene now in Forrest Gump, you know, where are you staying? Oh, I can think of a much better hotel. I'll line it up for you. Yeah, front desk, can you get somebody over for maintenance? There's these guys with a flashlight are keeping me awake.
2: Another email, Jay, think a lot of the terrorists from 9/11 took their plane training in Minnesota.
3: Some of them did. We do know that.
2: Okay. Yeah. Oh, really?
3: Yeah, I believe at least one or two did.
2: Let's see, another email, Jay, and what about Dorothy Kilgallen? She was close to discovering the JFK truth. Look her up. Very interesting.
3: We'll have to check that out.
2: Check that one out too, Ronnie. Dorothy Kilgallen. Kilgallen.
3: Okay.
2: Let's see. Conspiracy theories. Oh, I'm surprised it took this long for this to pop up. Mitch McConnell is alive.
3: Boy.
2: He was abducted by aliens. He's at an undisclosed location and is being taken care of by Elvis.
3: Funny. Down in the jungle room. Yes.
2: Exactly.
3: Yeah.
2: Jay, here are two screenshots regarding the evidence about a fifth plane. Regarding a caller earlier, so that there was a fifth plane that was supposed to take off.
3: Yeah, that's the first time I have ever heard about that.
2: This is also the Flight 93 crater. Initial investigators couldn't even find a plane at first because the sheer force of velocity of that airplane crashing into the ground created a 40-foot deep crater. Of course, they were going to find debris in strange places. If you want to watch one of the best patriotic resolve films, watch Zero. I've seen Zero Dark 30. I actually own it. So here, documentary that focuses on a potential fifth plane on 9/11 is TMZ investigates 9/11, the fifth plane, also broadcast in some regions as 9/11 mystery of the fifth plane. It was released in 2023. 43-minute investigative special explores the untold story of United Flight 23, a Boeing 767 that was scheduled to depart JFK for Los Angeles at 9 a.m. on September 11th. suspicion. The documentary features interviews with the pilot and flight attendants who recount alarming events on the aircraft, including suspicious passengers, individuals running through the cabin after the plane returned to the gate, and an oddly opened hatch. The FBI took the flight attendants to a secret lineup at the Port Authority to identify individuals who had been in first class. The flight was delayed on the taxiway and never took off, and it is notably absent from the official 9/11 commission report, which focused solely on the four planes that were successfully hijacked. You can watch this on Tubi, Apple TV, Google Play, or Fandango at home, Ron. That's an interesting one, too.
3: All right.
2: All right. 424. For 40 years, the Perry Center's welcomed women from across America who needed someone to believe in them. Many arrive at the Perry Center after experiencing abuse, addiction, trafficking, homelessness, and other heartbreaking situations. Perry Center provides more than shelter, provides hope, guidance, parenting, education, prayer, and the foundation for a healthier future for both mother and child. That's why this month's campaign is called 50 States for Life. The goal is to receive at least one donation from every state in the country. They just want the whole country to know about them, and the whole country should know about the Perry Center. It's an amazing, amazing place with an unbelievable story. Yeah, and actually, we're going to have someone on from the Perry Center tomorrow, Ronnie.
3: Yeah,
2: history. Nate. Yeah, talking about the history of it, how it got started.
3: It's a good story.
2: It is.
3: Yeah.
2: 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I believe that's where it's at. 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And they're doing well. I saw a list today. They're hitting all the states, man.
3: Quite a few, yeah.
2: Women come to the Perry Center looking for hope, and they leave with a plan, support, and a chance to build a new future. Okay, let's see. Jay, I've been to, was this Dolly?
3: Dealey Plaza, yeah, okay. The Texas School Book Depository.
2: At the sixth floor, supposed, and there's no way Oswald did that.
3: It's on my bike. I've never been there. I would like to tour the site. It's obviously a, you know, kind of a museum,
2: sure,
3: if you will. Now
2: there's another one. Jay, any hunter that uses a rifle can tell you that Oswald did not act alone. I've seen the documentary on the magic bullet. No bullet ever made has been able to go through a human skull, through a car seat, and into the arm of another human without being deformed in some way. And yet the bullet that supposedly came out of Kennedy's head and landed on the gurney with a pristine bullet that they could get markings off of is BS. Hmm. Another one, Jay. The pilots from Fargo that flew over the Pentagon came into the old JT Cigaros later that night in full uniform. I served them, and they were silent. The gentlemen had a couple each. We took care of their tab. Just a horrible day we'll never forget. I think I heard that before, too, about the pilots being in JT's that evening.
3: Yeah.
2: All right, 427-701-293-9000, email studio at WDOIRadioNow.com. Conspiracy theories, which ones do you buy into or kind of buy into? More of your calls and emails. We come back. Jay Thomas Show.

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5: Moorhead police have identified the body recovered from the Red River on July 15th as 29-year-old Brent Leggett of Williston, North Dakota. Authorities say he died from drowning and foul play isn't a factor in Leggett's death. North Dakota Attorney General Drew Wrigley says North Dakota is unlike other states when it comes to truth in sentencing, which means people convicted of crimes serve a majority of their sentences.
6: It doesn't mean anything. The bureaucracy handles the minute that prisoner gets out of the prison, all sorts of contortions take place, and in the vast majority of cases, they will wind up serving a fraction.
5: Wrigley says his office presented evidence to a legislative committee.
6: 60 were sentenced by judges to periods of incarceration, and under our Bureau of Prison, how they handled it, they served 0 days in prison.
5: North Dakota's push to become an artificial intelligence hub is getting a boost. UAS Park in Grand Forks, Grand Sky has acquired the state's first large modular data center from Armada. The 40-foot unit known as Triton can bring computing power online in weeks, according to Armada's seniors product manager, Tori McCaffrey.
7: At Armada, we like to say we deliver with speed, scale, and sovereignty. So speed, that means rapid time to deployment, weeks, not years.
5: The system is expected to support military, government, and commercial AI products. From the Flake Family Newsroom, I'm Austin Erickson.
8: People with chronic lower back pain have often tried lots of different things, and most of those things just don't work, and they're searching things that do work. 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
9: Partly cloudy skies through the evening hours. We'll have breezy conditions out of the northwest at 20 to 30 and gusty, with temperatures remaining in the 80s, slowly falling off into the low 60s overnight with northwest winds at 10 to 20. And then a cooler Canadian air mass moves in for Tuesday and Wednesday with highs in the upper 70s. reached near 80, and then summer heat builds back in as we head towards the end of the week with highs in the upper 80s. From the WDAY Radio Skywatch Weather Center, I'm Chief Meteorologist Dean Wysocki.
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19: Oh, there's a good summer tune.
20: Irene, hang on, you're coming up first on the phones. Looks like she's got info about, oh, that OJ serial killer thing?
21: I think so.
22: That's right. Wash away my troubles, wash away my pain, with the rain and shambala. Wash away my sorrow.
20: Hey, did you see AOC when she was doing that speech and breaks out her phony Southern accent? What is with these politicians?
21: I don't know.
20: And that's both sides now. What are they? You think we're all stupid?
21: Yeah, and she's not the only one that's that

0: can rent it for $4 or $5. And he was also referred to as the cross-country serial killer.
1: Okay.
2: The other name I heard for him is the Casanova killer.
1: Oh, that, okay. So yeah. I've heard of that one. Yes. So that's this
0: didn't
1: dude.
0: See that.
2: Yeah.
1: Oh, man. I got to check this out. I mean, is this something
0: I'll be watching it tonight.
1: Yeah, I am too, because this is the first was it Jim up in Cavalier, I think, or was it James up in Cavalier that called it in? I've never heard this before, Irene. No. That is the first I've ever heard of that. And I always, you know, the whole OJ thing, you know, you think, did he do it? Yeah. But then you go back and go, you have this unbelievable career. And I know people do stupid things, but it's always much like, why would you toss all that away?
2: Right.
1: That just never made any sense to me. That's interesting. Yep. All right, I'm gonna see if I can get that thing watched tonight. Thanks for the info, Irene. Appreciate it.
2: You remember, if it doesn't fit, you must quit.
1: Remember trying to slip that glove on?
2: Right.
1: Somehow we were all glued to the OJ thing, from the low speed chase to the. I still like to know what happened to JonBenet Ramsey.
2: Yes.
1: A lot of conspiracies around that, too.
2: And I think in the last year just watched a documentary in regards to that, too. And I believe the mother is now passed.
1: Yes, I think you're right.
2: And I didn't come out of that documentary still knowing who the speculator, you know, any more about who may have done it when I watched the whole thing.
1: Some of these documentaries, they'll suck you in, man.
2: Right.
1: I was watching a couple of years back when it came out. I think it was like 23 when it came out. What's her name down in Florida?
2: That killed her daughter.
1: Well, she didn't, because she was found not guilty.
2: You're right. You're right.
1: What's her name? Anyway, this weekend there was a documentary on, Discovery ID, and it was... with the parents, because she's always...
2: Casey Anthony.
1: Casey Anthony. Always accusing her parents, or her father, I believe. So they did a documentary with the mom and the dad, and they brought in, like, the top, former FBI lie detector people, and questioned and talked, and, you know, they passed everything. Mm-hmm. Flying colors, so... 701-293-9000 email studio wdayradionow.com. Another email. Jay, a few years back you had a show about BlackRock buying up all these low income rentals, trailer courts, etc. And they also went and bought properties in Ellendale, like the trailer courts and rental houses also. And I find it quite interesting how they just knew to buy properties wherever these data centers are being built. I would like to know how many shares they have in Applied Digital. Maybe BlackRock gets their info from the same place as Nancy Pelosi does. Well, I vaguely remember, listener, doing a, I think I actually had my buddy John Nasala from, at the time, JK Property Partners.
2: Yeah.
1: I think I had him. Was it him that I had on talking about how all these properties are getting bought up? But I don't ever remember hearing that Applied Digital is buying all kinds of properties in Ellendale. I know they're building stuff.
2: Yeah, homes. I don't remember hearing anything in regards to
1: that.
2: Not
1: saying it's not true, but I just don't. I don't remember ever hearing anything about them buying up all these homes in Ellendale.
2: I remember prefab homes, like starter homes, being moved in.
1: Yep. And if you go to Inform, Rob Poor just did a story. Because everybody's concerned about the electricity that these centers are going to take up. Well, Rob Port just did his story, did his homework, dug it up, got the facts, got the information. And yes, because Applied Digital actually saving customers, what was like 20, 30 some million dollars.
2: With the way that Montana Dakota Utilities in that area is providing their power.
1: Yeah, you have to read his article. I don't remember it all from the top of my head. Rick and Moorhead, Jay Thomas Show.
3: Hey, Jay. One of the OJ stories that I heard was kind of crazy. Was they thought it was his son.
1: Yep.
3: He asked OJ if he could borrow the car, and he said, I don't know, go ask your mother.
1: Oh, man. Dude, I can't even give you a rim shot on that.

0: That one, that one. Oh, dude, that's a front seat to the train to hell. But didn't they actually did look at his son, I believe? Pretty sure they did.
1: Yeah, I'm not sure. I don't know if I've ever heard that.
0: I'm positive they okay. There was, or at least the I don't know. I know somehow they tried to get his son involved in this thing.
1: Right, right.
0: That was so damn long ago. 701-293-9000. All right, another story out of Lidgerwood, North Dakota. We love Lidgerwood. Hello, Lidgerwood.
1: Yeah.
0: So, what was it, a year or two ago when all these Dollar General horror stories were popping up, and they were legitimate stories. You know, stock would get dropped off. Nothing was getting put away, so you could barely walk down the aisles.
1: Fire hazards,
0: yeah. All kinds of, you know, sales. People were being rung up more than what the price was supposed to, just all kinds of stories. And then, but people were calling saying how much they love their Lidgerwood Dollar General. It's clean, it's fantastic, and it's like, good, that's fantastic.
1: Yeah, I think it was that one, and if I'm not mistaken,
0: there was another one.
1: Washburn.
0: Was it Washburn?
1: Was saying that they were great.
0: So yeah. The store manager has had it with some people in Lidgerwood or the surrounding area. He popped this up over the weekend. Store manager of the Dollar General in Lidgerwood. And I'm gonna give kudos to Lee, the store manager. Good for you for sticking up for your store and sticking up for your employees.
1: Staff, yeah.
0: Standing up for your staff. Kudos, Lee. And I don't blame you. I'd be upset, too. What is that?
1: I don't know. Sounds like some...
0: Somebody having a party in the building we don't know about? Another event we didn't get invited to, right?
1: Right.
0: Dear customers, I just want to remind everyone that it will not be tolerated for you to abuse, cuss at, or belittle me or my staff for any reason. Customers getting mad, throwing stuff at us.
1: Holy crap. Wow.
0: And cussing at us over asking for an ID for your cigarette purchase or anything else that Dollar General requires us to ask you for, an ID is unacceptable. If this happens, and I know who you are, you will be banned from shopping in the Lidgerwood Dollar General and will be given a no trespassing citation by our local police. We're just doing our job. Thank you for your understanding, Lee, the store manager. Kudos to you, Lee. You get a rim shot. Kudos to you. I'm going to give the rim shot Rick thought he was going to get.
1: Oh, not so close.
0: It's going to Lee, Rick.
1: Close, but no cigar.
0: They're throwing stuff at the employees. If an employee asks for an ID, grow up.
1: Yeah. Well, and two,
0: a lot of these places, they can't even run the cash register without the ID.
1: 100%.
0: They've got to scan that barcode on there. Otherwise, the cash register ain't going to work.
1: Right. And I would imagine their county health department works a lot like Fargo Cash. But I mean, listen, they'll come in and do checks. And if you don't ask for ID and follow the procedures under law that you're required to do, your place is going to get fined or get their tobacco license pulled.
0: Exactly. So, again, kudos to this store manager down there at the Dollar General in Lidgerwood. Really, so if somebody asks you for an ID because you're trying to buy tobacco or whatever it might be, that upsets you so much that you're going to pick something up and throw it at the person behind the till there?
1: Yeah.
0: The employee?
1: That's just...
0: Or you're going to cuss them out?
1: Yeah.
0: Lee, I won't even give people a second chance.
1: Yeah, you're out.
0: You're done.
1: Yep.
0: Trespass them, man. Yep, you know, start out with a year, 6 months, whatever. You know, you're now trespassed for 6 months. You're out of here.
1: Yep.
0: Wow.
1: Yeah, that's too far.
0: I can't imagine you people listening. If you work in the retail industry, whether it's you know, a convenience store, a clothing store, a big box, I just can't imagine how tough in this day and age that job has gotten. Because you have people out there that, you know, live their lives behind a keyboard, but think they can do that garbage in real life. And then you're doing your job, but you've got to deal with the brunt of these people. K95.5, Can't imagine having to do that job. Roger, Jay Thomas Show.
2: Yeah, Jay, you know, I don't know if I'd be quite so hard on those people that were throwing stuff because they were asked for their ID. They were probably going through my ID at home, but I need a cigarette.
0: Should have.
2: So maybe that was the case.
0: Nope, there's no excuse for it.
1: Try a candy cigarette smoking.
0: No, believe me, that won't work. I've been smoking for years, Roger. I mean, I get nicotine fits, but not to the point where. Well, I told the story. What was it, a couple weeks ago, Roger? I went to pick up some beer and cigarettes, and my ID had expired.
1: You had a similar,
0: My birthday came up, or my license came up on my birthday. God, I didn't know that they couldn't sell me because they could not run that registered with an expired ID. But I sure as heck didn't pick up anything and throw it at the cashier because I was having a nicotine fit. Think ahead.
2: I agree.
0: Yeah.
2: I just thought it'd be a perfect scenario for the ultimate nicotine fix.
0: Well, that could be what you'd use if you ended up having to go to court over all this. See if that works with the judge. Well, Judge, I'm sorry. I forgot my ID at home, and I was having a nicotine fit. I love it.
2: Yeah.
0: Thanks, buddy. Appreciate it. That's why I always keep an emergency pack in my truck. I always got an emergency pack, just in case.
1: Well, and I'm trying to remember, what was the story? Was it you and Alex, or you were filming somewhere where you had to be on an airplane and couldn't have one for a while or something like that?
0: Well, that's anytime Alex and I go somewhere.
1: And I don't remember you ever talking about getting uber testy or any,
0: No, I just learned to deal with it.
1: Yeah.
0: Hey, oh my God, Van in Battle Lake. It's been a long time. What's up, brother?
3: Hey, brother. How are you?
0: Good. How about you?
3: You know, I'm doing great. I work part time at the local liquor store here. So, yeah, we check IDs constantly.
0: Yeah.
3: Because we have to. And our rule is if two younger people come in, one has an ID and one doesn't, then nobody gets to buy anything.
0: Yeah, exactly.
3: You know, and that's just the way it is. And I know Dollar General and other stores, they're checking IDs, you know, regardless of your age for smokes. Mm-hmm. If you get lighter fluid, spray paint, they even do nowadays. You know, it's just, it is what it is. What are you going to do about it?
0: Well, exactly.
3: And people nowadays, and I noticed it last year, and this year it's even worse. The amount of people that just have no personality whatsoever. It's like they're pissed off at the world.
0: Yep.
3: Even though they're up here, you know, on vacation, going to hang out at the lake, have fun all week. And it's just crazy how many people will not acknowledge, you know, we ask a simple question, you know, would you like a receipt? They won't even answer you. How you doing? They won't even answer you.
0: It's like, because So many people live behind a keyboard now. That's their whole life. They live vicariously through social media, through other people's stuff, and they can't go out and deal with the real human beings. And a lot of this, I attribute this, goes back to when our country locked us all into our homes.
1: Yeah.
0: You know, we had no real human contact, and that's going to mess with your head. And I think there's still a lot of fallout from that, man.
3: Oh, I agree with you 100% there, because it's extremely rare nowadays, but every now and then someone will come in still with a mask.
0: Oh, yeah. Yep. I see it too. And I don't say to each though, if you want to wear that, that's fine. My whole problem with the mask was the government was forcing a lie onto us with these masks, and I refused to abide by that. I just couldn't do it.
3: I'm on the same boat with you, brother. I'm going to send you something. I got something for you if you're interested, but we'll discuss that off the air, obviously.
0: All right, just message me, brother. Message me, buddy.
3: Oh, yeah.
0: Nice hearing from you.
3: hey, you know, and it's not that I'm intentionally avoiding you guys. It's just my schedule here the last
4: You're working, brother.
3: I shouldn't be working. I shouldn't be working as hard as I am at my age, but you know what?
4: Hey,
3: it keeps me young.
4: Got to pay. Exactly. You know what? And it keeps you in contact with people. Sometimes not nice people, but for the most part, they're still, most people are good people. Van, I got to rock and roll. My music's going. That means I'm out of here. All right, you folks listening on our flag affiliates, you will get the great one, Mark Levin. He's coming up next. For you folks listening on our flagship, 970 WDAY, 93.1 FM, you get Valley News Live for the next 90 minutes. Back tomorrow at 2 o'clock. Have a great evening.

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3: Targets in Iran taking another pounding. I'm Lisa Lacera, Fox News. The U.S. military says it's conducting its 10th night of strikes in a push to reopen the Strait of Hormuz. CENTCOM posting on social media that the strikes are designed to further degrade Iranian military capabilities used to attack commercial shipping in the strait.
11: CENTCOM saying some of those targets include command and control centers as well as launching sites for Iranian drones and missiles. A ballistic missile attack by Iran on Jordan on Friday led to the death of two U.S. service members. A third service member involved in that attack still missing. In the meantime, Iran continues to target U.S. partners in the region, launching strikes against both Kuwait and Bahrain.
3: Fox's Steve Harrigan in Tel Aviv. The White House says President Trump will attend the dignified transfer of the soldier's remains at Dover Air Force Base in Delaware tomorrow evening. An update on the investigation into a fire-starting device ignited during an attack outside federal offices in Manhattan.
12: Local and federal law enforcement say Andrew Arabaka lit gasoline and fired a pellet gun outside government offices where immigration court was held. Three people were hurt. He's now in federal custody. FBI special agent in charge in New York, James Barnicle, said Arabaka told them directly.
13: He was targeting the building. And he was okay if he hurt or killed people going in and out of the building.
12: Arabaka also had knives and other weapons on him. NYPD Commissioner Jessica Tate said he may have had tactical training.
14: He is believed to be a U.S. Army veteran.
12: He also had a sign protesting ICE. The investigation is continuing.
3: Fox's Grinnell Scott in New York City. The Trump administration imposing 50% tariffs on most goods from Canada, claiming that country is unfairly discriminated against American autos, alcohol, and dairy products. 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
3: Senator Darlene Graham making it official, telling Fox's Sean Hannity she will run for a full Senate term.
19: I know I'm a hard worker. I learned that from Lindsey.
3: Darlene Graham was appointed to temporarily fill her brother's Senate seat last week after Lindsey Graham's sudden death. A former Mexican drug lord sentenced to life in prison.
20: Ismael El Mayo Zambada's sentencing in Brooklyn Federal Court marks an end to the U.S. government's years-long fight to bring the Sinaloa cartel co-founder to justice. He was arrested in 2024 and is accused of plotting murders and ordering torture as he and his co-founder Joaquin El Chapo Guzman grew the cartel into the world's largest drug trafficking organization. Prosecutors say they flooded the U.S. with tons of cocaine, fentanyl, methamphetamines, and other drugs. Zambada, who was 76, pleaded guilty in August of 2025 after the death penalty was taken off the table. Guzman was convicted in 2019 and is serving a life sentence at a federal supermax prison. In New York City, Tanya J. Powers, Fox News.
3: An award show is taking steps to be shorter.
21: The Television Academy is trimming its primetime Emmy telecast, voting to move five categories off the September 14th broadcast and onto the earlier ceremony September 5th and 6th. The categories getting bumped, writing for a variety series, supporting actor and actress in a limited series or movie, and writing and directing for a limited series or movie. That brings the primetime countdown to 19 awards compared to 26 last year. The Academy says the goal, more creativity with room for musical performances, comedy bits, and speeches that aren't racing the clock. The primetime Emmys air September 14th on NBC. Michelle Polino, Fox News.
0: At the box office this week, and Christopher Nolan's The Odyssey came out on top, earning a massive $124.5 million its opening weekend. I'm Lisa LaSera. This is Fox News.
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22: Partly cloudy skies through the evening hours. We'll have breezy conditions out of the northwest at 20 to 30 and gusty, with temperatures remaining in the 80s, slowly falling off into the low 60s overnight with northwest winds at 10 to 20. And then a cooler Canadian air mass moves in for Tuesday and Wednesday with highs in the upper 70s to near 80. And then summer heat builds back in as we head towards the end of the week with highs in the upper 80s. From the Flag Skywatch Weather Center, I'm Chief Meteorologist Dean Wysocki.
23: He's here. 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

0: Welcome, Mark Levin here. Our number, 877-381-3811, 877-381-3811. Well, there have been more casualties from the Iranian regime with their ballistic missiles. Ladies and gentlemen, this regime needs to be destroyed. There can't be any more timeouts, negotiations, back and forth and back and forth and back and forth. That's not the nature of this enemy. Nature of this enemy is to string things out, to go back and forth and back and forth as they rebuild. They don't need to rebuild everything. They just need to rebuild enough. They're trying to play out for the next 2.5 years this war scenario to outlast the length of the Trump administration. They're also trying to play out even a shorter term project, which is through the midterm elections, where the Democrats have said that they will impeach the president over this war. And so they know that domestically it could get a little bit more complicated and difficult. And they know this from our media. They know this from the Democrats. They know this from the woke Reich isolationists. And they hear them. And these entities and these people give them aid and comfort and give them a reason to fight on. The president will make a decision whether to extend the wartime activities, that is, to broaden them. My own view is, I don't know what we're waiting for. Let's get this over with, and I'm not kidding. If there's some issue out there, lack of munitions and so forth, okay, but I don't think that's the case. And until we begin to arm the Iranian people, as you know, this has been a campaign I've been leading now for 2.5 months, because I know it would work. And until we stop sidelining the state of Israel, because that's what the Arabs want, and that's what Turkey wants, rather than listening to them, they got an enormous firepower themselves, we're not going to defeat this enemy. We will defeat aspects of it, but we will not destroy it once and for all. And yes, it can be destroyed once and for all. If we have generals who don't believe it can be, they need to be fired and replaced, as Lincoln replaced generals and FDR replaced generals. And if we have intelligence service senior officials who do not believe that we should arm what is an incredible resource, millions and millions of people want to be liberated in Iran, then they should be removed and replaced as well. We need people who can get things done and who will get things done. This is my view. Ultimately, this is going to have to be done or the enemy's going to win. Their survival is a win. And this enemy is not fearful of mutual assured destruction. It seeks a catastrophic confrontation with the West and the United States, us. It seeks death on its own terms, because it believes they do, that they will be rewarded. Will be rewarded by Allah. To know this enemy is to know that you cannot claim victory unless there's an actual victory. That it is not enough to destroy their military, even though that's crucially important. That, in fact, the regime needs to be obliterated. And there are powerful tools on the table that we have not yet used, in my opinion. And I've talked about this for a long time. I've talked about it here and on television. And that is the truth. We're hearing two different things tonight. The president will make a decision on whether to, quote-unquote, expand the war effort, or another 10-day ceasefire that is being urged upon him by the envoys, as well as Qatar. Qatar is a double-dealing, backstabbing enemy that is literally close to the Iranian regime and the Turkey regime. And as you know, they're the number one, the number one funder of terrorism in our own country and propaganda. And you can tell because the woke right podcasters and their ilk and their politicians never, ever criticize Qatar. They don't even bring up Qatar, do they? Although there's a scandal, apparently, that is soon in the works. We'll see. So mediators, that would be Qatar, proposing a 10-day ceasefire to revive the Iranian-U.S. interim deal, senior Iranian officials tell Reuters. Am I the only one who's sick of this? If it's true, being reported, am I the only one who tires of this? We Americans want victory. Victory is good politics, but more than that, it's good for the country. We'll have an enemy that's finally destroyed, finally out of the way, where it can't kill any more Americans, both Americans in the military and American citizens. That's very, very important. So we will see. As of now, apparently more bombing has started. Night number 10, as they like to count, the media. I just hope we're hitting sites that really matter, and apparently we're hitting some that really do matter. Because it is legitimate for people to wonder, with all this bombing and all these munitions and over all this time, how are they able to still stand and to fire anything back? It's time to hit their targets, the most important targets. It's also time to hit dual-use infrastructure. Either we want to win or we want to claim that we've won. I think this president earnestly wants to win. And I think he earnestly has had enough of this enemy as well. And I also believe the president has wanted to give them every opportunity to pull back. And at every opportunity, he himself has pointed out, they have sabotaged every effort. And the point is, they will sabotage every effort. It's not a matter of moderates versus hardliners. There are no moderates. That's a facade. That's phony. That's fake. So this is where you are. Army's IDs two victims killed in Jordan airbase attack. President has said Iran will pay many times over every time it kills an American. And I think that's very important, too. As Fox News reports, the War Department has identified two active duty Army soldiers killed during an enemy attack at Mufwak Salty Air Base in Jordan last week. First Lieutenant Tyler James Freeman, 25, of Iwa Beach, Hawaii, and Private Isabella Gonzalez, 19, of Carlton, Texas. They were the first U.S. service members killed since the restart of hostilities amid Iran's violations of the peace agreement. A third U.S. service member's remains are being identified, while another was killed Saturday during a controlled detonation of unexploded ordnance in northern Iraq. So that was a terrible accident, obviously. The president said every time Iran kills an American soldier, they will pay for that killing many times over. On True Social, he said the directive has been passed on to Secretary of War Pete Hegseth, Chairman of the Joint Chiefs of Staff Daniel Kane, and every leader in the military. Every leader in the military. The announcement brought the number of U.S. service members killed since the war to 17. Now, a few of them, if not several of them, died from accidents as well. Just to point that out. The mission has ended operations in Iraq while the U.S. has been consolidating and transitioning its presence in Syria. Let's see. I think that's about all for updating what's going on. We'll be right back.
1: Mark Levin.
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0: Now we have an armed lunatic who set off an incendiary device outside New York City federal headquarters, where the FBI and ICE, among others, have important offices. And, you know, ladies and gentlemen, when you keep calling ICE Nazis and SS and that they're disappearing people and the most horrible things, and you're accusing them of the most horrible things, this is what happens. And the Democrats keep doing this. They keep doing it about Trump. They keep doing it about Republicans. They keep doing it about Netanyahu and Israel. They keep doing it. This is a violent party. It's always been a violent party. It's never embraced Americanism. As the New York Post writes it, a crazed former U.S. Army soldier and National Guardsman lit an incendiary device outside a Manhattan federal building today in an apparent anti-ICE attack, officials and law enforcement sources said. The suspect, identified by sources as 43-year-old Andrew Arabaca, veteran from Poughkeepsie, New York, was being held as a person of interest in the 8:20 a.m. incident outside 26 Federal Plaza after being stopped by a security guard. At approximately 8:20 a.m., an anti-ICE rioter launched fireworks outside of 26 Federal Plaza, grazing a bystander, and poured what is believed to be gasoline on the stairs of the entrance of the building. He lit it on fire and set it on fire. A representative for the Department of Homeland Security told the New York Post. He certainly did. An FPS protective security officer swiftly tackled and detained the agitator, sustaining minor injuries during the incident. I mean, good for these security guards, you know. Officers quickly recovered the individual's bag, which contained what appeared to be two pellet guns and a manifesto. With the damn manifestos. Officials didn't immediately reveal what was in the manifesto, although we can guess. No charges have been officially filed, but of course they will be. Arabaca was identified by sources as a person of interest in the incident. Officials said the maniac started a blaze with gasoline and fireworks and so forth. He was pulling a cart with the slogan, "Ice off our streets." And again, you're going to see more of this now. Violence against ICE is up 1,300%. Let me repeat that, 1,300%. While video shared on social media showed the raving suspect hurling fireworks into the flames right outside the building front entrance, with one exploding loudly as police tackled him to the ground. Of course, it could have been a whole lot worse, couldn't it? Could have been a whole lot worse. I just worry that the violence that is being encouraged, it really is being encouraged by the Democrat Party and the left and some of the media. What do they think's going to happen when things of this sort are done? This is what happens. This is the kind of response you get, as a matter of fact. And it's very violent out there. Here we have the Tate brothers. I never heard of them before, like a couple years ago. Had you, Mr. Producer? Vaguely, right? And yet they were sort of celebrated by the Tucker Carlson types in the woke right. Did you notice that, Rich? When they came into the United States, they were greeted. They were vetted. They were effectively applauded. Now, these two scumbags were apparently running a slave sex operation, and some have even said child pornography. They're in Miami. They're being detained. Also, Great Britain wants to get a whack at them, too, for what they apparently are accused of doing over there. But I want you to keep something in mind, that these guys were embraced by the likes of Tucker Carlson, among others. And it's repulsive. It's absolutely damnable. And there's very little talk about not the fact that they were detained, but their associations and that sort of thing. And of course, as you can imagine, they were Jew haters and anti-Semites and so forth. But they were also embraced by some politicians, as a matter of fact. And we're going to dive into that a little bit right now here. This is from Fox News. Tate brothers to remain behind bars for now as UK seeks extradition on rape and trafficking charges. Social media influencers. Listen to this. Social media influencers. Andrew and Tristan Tate will remain behind bars for now after appearing in federal court in Miami today, where they formally began fighting the United Kingdom's bid to extradite the controversial brothers on dozens of charges, including rape and human trafficking. And during the brief hearing, U.S. Magistrate Judge Lauren Lewis informed the brothers they were being held on a provisional arrest warrant from the U.K. and that extradition proceedings were already underway. The judge later scheduled a status hearing for July 27th. Attorney Joseph McBride told reporters the brothers are innocent. He said he does not expect them to be released. Yeah, I don't see them as innocent either. Judge also explained the proceeding was an extradition matter, not a criminal trial per se. They were arrested in Miami over the weekend if the British authorities announced 38 additional charges involving four additional alleged victims. Andrew Tate is 39, faces seven additional rape counts, seven, as well as charges related to sex trafficking and indecent images of children. Tristan Tate, 38, faces charges including two rape counts and three counts of arranging or facilitating trafficking for sexual exploitation. These sexual traffickers are the lowest of the lowlives, man. They're the lowest of the lowlives. And these guys were celebrated by the woke right. I'll be right back.
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7: Targets in Iran taking another pounding. I'm Lisa Lacera, Fox News. The U.S. military says it's conducting its 10th night of strikes in a push to reopen the Strait of Hormuz. CENTCOM posting on social media that the strikes are designed to further degrade Iranian military capabilities used to attack commercial shipping in the strait.
8: CENTCOM saying some of those targets include command and control centers as well as launching sites for Iranian drones and missiles. A ballistic missile attack by Iran on Jordan on Friday led to the death of two U.S. service members. A third service member involved in that attack still missing. In the meantime, Iran continues to target U.S. partners in the region, launching strikes against both Kuwait and Bahrain.
7: Fox's Steve Harrigan in Tel Aviv. The White House says President Trump will attend the dignified transfer of the soldiers' remains at Dover Air Force Base in Delaware tomorrow evening. An update on the investigation into a fire-starting device ignited during an attack outside federal offices in Manhattan.
9: Local federal law enforcement say Andrew Arabaka lit gasoline and fired a pellet gun outside government offices where immigration court was held. Three people were hurt. He's now in federal custody. FBI special agent in charge in New York, James Barnicle, said Arabaka told them directly.
10: He was targeting the building. And he was okay if he hurt or killed people going in and out of the building.
9: Arabaka also had knives and other weapons on him. NYPD Commissioner Jessica Tisch said he may have had tactical training.
11: He is believed to be a U.S. Army veteran.
9: He also had a sign protesting ICE. The investigation is continuing.
7: Fox's Cornell Scott in New York City. The Trump administration imposing 50% tariffs on most goods from Canada, claiming that country is unfairly discriminated against American autos, alcohol, and dairy products. 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
13: Partly cloudy skies through the evening hours. We'll have breezy conditions out of the northwest at 20 to 30 and gusty, with temperatures remaining in the 80s, slowly falling off into the low 60s overnight with northwest winds at 10 to 20. And then a cooler Canadian air mass moves in for Tuesday and Wednesday with highs in the upper 70s to near 80. And then summer heat builds back in as we head towards the end of the week with highs in the upper 80s. From the Flag Skywatch Weather Center, I'm Chief Meteorologist Dean Wysocki.
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1: You know, folks, you'll have to gather the information yourselves and draw your own conclusions. But there's a piece here from Substack. Different outlets, liberal, moderate, some conservative. They say right after the Tate's arrest, Carlson interviewed Andrew Tate in 2023 and later criticized Romanian authorities, calling the charges transparently political. He stated Andrew Tate is dangerous because he tells men to stand up straight. That's the crime, 2023. He wasn't the only one to speak of that way. We have, let's see here, a guy by the name of Jack Posebiec, who most of you have never heard of before. By the way, I'm not saying they all promoted the guy. I'm just saying how they talked about him. On War Room, Steve Bannon, we know who he is, what a reprobate that is, and former Trump campaign operative Jack Posebiec, this guy's kind of disgusting too, discussed the Tate's arrest within hours of the news breaking. Posebiec claimed that, quote, the global elites want Andrew Tate shut down because he tells young men the truth about masculinity, unquote. Framing Romanian prosecutors as, quote, tools of the global regime, unquote. There you have that. And so forth and so on. But all that aside, the fact of the matter is these guys are pretty disgusting. The Romanian authorities arrested Andrew and Tristan Tate in late 2022 on charges related to human trafficking, rape, organized crime. Quickly became more than a criminal investigation. They write, it became a test of influence across a digital ecosystem known as the Manosphere. I've told you many, many times that the internet is a toxic cesspool, and it truly is a toxic cesspool. It really is. I don't know what this Manosphere stuff is with guys like this. This isn't about manhood. This is about disgusting allegations of the worst kind of behavior. Alex Jones, they say, defended the brothers, saying on InfoWars that the Tates were arrested because they refused to submit to the globalist feminization agenda. He argued the case was evidence of international deep state control. You see, it's kind of the same arguments or mentality from a lot of these guys. I never knew who the Tates were. I don't think we spent much time talking about them, did we, Mr. Producer? Ever. But now this is front and center. Now this is front and center. And I don't like people making excuses for thugs like this. That's not who we are. You know, I explain every night here, I really do, that we are constitutional conservatives, that we believe in the Judeo-Christian values and belief systems, that we embrace the Enlightenment, that these are moral belief systems that undergird our society. And then you have people out there who embrace Putin, who embrace Qatar, which is a slave state. It's what it is. Putin's a killer. And then they claim the problem's with you and me. We're the problem, but we're not the problem. We're the Tea Party. We're the Reagan Revolution. We're the Trump Revolution. We are the heart and soul of those who believe in this system and believe in this country. So there we have this, the Tate brothers. And these are not conservatives. These are

0: I don't know. Has Tucker Carlson spoken about this? I have no idea. Are you aware of it, Mr. Producer? He's probably running as fast as he can away from it. That's my guess. Like all the other morons. Like all the other morons. And they should, I guess. But this is what I have to deal with day in and day out. People with this mindset. That there's something wrong with you and me. When you really look at some of these people, and I'm not comparing them to the Tates, but when you look at them just in their own accord. When you look at a guy like Matt Gaetz, who has a TV show, who's online, who acts like he never did anything wrong. He's trashing people left and right. He's one of the biggest Israel haters out there all of a sudden. Or when you look at a guy like Steve Bannon. Steve Bannon, who's been in and out of the criminal justice system, and not unfairly. I mean, he's the one who pled guilty to defrauding many of you. And he signed that. And that's a fraud, obviously. He also got a pardon at the federal level by the president on the same, you know, subject matter. And there he is on the war room. Running around and shooting spitballs at everybody and making some of the most outrageous statements imaginable. And then you got these Tate brothers who conduct themselves just in the most grotesque way. Time will tell if they get convicted. But this is several countries that are raising this issue. Several prosecutors from several countries that are raising this issue. Stay away from all these people, America. You got Tucker Carlson now. Who sounds like a Marxist Islamist, who trashes our country, who brings in people now from all walks of life, whether they're Marxists or Islamists, who just keep bad-mouthing our country, as he does, bad-mouthing our president, not disagreeing, bad-mouthing, trashing him. And, you know, his reach, while it is shrinking, and shrinking some more, still, even though much of it is overseas, he gives the wrong impression to the enemy. He gives the wrong impression to populations all over the world. We have to reject this. And most of you do, or you wouldn't be here, quite frankly. Most of you do, or you wouldn't be here. All right. There's so much more that's been going on today. Not all of it good. In fact, most of it not. I want to get to, hold on here. Unfortunately, I am working off my iPhone today because the power plug to my laptop did not join me in as I went from one state to another. So I'm working off my iPhone. The president at Joint Andrews Base yesterday about why we are doing what we're doing with Iran. Cut one, go.
1: This is a far bigger job that we're doing. We were doing a little job of stopping them from having a certain capability. Now we're just ending it. So it's really not the same thing. What we're doing now is we're ending any chance where they could have a nuclear missile. If you look at it, after a week and a half, not 4 weeks, a week and a half, 2 weeks, we stopped them from probably, but I don't want to have the word probably.
0: Mm-hmm. Cut two, go.
1: Well, we feel very badly, but, you know, those great people, those great patriots were out there fighting that Iran cannot have a nuclear weapon. Iran has been very, very badly damaged. They've lost everything almost militarily. They've got very little left. They've got some missiles. They've got some drones. They've got some manufacturing ability, not much. We control the strait. They don't control anything. So we'll see what happens, but we hit them very hard again tonight, and we did that in honor of the probably three, it's probably three, as opposed to two, great patriots.
0: Marco Rubio on the tarmac last night as well. Cut three, go.
2: The MOU dead, or are we just back in full smoke?
3: Well, they're not complying with it. I mean, the straits are supposed to be open, free of tolls, free of attack. Free of all the things they're doing against these ships. So you can't have an MOU that's alive if they're violating the terms of it. What I will say is that the United States always remains open to a diplomatic solution. We've tried multiple times with Iran, and we'll continue to try. If that door opens, we'll be happy to see it open. But right, and they continue to send signals that they want to talk, that they want to negotiate, but their behavior is what we're responsible for.

0: responding to, and their behavior is they're launching missiles and drones against ships, including tonight.
1: All right, look, ladies and gentlemen. The diplomatic door should not be open. I don't know. How many times do we have to go through this, Mr. Producer? In fact, we should tell them until they surrender, the diplomatic door will never be open. That there's going to be hell to pay for the rest of time until they're destroyed or they surrender. I told you the memorandum of understanding not only was poor, but they would not abide by it, for which I was viciously attacked by frauds, phonies, and buffoons, some of whom from some war room somewhere. But they're the ones who look like fools, and they're the ones who will always look like fools with a scarlet letter on their forehead. No MOU will ever work. No agreement will ever work. It's like phase two of our agreement with Hamas. We're supposed to disarm, but they haven't disarmed. In fact, Hamas is slaughtering Palestinians and getting stronger by the day and getting more arms through Egypt, by the way. Through Egypt. But the memorandum of understanding, thank God, $324 billion didn't pour into the coffers of the Iranians within the 60-day period. Thank God that they didn't have the patience to wait. But it's all predictable. And if there's another respite and more negotiation and another MOU, same thing will happen. From their perspective, they're playing this out into and through the midterms to do as much damage as they can, with the hope, of course, of the Democrats getting elected. That's their game plan. That's what they're doing. We'll be right back.
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0: see if I can get this done here, Mr. Producer, not so easy. I'm getting there. Ah, got it. Tomorrow will be a lot smoother when I actually have my power cord to my laptop. But right now I don't have it. So now the iPhone's acting up. You know, it's just that. It just some days are that way. If you know what I mean, Mr. Producer. Sometimes it happens. All right. Did we get it? Here we are. It's no secret. It's no secret that summertime is probably the most expensive season of the year. HVAC systems, cars need to be, you know, upgraded depending on what happens to the car and the heat and tires and your credit cards are into maximum use and the balance isn't being reduced because it's just too damn big. And then you got interest, 20, 25%. It's a very expensive time of the year, summertime. 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
0: Mm-hmm. General Jack Keane on Fox Business today. What does he make of this? And when General Keane speaks, everybody listens. Trust me, there's nobody like him. Cut five, go.
2: The problem with our allies here, Stuart, let's just put it on the table, is twice before, during this 90-day period, once when we tried to conduct Project Freedom, which was opening the Straits of Hormuz, and another time when it looked like the president was leaning several weeks ago to go back to major combat operations, our allies in the region talked us down from doing just that because of the impact it would take on them. We've been protecting these allies since World War II with a nuclear umbrella. We've had conventional forces to help protect them. We helped to shield them from radical Islamist groups that have been operating in the region, Al-Qaeda, ISIS, etc. And we're asking them to share the burden with us here. And the burden isn't just defending with missiles. The burden is casualties also. We're taking the risk, and we expect them to accept some risk too, and use a term that I'm familiar with. Let's just man up here and face it, what has to happen, okay, and stop getting weak-kneed as they have done in the past.
0: He's unbelievable. He's unbelievable. There's a reason why he was a four-star general and the vice chairman of the Joint Chiefs. And yes, he's a combat veteran. He fought in Vietnam. He was a unit commander there and worked his way up. Just a fantastic military mind. I become good friends with him and I admire him enormously. Chris Wright is the energy secretary. He was on ABC's This Week. Cut four, go.
3: The president's mission is essential for peace in the Middle East and peace in the world, and that is to prevent Iran from achieving nuclear weapons and to degrade their ability to terrorize their neighbors and the world and global commerce. So, yes, this mission will go on until the mission is done.
0: But the mission needs to go on with all cylinders, popping hot, full speed ahead. And there's two groups of people who can do incredible things and help us. And that is the Iranian people, if they were armed and trained and given strategic advice and satellite information and so forth and so on, which is what our CIA used to do all over the globe. It's how we defeated the Soviet Union, which was a much bigger challenge than Iran. I hate to tell people, but it's true. And the Israelis, the third biggest air force in the world, some of the greatest fighter pilots in the world, with intelligence like nobody has in terms of what's going on in Iran and the region, and they're sidelined. So the Israelis are sidelined, the Iranian people are sidelined, and they have a lot at stake in this, and they can provide us with enormous, enormous help, and we are simply not tapping into it because Erdogan, the Turk, doesn't want it, the Arabs don't want it, and the envoys don't want it, and maybe even the Veep for all I know. We'll be right back.
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8: Florida blueberry growers are reporting severe crop losses after serious freezes in late winter. Those plants were damaged across central and northern parts of the state, and many farms lost between two-thirds and 75% of their crop. Growers said temperatures dropped as low as 18 degrees Fahrenheit and it overwhelmed traditional frost protection systems. The lighter crop has tightened domestic blueberry supplies and kept prices firm through much of the Florida season. Retailers are supplementing inventories with imports from Peru and Mexico, with the hope that they will tide them over until Georgia's harvest begins later this year in order to increase supplies.
7: That's today's Focus on the Field with Bridget Riedel, your ag industry expert. Tune in for Bridget's Ag News updates each weekday here on The Flag.
9: 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The Flag. It's 6 o'clock.
10: Another round. I'm Lisa LaSera, Fox News. U.S. Central Command says forces are hitting targets in Iran for the 10th night in a row.
11: CENTCOM says the U.S. hit Iranian military command centers and launching sites for Iranian missiles and drones. Iran, at the same time, continues to attack U.S. partners in the region, launching strikes against Kuwait and Bahrain today, while continuing to project defiance. British military officials said Monday evening a second ship had been attacked in the Strait of Hormuz, this one off the coast of the United Arab Emirates. Earlier, a vessel caught fire in the Strait of Hormuz after being hit by a projectile near the coastline of Oman.
10: Fox's Steve Harrigan in Tel Aviv. Three soldiers were killed in Iranian attacks on a base in Jordan Friday. Separately, another died Saturday in Iraq during the controlled detonation of a downed Iranian drone. A former U.S. soldier in federal custody in New York City after authorities say he started a fire and fired a pellet gun in front of a building in Lower Manhattan that houses an immigration court. FBI Special Agent in Charge James Barnicle says Andrew Arabaca was looking to injure people.
12: He did say he was targeting the building And he was okay if he hurt or killed people going in and out of the building, whether they were federal employees or civilians.
10: Three people, including a security guard who tackled Arubaka, had minor injuries. An immigrant who was there to attend court was also injured. Homeland Security Secretary Mark Wayne Mullen says almost 2,000 drones were taken down by DHS during the World Cup.
13: A lot of them were nuisance that were flying in, not understanding. They just wanted a bird's eye view. Some of them we felt like was actual a threat that they were testing the perimeter. Those are some of the drones that we confiscated.
10: The FBI says it spent 2 years working on the security plans for the World Cup. 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
10: Social media influencers Andrew and Tristan Tate say they will fight extradition to the UK, where they're accused of rape and sex trafficking. The brothers appeared in federal court Monday in Miami for the first time since their arrest Saturday. They're being held in federal detention. Their social media empire, promoting wealth, male dominance, and misogyny, has made them among the world's most polarizing internet personalities. The UK has a new leader again.
19: The United Kingdom has its seventh leader in 10 years. Andy Burnham today replaced the beleaguered Keir Starmer. Prime Minister Burnham says he wants to bring back hope.
20: I will put the care of people at the heart of everything I do. I will give this my all.
19: Burnham remains an unknown quantity even to Brits. 40% in a recent poll couldn't recognise the UK's new Prime Minister. He'll spend the summer unveiling a series of policies, likely moving the UK to the left. In London, Jonathan Savage, Fox News.
10: The Women's Tennis Association introducing a one-off mandatory gene testing for all players starting tomorrow, a requirement to compete in the 2028 Los Angeles Olympics. The WTA policy includes gender screening based on biological sex to preserve the integrity of women's professional tennis, and they say it will maintain fair competition conditions for all players. More Americans than ever reported to be seriously behind on student loan payments.
21: Around 9.5 million federal student loan borrowers, one in five, are in default, according to an Associated Press analysis. The record had been 8 million in December 2019. Default, at least 9 months behind on payments, can lead to the debt being sent to collections and lower credit ratings. 33% of borrowers at for-profit schools, often trade or online schools, are in default, more than twice the rate as nonprofit school borrowers.
10: Fox's Chris Foster. I'm Lee Silasera. This is Fox News.
22: 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Partly cloudy skies through the evening hours. We'll have breezy conditions out of the northwest at 20 to 30 and gusty, with temperatures remaining in the 80s, slowly falling off into the low 60s overnight with northwest winds at 10 to 20. And then a cooler Canadian air mass moves in for Tuesday and Wednesday with highs in the upper 70s to near 80. And then summer heat builds back in as we head towards the end of the week with highs in the upper 80s. From the Flag Skywatch Weather Center, I'm Chief Meteorologist Dean Wysocki.
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0: Hello, America. 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Our number, 877-381-3811. 877-381-3811. Hope you're well. I have a lot to say about that soccer game yesterday. I was pulling for Argentina just because they're a great friend of ours, whereas Spain is not. To me, it was that simple. And the truth is, Mr. Producer in America, of all times, our Wi-Fi went out. And the cable went out. So there was silence. And I'm in the Florida house with my daughter and my son-in-law. The two grandkids were here, and we're all here. And it was actually kind of nice. But they're watching on their phones. How would they watch on their phones, Mr. Purdue? It was streaming on the phones, I guess, somehow. You can get an app to stream it? Okay. Well, that's what they did. Mondami, ladies and gentlemen, this is a very sick bastard. Very sick bastard, and yet, even though he's a dime store Marxist and Islamist, that seems to be good enough. That seems to be good enough. Mondami was with the New York Slimes on Friday, and he was asked, well, what do you mean by, what, I mean, socialism, and what do you mean about these different words that you use? Let's check this out. Cut eight, go.
2: I think that for all of the fear-mongering around democratic socialism, the best response is to show what it actually means. And what we've shown over the last 6 months is exactly that. We've shown that a city with a democratic socialist vision is one that paves more than 170,000 potholes, 50,000 more than the prior administration by this point. It's a city that has delivered the lowest recorded number of shootings and shooting victims and murders.
0: Okay, stop. He's cut the police and he's tied their hands. It hasn't delivered anything. If there are less shootings, it has nothing to do with him. I'm being honest with you. It's not possible. And they filled more potholes. Yeah, the old line was Mussolini made the trains run on time, even though that line is a phony line. So he's the pothole guy. He's filled the potholes. And yet, depending on who you are, there are a lot of hate crimes against Jews in New York. It's through the roof, record high. So for them, crime is not down. Talks about filling potholes. They don't pick up the trash. You notice that in New York City, Mr. Producer? It's a disaster. The trash lines the streets, and it lines the streets all weekend long. And you know what trash invites? Rats, cockroaches, and disease. Looks like the third world on these streets. And the people in New York City know exactly what I'm talking about. So what has he done? Fill potholes. Good for him. Go ahead.
2: City's history. It is a city that is on a pathway to universal child care, saving...
0: No, it's not on a pathway to universal child care. There's no money for universal child care. None. So the city's on the way to what, America? Bankruptcy. Bankruptcy. He's played with the books. That's been quite apparent. All of a sudden, they were down $8 to $12 billion, and he made it all up by playing with the books. You do that in a private sector, you go to what we call prison. Then he got some money from the state to help him offset some of it, but not most of it. And so he did that. But he's done nothing. And so they're going to continue to chase out millionaires and billionaires and so forth and so on. And as a result of that, they're going to have less money. Go ahead.
2: More than $20,000 a year. And it's a city that is doing all of these things while fighting for the people who are often
0: doing
2: left behind.
0: Doing all of what things? You're chasing out jobs. God knows how many businesses have already left and businesses that won't locate there. You're not just chasing out millionaires and billionaires. You're chasing out the middle class. As people retire, And they have pensions. They're getting out of there. People can sell their small businesses. They're trying to get out of there. And they're going to towns outside of New York or in New Jersey or just leaving the entire region. And we see this in terms of the millions and millions of people who are leaving blue states and going to red states. The data do not lie. The data do not lie. Let's go to cut nine, Mr. Producer. Go.
3: When it comes to Benjamin Netanyahu, we're speaking about someone who's the subject of an international criminal court arrest warrant.
0: No, the International Criminal Court, as the Secretary of State has demonstrated, and he's not the only one, is a complete setup job. It's completely political. The United States doesn't recognize it. In fact, we've been denouncing it, and we're trying to figure out how to undo it. The state of Israel doesn't recognize it for obvious reasons. Radical Islamist countries have and can bring pressure and have and charges. These judges tend to be very hostile to the West as well. But Netanyahu hasn't been convicted of anything. Hasn't even been a trial. Now, this Mondami will bend over backwards when the UN meets for every mass murdering dictator in the Arab and Muslim worlds to come into the country without any fear, without any, you know, interference of any kind. And yet Netanyahu, he treats this way. And the president of the United States said today he's not going to be arrested, not any way, not anyhow, period. And of course, the mayor cannot arrest the leader of a country, and we're talking about a democratic country that has elected him to be leader. This entire thing is being done to create a spectacle, to create a political issue, including back in Israel among the hard left there. That's what Mondami's doing. As a matter of fact, it is a crime for anyone, and that includes a mayor, to be arresting heads of state who come to the United States. It's a crime. And so he attacks Netanyahu, singularly attacks Netanyahu. But he goes on, cut 10, go.
4: Israel's Prime Minister Benjamin Netanyahu is perhaps planning to visit New York for the UN General Assembly. You pledged during your campaign and after you won to order his arrest to comply with the International Criminal Court warrant. What will happen if he comes in September?
2: I believe that Prime Minister Netanyahu belongs in The Hague. He's a war criminal.
0: He is not a war criminal, you stupid bastard. He is not a war criminal. He's not been adjudicated a war criminal. Even in The Hague, which is a disaster, which is exactly why our government won't recognize any of it. Just shocking. Go ahead.
2: Has been charged by the International Criminal Court. And
0: the prosecutor in that case has been suspended because the prosecutor in that case apparently was being pressured by foreign governments, and it's argued even Qatar, certainly South Africa, and one of the countries that was involved, Colombia, that has a new president, has withdrawn from the case. It's all political. No investigation was done in the ground in Israel or in Gaza. None. Zero. And the prosecutor in this case is suspended, and he's being charged, literally, with sexual harassment, and beyond sexual harassment, actually, of a woman who worked for the International Criminal Court. He has been completely exposed, as has this court. So they act like that Netanyahu had due process, that he was tried, that he was convicted. None of that's happened. None of it. Go ahead.
2: That is an opinion that is held by many purely because of...
0: Doesn't matter if it's an opinion held by many, especially many of your ilk, Marxists and Islamists. That's right. How is it that Erdogan isn't going to be arrested? How is it that the monarchy in Qatar, which enslaves a million people, indentured servants, isn't going to be arrested? How is it that the crown prince of Saudi Arabia, for the monarchy's role in 9/11, isn't going to be arrested by the mayor of New York? How is that possible? If Putin comes, he won't be arrested. If Xi comes, he won't be arrested. That's right. If the Cuban regime sends somebody, they're not going to be arrested. North Korea, no, we're not going to arrest. What a disgusting little bastard this guy is. Just a horrendous buffoon. Gregory Meeks, who's a liberal, but he's not a communist. He's a liberal, don't get me wrong, but he's not a communist. Well, Wolf Blitz asks him, what about Netanyahu? Should he be arrested? Cut 11, go.
5: Do you support or oppose what Mamdani is threatening to do?
6: Yeah, Wolf, look, the United Nations is for all leaders to come to the United States for them to have a chance to talk to the collective body, whether you agree with them or not. I have had on other sides with other folks to say that they should have had the right to come to the UN, and they did to speak to the United Nations in that regards. And people have the right to speak out loudly against what they may say and represent. That's fine. But I think the mayor has also walked that back some. I saw a quote where he said that he does not intend to violate federal law or existing law and looking for other laws, as President Trump sometimes does, you know, tries to go around the law, and that he understands the UN's functions needs to continue to move forward and let the UN takes care of its business. And so I think that the mayor should make sure that he's not arresting anyone at this point.
0: Well, word salad, but he reached the right conclusion. And honestly, folks, this is the difference between the leftists in the Democrat Party and the Marxist Islamists. The leftists will push the edge of the envelope as far as they can, but then they'll stop. The Marxist Islamists won't stop. Mamdani has no authority to arrest any head of state. In fact, it is a federal crime if he tries to arrest any head of another country, Netanyahu. And you'll notice his doublespeak. Netanyahu has had no due process. There's been no investigation. The prosecutor in charge has been suspended for misbehavior. There is some talk about Qatar spreading cash to get some actions done. We will see about all that. And he has not been adjudicated guilty of anything. And one of those who sought charges has withdrawn them. That would be the government of Colombia. That's what we have. Sick. I'll be right back.
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11: Is the reason why liberals hate this show. But listen anyway. They know they're probably wrong. Mark Levin is on the radio.

0: Now, Mamdani was asked, as reported by the New York Post, to define who the working class is in a word salad interview. He struggled to define who the working class is. In a lengthy interview with the New York Times published over the weekend, who asked point blank by journalist Lula Garcia Navarro, how do you define the working class? I think if you have to work to pay your bills, I think that that is one definition of being part of the working class, he vaguely responded. When pushed whether to consider those who make $250,000 a year as working class, he said, I haven't asked myself where it starts and stops, because these are just phony slogans. What I would say is those who are working to try and afford the basic dignities of life and aren't able to do so, the basic dignities, ladies and gentlemen, I think that that is also working class, oftentimes, worst how we divide this country. I think there's only one majority in this country. It's the working class, he then rambled. Confused by the convoluted response, Garcia Navarro admitted that his honor's description didn't seem to ring true to her. Quote, it just seems a very easy answer to what is a complicated question, the reporter fought back. Because politically, if you're saying everyone is the working class or anyone that gets a salary is in the working class, yes, that opens your tent. But practically speaking, we're divided by income. And especially if you want to tax people, where do you draw the lines on this matter? Mamdani then said he would draw the line at around $1 million per year, which Garcia Navarro pointed out could alienate potential voters such as a janitor who he's lumped into the same working class category as a successful lawyer. That feels like a distinction that might matter, she told the mayor. Well, when I was running, a question I would face was, what does it mean to be a democratic socialist? And I only bring that up because I think sometimes there's a fixation on the definition of something, Mamdani attempted to explain. In other words, he's absolutely incoherent. And what I found is, he said, when I would knock on New Yorkers' doors, they would just ask, am I part of your vision? Huh? It's not that everyone is making the same amount of money or facing the same amount of struggle, but that they just want to know, is there any way for them to actually be able to work this hard and afford a good life in the city? Garcia Navarro then accused him of deflecting from the question. By talking about New Yorkers once in broad strokes. By the way, good for this reporter. Look, I think I've defined it to you as someone who works to afford their life. Okay, let's stop there. So the working class is somebody who works to afford their life, Mr. Producer? Is that even a rational sentence? Somebody who works to afford their life is the working class. So if I have $5 million, and that's not enough for me, maybe I'm spending it on this side or the other, and I've got these homes and that homes, whatever. So I'm in the working class, you see, because he says, it's if you can afford your life. That's what he says, afford their life. He said, I also think, no matter how you define it, we have an understanding that those who are struggling to afford the rent, struggling to afford their groceries, struggling to afford childcare, are the people who should be at the heart of our vision for what comes next. Now, what should be at the heart of our vision is all Americans. What is the best system to make available food, housing, clothing, automobiles, that is mobility? What is the best system for the most people? You don't divide people into groups, into categories. That's the first problem, because everybody's an individual, right? You're an individual out there. You don't belong to some economic group. Say, yeah, I'm part of that economic group. No, you're an individual trying to make ends meet. Maybe you're doing very well. Maybe you're not. So how do we deal with that? We deal with that by creating prosperity. How do we create prosperity? Show me anywhere where government creates prosperity. How can government create prosperity when all it does is tax and regulate and redistribute? It doesn't create wealth. And it creates this police state, centralized government, where politicians like Mondami are making decisions that affect you. And he doesn't know you. He doesn't know your lifestyle. He doesn't know what your problem is. He just puts you in a stereotypical box. But you're not in a stereotypical box. You've got your own issues and your own lifestyle. So what's the best way to address this? To create an environment of opportunity and prosperity and wealth creation.
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3: Another round. I'm Lisa LaSera, Fox News. U.S. Central Command says forces are hitting targets in Iran for the 10th night in a row.
4: CENTCOM says the U.S. hit Iranian military command centers and launching sites for Iranian missiles and drones. Iran, at the same time, continues to attack U.S. partners in the region, launching strikes against Kuwait and Bahrain today, while continuing to project defiance. British military officials said Monday evening a second ship had been attacked in the Strait of Hormuz, this one off the coast of the United Arab Emirates. Earlier, a vessel caught fire in the Strait of Hormuz after being hit by a projectile near the coastline of Oman.
3: Fox's Steve Harrigan in Tel Aviv. Three soldiers were killed in Iranian attacks on a base in Jordan Friday. Separately, another died Saturday in Iraq during the controlled detonation of a downed Iranian drone. A former U.S. soldier in federal custody in New York City after authorities say he started a fire and fired a pellet gun in front of a building in Lower Manhattan that houses an immigration court. FBI Special Agent in Charge James Barnicle says Andrew Arabaca was looking to injure people.
5: He did say he was targeting the building and he was okay if he hurt or killed people going in and out of the building, whether they were federal employees or civilians.
3: Three people, including a security guard who tackled Arabaca, had minor injuries. An immigrant who was there to attend court was also injured. Homeland Security Secretary Mark Wayne Mullen says almost 2,000 drones were taken down by DHS during the World Cup.
6: A lot of them were nuisance that were flying in, not understanding. They just wanted a bird's eye view. Some of them we felt like was actual a threat, that they were testing the perimeter. Those are some of the drones that we confiscated.
3: The FBI says it spent 2 years working on the security plans for the World Cup. 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
8: Partly cloudy skies through the evening hours. We'll have breezy conditions out of the northwest at 20 to 30 and gusty, with temperatures remaining in the 80s, slowly falling off into the low 60s overnight with northwest winds at 10 to 20. And then a cooler Canadian air mass moves in for Tuesday and Wednesday with highs in the upper 70s to near 80. And then summer heat builds back in as we head towards the end of the week with highs in the upper 80s. From the Flag Skywatch Weather Center, I'm Chief Meteorologist Dean Wysocki.
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1: 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All right. We've talked about this guy, Hassan Piker, before. He's a birthright baby. He was born in America. His parents took him right back to Turkey, where he was radicalized. And then he came back to the United States. And he has been a truly grotesque hater of America. And even worse than that, he promotes Mao Tse-Yung, and others. And here's the piece that I wanted to bring to your attention in Fox News. And they write, leftist streamer sparks online firestorm over speech to college Democrats in a Mao-style suit. Now, the college Democrats are bringing these guys on campus to speak. They're not even embarrassed by it. The colleges and universities aren't even embarrassed by it. Here it is. Cut 17. Go.
2: No more to Trumpism, but no more to the Democrats who compromise, who conciliate, and who betray us.
1: No compromise.
2: No more to the fascist reactionaries, but no more to the Democrats who will collaborate and cooperate with the fascists, who will fund ICE, who will fund Israel, who will help poison the planet, who will stiff workers and help bosses. We don't need those Democrats anymore. In fact, we have a message. We are coming. We are unbossed. We're unbought. We're unbound. And we will become undeniable.
1: And he's wearing a Mao suit, a Mao outfit, who, of course, is responsible for the slaughter of 60 million people. And in the past, he's praised Mao Tse-Yung. In the past. That's right. 2026 College Democrats of America Summer Convention. That clip was widely shared on social media, including by an account, DSA Watch, Democratic Socialists of America. And they called the appearance a Hitler-style speech that was viewed by over a million times. You understand, Adolf Hitler's praised by these people. Mao is praised by these people.

0: is a little on the nose, right? GOP strategist Matt Whitlock posted on X. Atlanta Council senior fellow Ahmad Fawad Akhatib responded on X saying, the transformation of Hassan Piker is nearing completion. Dressed up as Chairman Mao, whom he called one of the great leaders of the world who changed the entire universe. He and his followers are attempting a cultural takeover of the Democrat Party, which is letting them in. Letting them in. A spokesperson for anti-Semitism watch group Canary Mission, a great group, Canary Mission, told Fox News Digital that Piker is a malicious figure who has repeatedly faced criticism for rhetoric supporting terrorism, and that the decision to host him reflects the growing influence of socialist and extremist voices within the Democrat Party. There's no question about that. No question about that. Piker, who has previously expressed admiration for Mao Zedong, the Chinese Communist revolutionary who murdered tens of millions of people, responded to the DSA watch post on X saying, no more to fascist Trumpism, and no more to Democrats who collaborate with fascists by funding ICE and Israel. That's a Hitler speech to you? Yeah, it is. That's incredible. Now, various campaigns and candidates have faced criticism for associating with him. He says, I will never, would never, criticize Mao Zedong. Piker said earlier this year in a clip that is currently recirculating social media. One of the great leaders of this world. Think about this, America. Think about it. Mass executions, mass slavery, mass graves. A College Democrats of America executive board member at a college in New York told Fox News Digital, the group, quote, platforming someone like Hassan Piker is antithetical to the party that common sense Democrats are trying to present to the American people before November's midterms. Don't forget this, America. These aren't one-offs. Piker, Mondami, this whole conga line of these people. Remember, they were all in on Plattner. They're all in on this guy, Saeed, in Michigan. All in on these countless number of Democrats running for the House now. This is not an anomaly. This is now the heartbeat of the Democrat Party. And you need to remember this and make sure you go out and vote. We're going to lose this country. We're going to lose this country to scum like this. And yes, I said scum like this. And we will. Let's see here. One other thing I wanted to play. I can't find it on my iPhone right now. Let's see here, Mr. Producer. Who was next in line? That's who I wanted to play on the list there. Jamie Raskin, that's it. Jamie Raskin, who I've told you many times is a commie. I told you his father was a Stalinist. They set up the Institute for Policy Studies. You can investigate all this online. He's at the same event as Piker. Same event. Go ahead.
1: We're the ones standing up for democracy and human rights all over the world. That's who we are. That's our assignment. And what are they doing? They're siding with the autocrats, the kleptocrats, the theocrats.
0: Who among us is siding with autocrats, theocrats, and kleptocrats? They just had a speaker, Piker, who endorsed Mao Zedong. Speakers who've endorsed Adolf Hitler, had Nazi tattoo on his chest, the guy. Who are they fooling here? Raskin is a complete scumbag. A complete scumbag. But they're the ones who support autocrats. And autocrats with a history of some of the most horrendous genocides in human history. That is who they support. That is who they talk up. Go ahead and finish him. Go ahead.
1: Plutocrats, but we're the Democrats, and we're standing up for democracy wherever it's under.
0: Where are they standing up for democracy? Mobocracy is not democracy. Where are they standing up for democracy? They want to destroy the Supreme Court by packing it. They want to destroy the Senate altogether, either eliminate it or pack it with four more Democrats from two Democrat territory, one city, one territory. They want to eliminate the Electoral College, so, you know,

0: 38 states have no say in how this country's run and the people in those 38 states. So where is it that they support democracy, honest to God? They're the autocrats. And their ideology, their ideological master, Marx. I mean, he was more honest than these guys are. They tried to democratize their language. They tried to create the impression that they're for the working class. No, they're not. They want your votes, and then they'll be done with you. That's it. They want your votes, then they'll be done with you. That's what they believe. And they're out, folks, full-throated. Full-throated now. They're out there. They don't hide it. They dress like them. 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Because they mean what they say. 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

0: Have we tried to get again these DSA people to come on this program? They're ignoring you. I would, you know, Rich, I would rip them to shreds. It would be fun and it would be important. I would just rip them to shreds. And ladies and gentlemen, I would try to be polite as long as I could, seriously. But I really want to challenge these people. We can't even get one of them on the program. We can't get Raskin on this program. We've tried for years to get that reprobate on this program. Let's go with that cut 18 again, please. Go.
1: We're the ones standing up for democracy and human rights all over the world. That's
0: no,
1: who
0: not.
1: We are. That's our assignment.
0: No,
1: and what are they doing? They're siding with the autocrats, the kleptocrats, the theocrats, the plutocrats. But we're the Democrats.
0: Yeah, we're the Democrats. And we've tried to get you on this program, you little bastard, just to have a conversation with you about your brilliant democracy ideas and your history and your background and what you're doing, and you won't come on the program, you gutless little wonder, and neither will the Democratic Socialists of America, and neither will Bernie Sanders, and neither will AOC. What do you have to be afraid of? You're so self-righteous. You're so narcissistic. You're so egomaniacal. You know everything. I don't know anything. Come on. Come on the program. Tell the whole world. Go ahead.
1: For democracy, wherever it's under attack around the world. And guess where it's under attack? Right here in the United States of America. Right here.
0: Oh, boy, do they hate this country? Do they hate our Constitution? Do they hate our institutions? Oh, man. They hate them. Hate them. Democracy is under attack in America. First of all, we're not a democracy. Our Constitution is under attack in America by these evil saboteurs. We're trying to defend our construct. We're trying to defend it. They've already told us what they plan to do. Another phony impeachment, destroying the impeachment clause of the Constitution, making a complete mockery of it. They didn't care about our sovereignty and our border. They eviscerated our immigration laws. They're eviscerating them now by obstructing ICE. ICE, which has the legal authority given to it by Congress and past presidents to remove people who are here illegally, not who necessarily commit additional crimes, them, of course, but people who are here illegally. And for them, that's an attack on democracy. What they really mean is an attack on the Democrat Party, because the Democrat Party is relying on changing the entire demographics of this country. That's what they're relying on. That's why they're doing exactly what they're doing. Look who's speaking up. A lot of these people are first or second generation. And of course, we have our homegrown Marxists and buffoons. There's no question about that, because they've taken over our colleges and universities. So if you dare to speak up against this, if you dare to wave the American flag, if you dare to support the Ten Commandments, if you dare to be a person of morality and faith who believe in the Declaration and the Constitution and the civil society, you are a right-wing fascist because you dare to stand up to the Marxists and the Islamists. That's the truth. Go ahead.
1: Our whole Constitution is under attack.
0: Our Constitution's under attack. How many times have I told you? They use the Constitution to destroy the Constitution. They use liberty to destroy liberty. This jackass gets on the same stage as this Marxist, Islamist, terrorist-supporting piker who's dressed up as Mao Tse-Tung and accuses you and me of being fascist. This is the way it works. This is the way it works. Every communist regime accuses every freedom movement, every liberation movement of being fascist, of being enemies. Go ahead.
1: People are constitutional illiterates, and they're savage destroyers of our Constitution.
0: Savage, a bad guy can barely speak, because his mind is a mess. He's a moron. dangerous man. His father was a dangerous man. It obviously runs in the bloodstream. We'll be right back.

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3: One of the common questions asked of me as the director of the North Dakota Agricultural Weather Network, NDON, is do our stations ever get vandalized? Since NDON started in the late 1980s, there's only been two minor instances of vandalism. Both times the battery that furnishes power to the station was stolen. Sadly, all that changed last week, when during the early hours last Thursday, the NDON station in Fargo had items stolen and the station was vandalized as well. Three modems, two cameras, and some other weather sensors were taken, and the cross arms were bent, and many cables were deliberately cut. The good news? 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
4: More sites targeted. I'm Lisa Lacerra, Fox News. The U.S. military says it's conducting its 10th consecutive night of strikes against Iran, the aim to degrade sites used to launch attacks on commercial shipping. Latest round coming after three U.S. soldiers were killed by Iranian fire in Jordan on Friday. Their remains have been recovered.
5: President Trump will attend the dignified transfer of fallen service members tomorrow at Dover Air Force Base in Delaware in what has become one of the deadliest weeks for U.S. troops since the conflict started. The military identified those killed as 25-year-old First Lieutenant Tyler James Feehan.